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7: I'm Ed Benke, and we start with baseball, where the Chicago White Sox are the first team to advance to round two. The White Sox finish off a sweep of the Astros as the Sox win it 7-3. The game was 4-3 Chicago, and the White Sox put it away with a three spot of the seventh. It's the first series win for the White Sox since 2005, the year they won the World Series. They move on to face the Guardians. Meanwhile, the Yankees and Red Sox are underway in the Bronx. No score as they play at the bottom of the first. Earlier in Atlanta, the Phillies fell behind but rallied to beat the Braves 4-3 in 10 innings. Alec Boehm's home run of the 10th inning proved to be the game winner.
8: I didn't know it was gone until I had heard it hit the kind of rattle against the fence above the wall. So, yeah, I mean, not really sure if what happened or how it happened, but, yeah, it was obviously just a huge moment for us to take the lead and, you know, stay alive.
7: Game three between the Rays and Phillies will be tomorrow. Also coming up tonight, the Padres go for a sweep of the Cubs. All postseason baseball games can be heard here on ESPN Radio. WNBA has elimination games tonight. Some teams trying to stay alive, others trying to advance. Right now in the third quarter on ESPN, Atlanta leads Washington 58-46. The Dream trying to finish off a sweep of that series. Golden State goes for a sweep tonight as the Valkyries take on the Wings later on ESPN. NFL news. Steelers cornerback Joey Porter Jr. has been ruled out for tomorrow's game against Cleveland. Packers receiver Jalen Reed's season is done. He will undergo season-ending neck surgery.
9: Hey, it's Evan Cohen. Coming up Thursday, we'll get you ready for week four of the NFL, which kicks off with a huge AFC North battle as the 2-1 Steelers visit the 2-1 Browns. 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
10: If you're a Knicks fan, by the way, last year the Rockets were second, and you know, in this future power ranking,
11: I think that came out before Fred tore his ACL.
10: Of course it did. Yeah, of course it did. What I'm saying though is that, like, I would not have regarded us last year as a step forward for Houston. And you know, they're still fourth. So with different voters, just for the record, for the large part, except for Bobby, all this was his. Nobody contributed it. This is all but just. Uh-huh. If you're a Knicks fan, you're screaming, excuse me, where are the champions?
12: Yeah.
10: Where are the champions?
12: The Knicks went from third last year to fourth this year and won a championship in between.
10: Fifth. Third to fifth.
12: Yeah. Third to fifth. Yeah. With a championship in between. Boy, that championship was a step back for the Knicks.
10: Listen, this is an incredible compliment to Mitchell Robinson, because clearly losing him. I will say this. I was just talking with an executive the other day. Mitchell Robinson is going to be a very interesting season, because the Celtics really think Mitchell Robinson is a valuable player and, really prioritize getting him in the offseason and prioritize getting him off the court when they played in the playoffs 2 years ago.

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0: Hey, JMV, join me tomorrow. Harris, Hoosier Park in Anderson. Meet Tony Renz and our Evan Williams Locks and Luna Azul Tequila Shots. The most comprehensive breakdown of the NFL and college picture you're going to find any place. That and Mike Chappell coming up tomorrow at 3.
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6: I'm Ed Mangan. We start with baseball's wild card round, which has been wild today. Right now, the Yankees and the Red Sox playing in the fifth inning in the Bronx. New York leading 1-0, trying to get the sweep. Boston still has yet to score a run in the series. Meanwhile, the White Sox advance for the first time in a series since 2005. They finish off a sweep of the Astros 7-3. Chase Madras, 3-run home run of the sixth, put the game away. And he talked afterwards about moving on to the ALDS to face the Guardians.
7: We're excited. You know, we got a date in Cleveland on Saturday, so, you know, that's what we wanted is, you know, a shot at the DS with, you know, a really good team. It's been, you know, a great series back and forth all year between us, so it's going to be a dogfight, you know, this next ALDS.
6: Meanwhile, in Atlanta, the Phillies fell behind, rallied to win an extra innings 4-3. Atlanta and Philadelphia will play a deciding game tomorrow. Alec Boehm hitting the home run of the 10th inning, which proved to be the difference. Also coming up in about a half hour to be the Padres and the Cubs. San Diego up 1-0, trying to finish off a sweep in advance to face the Brewers in the NLDS. Reminder that all Major League postseason games can be heard on ESPN Radio. WNBA playoffs, the Atlanta Dream advance. They beat the Mystics 93-75 to finish off a 2-game sweep. Right now on ESPN, late first quarter, Golden State leading Dallas 22-21. Valkyries trying to get a sweep and advance. NFL news. Steelers quarterback Joey Porter Jr. has been ruled out for tomorrow's game against Cleveland. Packers receiver Jalen Reed is out for the season. He'll have season-ending neck surgery. NHL, third period. Penguins lead the Flyers 5-0.
8: Hey, it's your resident Super Bowl champ Chris Candy coming up Thursday at 2-1. 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

0: Hey, this is Rich Eisen. Coming up on Thursday, we'll talk some fall with freshly minted Hall of Famer Larry Fitzgerald and give you the latest on the World Series race in October and preview Steelers-Browns. 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

0: I thought the crowd pop at the end there, Mark. And then also, man, 11 seconds left in the first half. And that ball he throws, I think with no timeouts, like just guns it over the middle. Great execute. But how, just what was the crowd like riding the highs of that last night?
1: It was nuts because I thought that was a huge moment when LSU finally gets it together and scores with less than a couple minutes left in the half. And then LSU's getting the ball to start the second half. He thought it was going to be a two for one there, a big change in momentum. And Chambliss takes him right down the field. And that throw, I think it was to Alexander, right? On like a skinny post. It looked like he backs up and then he goes, it looks like he's going to run. And then all of a sudden he just throws it on a dime to the streaking receiver in the end zone. I'm like, whoa, where'd that come from? I mean, it was tremendous.
0: Not just, I mean, Alexander, we know he's awesome, but man, really impressed by Traylon Ray, really impressed by Caleb Odom, like the connection that Chambliss has with his guys. I know some of them are new, but like, I think that really showed up. And I think that showed up on the other side too, where, you know, especially when you take Tre'Davious Green out of the game, and that's a huge loss for LSU. You know, there's just a bunch of like really critical moment throws for Leavitt that are just a little high, just a little off. Interested to see kind of who eventually emerges as his guys besides Winnie Watkins at receiver that you can really count on in those spots. And I think with Chambliss, like he had no fear throwing, it looked like even in those big moments, it looked like he's been playing with those guys for years. And, you know, man, it was great drama. I wonder, Mark, I know you were in the post game press conference with Lane. Did he say what were the halftime ChatGPT prompts that helped them turn it around?
1: Yeah, I think he called our buddy Tom Mars for some halftime motivation advice. You know, he said, look, I think I said earlier in the week, I thought the team that would win would be the team that handled the first 10 to 15 minutes best. And it, you know, and didn't do something stupid and wasn't overwhelmed by the crowd and the emotion and the atmosphere. And he said, look, we walked into a storm and didn't handle it well. And I think it was a matter of just getting his guys in the locker room and calming everybody down. I mean, you knew they were going to come back in the second half. You knew Ole Miss wasn't going to blow them out 45-7 or for something. Sure. You know, LSU's too good of a football team, but I thought it was just mostly Leavitt was not good in the first half. I thought he played much better in the second half. You know, losing Green is a tremendous loss, and Lane didn't offer many specifics after the game, but said it doesn't look good. I guess now we know why he wanted Daquan Wright on his team.
2: Yeah. If only he had those pros, they would have had a chance. Hey, look, this is still a 12-team playoff this year. They haven't wrecked the regular season yet. They're dying to. They want to save everything but the regular season. So this loss matters. And LSU's got one now. And anything more than two is you get real, real, real nervous, which means they might not want to lose again, or maybe they can lose one. They've got Texas A&M next week, who did not play well in the loss to Kentucky that we'll discuss. And I don't know, maybe they're wounded and coming in. I don't know how you respond from the emotion of this night. It's such a unique event. They kind of have a little bit of time, but man, Kentucky, Mississippi State, neither of these are gimmies anymore. And then they got a late deal with Bama, Texas, and Tennessee, all in a row. What do you think of LSU's playoff chances at this spot, Max? We'll do the same for Ole Miss in a sec.
0: Yeah, I think it's treacherous. And I, you know, you could say, okay, yeah, A&M is not the team we thought they would be. You certainly got exposed by Kentucky yesterday. But that's going to be a really tough one. I think Mike Elko is going to, whip his team into shape this week after, a game like that. And what a brutal loss at home. Like you're right, Dan. You go through the schedule and there's just not a lot that you're just sort of writing off as automatic wins. Especially if Leavitt, you know, obviously what a miracle that he was able to play in this game after all of his ailments, but you know, you got to keep him healthy and you got to, you know, you've got to you know, the Freitas Green injury, you know, I hope it's not severe, but I mean, you're going to need some injury luck to kind of get through this run, because this is a team that, you know, you didn't get that second portal in the spring to go fix all your needs. You tried the NFL portal and it didn't work, but I think you've got, this is the team you got, and they're still learning on the go. And you are seeing guys step up, I think, on both sides of the ball. But, you know, man, I don't know if LSU, the level we saw against Clemson, it's just, that's going to be the question. It's just like, can they, and obviously we know a little more about Clemson now, but like, man, can you sustain that level of high play here over 12 games? I think it's going to be really tough to do. I'm not saying that they're going to go 6-6 by any means, but they're going to be one of those teams, I think, that's like kind of right on the fringe there of like, if you're a 9-3, like Texas was last year, and you've got a loss to an opponent people didn't expect, then it's going to be like, man, you're probably campaigning to try to get into this thing.
2: Yeah. And Mark, same question about LSU and Ole Miss. Ole Miss is at Florida next week, at Vanderbilt, Missouri at Texas. They still got Georgia late, and who knows what Oklahoma is going to be. And then they get the Egg Bowl way at the end, and Mississippi State's pretty good. So, but they've got that advantage at 3-0. So, playoff thoughts on both teams, from your perspective.
1: Yeah, I kept LSU in, I think, at number 10 for this week, just because A&M lost and, you know, USC's defense didn't look great. And, you know, Penn State hasn't played anybody yet. I did have Penn State in there, but, you know, I moved Ole Miss up to number 2 behind Texas. I just think they've got one of the better wins in the country. I think they've got the two best players in the country when Lacey's healthy. I think Chambliss might be the best player in the country, but they got to be careful next week going into the Swamp. I think the early line is the Gators by 1.5, which is surprising, but John Summerall's got them playing well. They got one of the best receiver rooms in the country, and we know how Ole Miss's defense has struggled at times. Buster Faulkner's been drawing them up for Aaron Filo, who's played well so far. So that's suddenly a huge game in Gainesville next week. And, you know, Pete Golding said this wasn't our Super Bowl, but it was for about 10 months. And for the fans and the program and Keith Carter, the athletics director, I mean, they wanted this one bad. And, you know, it's emotionally, they've got to rebound pretty quickly.
2: Yeah, I think that for Ole Miss, a loss would have been just devastating. Again, for the program, Lane would have had this advantage, you know, even a greater advantage over the program in recruiting. And then momentum for everything. They do an incredible job with their collective and trying to build the program up under these new rules to where they could be a powerhouse in the SEC, which they struggled to do for decades before. And that's why this new era is a little better for some of these other teams that have that will. But I do love that this game mattered has real meaning beyond just the emotional meaning of what was just a fabulous night. It was the Ole Miss fans showed out. They did everything you would expect. Again, the fact that Lane Kiffin had been back to a number of these games, including the Tennessee one where he got golf balls and mustard bottles thrown at him, and he seemed overwhelmed more by this. Obviously, there's not that there was no buffer of time. It's the players pointing at him, all of that. Just an absolutely fantastic night for college football. It's just, I don't know. You almost can't explain it to other people how this went down or all the little stuff I mentioned earlier in the day, although not much earlier because of all the light.
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9: Rich Eisen. 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
18: 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They'll dive into the biggest stories in sports, break down the weekend matchups, and give you the picks you need to know.
19: High fly ball, right field and deep. Abreu back. He's on the track. He's at the wall. He leaps. See ya! A three.

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9: 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ESPN insider Adam Schefter.
10: Rams head coach Sean McVay said he expects that Puka Nacua will, in fact, play on Sunday versus the Eagles. He's coming off that groin injury, but McVay does expect him back, and that was not the only news that McVay shared with reporters. He also said that the NFL has informed him that Josh Wallace should not have been called for the defensive pass interference that helped decide Sunday night's game in Denver. I'm sure that made Sean McVay feel much better to hear that from the NFL today. And the NFL told McVay, in his words, that it should not have been called DPI.
9: That play came on 3rd and 6. Denver wound up with 1st and goal. The 7 Broncos scored on the drive, took the lead, and we know how that wound up. ESPN analyst Adam Thielen, Andrew Hawkins, Dan Orlovsky.
11: So the Rams have 2 losses. One of them is in Australia, which could come back to bite them. Week 18 could be on the line, division plays that on. Now they have a loss when the NFL says, hey, that one's on us. Not great.
12: I've had that happen a couple of times in my career where the next day they come back like, well, we should have called that a flag. I'm like, don't even tell me that.
11: Yes.
12: Because I don't want to know that, because that would have changed the game. Just like that play, right? Yeah. That changes the game. It's like, yeah, you can't say that the next day and expect us to be like, you know, oh, awesome, now we know.
13: Hawk, should we go back to like the whole video replay and look at these plays? Because we've had a few that have been game deciders. I'm curious what you think about that.
14: It's tough because you could do it for every single play.
13: True. Yeah.
14: Every play you can review, you will find a penalty. Yeah. You will find a foul that changes the fabric of the game. So you have to rely on the referees and the people that are in place for it. It just sucks, to Adam's point, when those kind of things happen and they determine a game and ultimately could determine a season.
11: Yeah. In that moment, you know, there's 6 clips in that game where you could have called the same pass interference that they don't.
13: Yeah.
11: We see the one that they do, and it's obviously tremendous impact on the game.
9: Rams hearing from the league doesn't do them any good in hindsight. SportsCenter All Night, ESPN Radio.
15: It didn't get done. It didn't happen. That's really just old news for me now. It's mainly just focus on what I got ahead of me and just really just getting back to 100%.
16: It seemed like you were non-committal. We talked last time about if you would play without a contract. Now that one has not gotten done, are you planning to play when you're healthy?
15: Yeah, definitely.
9: Took a lot of time. It was contentious. It was a standoff in Pittsburgh. Steelers and Joey Porter are now parting ways. Porter is en route to the Dallas Cowboys. Pittsburgh on Wednesday agreeing to trade Porter to the Cowboys for a 2027 sixth rounder and a second rounder in 2028. Marks the end of a saga that stretched through the Steelers offseason as he was sidelined awaiting the extension, but he's also sidelined by a back injury. Steelers in the spotlight on Thursday.
8: Sports Center All Night. Thursday night preview. Steelers at Browns.
0: The Steelers had an impressive win over the Bengals on Sunday. It's a short week for Pittsburgh. They faced the Browns on Thursday night. And the Steelers offense showed explosiveness on Sunday, which they had lacked in their first two games of this season.
14: Aaron Rodgers didn't have to bear the entire responsibility for production in this game. Mm-hmm. And even the receivers, now you're calling plays to help your quarterback who had some dimes out there. Yeah. And the receivers, who again have another step to take, were much better than they were in the first 2 weeks.
5: Empty set for Rodgers, gets a snap, back to pass, looking, floating left and deep, has a man down there, it's Roman Wilson, and he's in for a Pittsburgh Steelers touchdown!
17: We have not had the best performance on Thursday nights. I think we're trying to turn a new leaf and get this W on a Thursday and enjoy that long weekend, but we got to be on our P's and Q's this week.
18: He said, the crowd don't like me, and I went, he can't name him the starter. He's mentally out of it. He ain't ready to play. Excuse me. I'm sorry. He was ready to play. Coach knows. He knows his team better than me. He made Deshaun Watson the quarterback. Deshaun Watson's playing well.
5: Watson looks left. Deshaun up in the pocket. Deshaun throws. End zone touchdown! Harold Bannon!
19: I'm not saying that the Browns are definitely a playoff team, right? But what Todd Monken has at least been able to do is give us flashes of Deshaun of old. And I think that's been encouraging.
20: We're super excited. You know, ultimately, you know, as a locker room, we just stay locked in, make sure we got our craft and everything that, you know, our game plan is so we can go out there and execute at a high level. We're playing a very tough opponent, an experienced opponent. We got to make sure that we have all our things locked in going into that game.
9: 850 ESPN Cleveland, 102.5 FM WDBE in Pittsburgh. Steelers and Browns for Thursday night. Speaking of Pittsburgh, Penguins were in action on Wednesday. Pennsylvania matchup against the Flyers.
21: They're back in the Flyers zone. Novak far circle to LaPierre near circle. A give and go from Malkin. Back to LaPierre at the hash marks. Up to Malkin near point. LaPierre inside the near circle. Malkin one-timer. He scores! Evgeny Malkin joins in on the fun with a power play goal. And it's 3-0 Penguins here in the second period.
9: Penguins radio network, it will be a 7-0 shutout of the Flyers. Penguins 7-goal margin of victory, their largest in a season opener all time. 7-0 shutout win, tied for the second largest in a season opener in the NHL all time. Maple Leafs get past the Islanders. It's a 2-1 win for Toronto. First professional meeting between Matthew Schaefer and Gavin McKenna, number one overall picks in 2025 and 2026, previously represented Canada as teammates in junior level competition. Toronto gets the 2-1 win over the Islanders in their opening night. Three teams moving on. That's next. SportsCenter All Night continues. It's ESPN Radio.
8: 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Tennessee came up short against top-ranked Texas in its conference opener. Now, the Vols look to bounce back as the 3-1 Auburn Tigers come to town. 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

0: pay for that at the end of the year. To me, that's what this move signals. Jerry Jones has pushed his chips to the middle of the table. And as I said before, at 83 years old, he ain't buying green bananas. If this coaching staff can't find a way to have the results that they're looking for in the regular season, to qualify for the postseason and do some damage once we get in the tournament, then all of a sudden we could see some changes in Dallas on the sidelines in terms of who's wearing the headset.
1: Well, yeah, one of the reasons why you signed George Pickens on the franchise tag is because you're banking on 2026 because you feel like you're talented across the board to be able to, number one, make the playoffs, but also be a contender, not just in the NFC, but overall in the entire NFL. And I would also say, man, this right here is kicking these head coaches butt left and right the last 2 or 3 years. Situational football has to be better within these head coaches because you can't be losing games in the manner that the Dallas Cowboys just lost in Brazil because of situational football, CC.
2: Well, speaking of the Steelers, Harry, we have the Steelers and the Cleveland Browns tonight. The Cleveland Browns surprising a lot of people. They're sitting there at 2-1. Is what we're seeing from them sustainable?
1: Well, they're finding ways to win. And in this league, I'm never going to apologize for a team finding a way to win because that's the ultimate goal when it's all said and done. But they have a chance tonight to go 3-1 within their first four games. And I'll tell you, there's nobody in America, literally no one, that thought the Cleveland Browns would be in this position right now, heading into game four. So, you know, defensively, they've been able to get it done. Deshaun Watson has been good in spots. That late drive for a touchdown last week was one of those, but also the defense had to stop the Carolina Panthers and get a stop. They did that multiple times. So they're finding ways to win. They ran the football successfully last week. And what Deshaun Watson is doing, if it's not there, he's utilizing his athleticism and being able to pick up yardage on the ground as well, too. That's adding to the run game. So, you know, no one's seen this coming. And you got to give Todd Monken a lot of credit because he's the only one that stood on the table for Deshaun Watson when all of us thought that it was the wrong move for him to be the starting quarterback. But he's also there every single day in the meeting rooms, on the practice field, and also talking to Deshaun Watson one-on-one. So right now it's looking like that decision is the right one. And I'm looking forward to seeing what we have tonight. Pittsburgh versus the Cleveland Browns.
3: Well, people are going to have to make the right decision with 5-Hour Energy. You guys go head-to-head with your picks your selections with 5-Hour Energy.
0: Yeah,
3: so,
0: buddy.
3: Before we say goodbye for now to Harry Douglas, 5P to 8P Eastern, Freddie and Harry, make your case for why your 5-Hour Energy is the best, Harry, and then CeCe will do with his as well.
1: Well, it's easy. It's the best slogan in America right now. If you want to live the dream, you better have that Boston cream. What other life would you want to live?
0: Nah, you want to live that team jelly donut life. And here's the thing, Harry, I'm a simple man. I need simple things in my life. And this just tastes better than Boston cream. And here's the other thing, the efficacy of it. I need something right now that's going to help me power through them sleepless nights because I'm a parent of an 8-month-old boy. So this is what I use to get me ready to go in the mornings. 5-Hour Energy, and of course, the flavor of the jelly donut 5-Hour Energy is just supreme.
3: Well done, as always.
1: Now, Evan, let me finish with this, though, because I'm going to do this every week I come on. Listen, we love our amazing mothers, but once again, I'm going to give a shout-out to all the active fathers that are doing a lot of things for their kids and being present in their kids' lives and making sure you keep that steadiness and they're on the right path. So shout-out to those fathers once again.
3: Well, I appreciate it. I left my son at basketball practice and didn't arrange a ride home last night.
0: Nobody
3: better than me.
0: But Harry, I like the ride.
1: Evan, I'm not talking about you then, Evan.
0: Hey, Harry, I like the ride music, by the way. That new Kirk Franklin. I see you. I saw that.
3: Harry
0: Douglas
3: will be on the podcast this Thursday. If the Braves beat the Phillies tonight on ESPN Radio, Pat and Cam are going to have to deal with that. 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
4: 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Tennessee came up short against top-ranked Texas in its conference opener. Now, the Vols look to bounce back as the 3-1 Auburn Tigers come to town. 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
3: 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Big trade in the NFL last night. Cowboys acquired Joey Porter Jr. Steelers, 28 second round pick, 27 sixth round pick. Late last night, that trade, after a lot of the baseball was done, three of the baseball games done by the time this trade happened, I think three of the games I think were done at the time. I don't remember the exact, but the Phillies had beaten the Braves by then. White Sox had eliminated the Astros. Yankees had eliminated the Red Sox. Then that happens. Padres beat the Cubs and eliminate them. Late night last night, WNBA action as well. The Dream eliminating the Mystics, and the Wings and Valkyries tied at one apiece. Arike Ogunbowale had 45 points in that game last night. Unbelievable. And tonight you got a game three elimination game fever and aces, but you had this trade last night. We talked about the Cowboys part of it. What about the Steelers part of it now? Because they are a 2-1 football team going into what has become a pretty damn big Thursday night football game between the Steelers and the Browns. Why? No, not because they've played each other forever, but because they're both with winning records. And the Steelers have a winning record without Joey Porter Jr. playing a snap. They have extra ammo now in terms of the draft. May I throw out a theory?
0: What's up?
3: I think the Steelers should continue to tear off pieces while trying to win simultaneously.
0: Okay.
2: Seems counterintuitive, Ev.
3: I understand that. Aaron Rodgers and Mike McCarthy should be, in theory, good enough to get you to be respectable. I don't know that you should worry about a winning record, winning the Super Bowl, et cetera, because that's not going to happen. You're not winning the Super Bowl with this team. But you brought up, what if a team blows you away for TJ Watt?
0: Yes.
3: And what I'm saying is, if they blow you away for TJ Watt, you may be able to make that trade, and you may have so much ammo that you say, can we rewind? Is there a younger player available that we could, like, why not churn on the fly here if you're the Steelers? I think what they did was smart.
0: So you want the Steelers to do what the Cowboys are trying to do right now.
3: That's a good point. Yes. Yeah. Kind of churn on the fly.
0: I would be okay with that if they had a quarterback. That seemed like the biggest priority for the Pittsburgh Steelers in the now and into the foreseeable future. What's next at quarterback? They've been trying to answer that question for the better part of the last decade.
3: Does this trade get them any closer to that in terms of extra ammo?
0: Yeah, it's a second round pick.
3: Yeah.
0: That's significant. Now, you'd like to have it in 2027 as opposed to 2028, but the Dallas Cowboys are light when it comes to their draft picks next year. So, listen, it makes sense. Joey Porter Jr. wasn't going to play for you unless you gave him an extension. You opted not to pay him. The Steelers don't negotiate during the season.
2: Mm-hmm.
0: So the writing was seemingly on the wall. You weren't going to have his services. He wasn't helping your team move forward on the field. At least he could help your front office move forward in terms of the overall program into future years by being able to add talent with the draft pick. Now, in terms of what the Steelers are capable of doing without Joey Porter Jr., I said it before the start of this year, the ceiling for this team was the ceiling that they reached last year, which is a wild card round exit. That's the best that they can hope for. And I don't think that they're going to be capable of even getting to those heights this season. I just don't see it. So, yeah, this is a big game in theory on Thursday night because you're talking about AFC North rivals, but it's in name only. I don't think this is a significant game when it comes to trying to determine who are the contenders in the AFC. I don't.
3: So, Smalls, let me ask you this. Big picture, we take a step back, we listen to you. You are positive, Midwest Michelle, smile on the face. Let me see the good in this. Give us the analysis of Steelers are actually going in the right direction with a trade like this and everything they've done. Can you, Miss Positive, do that here?
2: Well, let me try.
3: Okay.
2: Let me try here. Well, first of all, with Joey Porter, as CeCe said, you were in between a rock and a hard place. He was banged up, and it didn't seem like he was going to get any healthier without an extension or if he was going to go somewhere else. And as you mentioned,
0: it's amazing the healing power of cash.
2: It's crazy. I, too, could heal quickly with some cash. But they also, as you said, it's a matter of principle within the organization that they weren't going to negotiate. So they did what was best for them with this specific situation. You get some capital, you remedy something that you couldn't really deal with at the time, you move forward. But however, this is a team that won the division last year, and I know there were extenuating circumstances throughout the division with injuries, especially at the quarterback position. But you're sitting there at 2-1, you just beat the Bengals, you have an interesting stretch of football coming up here. You have the Browns, the Colts, the Bucks, the Saints, and then the Browns again, followed by the Bengals, who you just beat. Maybe they are thinking that they have a chance. Maybe they are thinking that with Aaron Rodgers and Mike McCarthy, what they saw last week versus the Bengals is the blueprint that Rodgers kept talking about. That he was saying, if everybody around me can just do their jobs, I can execute at the level I know that I can. And Mike McCarthy is saying, I put you in positions like we saw last weekend that I trust you in. I don't know if I buy all that, but maybe that is what they are thinking. That through 3 weeks, they're in a better position than maybe they anticipated. And why not try to go for it?
3: So, Smalls, now I have to bring in the negative. Well, either or. So maybe you want to choose the positive. The Pittsburgh Steelers, after this trade last night, are more likely to finish in first place or last place in the AFC North.
2: I have to say first place. Because I don't know if I can trust the Bengals. I certainly don't trust the Browns. So I would put them, best case scenario, competing with the Ravens for the top of the division. I think Baltimore is obviously better. The Bengals could ultimately be better than them. But where they sit right now, I would say closer to first than last.
3: CeCe, same for you.
0: I would say closer to last than first.
3: Why?
0: I mean, if the Ravens and the Bengals have their quarterbacks for all 17 games, I don't think there's a chance that the Pittsburgh Steelers are any better than third place.
2: But is that something that you're willing to put stock into?
0: That those quarterbacks are going to be available? Hell no. No.
3: Well, Lamar's on the injury report yesterday with the back. I mean, I assume he's going to play.
2: That's what I'm saying. If you're the Steelers and you're thinking, okay, if best case scenario for those two teams, they have their quarterbacks for the entirety of the season, that
0: But what does that get you, though? Okay, say you win the division like you did last year. You got a home playoff game. Who are you beating? That's the thing. When we start talking about the teams that are going to be wild card teams, who are you beating?
3: Raiders are the only one, and that's so insulting what I just did. I'm acknowledging that. The Raiders, if they slip in, are the one team that you could sit there and say, making the playoffs is winning this, and the Browns, Raiders / Browns, making the playoffs is winning the Super Bowl for them. In theory, if they go to Pittsburgh for a hypothetical playoff game, you could see the Steelers winning 21-20. How about that?
0: Yeah, but I mean,
3: I'm not saying it's happening.
0: You could have said that last year with the Texans, and they lost, and CJ Stroud was awful.
2: Terrible.
0: So what are we saying? I don't understand why, if you're the Pittsburgh Steelers, I don't understand what you're doing.
3: We're not sportsmanlike.
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22: I'm Kirk Darling. The Colts are heading out for London today. They have a matchup with the Washington Commanders out that way on Sunday. Head coach Shane Steichen on preparing for the possibility of two different quarterbacks from Washington.
23: I got a lot of respect for Jane Daniels. If he does play, obviously he's done some good things already in this league. And also Marcus Mariota being a veteran guy. He goes out and performs, obviously had a big win against Seattle, makes a lot of plays with his legs.
22: College football this weekend, number 3 Notre Dame is at North Carolina, number 6 Indiana is at Rutgers in their first road game of the season. Ball State is at home against Toledo, and the Purdue Boilermakers have Illinois. The Indiana Fever had the Las Vegas Aces in game 3 of their first round playoff series tonight. The winner moves on, and the loser's season comes to an end. Tip off this evening at 9 o'clock. I'm Kirk Darling for 93.5 and 107.5 The Fan.
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9: Big home for Jonathan Taylor. There he goes again. 50, 40, down the far sideline. He might do it again. 10, 5, touchdown, INDY.
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28: The first day of October is here. Good Thursday morning to you. I'm Kevin Bowen, James Boyd, and Mark Dykton. And James, you are what, a mere 10 hours, 8 hours away from hopping on the Big Bird and getting some REM sleep as you head across the pond?
29: Oh, yes. First time going to London. Looking forward to the trip. There should be some Colts fans over there I'm supposed to meet up with, so hopefully I get a chance to do so, and we'll see if the Colts can, from their perspective, more importantly, get a dub.
28: Practice number one for the Colts yesterday, I'd say all things considered, a relatively healthy group of Colts out there practicing as they get ready for a little bit more banged up Commanders team here in week four, a slight favorite. The Colts are about a field goal favorite, actually. In this one, we'll look ahead to a little college football action this weekend. Purdue at Illinois, Indiana at Rutgers. The Fever will play the consequential game three of this best of three series tonight. That is 9 o'clock, a slight underdog. We saw great drama last night in the W. And so the Fever will play to keep their season alive coming up tonight. Are you going to get that on the plane?
29: That's the hope. If I have Wi-Fi, logging on to YouTube TV, and I'm hoping they don't check my location too often as I'm traveling through the skies.
28: Now, I was always under the impression when you're over water, that's where it struggles.
29: I know. I haven't done it before. Like, I've done it watching games in the past, but domestically, not internationally. So, fingers are crossed, because as I vented yesterday on social media, I was with this team on day one at Media Day. I would like to be here in case season ends tonight, or not. I just want to see the biggest game of the year.
28: You flying through where?
29: Newark. So here to Newark, and then Newark across the pond.
28: Braden Smith has already won something with the Indiana Pacers. We'll share that with you here. And again, a big, big preview of week four. Anybody think it's hot in here? Like, first day of October, and I'm like, damn, it's still, like, warm.
30: So you were, like, hitting the 80s today.
28: Yeah. I mean, do you feel that?
29: Yeah, but I feel like this time of year, Mark and Kevin, my body doesn't know what to wear. Because when we get up, like, it's a little cool right now. When we go to practice later, it'll be hot. I don't know.
28: Well, I knew what to wear today.
29: Oh, boy.
30: He's going backwards. He's hat again.
29: He's stripping. Oh, this is not safe for work.
28: Here, if I take off the sweatshirt.
29: I mean, as long as you don't lose your job over it. Okay. Okay. Oh.
30: Okay, Kevin.
28: Oh, man. Boy, that felt good.
29: Oh, man.
28: Felt good. Just get the t-shirt on.
29: Oh, boy.
28: Really stretch it out. Oh, man.
29: KB, that's cold, brother.
28: Oof, boy.
29: Do you want to explain what you're doing for those who are in the cars?
28: Just honestly shedding layers, man. It's hotter than I thought.
29: Oh, my God.
28: You know, earlier in the week, it was a little crispy to start the week, and we've moved along. And as Mark just chimed in there, what did Mark say? It's going to be 80 today?
30: Yep.
29: Mark, 80 degrees is already in today. The Kevin Bowen audio file of blackmail.
28: Man, oh, man. Mark, 162 games, and your team and my team won the same amount of playoff games this year.
30: Uh-huh. Okay. It's quite interesting you own a Cubs shirt, though. I always find that quite funny. I wouldn't own a Reds shirt if you handed it to me for free. Well, and yet here you are owning a Cubs shirt.
29: Ooh, yeah, good rebuttal.
0: As much as I'd like to take ownership, I think the San Diego Padres are the true owners of Cubs.
30: Okay. I can't wait for North Carolina to beat Notre Dame's ass this weekend and ruin your Las Vegas plans.
0: The only thing I was thinking when I put this shirt on this morning was, you know, this is just literally fuel to the fire for whenever Notre Dame's season comes to an end.
29: Well, you better hope that barber keeps showing up with those enhancements for Marcus Freeman.
0: Marcus Freeman, brother, I need you. I need you, and I've never needed you more. Come on now.
30: You've made your own bed now.
0: Try not to suck for our audio listeners out there, the Joe Madden Cub shirt, the only Cub shirt I own. As boy, I do say this in all seriousness, the back-to-back fandom night, staying up potentially post midnight to watch those two games, that's just twisting the knife in you, Mark.
30: Yeah, I went to bed at the seventh inning. I was like, show me something or I'm going to bed. And they didn't show me anything. I was like, I'm going to bed. I will be pleasantly surprised if they end up winning this game, but I don't think they're going to. And sure enough, I knew we didn't have the pitching heading into the series or into the postseason, but the bats that had such a high power offense, they just failed to show up, and here we are. So,
0: 4-1 losers. So I'm just here to support Mark on this Thursday morning. This is called being a friend. This is called, you know, putting my arm around him and wanting to be a supportive friend and fan. You know, I've been there before. My teams have had tough losses, so. Mark, you got to celebrate in Case Keenum, and then you got brought back down to reality there the next couple of
30: times. I'm just remembering the time that Kevin's car got towed, and he looked for a friend. Can you drive me to the tow yard? And I said, absolutely, Kevin. Anything for you. And this is how he pays me back. Okay. Your air pressure and your tires are looking a little low. I'm looking out at the parking lot now. Looking a little low. You might want to go out there and take a look.
29: You got your car towed? I think you told me this story.
0: Yeah.
30: He was an idiot. No. He parked his car in a no parking zone.
0: Nah, it was back at the old station. I didn't want to be late to the show, so I sprinted upstairs, made
30: sure that
0: we got the opening segment, and then when I went back down in the first commercial break, gone. The efficiency of the tow service. Incredible.
29: Wow.
0: Oh yeah.
29: And it.
0: Yeah. I mean, hell, that was $180 down the drain.
29: Ooh. A phone call to Maddie must have been interesting.
0: Yeah, that was quite something to say, the least. Okay, so we sit here 7:06 on this Thursday morning, and everybody's good to go tonight. Fever, aces, no suspensions, no fines, no nothing. Did I miss something yesterday? Not that maybe we are expecting something. Maybe we were for some of the end of the bench players. Maybe not Asia Wilson, but James, unless my news items slipped through, it didn't look like we saw anything from the league.
29: Nothing, nada, zilch, zero, which is very on brand for a league that I think still has to grow up a ton, because there's just no way something like this would happen where in the NBA, where Asia Wilson, the equivalent would be LeBron James, NFL, Patrick Mahomes. If this were to happen involving a player of that stature in those leagues, the league would say something. Statement, fine, whatever, this matter is closed, something. It's nothing. And so, hey, we want to talk about basketball on this show. I'm cool with it. Check rock. Game 3. Do or die.
0: Check rock. I love that. Yeah, and I guess to get into that for a second, the Fever did do some things differently in game 2. You know, kind of like the Pacers almost a little bit in their playoff run. You know, what were we used to in that Pacers playoff run? They would pick up their opponents quite often close to full court.
29: Yeah.
0: And, you know, when you look at it from that aspect of it, that was a change for the Pacers. And Stephanie White, who was brought up to her in the press conference the other night, like, they picked up, I think it was the furthest away from the basket they had in like 2 or 3 years. And so, again, that is trying to get into Chelsea Gray, I think, a little bit earlier, just trying to allow for the Aces not to have maybe the full allotment of that shot clock when they get into the half court. So that's something that is different. Now, of course, the counter in all these series. How will the Aces react to that? And one thing that has been a constant through the first two games of the series, it hasn't been the Fever Stars. The Fever Stars were great in game 2.
29: Yes.
0: Not good in game 1. Their role players have shown up in both games. And I'm always curious, James, when we get into postseason settings, do your role players travel? And I don't say this as an Asia Wilson joke, but the environments can be intimidating. And the role players, I think oftentimes you see what? Rotation shorten and coaches maybe shrink a little bit of how they view some of their bench players. But the Fever bench has been pretty good. And so my question would be again tonight in the game of the series, do the likes of Raven Johnson and Lexi Hall, I thought actually Myesha Hines-Allen gave him some nice minutes after not playing a game one. Sophie Cunningham, does that continue here back in Vegas?
29: Absolutely. And I'm curious too, Kevin, because the one player who I think has had a rather poor series for the Fever, just overall game one or game two, is KK Timpson. I know she earned the starting role there and deservedly so because of what she did during the regular season. But I think in the playoffs, she's kind of been exploited, you know, not having the ability to really score on her own, not being in the right spots defensively. She was, you know, pretty short-leashed, I think, in game two where they went to Myesha Hines-Allen, and I wonder how quickly the Fever might pivot back to that just to offer up some physicality and some experience from a veteran leadership point too as well.
0: We'll get into a lot of Colts conversation as well today. Again, they are keeping the same kind of Wednesday-Thursday routine for them. They will also red-eye it. Probably on a little different looking plane than James Boyd is flying over.
29: Hey, as long as I get there. One piece, baby.
0: Slightly different sleeping amenities for them. But they'll be flying over tonight. Again, the Commanders should be on the practice field here shortly. They're already overseas, and they will have a practice today. And honestly, it's a practice that a lot of eyes will be on it. Just how much does Jaden Daniels do? Is there a legit shot of him playing? Or is this simply, you know, a little bit of, hey, we're going to throw up a smokescreen, and in reality, it's going to be Marcus Mariota. They have already ruled out Nick Cross, former Colts safety, suffered really and sounded like just an awful injury a couple weeks ago where there was some internal bleeding. I don't think he could travel back with the team from that one. So he has now missed the last game, I guess now two games. He will not be playing in this one, but away from home for the next five for the Colts, away from home. So taking their act outside of Lucas Oil Stadium will be a major focus.
29: I'll add this. I think when you look at the video that the Commanders reporters are putting out there of Jaden Daniels, like even just doing a play action through a walkthrough, boy, when he sticks that left elbow out to play fake, it doesn't look right to me. So I just wonder if he is your franchise, how much is it worth to put him back out there if, you know, he won't be 100% probably for the rest of the season, but if he's at like 65.
0: One of our sadder texts here on the text line on this Thursday morning, I've got baseball nerds sending me the run differential between the Cubs and Reds.
29: See, when you got to do all that, Kevin.
0: You got to swallow your pride on a day like today, man. Playoff wins.
30: You can swallow something.
0: 0-0. And hell, I didn't have to waste time. So I was in REM last night. I was sleeping like a baby when the Padres got up 4-1. Hell, I don't even think there was any scoring in the final five innings.
30: Well, I mean, you're not used to seeing baseball this late in the season anyway, if you're a Reds fan. So you were. It's very foreign to you.
0: Scored about as much as Mark After Dark was back in the day. Uh-huh.
29: I'll be taking
0: it from behind is what you're saying?
30: That's the first of many.
29: What was that again, Mark?
0: I'll be taking it from behind is what you're saying?
29: Yep. A lot of AI audio. I've now turned a 180 on the old AI. That lasted about 2 days. But also, I believe that was a real statement, my friend. Now, the context, I'm not sure, but boy, that audio no file needed. Is...
0: Shane Steichen's a little fed up, I think, with one particular topic. I'm going to hit on that here on this Thursday morning and put a bow tie, I think, on it. Granted, hell, we might... It might pop up again coming up on Sunday morning. So maybe we're not totally done with it. And the crazy thing about the Fever in these playoffs, they could actually host coming up next round. We'll explain a little bit more on the other side. Greg Rakestraw at 8. We'll try to make some money with Jason Hammer at 9:30. This is the Fan Morning Show. Mark Dykton, James Boyd, Kevin Bowen on the first day of October. Thanks for spending it with us.
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0: 40 minutes tonight to 9 o'clock. Fever and Aces. The winner moves on. The loser season is done. Nothing from the W yesterday. For those that were curious, would we see any lingering punishments for any Aces player? But obviously, Asia Wilson being the star of that. Las Vegas is a slight favorite in this one.
29: Yeah, that doesn't surprise me. They're at home. They have the four-time MVP in Asia Wilson, probably soon to be five-time MVP. But at the same time, this is kind of like March Madness, as Raven Johnson said the other night. It is one game for everything. So I'm excited to hopefully tune in as I'm traveling across the pond for this Colts game.
0: So as crazy as this sounds, not only could the Fever obviously advance with a win tonight, they could actually host next round's series.
29: Yeah.
0: Shout out to the Notre Dame product, Arike Ogunbowale. Last night, she erupts for 45. She has this in her, by the way. She has big shot making in her. We saw that in college. She hits a game tying three, which was not an easy three by any means.
29: Foul up three. But continue.
0: Yeah, there was a little bit more time on the clock than normal.
29: I don't care.
0: Yeah, there was
29: make your free throws and win the game.
0: 10 seconds or something to go. So the Dallas Wings even up that series with the Golden State Valkyries. So they'll play a deciding game three tomorrow. So we know two of the four semifinalists, Dream and Liberty, have both moved on. They'll play each other. The other two, though, will be decided here tonight and tomorrow. Colts' first injury report of the week. James, I thought, honestly, pretty good. I thought the best news was Latu not even being on it.
29: Absolutely. You need him to be healthy, to, I think, pick it up a bit. Well, actually, a lot when it comes to pass rushing, getting after the quarterback. So the fact that he should not be hindered by any chest issues is a good thing.
0: So it was just Ashton Doolin. It looks like probably a third missed game for him. Still not practicing. That's now seven straight sessions he's missed. Mo Alie-Cox out due to illness. Akeem Davis-Gaither was the only player limited due to injury. And it is a right groin for Spencer Schrader, the kicking leg for him. But he was a full participant yesterday. And again, the big injury news item to watch today will be Jaden Daniels and his level of participation for the Commanders. And this is their first kind of real practice. They're already over there getting ready to practice. Major League Baseball from yesterday. Let's kind of go in chronological order, if we will, here. It'll be the White Sox. A sweep there. They will take on their AL Central brethren in the Guardians. The White Sox win their first playoff series since 2005. Probably the game of the day yesterday was Phillies and Braves. Kyle Schwarber, Bryce Harper, Alec Bohm? Is that how you say it? I always butcher that. They each hit home runs to beat the Braves. Mark, did you see Bryce Harper trying to field that ball in right field?
30: Oof. Try is doing a lot of heavy lifting there.
0: Looked like a Colts player trying to field a punt inside of the shadows of Lucas Oil Stadium.
30: Yeah, that was not pretty.
0: But in true Bryce Harper fashion, he returns from that. And again, Schwarber, him, and Bohm go yard, yard, yard. So that's our only deciding game today. That series, even at one. Again, best of three formats. Great drama there. Braves, Phillies. The Yankees' bats were alive and well against the Red Sox. Three-run homer by Cody Bellinger, 9-2 for the Yankees. And the Padres, 4-1 last night over the Cubs in the 18 innings of Cubs baseball in the postseason. One run, eight hits.
30: Garbage is what I saw yesterday and this whole series. Quite annoying, quite, like, Dansby Swanson, he's like on a hook for like three more years. He can kick rocks as far as batting with any runners in position. Just a crap performance all around by the Cubs.
0: I'm sorry, Mark. I feel for you, brother.
30: Yeah, you can kiss my ass.
3: Oh, I'm just trying to be a friend, trying to be supportive.
30: Yeah.
29: Okay. You have an interesting definition of friend right now.
3: What do you mean? Uh-huh. Wearing his team shirt. Tried to go in there and scratch his back during the break.
30: When was this?
3: Door was locked.
30: What were you scratching? Because it wasn't me.
3: Got a little nervous there when the door was locked. Key card wouldn't work.
29: Just instigating.
3: Just trying to be a friend.
29: I was asked, what's the level of furniture moving in the studio today? Might be at a 7 right now, boys, or getting to that 8-9 range.
30: I'm just, you know, Kevin better hope Notre Dame wins the championship this year. Better be praying for it.
29: Oh, dang.
3: Well, baby steps.
30: You know. Well, no.
3: You got to win one playoff game before you can win a championship. Some teams would know that more than others.
30: Well, definitely
29: hey, Mark, I'm not going to lie, brother. You did walk into that one.
0: That's college football for this weekend. James, you're fighting Illini's got Purdue. 4:15 kickoff. Since when do college football teams start at, or games start at 4:15? I feel like it's like a Fox glitch in the system for an NFL game. Purdue is a 10-point underdog, and you guys just fire your defensive coordinator.
29: Well, yeah, and you told me that, which is news to me because I haven't really watched Illinois since last season's beatdown to IU. Yes, I graduated from there, but it's been a little tough since then.
0: Good news on the IU front. Turbo Richard, Elijah Hardy, both listed as probable for Saturday night's game against Rutgers. And it looks like A.J. Harris, he's listed as questionable. So some improvement there from one of their more marquee portal additions at corner. He got hurt early in the season. Indiana is a big old favorite over Rutgers there. That is a night game. And then Notre Dame has got the Fighting Belichicks. That is at noon. Tonight, you'll get a look at the Colts' next opponent. It is Steelers. It's Browns tonight, Thursday night football. It is going to be, a trip to Pittsburgh for the Colts when they return here. Does this interest you at all? This is 2-2-1 football teams here.
29: It does interest me, just because the NFL is weird, and it's a division game.
30: Interests him so much, he's leaving the country.
29: Yes, because I have the choice of not going to London, and I chose to go, to commit to my job.
0: The smallest over-under of any team, or any game, I should say, in the NFL this week, 38.5 Steelers and Browns. Pacers practiced each of the last 2 days. They'll take today off. Again, Wednesday coming up is their preseason opener. We'll get to that Braden Smith news item here in a little bit. And speaking of the Pacers, speaking of the NBA, I saw those NBA Cup tickets go on sale later today. And, of course, that is up at Hinkle Fieldhouse coming up Friday. I want to say it's December 11th.
29: I got to get in there.
0: Yeah, Friday, December 11th at Hinkle, we will crown the NBA Cup champion. And then the after parties at Mama Carolla's and Half Liter. You imagine Wemby going down the steps of Mama Carolla's? Oh, my gosh.
29: Oh, gosh. I'm like, can he fit in the place?
0: Boy, I can't wait for that. It's kind of a super unique sporting event to be at Hinkle.
29: Yeah, it's not like Field of Dreams level, but no, it gives you some of that.
0: Yeah. Baby version of Field of Dreams. I think that's a good way to describe it. All right, coming up on the other side, Shane Steichen seems a bit fed up with one particular topic, and I think we could probably summarize what to expect here. Moving forward, how nervous should Colts fans be about the turnover issues? I say that plurally because you could say right now there's turnover issues on both sides of the football for this team. So we'll hit on all of that. Get James Boyd set for his flight across the pond coming up tonight. Good Thursday morning to you. The first day of October is here. Thanks for spending with us. This is the Fan Morning Show. Can you imagine thinking you're going to get something and then it's limp?
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3: Today's Fox 59 Weather Authority forecast from the Armor Air Weather Center. 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
4: It will be a warm, humid, and breezy day ahead with mostly cloudy skies. A late day shower chance is possible with highs in the mid to upper 80s. Tonight, showers and storms around with a low near 68. I'm Fox 59 meteorologist Amber Hardwick for The Fan.

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1: Hey, James, at times I feel like it could be hard to maybe decipher the emotional state of Shane Steichen in a press conference. You would say rather consistent, right, with his tone?
2: Well, you know, he always opens up to me. You know, I get the longest answers. He leans back a little bit and just shares his heart. But no, he ain't doing none of that.
1: His tone may be slightly different than the tone that Asia Wilson, I guess, observed on Tuesday night. But it did strike me yesterday that he's just a little bit like, I'm tired of maybe people saying that I'm getting conservative at the end of games. And I think he would, I think the word conservative, I guess, let's start there. It has a negative connotation, I think, in the coaching world.
2: Yeah, you know? It's like you're scared.
1: You're soft, you're scared, et cetera, blah, blah, blah. And I guess how he views his end of game situation is a little bit differently. So, Mark, let's play this audio. I don't know if Shane's tone will come off, but when he was asked this question about his lack of aggression at end of games, James, for the Shane Steichen meter, it felt like inside he wanted to be like, can we move the bleep on from this?
2: Yeah.
3: Yeah, I think you want to be aggressive in those situations, but you also want to be smart in those situations too. I mean, you're at the 40-yard line last week, and there was no timeout taken, and so we want to use the clock in that situation. Like I said earlier on Monday, you know, we throw a slant to Keenan and get to the 35 and kick a game-winning field goal, so felt good about that.
1: Again, I don't know if it'll come across maybe to the audience, but I think in the most direct Shane Steichen way, he would strongly push back against people, A, thinking that he is uber conservative late, and then B, that it's the wrong move. I think to kind of summarize this, James, and feel free to add anything to this, I think how Shane Steichen looks at the end of game situations, we now have seen it 3 or 4 times in his, you know, the last year, really, and we'll probably see it again. Welcome to life in the NFL. Seemingly all these games come down to one score. He views the end of the game like this. As soon as we get to

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1: So can I ask this question? We know that Shane trusts his kicker a ton to win a game, kick it from a long distance. Should he have the same level of trust that his kicker can make sure they field the ball at like the two instead of the nine or kicking it into the end zone? Like, where's the line between trust?
2: I think he kind of views it as it's multi-pronged. Yes, your kicker has to execute. Then your kick coverage team has to execute, and then your defense has to execute.
1: So you're probably thinking, okay, I can eliminate a lot of these variables if
2: I can milk the clock.
1: Right. Okay. I got you.
2: And he benefited from D'Amico Ryans the other day, not taking that timeout until the very end.
1: And that's why I think it's a little, not disingenuous, but like this example of it is maybe not the clearest example that we'll see later on this season because D'Amico bleeped up.
2: Right. See, if you want to go back to that Seattle game last year,
1: masterclass
2: by Mike McDonald taking the timeouts when he did. So yes, he was out of timeouts by the time they got the ball back, but he had 40 seconds.
1: Yeah, they had time. That's the whole point,
2: right?
1: Yeah.
2: And they didn't need much after the kick return. So, you know, again, I think even if the Colts, like let's say Keenan Allen would have gotten that first down, that call was overturned, the play that Shane's referencing, I think they just run the clock down to 4 seconds there and they kick a game winner. So I guess I bring that up, James, to make sure we're all like on the same page. Again, you can agree or disagree. I'm not telling you how to feel about the psych and end of game situations, but I wanted to make sure we all just like understood where he's coming from. He will take the risk of missing a long field goal. He will. He was content with kicking, obviously, from what, 53? And with Blake grouping Seattle, he was content from 60. He ran Jonathan Taylor. That was grouping, not Schrader. He ran Jonathan Taylor on 3rd and 7 in Seattle last year. He got Seattle to burn their last time out, but it forced Blake Grubby to kick a 6-yarder, which he made, as crazy as that sounds. So I think it's just a combination of these kickers now are like pretty damn good when it comes to these long-distance kicks. The kickoff rule has changed to where if you kick it in the end zone, it comes out of the 35-yard line, and that's probably the root of it.
3: But by definition, the way you're describing it, though, is he's coaching scared. He's afraid of these late game situations. He's afraid to get touchbacks. He's afraid of, you know, going for it and all that. You're by definition, he's coaching scared in these late game scenarios.
1: Yeah,
3: he's willing to take a loss even if they miss a long field goal because they don't want to risk, you know, actually scoring and being aggressive.
2: Yeah, I mean, I think you could say that. I think that's totally fair, Mark. I also think he would say, you have to accept some risk. Where am I going to accept the risk? I think is how he's viewed. In a perfect world, you can't really execute all of it perfectly. That's just not realistic. So he is looking at it and saying, all right, what part of this am I willing to risk? And if you look at the Colts football team right now, I probably do agree with, don't you risk Spencer Schrader's right leg? If I'm going to risk Spencer Schrader's right leg or my defense, I'm probably going to risk Spencer Schrader's right leg.
1: Yeah, that's fair.
2: It'll probably burn him at some point.
1: Yeah.
2: That's just the reality of even how great Schrader is. At some point in an outdoor game, he's going to miss from 54, and this conversation will come back up. But I don't know, James. I just felt like, and he was asked this a couple more times at the press conference yesterday, and part of it, I think, is a coach gets to Wednesday of the week, and they're just like, can we move on to the next opponent?
1: Yeah.
2: But it just seemed like, hey, I this is what I'm going to do at the end of games. You can call it conservative. You can call it soft. You can call it scared. But I he would disagree with that, of course. But this is my plan, and I don't see it changing anytime soon.
1: So I was just approved to attend Colts practice tomorrow in London. So you're saying that should be my first question.
2: No. What you need to do is have one of the London reporters. You know, get a Mark London accent going and just say, you know.
1: Yeah.
2: Coach.

0: Yeah, over here we're trying to learn the game a little bit more. Can you kind of explain your end of game decision making?
1: I don't even know. I have to write off of this practice, which I'm not complaining about that. You go overseas, you got to do the work to say why you went, but they're not even going to practice. Like, did you see some of the clips from Commanders? I legitimately thought it was just a walkthrough, and I think that's what it is. Guys got sneakers on, backwards hats, you know, and I get it. You want to promote the game overseas and hype it up, but yeah, there won't be a whole lot of movement going on at this point. I think today is like your final real tune-up, and then you get overseas, get on the grass, don't move around too much, don't want to tweak anything before a game starts, and then lock in.
0: This from King, why in God's name would touchbacks go to the 35 in the NFL? This rule change was a couple years ago.
1: Yes, and I say that because I can't remember exactly what year, because every year they tweak something else with the rules.
0: Now, one thing to note about this, the Colts have actually been good with it. If the ball lands short of the end zone and bounces into the end zone, then the touchback becomes the 20.
1: Right.
0: Again, kind of a sneaky thing. The Colts have been very good at it. So that's sometimes when you're like, hey, why is the ball at the 20 versus the 35? That's your explanation.
2: It got implemented last year was the first year they did it.
0: Really?
2: Mm-hmm. Seems longer.
0: We haven't been doing that rugby thing for longer than this?
2: No. It says it got approved on April 1st, 2025.
0: Interesting.
2: It feels like it's been a couple years, but apparently not.
0: I promise I'm not going to make this a deal on Monday. And you know, James, I know you'll be traveling back. Mark, I don't know if you want a handshake agreement with me. I don't care that the Colts are going tonight and the Commanders win on Tuesday. This is not Australia.
1: Nah.
0: I'm not going to make this a big deal.
1: And to give the Colts some credit here, they've won their overseas games doing this in recent years. Yeah. So it's not like...
0: And they went a little further, if you want to get technical, right?
1: Yeah, Germany's
0: a little bit further.
1: So it's not like they're doing something that hasn't worked. So, yeah. From what we've heard internally, Kevin, it sounds like they're trying to treat this similar to like a West Coast trip. Get over there, your body clocks, you know, get reset a little bit, play, and then get out of there. And then you head right back into a game week at Pittsburgh, but this isn't the same, I think, taxing level of travel, like you said, is trying to go down under.
2: You think you have more issue with them playing a game next week than you do with them going today for travel? Would you rather have the extended bye?
0: Yeah, see, I just think the bye so early in the season, Mark, is such an issue. Look at the Colts right now. Alec Pierce is out for a substantial period of time. And like when you look at their top, what, James, 20 to 30 guys? That's really it.
1: Right.
0: Like, even on the injury report. I mean, yesterday, 51 of 53 guys practiced, and one of the two that didn't was out due to illness. So, Mark, I just think you get later in the season, that injury report starts looking lengthier. And that's when I think you want the built-in bye. I think in a perfect, ideal world with your schedule, 17 weeks, you would play like a Thursday night game in week 7, slot in your mini bye right there, and then a month from then, you'd have your real bye. You know, right around Thanksgiving. Mm-hmm. Something like that. So, but hey, both of these teams are playing next week.
2: So is the plan for the Colts that they're going to come back to Indy, or are they just going to go out to Pittsburgh and have like an extended...
0: No, they're going to come to Indy. Okay. Like James said, to continue the West Coast thing, they'll land here at like 3 or 4 in the morning Monday, which is kind of like a late West Coast game. Mm-hmm. And, the, you know, the flight to Pittsburgh is what, an hour?
2: Yeah, not too long.
0: So that's not an issue. I think an ideal, like, I believe the Giants are home next week. I think an ideal world, the Colts would have been home. And the Colts did this 10 years ago against your Bears. You were probably at that game, Mark. The Colts played overseas. They lost to Jacksonville. They came back, and I believe they beat Chicago with Chuck Pagano and Ryan
2: Probably.
0: Gregson.
2: Given the Bears 10 years ago, probably.
0: Can I sing a song?
1: Oh, boy. It better not be Go Cubs Go.
0: Mark, you want to join?
1: Oh, boy.
2: I don't know. You better get... James, you're lucky you're in there today. You might have to hold me back. Go ahead.
0: Hey, Chicago, what do you say? The Cubs ain't gonna play today. Blow, Cubs, blow. Blow, Cubs, blow. Hey, Chicago, what do you say? The Cubs ain't gonna play today.
2: That was horrific. I'm almost as horrific as the Reds postseason. Like,
0: no clapping, James. Nothing. You couldn't have joined in for the second verse.
1: That was so cringe, KB.
2: That was really bad.
1: Jeez.
0: About as cringe as their bats on their shoulders the last
2: time. The last time the Reds won a playoff series, not a playoff series, James was in diapers in 1995. So all this pompous ass, like, whatever you're doing today, I find it quite rich. You've watched as many Reds games as you had dates in high school, probably. Not any.
1: Oh, not any.
2: Not one.
0: You gotta get that song on Spotify for today.
1: You're not getting it as a re-entry, I'll tell you that.
0: I thought that was one of my better ones.
2: That was painful.
0: I should have cleared my throat before I started there.
2: Yeah, that was the problem.
0: 9 o'clock hour, he might double back. I'm trying to be supportive to Mark here in this, you know, tough. I mean, it's tough, man. Yeah, 162 game grind. I mean, the worst part is staying up till midnight these last two nights. And you got to watch your team do that.
2: Now, the worst part is watching you in there trying to strut around like a peacock when your team stinks to high heaven.
0: Oh, man.
2: I need some AI-generated photos of Kevin, like, jumping in the IMS trough or something like that today. Give me your best AI Kevin Bowens, but in the worst way.
0: That's why I had to take off the sweatshirt. It was just a little hot, and this happened to be the one clean T-shirt I had.
2: And we know you're on showering before the show.
0: Laundry's piling up. 4-1 Cubs lose last night to the Padres. Their season is over. Mark, say what you will, but Braves-Phillies was pretty darn good.
2: It was pretty good.
0: I mean, Harper to have that gaff and then come back and do what he did. And that's it today, right? That's our only one?
2: That's it.
0: Gosh, that's kind of a bummer. I was hoping we'd get a few more of this. You think the Fever will play well tonight?
1: That is a good question, and I've debated it a lot. I'll say yes. I think they kind of showed themselves we can hang with this team because they had kind of been in a rut to end the regular season, to start the playoffs, obviously in game one. But I think game two, the collective effort was encouraging. Like, yes, Caitlin Clark was brilliant. And to be clear, I think she has to be brilliant again to get this team past the defending champions. But at the same time, I feel better knowing that it wasn't like Caitlin Clark going off for 40 and 10 and everyone else just standing around. It was, she had a good game. Kelsey Mitchell was very efficient, back to her scoring ways. Aaliyah Boston, I thought, offensively and defensively stepped up. Raven Johnson's given them a lot off the bench. Sophie Cunningham knocking down shots here and there. So, yeah, I think they'll play well. And I think when you know your season's on the line and there's no tomorrow, that desperation is hard to simulate. But you have it now, and you thrived in it before, so go out there and try to do it again.
0: Yeah, I am, you know, when you look back to game one again, your stars just didn't really show up, and I think for the most part, Kelsey Mitchell and Caitlin Clark showed up all year long. You know, maybe, honestly, they might have to carry a little bit more of that if Raven Johnson and Sophie Cunningham combined for 27 in game one. I'm going to go out on a limb and say they're not combining for 27 tonight. So is that a little bit more from your stars? And I'm super curious how Asia Wilson responds.
1: Yes.
0: I mean, like, seriously.
1: Absolutely.
0: You know, I mean, she's a stud and she's a star, but she didn't play great in game two. And honestly, not to go psychiatrist on everybody, but I think that was a big part of why she blew up in the manner she did. She didn't play well.
1: Yeah, didn't play well. And I get that people were telling me after the game, well, she's still at 22-9. Look, man, I watched that game. She was stuck on like 12 points for most of it. She scored late.
0: And her bar is here. I mean, her bar is...
1: Yeah, she's a great player. Like, her bad game is 22-9. But I'm not sitting up here saying that she had a good game by any means. She did not. And that's partly why the Fever had success. And I want to see how they mix things up even more defensively, Kevin, because with great players, you can't give them the same sort of look. But I love what they did in game two. Like, every time she caught it and went to the basket, there was an extra person sliding over, an extra person rotating. And basically, I thought, Kevin, they were like, you know what? We're going to force you to be playmaking Asia Wilson and see if these other people can make shots and step up.
0: Yeah, they threw some doubles at her. Yeah, Caitlin had that jump ball. I thought that was kind of a key play early on to kind of fire.
1: In the flex afterwards.
0: People up.
1: Caitlin, do we need a tech tonight to extend the season?
0: Oh, gosh.
1: That's like a serious question.
0: Yeah, I think she knows. You know, they were down quite a bit, right? When she got that tech the other night.
1: Yeah.
0: It's good to see, like, she can, well, I should say, I would just love her to run back on defense instead of bitching and moaning.
1: Dude.
0: Can we start there?
1: That one sequence early on in game two.
0: That bothered the hell out of me.
1: Yeah, that was rough. That was really bad.
0: That's like, it's one of those you want to hide Rosie's eyes watching it. Yeah. Like, I know you love her, but don't watch that play.
1: Yeah, that gave me like Luka Doncic vibes.
0: But then she hits three from 30 feet and you're like, yeah, you're the best player on the high school team and you can get away with anything.
1: But and she's honestly right now one of the best players in the world. But you can't have those mental lapses where you're so frustrated that it costs your team in the moment. I get if you want to express your frustration during a dead ball, during
0: slam
1: a timeout,
0: a chair,
1: halftime,
0: throw a water bottle, like, whatever.
1: You got to get back because it didn't come down to it. But let's say you do lose that game by one or two and you give up a layup because you're looking at the ref complaining about something.
0: Boy, I just, reading the text line, look at the YouTube chat, they compared my vocals to Whitney Houston and the Super Bowl national anthem. I thank you to everybody out there that appreciated
1: it. Daniel from Shelby, as Charles Barkley would say, that's terrible.
0: My rendition of Go Cubs Go. I might have to have another verse coming up here a little bit later in
2: the show. Only comparison to Whitney Houston to you is I would say put the crack pipe down.
0: Oh, gee, come on,
1: oh,
0: Mark.
1: Man.
0: That's not necessary.
1: Jeez.
0: Man. Dan, thank you here. Gritty,
1: well,
0: Kevin,
1: the kids
0: sounded
1: are in school.
0: Awesome. Brandon sounded good. I mean, people are loving
2: this. All I'm hearing is a bunch of haters. They're just jealous and all that. They got the MVP on the team. They haven't seen postseason success like the Cubs have in recent years. All these haters. That's all it is. Kevin owning a Cubs shirt is insane to me.
1: Yeah, that is kind of crazy.
2: That's like me owning like a Packers shirt.
0: I have it in the closet for days like this when my friend needs to be lifted up.
1: Mm-hmm. What a troll.
2: I'm
1: going to
2: lift you up out of the studio. Will you sing another lyric?
0: Is it you and I together for 3 hours tomorrow and Monday?
2: You know what? I'm going to bring in some breakfast tomorrow that I really want you. I'm this recipe I'm working on.
1: Oh, yeah, boy.
0: It's probably got a little feces.
1: You're going to have like the old
0: backyard.
1: Like the fish eyes and the cartoons, the X's.
0: Yeah, Brian, how does James not like your song, Kevin? I thought he lived for pettiness. I agree. James should be all over this.
1: I mean, I live for pettiness, but you sounded awful, horrible, terrible. All the jabs are great, but everything else, eh.
3: Hey, Chicago, what do you say? The Cubs ain't gonna play
2: I turned
3: today.
2: His mic off.
1: And then he turned it right back on.
3: Blow, Cubs, blow. Blow, Cubs, blow.
2: God.
3: Hey, Chicago, what do you say? The Cubs are done playing baseball for a long time.
1: Oh,
2: boy, you really didn't bring that home at all.
1: I was going to say.
0: Actually, it might be a really long time, right, if we lock it out? That might be the only way the Reds win a playoff game, is we somehow lock out for like 40 games next year, and it's like a 50-game sprint. That's what my Reds are going to do.
1: You're already talking yourself into nonsense.
2: Again, the last time the Reds even did anything, James was literally in diapers.
1: Similac.
2: Yeah.
0: Do you guys have the All-Star game next year, Mark? Wrigley?
2: Yeah, that's again, if there's baseball, yes.
0: And we're like thinking there will be a lockout.
2: It sure seems like it. Which stinks.
0: Yeah.
1: Can I mention this? So it is October 1st. First of the month, and Caitlin Clark's sneakers officially released today. So
0: did I see she's doing something with Long's Donuts?
1: She is.
2: They look fantastic, by the way. Shout out to Robbie, who sent me a video of them. Like, they come in like a special like Nike Caitlin Clark box, and you open the donuts, and they're all like letter C's in there and stuff. They look
0: really
2: fantastic.
0: Oh my gosh! Now I gotta.
2: I'll show you the break.
0: Can I stop over there before I head up? Is it right here? This
2: yeah,
0: long?
2: Yeah,
0: right
2: from 7 to 5 today. So I guess everyone that's in line gets a free donut.
0: Oh wow!
2: And then there's also some like there's a JD Sports tie-in. Where you could win like gift cards and everything like that and stuff. So there's a whole thing going on.
0: Oh, George. George is feeding my ego. Says you sound like Frank Sinatra. Thank you, George. Thank you for that.
2: Again, Frank Sinatra's dead. That's the only way you sound like anything like him.
0: A throat lozenge will be needed in the break. Make sure this can stay as strong as it has been for the first
1: hour.
0: You
1: might not make it back from the break, brother.
0: Good Thursday.
2: I'm coming in there.
1: R.I.P.
0: Looks to be a nice day to be flying overseas, James. Beautiful Thursday here. Beautiful start to the month of October. Colts Commanders Week 4. Greg Rankstraw, the ultimate peacemaker. He joins us next.
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0: Man, thank you to all these compliments about my singing. This is, I have never felt this good in my life. Thank you to everyone out there. Much appreciated. I have thought in the break we needed to add a verse or two to the song. So, you know, throughout the course of the next couple hours, they will certainly be added. A man that always has incredible tones. Always great to see him every Wednesday at the Colts Complex from the ISC Sports Network. He's got a big one coming up tomorrow night in the high school ranks as we near the pairing show and the end of the regular season. The one, the only, Greg Rakestraw is with us. Rake, good Thursday morning to you, sir.
17: Good morning to you. I assume you're JB Free, that he is eastward bound today.
0: You care to share on the mic?
1: Yeah, I'm here, brother.
17: I didn't see you on camera. I hadn't heard you yet.
1: It's
17: so
1: all
17: I
1: good.
17: Wasn't sure.
1: Yeah, I'm sure I will be traveling later on. Rake, I think I board my first flight at about 3:30, go to Newark, and then Newark over to London. Have you been?
17: I have not been to London. I have been through the Newark airport several times, and one of those I think I actually left on time, so Godspeed to you.
1: That is true, yeah. Knock on wood, I had some troubles last year getting out, but hey, I don't control the planes, and if you tell me we ain't got to fly because of any reason, keep me on the ground.
17: By the way, I apologize for this, but I missed your singing. What were we singing about?
1: Oh, boy.
0: Oh.
1: All right. KB, cue it up.
0: Oh, would you like to hear it, Rake?
17: I'm not sure I would, but I'm going to anyway. Go ahead.
0: Mark, any sort of background, just beat would be great here. Hey, Chicago, what do you say? Your Cubs ain't gonna play today. Blow, Cubs, blow. Blow, Cubs, blow. Hey, Chicago, what do you say? Don't worry, Cubs fans, your tears will eventually go away.
17: I would say this. Obviously, you are going for parody and humor. If you were asked to truly sing, I'm sure the vocal quality would be better. I don't have this hatred for the Cubs. All of mine is directed at the Cardinals. So, that's typically where the NL Central levels of hate go. But if it gets under Dykton's skin, then I'm all for it.
0: Oh, man. Well, James Boy can speak to that.
1: Marcus. Oh, Mark is back here fuming.
18: Man,
1: fuming.
18: You should
1: Rake,
18: see.
1: I'm going to have to be a referee.
18: You should see his studio right now. Now, Rake, you got to grade me on that. I mean, a 1 to 10, I value your opinion in so many walks of life, so I'm on the edge of my seat.
17: I would say something similar to your college GPA. How about that?
18: Oh, come
1: Whoa,
18: on. Oh,
1: dang.
18: Come
1: dang.
18: On, Rake.
1: Woo.
18: Maybe a little bit more.
1: A little people's elbow right there.
17: Jeez. All right, 2.9, because I think you had like a 2.4 or something at IU. So 2.9, there you go.
18: Greg Rakestraw, ISC. I know he's got a big one.
17: Hang on a second. Let me pause this. This review had 3.2 stars on Yelp. There you go. There's your review of your song. Well done.
18: Greg, I need a little bit more from your brother. You got a big one tomorrow night in the high school ranks, correct?
17: That is correct. I've got Lawrence North and Warren Central. Warren 6-0, LN 5-1. Both teams unbeaten in MIC play. The last two unbeatens now. They play respectively. Warren plays Carmel next week, and LN plays Center Grove. So the league championship is not done based on just who wins this game. But obviously that's the team that controls their own destiny the rest of the way. And given this is the first year of the reunified MIC and how good the league is this year, that is quite the feather in the cap to say you won the MIC championship this year.
1: So, Rake, if I'm not mistaken, last year these teams combined to score over 100, right?
17: I think I just wrapped up the game about 3 or 4 days ago, I think. if I remember right, it was 63-49, and Warren put up 42 of their points in the first half.
1: Whew.
17: And then LN came from behind to beat them. It was a crazy game. I'm not sure we will see that this time around just because you don't see that very often. And what made those points all the more amazing was the fact of how good Warren was defensively last year and how good Warren is defensively this year. And they frankly, other than Jeremy Finch, which is a big absence now playing in the SEC, they returned most of those players and have, you know, two high level D1 commits on that team and other really quality players. So, even for as good as LN can be, even without Monch and Sales, I'm not sure they're putting up that level of points against Warren. I think this will look like a much more conventional football game tomorrow night.
0: I've been compared to Paul McCartney, Whitney Houston, and Frank Sinatra all here in the first hour of the show. Ho hum.
17: I was thinking more along the lines
2: of this morning,
17: apparently. I was thinking more along the lines of, say, Frank Stallone and Byron Houston might be the way to go.
0: A little nervous Rake was going to say Ozzy Osbourne or something there. So thank you, Rake, for not stooping to that level. Now, Rake, I must say this, not that I was eavesdropping at all, but I'm listening to you in the media room yesterday, and you were discussing that maybe one of the more prominent sports stories currently around the world involving a cheating scandal in the English Premier League. Can you educate me, like, and I really don't know anything, to be honest with you, on this topic. Can you educate me as best as possible?
17: Sure. First of all, it's not eavesdropping. People in the neighboring apartment complex can hear me talking in the media room. So you're stuck hearing my voice whether you want to or not when we're together, you know, for Colts practice. But yes, this is the Manchester City story, and this investigation has been going on for some time. There are financial regulations in terms of how much you can spend, and it's based on a combination of ticket revenue, commercial money brought in, et cetera. It's a way to try to somewhat level the playing field without having a salary cap like we have in sports here, to give the smaller teams a chance. You know, there is a big six in terms of tradition, in terms of financial capabilities in English soccer, and that group would be Manchester City, who is a relatively new addition to that group. You know, given the Abu Dhabi ownership of the team, Manchester United, Tottenham Hotspur, Arsenal, Chelsea, and Liverpool. Now, Manchester United has been down. Tottenham has been very down. They are 20th out of 20 currently in terms of the Premier League table, and they have flirted with relegation for each of the last 2 years. But Manchester City has been spending at an enormous rate. Well, there has been this long investigation, and on 115 charges, they have been found guilty on 114 of them of circumventing rules and basically, as the English would say, sham payments, but also of falsifying commercial revenue, which means they shouldn't be allowed to have spent the amount of money on player signings that they were able to. And so now there's an appeal process going on, but there's also talk of what exactly a proper punishment should be. There is a chance they are expelled from not just the Premier League, which is the top flight, but there is a chance they are expelled from the English Football League, which is the top four divisions or the top 92 teams of English soccer. So there is a chance they could end up where Wrexham came from 4 or 5 years ago, playing in the fifth tier. And obviously you're not having the players that you have on your team now playing it at that. So there's talk of basically enough of a points deduction this year to almost guarantee relegation and send them to the championship. So yes, that is a massive story in international sports.
18: So this is like LA Clippers, Kawhi Leonard times a lot to compare it to American pro sports.
17: Correct. There is a bit of what the Clippers did with Kawhi Leonard. But then there's also, and again, it's because of how their version of salary control, wage control is shaped, that it's tied into commercial revenue. If there was a hard cap like the fight we're about to have in Major League Baseball, then you wouldn't be having that part of the conversation, because simply, hey, this is what you can spend, you know, period, end of sentence.
1: Again, that is the voice of Greg Rakestraw, VP of ISC Sports Network, voice of the Indy 11, also a part of the Colts radio and TV broadcast team. Rake, I do want to pivot to the Colts, heading over, just mentioned there, Tottenham Hotspur Stadium. When you look at the way Daniel Jones has played this season, A, how encouraged do you feel from seeing what he's done physically? And then B, where does he need to be a little bit sharper just from a decision-making standpoint, 5 turnovers in 3 games?
17: You know, obviously, I think he forced that throw, and Blankenship made a fantastic play to cut across the field and pick that one off. But the 3 turnovers that you saw on Sunday were all because of pressure. You know, 2 fumbles, the 1 pick. I thought in week 1 it was simply a great play that was made by the Baltimore linebacker. Maybe not the best of decisions. So I don't think his decision-making has been terrible. I just think maybe he's made mistakes. And again, I chalk last week up to, listen, Houston's not good on offense. They're really good on defense. And you may not see a team defensively as good as the Houston Texans, much on your schedule the rest of the way. So I think for Daniel, there is still, you know, effects of the injury he is trying to play through and get better. I'm not sure if we can, you know, claim ring rust after now, you know, 3 full regular season games. But I guess I don't look at things in the aggregate and go, hey, 5 turnovers in 3 weeks, I have to get better. Yes. But I still kind of put that on, I think that's the caliber of defense they have largely played and not mistakes that he has made.
18: And that is Greg Rakestraw. I'm a little appalled by his judgment level on my singing. I think
1: 3.2.
18: I know. I'll have a word with him when we head up to Notre Dame for Notre Dame Pittsburgh coming up in January. And he's got you covered tomorrow night. Warren Allen points aplenty in that one. Rake, have a great Thursday, brother.
17: Well, try not to suck, guys. Have a good one.
1: Oh, that was pretty.
18: That was smooth.
1: Yeah, that was a nice little jab there.
18: Yeah.
1: Mark, you're curiously quiet back there.
19: Snap, hold, Jeter's kick. It's blocked. Picked up by NIU. The Huskies have done it. The Huskies with the biggest upset in NIU history. They come to South Bend, Indiana, and they knock off the number 5 team in the country.
1: Dang.
18: I believe Notre Dame won 3 playoff games that year. Wouldn't Mark love to see his team win one playoff game?
2: How many championships do they have in that time span? Zero?
18: Okay. Yeah. Well,
2: okay.
18: Would you rather get to the championship or would you rather stay up past midnight back-to-back nights and watch your team score one run in 18 innings?
2: It's okay. Made the postseason. Reds can't say that. They can't say they've won a series since 1995. Your Notre Dame Irish are going to fall on their face again. And again, you own a rival team's shirt that you wear proudly. Disgusting.
18: Do you have bigger issues right now, James?
2: With you, yes.
18: Colts committing turnovers or not getting enough turnovers?
1: Oh, that is a good question.
18: And let me add a little context before you chime in there. Right now, Daniel Jones is 5 turnovers, ranks 3rd most in the NFL. But Colts have 1 takeaway defensively. First half against Lamar Jackson. That is currently last in the NFL with a couple other teams.
1: Yeah, not ideal at all. I would say that's a really, you know, poor stat, poor area for this team. I would say I'm more concerned at Daniel than probably the defense because I just think that you have more control over what you do offensively to control your turnovers. You have to be opportunistic on defense, to be clear, and I think part of why they haven't really generated many turnovers is they just don't have the players generate, you know, I would say less than ideal situations for the quarterback. But again, looking at some of the turnovers, just really from last game, I don't act like Daniel has been like this turnover machine the whole season. It's only been 3 games. But this last game, the last 2, the pick and the last fumble, those where I'm like, man, you got to be much better there and you know better. And that's what's probably most frustrating. And I get it. Small sample size. We could look up 3 weeks from now and say, hey, he hadn't turned the ball over in a while. But he knows better. And the fact that he hasn't done better is concerning.
18: You know, when you say, like, you know better, he knows better, it almost sounds like you're a parent discussing things with your co-parent about one of your children. And I guess to go with that analogy, I almost look at Daniel Jones like he's my 6-year-old. And I look at the Colts defense like he's my 3-year-old. I guess just turned 4. I have a little bit more trust, I guess, in Jones figuring it out. I don't. Like Colts defense, James.
1: Where's the juice?
18: I'm trying to
1: like DeForest Buckner, yes, but like where else?
18: I'm trying to rack my brain around the near turnovers, and I'm not talking like Sauce Gardner would have had to look like the Jordan logo to make that an interception on Sunday Night Football, but like where are the oh man, Latu was coming off the edge, and CJ Stroud was lucky he held on to the football. Cam Bynum just dropped one between the numbers. Like, I don't even feel like there's been those plays.
1: Right.
18: So again, 1 turnover and none in the last 5 halves of Colts football. I would have to look this up. I'd argue it's one of the longer stretches in quite some time. Last year, they had a turnover in every game but 2. This year, they're 3 games into the season, and they've already had 2 of those games without a turnover. Do you believe in the, hey, they just come in bunches. Just wait.
1: I don't believe that.
18: Hey, coaches say that all the time.
1: Man, I remember using that line when I ever had to cover baseball at the high school level. Like, you know, I don't know anything about the game, at least outside of keeping a book. And so whenever a kid got a hit, I'm like, oh, they say hitting is contagious, and then some coach will give me some cliche quote I can use for my story, and I'm like, yes, I made it to the threshold of like word count, so I can file this story. But I don't believe in that. Like, you have to make the plays that, you know, kind of come to you, and maybe you have to psych yourself out to think that. But nah, man, I think that defense that generate turnovers do that because they have the players to do it.
18: George is saying they've played two elite quarterbacks. You think there's some merit to
1: that? I do think that's true. Yeah, I do think that is a factor.
18: Yeah,
1: for sure. Because I can't sit up here and act like Lamar Jackson and Patrick Mahomes are just regular run-of-the-mill starting quarterbacks. They're Hall of Famers right now today. So, yeah, I think that's definitely worth mentioning.
18: Mark, did you see the White Sox dude? How do you pronounce his name? The Japanese guy?
2: Murakami.
18: Oh, man. He looked like he was having a ball in the postgame.
2: There was a funny quote. He said, "I'm drunk yesterday. I'm drunk today. I'm sorry. I don't speak English very good."
18: Yeah, I watched that clip. That was good. I do like, and Mark, I'm not saying this at all in a shot. I do love some playoff baseball. Like, watching Braves-Phillies yesterday was quite something. I mean, Bryce Harper fielding that ball in right field, looking like he, you know, playing at Haverford Little League, and next thing you know, he comes up and Schwarber yard, him yard, like Bohm yard in the 10th. Next thing you know, we've got winner take all. So our appointment viewing tonight, whatever level you want, you have a winner take all, Phillies Braves moving on. That's at 8. You have Steelers Browns, which I don't think we just laugh at that matchup. Those are 2-2-1 teams. The Colts will actually play both of these teams this season. We'll play the Steelers next week. That is at whatever, 8:15. And then at 9 o'clock, James Boyd will be trying to get the Wi-Fi to work on his American Airlines flight.
1: Please, Lord, help a brother out. I have to watch this game.
18: Are you on American?
1: United.
18: United.
1: Yeah.
18: So you're looking for what, USA? Is that our channel?
1: Yeah. So I was talking about this on social media yesterday, and a few of the followers and listeners were chiming in saying, if I have YouTube TV and I log in using the Wi-Fi, I should be able to stream the game via the Wi-Fi on the plane using my laptop. So I'm going to make sure the laptop is charged fully and hope and pray for the best that I can stream it while going across the water.
18: This from Matt. When I hear Kevin sing, I wonder if the Backstreet Boys are looking for a sixth member that has a voice as beautiful as his.
2: I'm convinced this is like fake listeners now.
18: What do you mean?
2: No one is approving of your singing.
18: I'm looking at the text line. James is looking at the text line. I just said thank you to Matt. Called a compliment.
1: This from one texter, I'm hearing a pinch of Paul McCartney.
18: Yeah, again, I've been compared to some of the elites today. Frank Sinatra, I believe. Whitney Houston was thrown out there. I'm waiting for a Kesha. I would really.
1: Ooh, this from Nick, I'd rather listen to Ballard explain why we need to run it back next year than ever hear Kevin sing another note.
18: Oh, Nick. Jeez. You don't mean that.
1: Ooh, what a singer. That.
18: Come on.
1: Oh, Mark, you are not alone, brother.
2: Oh, I know I'm not.
1: You are not alone.
18: And you saw me dance earlier in the week, so I could dance if you want me to.
1: Did you see somebody was requesting that we actually try to do the AI video in real life and then compare it to?
18: Do you own Durag?
1: I don't. So I think somebody pulled that from the headband I wear when I run.
18: Got it.
1: But it's not like a Durag. It doesn't have like the little ninja tie on the back.
18: Right.
1: But yeah, maybe I can pull that thing back out and we do some dancing for real.
18: I was like, man, Crouching Tigers, all of a sudden James Boyd.
1: Yeah, you know, I was like, I was ready to do some kung fu fighting. I had the chest, I got the muscles. Mark's still hating on him. I mean, look, man, the AI picks up what's, you know, a realistic impression of you.
18: Braden Smith's already won something for the Pacers. We'll explain that coming up at 8:30. Part of me's like, should we do it? And I gotta know. But then part of me's like, oh boy, Mark.
2: Oh yes, yeah, so let's do that.
1: Oh, actually. I think we should. Oh yeah, Mark, you are Mark, the producer. Mark, produce.
2: Kevin's got a read in the break, and he's like, can you bump that up? I gotta go to the bathroom. I'm like, you know what? I might just leave it where it is. And you just have to sit in your own urine.
18: I know. I asked him to bump it up, and all
1: that was funny.
18: All of a sudden, the first two digits went down. The fourth and the fifth digit went down. It was just the middle one that I was looking at through the window. Can we check it down?
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18: James, that's a pretty clean Wednesday injury report for the Colts. I guess Ashton Doolin really the only one that might not play, might not make the trip. I don't know. I don't see anyone else jumping off the page. I mean, obviously Alec Pierce still on IR.
1: Yeah, it was encouraging to see that Laiatu Latu, who left the last game with a chest contusion, wasn't even on the injury report, so that's a good sign for his health. And they need him, as we mentioned earlier, to step up in London and beyond for this defense.
18: One note, Akeem Davis-Gaither was limited due to a knee injury. He did play, I believe, every snap. I think it was on Sunday, so maybe that's one to monitor as the week moves along. Again, tonight, out there in the City of Sin, 9 o'clock tip. It is Fever. It is Aces. I pray that Mark Dyke and I can just talk about a 40-minute basketball game tomorrow and not the Hard Knocks reality show that seems to follow the Fever everywhere. James, your keys to the Fever getting it done on the road and advancing to the Final Four would be what?
1: Your big three has to show up. You need them to be the all-star trio we know they can be. You have to make life difficult again on Asia Wilson. If she gets hers, that's fine, but it just can't be 38 like it was in game one. And lastly, can your defense overall just stay tethered enough to keep you in the game and make things difficult beyond Asia for the Aces? Because I think there were moments in game two, Kevin, where they were dialed in defensively, and you wonder and you get frustrated because you're like, why don't you do this more often as a team?
18: Yeah, they had some great doubles, I thought, on Asia Wilson, kind of making some of the Aces others. And to be fair, Jackie Young was really, really good, but still.
1: Picking up 94 feet? I like that.
18: Right, that's very different from what Stephanie White has done. So, again, 9 o'clock tonight, the Aces a slight favorite in this one. And, boy, how about last night? The Atlanta Dream advanced, but the game of the night in Dallas, and James, as weird as it sounds, with last night's result, Dallas beating Golden State, there is a chance, perhaps a small one, that the Fever could host here in the semifinal round. If the Fever obviously win tonight, and then they'll need Dallas to go to Golden State to win. But, wow, Arike Ogunbowale, that was pretty special last night. 45.
1: Playoff record for the WNBA. And they needed every single one of those buckets. She hit some crazy shots. Kind of got shades of Notre Dame there, Kevin.
18: Yeah, the shot she hit in the national championship. Certainly. Okay, Major League Baseball from yesterday. Simply, I'll just read off scores. Gosh, Mark's a butthurt in there. It's unbelievable. In order from yesterday. How about the White Sox? Mark, maybe you could cheer for the Southsiders now.
2: I don't hate the White Sox. I know White Sox fans hate the Cubs a lot.
18: That's blasphemy.
2: Well, no, it's not. As long as they're not playing the Cubs, it's fine.
18: Mets fans hopping
2: they're playing,
18: on the Yankees.
2: Yeah, they're playing the Guardians, and yeah. I'm rooting for White Sox and Rays in the ALCS.
1: That is a wild statement, Mark. Being from the Chicago area, I've never heard that before.
18: Oh, Purdue football fans. Yeah, let's cheer for IU in the national title. Oh, IU basketball fans. Oh, let's cheer for Purdue here in the national championship.
2: No, when they play the Cubs, obviously I don't want them to win. But out of those, like, three games a year or five games a year, whatever it is.
18: Man, you're softer than the Cubs bats right now with that with that comment.
2: You're going to be soft when I start punching you later.
18: White Sox Guardians, that will be our next round of baseball there. The Yankees bats certainly alive. Cody Bellinger, 3-run shot, 9-2 over the Red Sox. It'll be Yankees Rays. We got a lot of intra-divisional games here in the next round. And then we'll await what happens. Braves and Phillies, again, game three, the deciding game three coming up tonight. The winner will get the Dodgers. And the last one of the night. Did you make it to midnight? When was the seventh inning, Mark, when you finally bailed?
2: No, I think it was before midnight, so maybe like 11:40 or whatever. I think I made it to that point.
18: Padres 4-1. That was the score in the fourth inning. We had no scoring after that, so the Cubs season comes to an end in 18 innings of baseball against the Padres. That offense produced 8 hits and 1 run. No Pacers practice today. Braden Smith already won something. We'll share that upcoming with you here. The mind of Mark Dykton, I gotta know. And if you haven't heard me sing yet today, no worries. You better believe I've got some tones. I do need to go get some tea. Kind of help the vocal cords here. It might be a 2-tea day.
1: Might be some poison in there.
18: Well, yeah, I gotta make sure Mark is locked.
2: There are locks on the door, right, James? You can lock him out of the studio.
18: We'll be back on the other side.
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12: 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Today's Fox 59 Weather Authority forecast from the Armor Air Weather Center. 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
15: It will be a warm, humid, and breezy day ahead with mostly cloudy skies. A late day shower chance is possible with highs in the mid to upper 80s. Tonight, showers and storms around with a low near 68. I'm Fox 59 meteorologist Amber Hardwick for The Fan.
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16: Well, a sincere thank you to everyone that's reached out about my vocals. Yeah, my singing has never felt better here. From Blaine, imagine being the Bowen kids just trying to hit the crib, and then they get smacked with that voice serenading Twinkle Twinkle Little Star. Thank you. Some Bob Dylan references here. Neil Young. Yes, thank you.
1: Thank you to all.
14: Liner going to try to sneak it ahead.
17: He got in.
14: Touchdown, SC!
16: Don't even know what that game was.
18: No, you don't know what that was.
16: Don't even know.
18: Bush push.
16: Matt Leinart scored a lot of touchdowns back in his collegiate days at USC.
18: Mm-hmm.
16: Braden Smith for the Pacers. 2 days into Pacers practice, and Rick Carlisle shared yesterday after practice, no player on the team more conditioned than one Braden Smith. Said he obliterated the conditioning test. He wanted to keep going, and Rick finally made him stop.
19: I'm just picturing him doing the pacer test from like middle school,
16: sure,
19: and high school.
16: Oh,
19: you remember that?
16: Oh, yeah. Yeah. Now, this is, have you ever seen the Pacers conditioning test? I didn't know when you covered them, if you ever witnessed this.
19: I actually haven't seen it.
16: It's like a beep test situation. You're going back and forth. You got to beat the beeps.
19: Yeah. So that's basically what a pacer test is when you're in high school.
16: And I think TJ McConnell has been a frequent winner of it. I think Quentin Jackson was on that level last season, but there's a new kid in town, Braden Smith.
19: Look, I respect it. One of the things I get irritated by with professional athletes is when we say they're not in the best shape they should be. You're a pro. You should not have any excuses for not being in tip-top shape at minimum. Just because we're talking about skill development and other things, you have to be in shape, though. Like, that, to me, isn't even necessarily a skill. It's just a matter of, do you work hard enough? And we know that Braden Smith is a hard worker.
16: This is Rick Carlisle yesterday after practice on the Purdue Westfield product.
20: He's getting better. He's worked very, very hard. He's got so many unique qualities as a point guard. His knowledge of the game, his vision. He's got a knack for getting shots off in tight areas of the court. And he's really good at making the late pass to a wide-open teammate. So, and defensively, you know, he's gotten stronger. So he's doing a better job on the defensive side of it as well.
16: Yeah, to that last point, when I was at practice the other day, James, I walked in there and, you know, you're kind of scouring the court and, you know, first time you've seen probably a lot of these guys in a while or up close period. And I was struck by Braden, to be honest with you. I was like, wow, he looks a little bigger than I recall.
19: So like me in the AI video.
16: Yeah. He does. And Braden Smith shared yesterday, he has put on 15 pounds.
19: Oh, wow.
16: Since the night of the draft. And we're talking about a dude that was listed, I'll say listed, at 170 pounds in his collegiate days. And he did mention, like, the early period, the first couple weeks. Because when you think about it, James, you get drafted, then what? Like, 2 weeks later, you're going to Vegas for the summer league.
19: Yeah.
16: And I thought he didn't play at the level you'd want him to play, if you're going to be honest, in the Vegas summer league.
19: For sure.
16: It sounded like he was trying to, whatever, put on some weight, you know, around there, or, you know, started it right after that. So he has put on 15 pounds. He said the first couple of weeks, he could feel it, like, and not necessarily in a positive way, just kind of getting used to that from a body standpoint. But lo and behold, here we are, what, 3 months later, and he's winning the conditioning test against a team that's highly conditioned. You know, I would assume the likes of McConnell, Jackson, Shepard, Nembhard. I mean, just watch the Pacers play. I venture to guess they're a pretty highly conditioned team with some highly conditioned individuals.
19: Yeah.
16: So for Braden Smith to walk in there and do that, good work by him, especially with a new body. 15 pounds is no joke for a player his size.
19: The new body, you act like the man went and got plastic surgery.
16: Well, I'm not saying it's JMV, but
19: out there getting a BBL. That's how he got those 15 pounds.
16: We will see how much he is playing. Rick definitely cautioned there'll be a lot of boom action, Noblesville boom action. And again, that is something worth pointing out for Sunday's fan jam. It's still a little up in the air exactly where that will be for the Pacers. If the Fever are still alive and hosting, so if the Fever win tonight and the Wings win tomorrow, then I believe fan jam would then move to the Noblesville Arena, Innovation Mile up there. In Noblesville, and if the Fever were to lose, or if the Golden State Valkyries win and the Fever on the road, then that would be at Gainbridge Fieldhouse. Have you been up to that Noblesville Arena?
19: I have not, but as a hoops lover,

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2: A dirty, stinking honest.
3: Maybe not following the full like downtown footprint. Obviously, you have Gainbridge Fieldhouse in between Pennsylvania and Delaware. For those that don't know, the Pacers practice facility is right across the street, Delaware Street, that would be. That is where they practice. And the Fever have practiced in the side court there at Gainbridge Fieldhouse. That's where the Fever have practiced, I think, for their entire existence. And so now, if you go a little bit northeast of where Gainbridge Fieldhouse is, that is where their practice facility. What is that? Washington and Delaware?
4: Or yeah,
3: maybe
4: I believe so.
3: Maryland and Delaware. So yeah, and they'll be in that next year?
4: Yeah, so we were talking to Kelly Crosskopf, the Fever president, and she said they're hoping for spring of 2027 and the goal is to be in there by training camp.
3: Mark, a few people have compared my vocals to William Hung.
5: That's the most accurate comp we've gotten all day.
3: Iconic legend, right? On what the hell is the show with
5: American Idol? Wasn't like one of the first few seasons.
3: What's his name? Fergie and Jesus. Is that a reference to what's the movie? I'm picturing the dude from
5: Blades of Glory.
3: Yeah.
4: I feel like Simon Cowell would tell you to
3: Simon Cowell
4: leave.
3: That's who I was
4: immediately.
3: I just need to get a few more.
4: Who was the other guy? Randy? It's a no for me, dog.
3: Randy Jackson. I just need a few more verses with this.
4: Oh, I think you're
6: versus. Tiger going with the 5-wood, setting up for a cut shot.
7: And we've seen this the last couple of holes. What's going to happen? Is he going to cut? Oh
8: my God. This is probably 40 yards, maybe 50 yards left of the green.
7: Wow.
8: And he hit down.
3: I mean, come on. I mean, Mark, that's a low blow, man.
5: I don't think so.
3: You sound like the USC radio announcer with Dante Moore over the weekend.
5: I could play the police audio if you'd like, if we wanted to go down the Tiger Woods rabbit hole.
3: Dang. Just pathetic by you. Are you worried about the Commanders? I said it to you yesterday. I don't know if I can name two Commanders on the defensive side of the ball. Terry McLaurin and Stephon Diggs? Is that the worry level?
4: Yeah, it definitely is where the bulk of my worry lies, but the NFL is just weird, and so that's where I'm at.
3: They're not good, though, right, the Commanders?
4: They beat the reigning Super Bowl champs.
3: Yeah, but it just seemed like fluky. Second to last in the league in points.
4: I mean, someone could argue and say the same thing about the Colts.
3: Well, yeah, so, like, is this two bad football teams playing football? Yeah,
4: possibly.
5: Ticket sales would tell you yes, according to Tottenham Stadium.
3: Yeah, ticket sales are not great, right, Mark?
5: They're lowering prices big time.
3: You know, is this the third place team in the AFC South versus the third place team in the AFC or the NFC East?
4: Well, right now, it doesn't matter because the AFC South is so bad that you're still right there, baby. Still right there. You win Sunday, and you're back in the mix.
3: Who are you picking, Colts, Commanders?
4: Ooh, I hadn't thought about it. I'm rolling with the Colts. I think you should beat a compromised Commanders team, whether you're playing an injured Jaden Daniels or you're facing Marcus Mariota. Give me Colts 26-23. Close game.
3: Colts are around a field goal favorites in this one. So, clearly those in Vegas are pretty high on the Colts. You know, one thing I am curious about now moving forward is for your next five away from home, you know, is that traveling for you? And the Commanders are pretty banged up, and I'm not just talking Jaden Daniels. We know Nick Cross, former Colts safety, will not be making the trip. He's out. One of their offensive linemen has already been ruled out. They've got some injuries at tight end, a few others. I think when they beat Seattle last week, which was, again, one of the more surprising performances of the week, I want to say they had six or seven starters not playing.
4: That is a lot, Chief. You think Austin Eckler is going to make any difference?
3: Yeah, I totally

0: forgot Austin Eckler was even in the NFL.
1: Yeah, I feel like he's one of those like name guys more so than what he actually is anymore. Similar to Odell Beckham Jr., I saw he got released.
0: Yeah, great fantasy pick in 2021 for Austin Eckler.
1: Yeah.
0: Probably has some history with Shane Steichen. I don't know if it goes back that far, but yeah, he was signed by the Commanders earlier in the week. All right, and I got to know with Mark Dykton. We'll do that in the 9 o'clock hour, try to win you some money on Thursday Night Football. Jason Hammer going to join us. It's one of the lowest over-unders in the entire NFL this week. That is Steelers. That is Browns coming up at 9:30. Good Thursday morning to you. Thanks for starting the month of October with us. This is the Fan Morning Show.
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0: I know this might sound a little too video gamey, but if I were IU, I would just throw the ball to Charlie Becker every play. Have you ever seen like Charlie Becker not come down with a pass?
1: Yeah, the issue is at least a decent amount of times this season is Josh Hoover not getting him the ball when he's wide open.
0: Yeah, I feel like he's got more issues with Nick Marsh, though, than Becker.
1: That's true.
0: I mean, Becker is so good.
1: Yeah, I mean, we have people, at least on the Athletic side, thinking he could be a top 10 pick.
0: The first wideout besides Jeremiah Smith?
1: Yeah, wide receiver too.
0: Boy, that's high praise. That is high, high praise. IU at Rutgers coming up. Probably the last true layup, I'd say, on IU's schedule. IU and Purdue's schedule are about to take two different turns. The IU schedule, I think we're about to get truer tests. You know, at Nebraska the following week, hosting Ohio State. Again, a little bit more on that. I know maybe the IU schedule isn't as difficult so far as maybe some thought it would be at the start of the year. You look at Purdue, because Barry Odom has said this earlier in the week. James, Purdue's three losses right now are to three teams that combined 11-1. Okay, so Notre Dame blast you, but UCLA and Wake Forest, they're combined 7-1, and you were right, certainly right there with Wake Forest. Should have won the Wake Forest game. Literally had a 4th-and-15 in overtime and couldn't get it done. UCLA wasn't as close. You had a second-half lead at UCLA. So Barry Odom has played up this, hey, a conversation I wanted to have with our captains was, you know, hey, our three losses are combined 11-1. Okay, that's fine and dandy. If you want to say that, though, James, their four home games the rest of the year, Minnesota, Washington, Maryland, Wisconsin. If you've made improvements as a football program, you win two of those four. Part of me thinks you should win three, but I'm not going to be ludicrous with that thought. If you're going to play up the, hey, we've lost to a lot of good teams and we are really close, okay, fine. That means we should see real results, winning results,
1: yeah,
0: especially with this schedule. I'd argue Saturday is a game they can get. Your Fighting Illini are struggling. They're 2-2. They just fired their defensive coordinator.
1: I won't argue with you, but I really can't. I'm sitting up here not even being able to name the starting quarterback for Illinois. So, yeah, there's an opportunity to be had there. And I think, you know, Kevin, how much do you think possibly just that early season gut punch from Wake Forest,
0: I know,
1: might have hurt you?
0: Boy, and gut punch isn't even the right way to describe it. That was a kick in the parts that
1: you
0: use to try to make children.
1: It's true, because to me,
0: 4th-and-15.
1: I know, like,
0: in overtime,
1: those moments, it's like that can, you know, change how you feel about your season, and obviously it could change how you view your coach. You know, if you're Barry Odom right now, you're probably thinking, man, like, that wouldn't be bad to have on the resume.
0: Is the 11-1 mindset, is that loser mentality? Hey, you know, we've lost some quality teams. We were right there with, I'd say, 1.5 of them.
1: Yeah, I would say it's probably a loser mentality. Because at some point, everyone's graded off of what you actually did. W or L.
0: But again, that 4-game home slate the rest of the year. Minnesota, Washington, that's each of the next 2 weeks after this one on Saturday. And then Maryland is about to fire Mike Loxley, it seems like. And then Wisconsin looks better, certainly, but still. I think you got to get at least two of them. You got to get at least two of them. Or, I, if I'm the new AD, it's like, oh boy. Now, do I have a decision to make here? And I'm always curious, like, finances of the program. Like, let's say you're a rich alum. And all of a sudden the athletic department's like, hey, yeah, we'd love to give you, for you to give us like that $1 million for our NIL, but we might need it for the head coach's buyout. You know?
1: Yeah, like, that's a conversation.
0: Damn. Okay. So $1 million to pay for a mistake or $1 million to pay to try to improve our football team? I mean, I guess indirectly you're hoping that the buyout improves team, but I don't know. It probably doesn't feel the same.
1: Certainly not to the person who's paying it. But I ain't got enough money to worry about that.
15: They need to give Mark Cuban like an honorary degree at Purdue. See if he can get on there.
0: Oh, man. Purdue, Illinois coming up 4:15 Saturday. IU, Rutgers. Again, good news on the IU injury report. Turbo Richard, Relijah Hardy, both of them looking like they are good to go here. I think this is kind of a pumpkin patch weekend, Mark.
15: Yeah?
0: I mean, Iowa, Ohio State's pretty good, but I think this is one of those where you dabble a little bit in the family activities.
15: Well, how kind of you. Maddie, guess what you get me for the weekend? I'm sure she's thrilled.
0: Why do I feel like Mark's going to be bitter all day?
1: Well, I mean, you didn't exactly like give an opportunity to be nice.
0: Well, it was hot. I took off my sweatshirt. This happened to be the t-shirt that I had on.
1: Oh, boy. Yeah. That's what changed.
16: Talk to me. Tell me your name. You blow me off like it's all the same. You lit it fierce and I'm taking away like a bomb. Yeah, baby.
15: She bangs, this is all I hear for Kevin. Bangs.
16: Oh, baby, when she moves, she moves.
1: This is really good.
16: I go crazy because she looks like a flop, but she stings like a bee. Like every girl in history.
1: Mark, do you know how many times I probably sang that? Or had somebody sing
0: 100%.
1: It in the friend group.
0: And that was like pre-social media era, you know?
15: You put out an album.
1: That's a classic.
0: God, hey, if you can compare me to William Hung, fine. This is from James.
15: You wish you could be William Hung. That was way better vocals than I've heard this morning.
0: Hey, Kevin, my six-year-old daughter couldn't help but sing along. Hashtag blow Cubs blow. Man. The fact that
15: teaching your daughter to say that? You need to go to parenting.
0: The fact that I'm impacting the youth like that?
1: Oh boy.
0: That brings a smile to my face.
15: I think I've got one. Your face later.
0: I've got one more rendition in the 9 o'clock hour.
15: Boy, let's get to I Gotta Know, because I got some questions for Kevin. James, you might have to sit that one out. It might just be a Kevin interrogation.
1: That's totally fine by me, brother. Got to get your lick back, as they say.
15: I'm going to get some stuff on record here.
0: Mark, on the fan meter, where does this one rank for you?
15: For the Cubs?
0: Just your general. I mean, you have Bears and you have Cubs fandom. Those are your two big time fandoms.
15: Bears would be one.
0: Right. But I'm saying like this disappointment.
15: Oh, no. I mean, I've told you guys in the summer, I was like, their bullpen stinks and their pitching was woeful. And then, yeah, you had PCA. He was the highlight for sure. And then Alex Bregman ended up being a solid signing, but the pitching was always going to be the issue. And I mentioned that before. And then not only was the pitching a struggle, then the bats went quiet. So you're not going to win too many playoff games when you score zero runs in game one. So wasn't boding well, and then, yeah. The Padres are just electric. That stadium, the last two games, I'm like, it is definitely, like, they are rivaling, like, the loudest football stadiums I've heard before.
0: Are you going spin cycle to justify scoring one run in two games?
1: Oh, dang.
0: Did I hear that?
1: Oh, he just set you up for the old okey-doke
15: mark. I'm telling you, I was bracing. I had, my confidence heading into the playoffs was low because they blew the wild card lead and whatnot. Their pitching was a struggle bus all season long. So, no. This is not 2015-2016. That's all the expectations are not that high.
0: This is from Andy. Been listening to Jake Query on the air for years. One of the first times I engaged him in person, pray for you there, was at an event in Broad Ripple that was headlined by William Hung. Well, now I know what we're going to talk about with Jake coming up here in an hour.
15: Headlined?
0: Headlined. Can you imagine Jake Query's opening up for William Hung?
15: Well, he's reciting Heisman candidate winners again.
0: Well, I can name every Indy 500 winner dating back to 1972.
15: You know, I almost won the spelling bee in fourth grade.
0: Oh, so true. So we have one winner-take-all game today in Major League Baseball. So again, tonight, you got a busy Thursday night from a sport viewing standpoint. You have Braves-Phillies, winner-take-all in that best of three. You've got the Fever and the Aces at 9, and if you want to dabble in Thursday night football, it's Steelers and it's Browns. Who's the more hated quarterback, Aaron Rodgers or Deshaun Watson?
15: I was going to say, pick your poison tonight.
1: It's probably still got to be Deshaun.
0: Talk to the guy behind the glass.
1: Yeah, I say that. But I'm trying to think of, like, from a national perspective, do people hate Aaron Rodgers? Do people even care enough about the Browns to hate Deshaun Watson right
0: yeah,
1: now?
0: Yeah, that's kind of where I'm at. I don't think people... I think Deshaun Watson's been, like, you're kind of... You kind of forget he's there.
1: Yeah.
0: Whereas Aaron Rodgers makes it known he's there.
1: Did you see he was going at our boy Pitt? Michael Pittman Jr.?
0: So, yeah, I struggle with the lip reading. Are they... Someone decipher that. Is he mad at Pittman or was he mad at the play call?
1: I don't know, but people were kind of taking it like, hey, you chill out on Michael Pittman Jr. Threw him a pass, he didn't catch it, and it was something, if the lip reading is correct, this bleeper effing sucks. So I'm like, okay, well, that's not nice.
0: Colts and Steelers next week, you think we'll get a little fisticuffs from Michael Pittman Jr. after a play?
1: Possibly. He's one of those players where, similar to Caitlin Clark, great human being, great personality, off the court, off the field, and then when they get between those lines, they get crazy, and you love them for it.
0: We'll see the craziness of Caitlin Clark tonight. Just don't be too tech crazy. One tech crazy is fine. Don't be too tech crazy.
1: And now I have to look up the rules about, okay, how many techs can you get? Like, if you advance past tonight, it's four, by the way.
0: Four?
1: Before you get suspended.
0: All right. And we go best of five and then best of seven?
1: Yes.
0: If the advancing happens?
1: So ideally, you know, you got to pick and choose your spots. But, hey, I'm not complaining. Season's on the line. You do what you got to do to survive in advance tonight. We'll worry about everything else tomorrow.
0: And I got to know in the 9 o'clock hour much more on Colts Commanders. James Boyd is off to Across the Pond here later today. 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
1: A little nervous to ask the reason for this one. 9 o'clock hour.
2: I'll give you one guess, bud.
1: On this Thursday morning, Colts and Commanders. Colts will be flying across the pond tonight. James Boyd, you'll be at their walkthrough light practice coming up tomorrow. The Tottenham Hotspurs Stadium, where the Colts and the Commanders will play 9:30 a.m. coming up on Sunday. Did I hear correctly? You're running a 10K over there on Saturday?
3: Yes. It will be Nathan Brown and I, shout out to the Indy Star Colts reporter, getting it in across the pond at Victoria Park. I haven't run a 10K since college.
1: Man, a 10K.
3: Yeah. I mean, I've run over 6 miles since then, just not officially. So this will be a good time, good way to kind of see London a little bit. And we actually signed up for the 10K instead of the 5K because it starts earlier. So get up, run 6 miles. And then I'm looking now, right, as we talk about it here in the show, Kevin, at like tours I could possibly go on to see all the sites.
1: Well, 10K, aren't you going to see all the sites?
3: Yeah, a little bit. But hey, look, I'm signing up for everything. You get one day of freedom over there. Might as well enjoy it.
1: A genuine shout out to one Treverius Ward. He shared yesterday that him and his wife welcomed a son into the world, their second son, on Monday. Chosen Monty Ward. That middle name is M-A-N-I. If you know Treverius' story by any means, the beyond tragic passing of his daughter, Amani, back in 2024 at an incredibly young age. So this is a tribute to her. Take off the A is what he was sharing with us yesterday. So Chosen Monty Ward, second son here for Treverius, and delivered on Monday. Mom was at Colts game.
3: I was going to say, that is quite the victory Monday.
1: That is quite
3: the victory Monday. He did say that, you know, Chosen, his second son, was ready to come on out after that. I got to see the world. Pops is a winner. So, again, happy for him. He's been through a whole lot. You could tell how much his family means to him. He did say this year, unlike last year, he has his family with him. They were based, I think, back in Texas last year. He thought he could do it on his own. He was like, you know what? Mentally, physically, spiritually, all of the things feel better when I got my people around me. And so anybody can empathize with that.
1: Excuse me. I think that's one of the matchups to watch on Sunday, James, will be Washington's wideout group against the Colts cornerback group. And, you know, that's Terry McLaurin. That's Stephon Diggs. I think Diggs has still got a little bit of juice left.
3: Yeah. Every time I'm ready to like write him off, he just joins a new team and goes off.
1: Like, Diggs and McLaurin are older wideouts, but they can still really, really produce. Antonio Williams has been a nice draft find for them. Treylon Burks, former first round pick, actually scored a touchdown last week. So they've got a little bit in that wide receiver core. Again, the rest of their roster, I'd say, is rather obscure, but those wideouts against the Colts corners. Last week, I think the Colts corners probably got one of the worst tests you could get in the NFL. No Nico Collins, Jaden Higgins again out for the year. The Texans wideouts, yeah, good luck naming any of them. But James, I'm looking forward to that on Sunday. Not that Marcus Mariota is, assuming it's him, not that he maybe is the most potent passer to get those guys involved, but that seems to be a little strength on strength. And I don't know yet, Colts corners, I think it's a strength in how much you paid them all, how much you've invested in them. But after a little bit of a slow start to the year, I think it's important that they prove themselves on Sunday morning.
3: Oh, absolutely. And again, you're trying to look at this from a broader perspective of, okay, the 0-2 start wasn't ideal. You avoided disaster by starting 0-3 because you finally got on the board. No Colts team had ever made the playoffs starting 0-3. So can you continue to build on that and kind of, you know, establish some identity here and some toughness? And I think they did display some of that last week, Kevin, but obviously you want to see more. Are we going to see you and Mark fight, by the way?
2: We could stream on YouTube.
1: Hey, Chicago, what do you say? The Cubs ain't gonna play today. Blow, Cubs, blow. Blow, Cubs, blow.
2: Oh, please, let's get in.
1: Hey, Chicago, what do you say? Those tears will eventually go away.
0: She's got questions.
4: How about a game?
0: They've got answers.
5: Hey, I'm more of a, you know, a cornhole man myself.
0: Sports, music, movies.
6: What?
0: High fashion.
7: That Hansel's so hot right now.
0: And everything in between.
8: You ever seen a foot with four toes?
0: It's time to get a glimpse into the mind of Mark Dykton.
9: Stop it, you're scaring me.
0: It's time for I Gotta Know.
10: Okay, you two punks, I want a good, clean fight. Let's get it on.
1: James, you think that was my best one yet?
2: James, you might want to turn your mic off for this one. This first question.
3: Hey, brother, I will bow out gracefully.
2: Kevin, what's something you fear telling Maddie Bowen? And we're not moving on until you answer the question.
1: Well, I think Maddie might be dropping off. She said, she's kind of a late arrival to be dropping off Max. So you're
2: I texted her already. I'm making sure she's listening.
1: You were kind of breaking up. Okay, yeah, one thing I forgot to tell her last night was Max shattered a glass in the sink, but I disposed of it.
2: No, that's not a fear.
1: Are you it's a good step to teach them to obviously bring their dishes into the kitchen and, hopefully, into the sink. I forgot Max had a glass bowl, and next thing you know, I just hear him throw the dishes into the sink. Boom, glass shattered. But that was dumb of me to put a glass in the sink to wash. I should have put it on the side. Yeah, that's my fear. Wait, what are you?
2: Your son's breaking a glass is your biggest fear?
1: Am I supposed to have all these, deep dark secrets on the side here?
2: Boy. That's lame. That's as lame as your songs today.
1: I beg to differ from those on the text line and those on the YouTube stream.
2: That's AI. If anything's AI, it's people complimenting your singing. All right, worst case scenario for the Fever tonight. They lose. How will you remember the 2026 Fever season?
3: Wow, as crazy as it sounds, Mark, I'm going to remember that it was just so chaotic with so many different things about non-basketball. And I thought it was worse this year than in prior years. So from that perspective, I know it's maybe not the most positive thing to say, but that's what comes to mind immediately. But basketball-wise, I'll think about how crazy it was to see Kelce and Caitlin Clark do some special things in the backcourt.
1: Boy, I think you're going to be thinking about just what ifs. And I think anytime you have a star player like you do on the rookie contract, you just have to take advantage of that. So, yeah, to bow out in round one, I think the root of the season would be remembered for the disappointment. It'd probably go, honestly, as weird as it sounds for me, it'd probably go disappointment, chaos, and then Kelce Mitchell and Caitlin Clark.
3: Okay.
1: Which I think is a shame, but that's probably where my mind goes here. But again, the weird thing about this, like, they win tonight. I said to you guys before the start of the playoffs, I think the deeper they go in the postseason, best of fives, best of sevens, I think it's harder to eliminate them.
3: Why do you say that? Because I feel like...
1: Because I just don't think their offense will have lulls.
3: That's true.
1: That long of series.
3: But I wonder, okay...
1: I think the best of three is fluky, I guess is what I'm saying.
3: That's true, but I just wonder, game plan-wise, you face better defenses. How hard is it for Kelce Mitchell, Caitlin Clark to sustain what they're doing?
1: And I get Golden State would be a tough.
3: That's what I'm. Yeah,
1: next opponent. But again, Golden State still got to get there. So, yep. That's probably where I'm at. I was reminded that to go back to your first question, Mark, there might have been a gentleman's club in the Atlanta area that I maybe have stepped foot in before.
2: Okay.
3: Oh boy.
1: Maybe
2: before marriage, during.
1: Oh wow. Well,
3: he's really trying to set you up.
1: Yeah.
2: Maybe after at this point.
3: Oh.
1: It's great wings in there.
2: Uh-huh.
1: Great wing. Highly recommended.
3: Some would say magical.
1: Highly recommended by one of the best scorers ever come off the bench in NBA history.
3: Lemon pepper Lou.
2: All right. What's the worst loss in your sports fandom life?
3: Oh, boy. I could tell you off the top of my head what that one is.
2: Go ahead.
3: The Super Bowl loss that the Seahawks had against the Patriots. I've explained the story before. My personal beef with Darrell Revis, saw him on a school field trip in Chicago, wouldn't take a photo with me. I was too scared to call him out in the moment. Ran to Twitter, called him out there. We beefed back and forth. This is my old Twitter account. You'll never find these tweets ever. And I told him, I'm praying on your downfall. I hope you lose every single game this season. They did not. Made it to the Super Bowl. I was thinking, you know what? That didn't really matter because Marshawn Lynch is at the 1-yard line. I'm ready to fire off my tweet. You stink. You lose. How about that? And they throw the ball. I was so physically sick in that moment. Boy, I'm still mad at Russell Wilson. To this day.
1: Notre Dame Elite Eight against Kentucky 2015, easily the highest on the list. Undefeated Kentucky had him on the ropes. I thought to myself, Final Four is going to be here in Indy. Ryan Bowen and I are going to be chest bumping each other in the stands. I think about the game probably every other hour, which isn't the most healthy thing.
2: Every other hour
3: in my life. That's kind of crazy.
1: And then you played it earlier, Mark. Bush. Again,
2: You didn't know that highlight. Interesting.
1: Northern Illinois doesn't sting to the level because they literally got to the national title that year. So that, if they obviously wouldn't have, then it would have been atop the list. They lost to Marshall the same day Max Bone was born. So that was a hell of a way to start his life.
2: Ready for disappointment.
1: Oh, gosh.
2: I would say Bears-Packers NFC Championship game when Jay Cutler got knocked out and you're just like, oh, my God. You're down to like your second string quarterback. Oh, it's brutal. Brutal.
1: Can I share one that's not like my own team, but I really, really wanted this team to win and I can't believe how it turned out?
2: Sure.
1: Falcons-Patriots Super Bowl.
2: Yeah, that was crazy.
1: And like, I just still, growing up in this market, I just still have so much Patriots venom.
3: Yeah.
1: You know, like, I'm kind of hoping Diana Rossini has a lot more on Mike Vrabel that comes out eventually. But like, watching that game unfold, and there's something about the last game of the year. Like, when you want it to go such a certain way, and obviously Colts fans will say 2009 Super Bowl, and Pacers fans will say Game 7, 2 years ago.
3: Yeah, Game 7, boy, man.
1: You know, all of that. I mean, those are rather obvious, but I would probably point there. Did you not say Bartman game?
2: No, that one hurt, but there was also Game 7 after that. And so Game 6 hurt, but Game 7 was worse because they just were completely dead at that
1: point. And who pitched Game... Was it Pryor that pitched Game 7?
2: Oh, boy, I think so. I'd have to go back in the Wayback Machine, but yeah, I think so. The one's because you lost the Packers and you could have gone to the Super Bowl and you let them in the playoffs in the final game of the season. That was brutal. They knocked you. You let him in, and they knocked you out. That was horrible. Do you or do you not have a burner account on any social media?
1: Yeah, I have a an additional Twitter account that I do for like all my my favorite things, like Notre Dame golf. Pretty much that. Dikembe Mutombo 44. It's me with a mohawk from college.
2: That'd be where Eddie probably got all those pictures of you.
1: Yeah, where did he get all those?
2: Probably there.
1: Yeah, he did. I don't know, James. I try to separate like work and, I guess pleasure.
3: I don't. I did it when I was in college, but I was like, you know what? I'm sick of logging into two different accounts and trying to switch over. This is me. So you're going to see me TikTok dancing after a run, and you're going to get a Colts update on an IR injury. Like, it is what it is.
1: My last...
3: No burners. I'm a real man. I got my face and my name on my hatred of anything out there. Real hater.
1: My last, I have two posts since 2019 from the burner, and they're both at people.
3: Are you being mean?
2: Share?
3: Right. I'm like, at them.
1: Oh, just like at, like talking to one of my friends.
3: Oh, okay.
1: What it is here. I mean, I'm retweeting, Notre Dame in the Maui tournament, Kyle McElarney hitting threes from every island in Hawaii. I love Notre Dame basketball. So
3: yeah, you're real sicko.
1: I retweeted backyard baseball in 2019 to one of my friends.
2: Boy, you were real cool back then. Good Lord. All right, what's something, Kevin, you haven't told your parents?
1: Oh, jeez, Mark. I mean, you're really getting, dark here today.
2: What do you mean?
1: I don't know. I've told my mom everything.
2: BS.
1: Gosh. Hey, Chicago, what do you say? The amount of runs the Cubs scored was nay.
3: Oh, man.
2: God.
3: That was actually pretty good.
1: Thank you.
2: I'm thinking about walking into Meridian traffic at this point.
3: Oh, man.
1: We can really turn this into a jam here.
2: All right, what are we watching? What's on our weekend slate? I know, James, you probably have some stuff downloaded before your flight, even though you're probably going to be zonked out, but anything on the watch list?
3: Well, I do want to finish up and catch up on Lanterns. I haven't had a chance to do that. I feel like the last week or so has just been kind of crazy with FIBA playoffs and Colts international trip. But, yeah, that's next up on my agenda and probably trying to figure out if there's a crime documentary I should be watching. My sister loves that type of stuff and always sends me those types of recommendations.
2: Ashley and I watched Backrooms on HBO Max.
3: Oh, God.
2: I liked
3: what
2: it.
3: Hold up. What is he doing? Oh, and you're
1: thank you to Bailey for sending this. You know, this is a little mashup, James, of my dance moves and my lovely vocals.
3: That is some of the worst singing. Like, that is nails on a chalkboard.
1: Oh, stop it.
3: Oh, no, I am not stopping it.
1: It is excellent.
3: Ask Maddie. She'll be very honest with us.
1: She has said to me before, I don't think there's anything you do worse in life than sing.
2: I would. Oh, I co-sign on that.
1: The only thing I would argue is rapping gifts.
3: Oh, I'm with you on the rapping.
1: There is no one. Maddie's birthday's next week. I'm like, geez, do I really have to wrap a gift? I'm just thinking how much square footage of wrapping paper I waste, how much tape I waste. I mean, I look like a geometry project gone bad.
3: I'm a gift bag type of guy.
2: Jay Frosty says, let Kevin have his fun. The red season was only fun for one calendar month. That's probably true. But he also didn't probably watch any games during that month.
4: Boy, man, end of the year, zero playoff wins for your Cubs, zero for my Reds.
2: Well, the fact that you have to go to 1995 for your last winning playoff series is alarming.
3: That is crazy. Jeez.
1: James, you're supposed to be with me on the pettiness.
3: I mean, but I got to call some certain things out. 1995, I did not know that until I was told hours ago on this show.
2: 1995, their last winning playoff series.
1: See, I think it's good, healthy fandom that I didn't have to stress. I didn't have to add gray hairs to my top of my head. I didn't have to do any of that the last two nights. I was asleep. I was deep in REM as the Cubs swung and missed again.
2: Mm-hmm.
1: isn't it kind of wild that
2: enjoy it.
1: That offense, one run in 18 innings?
2: It was, but again, they also were very up and down all year, so I don't know. I mentioned on what are we watching. We watched Backrooms the other day. I liked it. I also didn't understand the ending at all. So I liked it until the ending.
1: Mark, I'm a little behind on Ted Lasso.
2: So are we.
1: Worth catching. Oh, okay.
2: We're like four or five episodes back.
1: Yeah. Yeah, we are struggling a little bit here. All right, let's check it down.
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1: All right, James, let's start tonight in Vegas. Fever Aces, 9 o'clock, win in advance, lose, and the season is over. We have seen this team, you know, last year win a big playoff game out there in Las Vegas. Can they do it again? Your keys to the game would be what?
3: Got to slow down Asia Wilson, keep her in check. She cannot go off for 38-40 like she did in game one. Make life difficult as much as you can on her. And also, big three, got to show up. You need your stars to be stars, especially on nights like tonight. And then lastly, can your bench give you a little bit, like they have throughout this series, to continue to put more pressure on the Aces to not only solve the big three, but solve the rest of the group?
1: Curious how the Aces will counter the Fever in game two. The Fever picked up pretty much full court, much more aggressively than they typically do under Stephanie White. So how do the Aces counter, if at all, here in the winner take all? And again, weirdly, if the Fever win tonight and the Dallas Wings go to Golden State tomorrow and beat the Valkyries, the Fever will host in the next round. That is a hosting of a best of five. So obviously you got to do your own part tonight, but something to keep in mind. Atlanta Dream, New York Liberty. Those are two of your four semifinalists here. And we will await the other two. All right, Colts and Commanders, week four. It's a 9:30 kick from Tottenham Stadium. For those unfamiliar, this stadium was built in 2019 and was really built with the NFL in mind. Like, James, those two venues you went to the last couple of years in Germany, to say that the amenities weren't great from an NFL standpoint would be an understatement. This is like a legit state-of-the-art stadium. I think it's the most like NFL-centric stadium in Europe.
3: Yeah, I remember we had to leave early last year and we didn't get to watch JT's game-winning touchdown because they told us if you don't get down to the media room, basically like about midway through the fourth quarter, you won't make it down in time to do interviews because there was like no elevators. It was just like a bunch of stairs and everyone floods out as soon as the game ends and you would get lost at sea, so to speak.
1: A 3.5-point favorite, the Colts over the Commanders. The Commanders are practicing here shortly. That will be an update on Jaden Daniels. I still think it's a long shot, but I don't know. Part of me is like, if a quarterback practices in a given week, he should play. But then the other side of my shoulder is saying, well, they have a divisional game next week, and he aggravated the same injury last year. after sitting out a short period of time. So maybe they'll be a little bit more, careful with this one. Tonight, Thursday Night Football, it's Steelers-Browns. Jason Hammer going to join us here in about 10 minutes to discuss this one. 38.5, the over-under. I don't think any surprise when you see Steelers and Browns. That is the lowest of any here in Week 4. College football interest for this weekend. I said earlier, I think it's a decent pumpkin patch. Alabama, Mississippi State. Have you guys seen that Mississippi State quarterback at all?
3: I have. He looks like a baller.
1: Yeah, I actually am kind of impressed with him. That's noon, same time as Notre Dame, North Carolina, for those that care. 3:30, you'll get Ohio State, Iowa. That's where College Game Day is. Ohio State is a 2-touchdown favorite at Iowa City. Gotta hammer the Hawkeyes with that, right? 14.5 points at home?
3: Yeah, that seems kind of crazy.
1: Hammer them. Florida at the Fighting Jolie Erickson's. That would be Missouri. That's it. Nighttime, you don't have any ranked-on-ranked matchups. So, you know, again, I think it's a decent day from a pumpkin patch standpoint. Major League Baseball yesterday. How about the White Sox? Mark might have a White Sox shirt when he comes in here tomorrow.
2: I'm not you. I don't own rival shirts of people.
1: I'm
2: no Packers, no White Sox, nothing.
1: Still kind of found that odd that you now acted like you're rooting for them.
2: I didn't say I'm rooting for them. I don't hate them. I don't know how that makes sense. You have a Cubs shirt on. What are you talking about?
1: I'm here to support my friend.
3: The gaslighting is crazy.
1: That's what I'm here to do.
2: He's got some secrets he's not telling you.
1: White Sox sweep of the Astros. Yes, I think it's good to see the Astros lose. 7-3 there. They're going to take on the Guardians, so AL Central abound. It'll be AL East in the other matchup, Yankees. Boy, you want to talk about their bats really coming alive. 9-2 over the Red Sox. Cody Bellinger, 3-run homer. I think every person in the Yankees lineup had a hit in these two games. And then the one game we will get today, Braves and Phillies. That was pretty electric yesterday, watching the Phillies come back with those homers there from their stars. And now the winner will get the Dodgers. So that is 8 o'clock today, Braves and Phillies in a deciding game. And the Padres all over the Cubs 4-1. No scoring after the fourth last night. So in their 18 innings of playoff baseball, that Cubs lineup produced 8 hits and 1 run.
3: I wanted it in my mouth.
2: God, Kevin, you didn't have to go that far.
3: I did. I'm not ashamed to say it. I did. And it tasted great. And if we're going to get some hot weather the next few days, I think I might grab another one and put it in my mouth.
2: That is unedited audio, whoa, by the way.
1: Was that the blue Powerade?
2: No, I don't know what that was. You tell me.
3: Don't ask me.
2: Use your imagination.
3: You're the one who said
2: folks.
3: It, yeah. Use your imagination. It's crazy.
1: Commanders are on the practice field right now. I'm seeing from across the pond, and Jaden Daniels doing some light warm-up work. So we'll see what his activity is like today. No Pacers practice. They're 2 days into their training camp. Again, Wednesday coming up here will be their preseason opener. That is in Ames, Iowa. That is Tyrese Halliburton going back to his college stomping grounds. And speaking of the Pacers, speaking of the NBA Cup tickets are going on sale. I thought I saw, did either of you guys see this on social media, that I think they're doing some ticket giveaways around Hinkle Fieldhouse today? Like kind of like hiding basketballs, you know, those sorts of things for the NBA Cup?
2: No, but that's cool though.
3: Yeah, that seems kind of fun.
1: Yeah, I like that. Again, that is Friday, December 11th.
2: Do that with your car keys.
1: At Hinkle. Feel that? Gosh, now I'm looking over my shoulder to make sure that they're still here. All right, coming up in a few, what does Jason Hammer like from a betting standpoint here? Week 4 of the NFL season, college football, not a great, great slate, but anything he likes? Hell, the Colts are a 3.5-point favorite. That's somewhat notable. We'll hit on all that with Hammer coming up next.
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19: 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Today's Fox 59 Weather Authority forecast from the Armor Air Weather Center. 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
22: It will be a warm, humid, and breezy day ahead with mostly cloudy skies. A late day shower chance is possible with highs in the mid to upper 80s. Tonight, showers and storms around with a low near 68. I'm Fox 59 meteorologist Amber Hardwick for The Fan.

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1: We are trying to make some money. Thursday night football tonight. The lowest over-under of any game here in the NFL in week four. And also, we'll look ahead to the Colts on Sunday with Jason Hammer. The Colts are a 3.5-point favorite. How about this? First time the Colts have been favored in 7 games.
2: About right.
1: It's actually the biggest favorite the Colts have been since they last went overseas.
3: That's crazy. But I guess it makes sense. To Hammer's point.
1: Would be Germany last year when they beat the Falcons in overtime. You hear Jason Hammer every afternoon on our sister station, Hammer and Nigel. Jason Hammer, how are we feeling today?
2: So I'm good. I'm a little bitter that we lost last Thursday's game. Because I got to be honest, I took the under last week in that turd of a game we had between the Packers and Falcons.
1: Yeah.
2: Mm-hmm. I don't think any of us had it on our bingo card or whatever cliche you want to say that the Falcons would almost get the entire total by themselves. So taking that off the table, we've got another turd of a game tonight, boys. You thought last week's game was bad. You thought that was at the bottom of the barrel. If you look up underneath the barrel, you're going to find the Browns hosting the Pittsburgh Steelers tonight with the lowest total on the board this week. I'm seeing 38, maybe 38 and a half in a few other spots. So, do we have enough hair in our peaches to take the under in this one? That's the question.
1: Gosh.
2: Nobody likes the under. Ugh. I get it. Ugh. I get it. But 4 of the last 5 games head-to-head between these teams, it's gone under. 3 straight, it's gone under. And when I say under, that total 40 and below in every single line. So, these teams have a history of playing dog crap football games. The Browns are catching 3. The total's 38. The home team has covered the last 9 matchups of these guys. So here's what I'm going to do. Just because I want something to make it interesting. Like Mark, my Cubs have embarrassed me. They've upset me. I'm angry. This is an anger play tonight.
1: Have you heard my Cubs song, by the way?
4: I was going to say, please share it with him.
2: It's as good as his dancing, actually. Yes. give me, God, I hate this. I hate myself. The under 38 and a half tonight. See if you can find the hook.
1: Straight week.
2: See if you can find the hook. 38 and a half. I'll take the Browns too. +3. I want the points here. And if you want some prop bet action, if you want to do a little prop lock and drop it tonight, here we go. Jaylen Warren. Over 16 and a half carries. That depth for the Steelers at running back, not very good.
1: I think Rico out? Dowdle? Whatever his name is?
2: If not out, then banged up.
4: Okay. No, he's out.
2: Out? Okay. Give me over 16 and a half carries. How about Judkins of Cleveland? Over 11 and a half yards receiving. You've got Deshaun Watson, who's become check down Charlie. Only 3 quarterbacks this year, if you break down all the nerd analytics, say that they've checked down more than Deshaun Watson. And Pittsburgh, they usually play zone, right? Like 84% of the time, they're playing zone. So give me the check down to Judkins. And if you want a Hail Mary, if you're having a bad night and maybe, just maybe, you can get a little lightning in a bottle, first touchdown, Harold Fannin Jr.
1: Oh, the tight end.
2: +1,200. You're getting some good value tonight. My man scored the first touchdown in the last 3 Browns home games, and you can get that at +1,200 tonight. You just need the Browns to get the ball first, I feel like.
1: Man, for a turd of a game, you got a lot of action going on here.
3: I need to ask, and for those listening and can't watch via YouTube, subscribe to us at 175 The Fan. Hammer, when do you whip out the notebook paper? Because I feel like this is like you studying for a test, an exam.
1: Yeah.
2: It depends on when the bowel movement is. That's when the homework gets done. I'll go into the can. I'll sit down. I'll take a pen. I'll take a pad. And then if my leg falls asleep, I know it's time to get up and go to work. That's how we do business at the Hammer House.
4: He's got the loose sleeve.
3: I was going to say.
4: Looks like he's back. Like,
3: he's not using the notes app. That's got to be pen and paper.
2: This is it.
4: Jason Hammer's notes of gold here. We've got a variety of things rooted in the under 38 and a half and the Browns getting 3 points tonight. Okay, little birdie told me that you like a little action Sunday morning. You brewing your coffee with Colts and Commanders.
2: It's like we're in college. Kegs and eggs, baby.
4: Sure.
2: We're going to wake
4: Sign
2: up
4: start
2: tailgating a little early here. So again, I've pointed this out to you. I am a season ticket holder of the Colts. I pay for this product. So I feel like if anybody could be a whiny pain in the ass, it's me. there's a game that we've started playing in our section called Danny Dimes or Jesus Jones. Now, do you remember the band Jesus Jones? Anybody? Mark?
4: It sounds like I should be in it after my singing today.
3: Oh, no, you should not be. That would be devilish.
2: Right here, right now. Like a 90s song. It was awful.
4: Great work, Hammer.
2: Thank
5: you. Still touring somehow. I don't know how that's possible, but they are.
2: So the game we've came up with is every time Daniel Jones drops back, if it's a quick release, Danny Dimes. If he hangs on to it, Jesus Jones, come on. Dude hangs on to the ball so long, and he's been a turnover machine. I just can't get past that. And who are the Colts to be 3.5-point favorites over anybody not in Lucas Oil Stadium? Oh, man, I don't know if they win, but I think Washington hangs around. I'll take Washington plus 3.5.
4: Now, do you do this with your teams? You are a diehard Tennessee Volunteers fan. You are obviously a Colts season ticket holder. You are a Cubs fan. Do you believe in the emotional hedges? Do you believe in the I'm going to cheer for my team no matter what? That's heart.
2: I'll bet against my own mother if I can make $10. Let's make that perfectly clear.
4: Say no more.
2: So when I come on your

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1: So that is the voice of Jason Hammergan. Hammer and Nigel every afternoon on our sister station, WIBC. He likes the under tonight, preferably getting the hook, 38.5. The hook would be the half point there. Browns plus 3, and then both running backs to kind of get some work. It would be Jaylen Warren of the Steelers over 16.5 carries. Quinyon Junkins of the Browns, receiving yards from checkdown Charlie Deshaun Watson. It's 11.5. And then Harold Fannin Jr.
0: Sounds like an accountant. Harold Fannin Jr. doesn't sound like somebody that
2: I think
0: would
2: he
0: be.
2: He was Bowling Green State.
1: Yeah.
2: Again, that sounds very accounty.
0: Plus Harold, my accountant. Hi, Harold.
1: Plus 1,200. A little Hail Mary there on the first touchdown. And you don't like really anything in the college slate too much.
0: Man, my first instinct was Ohio State covers, but it's up to 14.5 now.
1: Gosh, I just think Iowa gets that done at home.
0: And 14.5 might as well be 16 or 17. And that feels like that's too rich for my blood. So I got to look at the college slate. Maybe there's some degenerate action tonight. Maybe we take a look at New Mexico State taking on Western Kentucky.
1: Oh,
0: that's on, I think, CBS Sports tonight. New Mexico State, 2-point favorite at home. Now, they were railroaded by the Hilltoppers a year ago, but it's kind of a weird quirk in the schedule where Western Kentucky travels cross-country on a short week. Take a look at New Mexico State tonight for you real degenerates out there.
1: Jason Hammer, he is in studio with us here. I respect Hammer too much to sing Go Cubs Go in front of him.
2: Oh, my gosh.
1: Now, there
2: wow.
1: are some Cubs fans that have reached out today saying they don't like the song, and they are glad that there has been a parody created by myself with this. As a Cubs fan, are you a fan of the song?
0: I'm a fan of the song, yeah. I'm a sucker for a good sing-along. Like, okay. I like college football fourth quarter when the fans all sing along to a specific song.
1: Right.
0: I loved it in the World Cup when everybody was singing Country Roads. As a former wedding DJ, there's nothing better than getting a big drunken Don't Stop Believing going on. So I like a good sing-along, and when the Cubs are rolling at Wrigley and you're about 10 old styles deep in the bleachers, it's fun to sing, man.
1: By the way, I've been to a wedding where I've seen you DJ. You are a terrific wedding DJ.
0: I had to retire, though, man.
1: Oh, did you?
0: I retired from the game. 24-year-old Jason Hammer was cool with all the drunken frat bro groomsmen and all that kind of stuff. 48-year-old Jason Hammer is like, get your beer away from my equipment or I'm going to stab you. And I was just getting so mean and surly, and I was missing a full day of gambling. Like, there was so much work that goes into a Saturday, man.
1: I can imagine. Yeah, there is a lot of work. Yeah, shout out to Joey.
0: Like, once you start the party,
2: you're surly today.
0: Once you start the party, James, it's great. You know, you've got people on the dance floor. Here we go. They're dropping it low. Oh my God. Here's grandma. But it's the setup. It's dealing with the bridezillas. It's taking it home. It's the late night trip to Taco Bell that put about 50 pounds on your ass. It's all of that stuff,
2: so,
0: man.
2: Quick question. I know we got to get to a break, but last one for me, really. In those moments, Hammer, how annoying would it be or has it been to have like the, can you change this song? Can you put this song on? Cause I feel like when I go to weddings and I've been to a few of them, the best ones are when you're just letting everybody just vibe. You're letting the DJ do their, you paid them a DJ.
0: Right.
2: You can't be going up there requesting songs every 2 minutes.
0: If it's somebody that's paid me, if it's the bride and the groom, if they want to hear a polka, knock yourself out. Boom. This is your night. But if it's a drunken buddy, hey, play something good. Okay, thanks. Yeah, I appreciate that.
2: That would drive me crazy.
3: Kevin yelling for Kesha to be played for the 8th time.
1: Kesha, great, great jam.
0: And the other things that would drive you nuts, and I know we're running way long here, when you have the speeches, right? Because there's always frat bro that wants to make some really inappropriate speech in front of like grandma and the mom.
2: Yeah.
0: Or you've got the super jealous bridesmaid. Maybe it's a friend. Maybe it's a sister that's upset that the attention is not on her. And she started her speech at 4 o'clock and it's 5:07 and she's still up there bumping her gums.
1: Hey, how about this? Speaking of a wedding thing that happened one time at my buddy's wedding, I was in charge of reading off the names of those that are no longer with us.
0: Yes.
1: You know, a nice
0: classy move
1: moment. Very classy. My buddy wrote down bride's grandma that was still with us instead of,
2: and she was at the wedding, right?
1: Boys, she's front row. She's front row staring right at me.
2: That is wild.
0: I shouldn't laugh at that.
4: Oh, my
2: God. No, you can't.

0: gosh, that's man.
1: I feel like these moments happen for God to give us a chance to just laugh. Because come on now.
0: The whole night.
1: She ain't with me yet.
0: I'm just looking for her. I'm like, I'm backed into a corner. I'm like behind, you know.
2: Uh-huh.
0: I'm next to the DJ booth being like, how can I hide? I'll go in this speaker to avoid grandma coming over here.
2: How did she respond?
0: She gave me a bit of an eye, to say the least there. So, yes, I'm just glad that she was living, I guess. That is Jason Hammer. We like the under tonight. Browns and Steelers, 38.5, and again, Browns plus 3. We'll have those picks for you, and hopefully we can win a little moolah. Hammer, thank you, sir.
2: Appreciate you, boys. Thank you.
0: Commanders, 3.5. Interesting. We'll share our thoughts on that one final time before James Boyd hits the plane to go across the pond. 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
11: This is the Fan Morning Show with Kevin Bowen and James Boyd.
0: So one more practice for the Colts this afternoon before they head over to London. Colts and Commanders coming up 9:30 on Sunday. What time again is your flight today, James?
12: I leave here at about 3:30, and I think my flight over to London is at like 7 something.
0: And you fly through Newark?
12: Yep.
0: The first time, right, ever to London?
12: Yep. First time to England, so looking forward to another opportunity to
1: see something a little different.
0: Agenda would be what?
1: So 10K, well, I would say work-wise, when I land, I'll be landing Friday morning in London. Next stop, hotel, hopefully drop the bags off. Try to stay up for a little bit, and then they have a Colts practice that afternoon that I'll be hopping on the shuttle for to cover that. Looking forward to interacting with some of the UK media. It's a few people that you usually see, Kevin, after going for a while over to Europe. They make it like a thing to be there, so that'll be fun. And then Saturday is just all about what can I jam-pack into one day of freedom. So running the 10K over there in London at Victoria Park, and then after that, doing a walking tour, trying to see all of the touristy things that I can.
0: Jake Query is with us here. Jake, is it true back in the day that you were part of an event in Broad Ripple with William Hung?
7: That is correct, yes. How did you know that?
13: Well, I mean, is it not this one? Sorry. Yes, he was there as part of a microbrew festival or something in a back parking lot. Behind the Headland Hardware, and so Shanna bought tickets and was like, let's go to this beer festival, and William Hung's going to be there. So we went, and I met William Hung. Nice guy.
14: What year was this?
0: Did he sing for you?
13: Actually, he made reference to the commonality we have with his last name. And then,
1: Jeez.
13: I can't remember if he sang or not. And I know this will come off as surprising, he was a little socially awkward. Wasn't necessarily the most gregarious fellow.
0: Nice guy. I've been referenced to William Hung today. I won't go with the sorry-ass joke that you just tried to slide in there, but have you heard my Go Cubs Go song?
13: I'm familiar with the song. Do you do your own rendition?
0: Yeah, would you like to hear it?
13: Yeah, sure.
0: There's three verses.
13: Okay.
1: Oh, my gosh.
0: Hey, Chicago, what do you say? The Cubs ain't going to be playing today. Go, Cubs, go. Blow, Cubs, blow. Blow, Cubs, blow. Hey, Chicago, what do you say? Those tears will eventually go away. Blow, Cubs, blow. Blow, Cubs, blow. Hey, Chicago, what do you say? The amount of runs you scored was nay.
13: That's not the ending's strong. The ending is strong.
1: I feel like he workshopped that throughout the show.
13: The rest of it was awful, but the ending is strong. Now, if I was Simon Cowell, I'd say, look, you can't dance, you can't sing. What do you want me to say?
1: Why would it be Randy? Is it, what was his name? Randy in the middle?
0: Randy
1: Jackson.
0: It's
1: no for me, dog.
13: That's right. That's right. Not bad, though. Mark, your thoughts on that? The most prolific offense in Major League Baseball? And what the, 6 hits?
14: Kevin can kiss my ass. The whole part of it.
13: Okay.
0: Mark's been a little feisty here on this Thursday morning.
13: I mean, Mark, it's not too late to get on the White Sox train, Mark.
0: Oh, trust me, he is, which I just think is blasphemy.
14: Again, you're just putting words in my mouth. I just said I don't root for them. I also don't hate them. That's two different things.
13: I like the White Sox. I like to see the White Sox do it.
14: My dad's a Sox fan. I don't hate my dad.
13: I like the Padres because of Tony Gwynn, but they've got to figure out a uniform and stick with it because I'm tired of like every year them doing different
0: things. I don't say this to twist a knife into Mark any more than I've already done over the last 3 hours. But I do find the Padres, like, good for San Diego. You know what? I mean, the NFL team was ripped from them. I don't think collegiately, like, San Diego or San Diego State. Sorry, Jim Harbaugh.
13: The Padres are the Pacers of Major League Baseball, right?
0: Well, yes. But, like, think about our city without the Colts. Even, like, without, like, IU-Purdue right. allegiance, you know? Or, you know, I just feel like San Diego, obviously it's a great place to live, but good. Good for their sports fandom. Because if I lived there, I'd be like, is this all we've got?
13: I said this, and I will repeat this annually, but when the Cubs were in the World Series against Cleveland, I just remember saying, be careful, because if you do win the World Series, which was great, it was awesome, but if the Cubs win the World Series, they are relegated back to just being another fan base. Ooh. And that's what they are now.
1: Dang! For real?
13: Well, the thing that made the Cubs unique, well, that their entire identity losers? Was the loyalty of their fans.
0: Lovable losers.
13: Of the lovable losers. Then once they won the World Series, I'm like, okay, you're the Red Sox now. You are a fan base that people get tired of. You've won.
1: That is quite the leap, Jake. You're the Red Sox now? They've won one championship in forever.
13: I'm saying the fan base.
1: Okay.
13: The fan base is, it went from because forever Cubs fans could be like everything about their identity.
1: Oh, I see what you're saying. Yeah, so it's like, oh, we won. We're at a different level.
13: Correct.
1: Okay.
13: You've just become another fan base at that point.
0: I must say, wearing the shirt upstairs earlier, Mark, and ran into three of our women workers that are in the sales department. They kind of looked at me a little cross-eyed with my
2: try not to suck
0: Joe Madden shirt.
1: Oh, so you got an HR meeting after this?
14: HR meeting you have to go to now.
0: Yeah, which you certainly know a lot about the HR meetings with how your DMs have turned out over the years.
14: Local losers are now the Reds, right? They haven't won since 95. A playoff series?
0: No, I don't even think that they're lovable.
14: They're not. They're just losers.
0: They're about as lovable
14: much
0: as
14: like the guy on
0: wanting to hug Marge Schott.
13: The lovable losers would be probably the Pittsburgh Pirates at this point, right? Or, you know, some team that just doesn't even spend and doesn't even try, right?
0: She bangs! She bangs!
13: How did you know that I was there with William Hung?
0: Someone reached out on the text line and said, my first public interaction with Jake was at an event in Broderable.
13: Did
0: where
13: they say I was a nice guy?
0: They acted like, maybe I misread it, but they acted like you were like the opener for William Hung.
13: No, it was kind of weird because William Hung insisted on taking pictures with me, and I'm like, man, let's slow our roll a little bit here, right? You know what
0: I mean? So, I mean, think about it. Peter Brady, Reggie Jackson, and William Hung. Not everybody can be Jake Query.
1: You have the most randomly cool life.
14: The Mount Rushmore of American pop culture right there.
13: Yeah. I kind of cover all decades there, right?
0: What obscure fact do you know about Tottenham where James is heading? You got to know something about it.
13: Tottenham, obviously, they're the Spurs, the soccer team. I know this. It is in... obviously kind of suburban London, right? I will tell you this.
0: James. Northern, right, James? Northern London?
1: Don't ask me nothing. Okay. I'm just getting over there. I told you know me. North is wherever my eyes are looking. I've talked about this with directions. I'll get there and GPS will help me. But
13: here's all you need to know, James. Have you been to London, Kevin?
0: Yes.
13: I think Kevin will agree with me on this. I've only been there. I literally did a one-day tour of London because I was in Paris and we went over to London for an afternoon to see someone and got a one-day tour. But Buckingham Palace and Big Ben and Parliament, all that, and Piccadilly Square, it's all in a very concentrated area. It's like Washington, D.C. So you get to that area, you can kind of walk around and knock everything out and that you need to see in one fell swoop. And then Abbey Road, which is where everybody does the Beatles album cover, is in a very, very nice area. It's a very affluent area, so if you're looking for like somewhere to get something to eat, that's the place to do it.
0: He's running a 10K on Saturday.
13: Well, here's the thing, though. With the conversion, it's actually 11.5, just so you know.
0: Thank you.
13: You're doing a 10K in London?
0: Yeah. Very deserved, Mark. Thank you.
1: Me and Nathan Brown of Indy Star. Should be fun.
13: Now, does Nathan Brown have to take off his like scarf and stuff that he wears?
1: He's dapper.
13: I know.
1: The man be clean.
0: He's rocked like a Mike Bray mock turtleneck.
13: What about his does he wear headphones the whole time?
1: I'm not sure, but I'll have my AirPods. I'm not like I can't do the empty ear running.
0: Now, one worry would be maybe where you're staying. Is there any love, heating, and air inside of that building?
14: I would say don't be left in the cold like Kevin will be when Maddie changes the locks later today. The crossover with Jake Query and the Fan Morning Show brought to you by the folks at Love Heating and Air. 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
0: What do you got coming up 10 to 1?
13: We always pick our Pocatello Prison game of the week. We'll do that at some point today. But we're going to go to Washington, not literally, but we're going to act like we're on an airplane going there and talk to sports radio hosts from D.C. to find out the command. I feel like this is kind of like looking in the mirror, these two teams. So we'll break down the game. Matt Taylor going to join us as well, the voice of the Colts. And then obviously, you know, what I heard you guys talking about, it's a fair question. Don't want to put the cart before the horse, but if the Fever do not win tonight, where do we go from there?
0: That is Jake Query, William Hung's favorite celebrity he's ever met, feeling mutual on both sides of it there. Someone brought up Jerry Jones's poop-filled hand would also be on your Mount Rushmore. Yeah. Is that correct?
13: No hands. Yeah, he does not wash his hands after the restroom.
14: When you go to Washington, you have to do the Howard Dean impression,
1: my gosh.
14: Too. We're going to go to Washington.
13: Woo!
14: Yeah!
0: I do love me some Howard Dean. Jake Query is 10 to 1. James, have a great, great trip over there. It'll be Mark and I tomorrow, 7 a.m., right here on The Fan.
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0: Now, I got to tell you, on a good-looking day so far, and I'm excited about today, and I know that it is my duty, it is my responsibility to immediately get right into the fact that tonight at 9 o'clock, the Fever season could be on the, well, it is on the line. You know, if they lose, they're done. If they win, they advance. And what is overly tempting, I think. You know, I can recall in 1989, my dad at the Noble Roman's Pizza at 71st and Benford, which is no longer there. My dad had his business card randomly pulled out of a fishbowl, and we won season tickets for IU basketball in 1989, which if there was a year to win season tickets, it was that year, because that was the year that they started out 2-4, and then Knight went to the three-guard lineup, and Jay Edwards caught fire, and they, you know, he had the game winner against Michigan, he had the game winner against Purdue, he had the game, what presumably was the game winner against Illinois. They won the Big Ten, they were 15-3, they got into the tournament, they got beat by Seton Hall. I broke my parents' phone at home because everybody was calling, harassing me when they lost. I mean, it was, so it didn't end well. But I would sit and watch those games, and it was this incredulous nature that Indiana, like, had this incredible win streak where they got up to number two in the country. But I'd watch the games, and as they were tight in the balance of games at Assembly Hall, and I'm watching it, my mind would start racing to, okay, I know that Illinois lost earlier today, or I know that Michigan lost earlier today, I know that Arizona lost last night. And so I would start, in my mind, juxtaposing the rankings and thinking about what could be for Indiana if they could just get this win. And there's an element of that tonight with the Fever, because if you look at the WNBA playoffs and the way, you know, just the kind of random nature of a best of three, some of the, you know, Minnesota's out, Golden State on the ropes, you look at it and you're like, man, if they can just get past this, yeesh, you know, I mean, the sky's the limit, right? But it's a big one tonight. And I know that that's a predominant part of the conversation today. I know that obviously the Colts getting set to go to London and take on the Commanders, and we're going to talk to Grant Paulson, who works sports radio in Washington, D.C., about the Commanders, and just it feels like a look-in-the-mirror game a little bit. And I know that's of subject matter as well. I also know that, you know, the Major League Baseball playoffs are well underway. As a matter of fact, Eddie Garrison is here, who's a baseball
1: good
0: guy.
1: Good morning.
0: Eddie, it does feel like, again, going back to best of three, the one thing to me that's, and maybe I just never grasped this, but it does feel odd that you would have a playoff series where each team is not guaranteed at least one home game, right?
2: It is a little weird. I will admit, you have to remember the WNBA was like that just a handful of years ago. And then, it was Caitlin Clark's rookie year when they made the playoffs. They get swept by Stephanie White when she was the head coach of the then Connecticut Sun. And there was a big uproar like, hey, how come the Indiana Fever fans and, you know, some of these other teams don't have the opportunity to see their team in a postseason game? Like, could you imagine Padres Cubs going back to Wrigley for a game two last night? Or, well, it would probably have been tonight, but been electric.
0: I mean, if you're a Cubs season ticket holder, you have the right to at least be rewarded by seeing a playoff game at home, right? One would think. But either way, all of those things, and yet the reason I'm the most excited tonight, and it's a yin and yang and a good and a bad. But let me just simply say tonight, for the second straight year, I will have the, I'll say honor, of being able to present my own questions for, and tomorrow I'll ask some of them on the air. I can't today in case anybody's going to be there to participate.
2: The Live Like Lou Foundation, right?
0: Correct. The Live Like Lou Foundation, which is a fundraiser for research for ALS, Lou Gehrig's disease. And they do a huge trivia night every year. It is a fabulous event. Great people, tons of fun. And they have me come out, and one of the rounds of questions in trivia, round number four, I can tell you, I had to submit 8 questions, and I believe they select 6. I don't know which 2 they did not select that I wrote, but I wrote, my subject matter was just indie-centric questions. And it is a great event. It's a ton of fun, but it's incredibly important. And the reason it's incredibly important is because, and I know that I speak for virtually everyone when I say this, I don't know that there is any ailment that is more terrifying than ALS. And fortunately, within my family, I have not, you know, in a nuclear sense in that regard, had experience with this dreaded disease. Now, that is not to say that I don't know people who did. Boomer Wallace, who went to Park Tudor High School, was my class. We were in the same social circle. His wife, Allie Bleeker, is one that I grew up with, and Boomer passed of ALS. Shannon's aunt died of ALS. So, you know, there are certainly people that I know that have been stricken or touched by this, but it is to see some of the patients there that are on that journey, but also to see families that are entering that journey or others who have already been through that journey. It is an incredibly important fundraiser, not just for the money that is raised for the research for it, but also the spirit, the camaraderie of everybody coming together for a common cause. So I look forward to that tonight. And then tomorrow, Eddie, we'll see how many of my questions that I submitted you can answer.
2: Really?
0: A couple of them are sport-related. Sport-related questions. Now, they're nothing like, you know, they're not overly obvious, but I think if you've lived here long enough, they're questions that are within the realm of doable, if you will.
2: Okay.
0: But I also, at the end of the evening for the final round, they auctioned me off to be a teammate. So people can pay to have me join their team. But they also know that I just might happen to know all of the answers.
2: That sounds like prostitution, Jake.
0: I just walk around.
2: That sounds illegal.
0: Oh, no. No, this is, it does feel that way, does it not? But I may happen to know all of the answers, and therefore it is of critical importance to have me join your team. And of course, all the money going towards an important cause.
2: Speaking of joining teams, Jake, Jaden Daniels back at practice again today for the Washington Commanders. He'll be meeting with the media out there in London here soon. And, if you're making your star quarterback available after practice, I think that would be a good sign, you know, trending toward the direction of potentially playing on Sunday.
0: Do the Colts in any way, shape, or form, is it possible the Colts will get FOMO? Now, are you familiar with FOMO, Eddie, as the kids say?
2: Fear of missing out?
0: The fear of missing out. A couple of things here about this Colts Commanders matchup coming up on Sunday. And Eddie just made mention of the fact that Jaden Daniels, obviously the talented quarterback for the Commanders, I think he's I don't know this, but it seems as though all signs are pointing towards, and we'll find out from Grant later, you know, what he thinks on this, but it feels like it's trending towards he's going to play. Who knows? Could be game time decision. Could be a little bit of a smoke screen there. You never know.
2: Which means we could potentially not see
1: Marcus Mariota.
0: But here's the thing. I think if you go with backup quarterbacks, and we are seeing this year in the NFL already the value of the backup quarterback. Chicago doing it with their number three guy, for that matter. Certainly Seattle getting solid backup quarterback play. And Washington with Marcus Mariota. Did I say
1: Marcus Mariota?
0: Mariota. It's so weird because we've just become so accustomed to saying Mariota, right? So Marcus Mariota.
1: Marcus Mariota.
0: He has played well. I mean, I think with Washington, he's found like a solid home as the, and there's nothing wrong with that. I mean, right? He is a solid backup for them. And the New York Giants now obviously having to go to the backup spot with Jameis Winston and making a trade. What I'm getting at is already we have seen this year for teams that are trying to just stay the course early on and having the necessity of a solid backup quarterback, considering the Indianapolis Colts have let it be known for a year now that their backup quarterback is available to anybody that makes an offer, and considering that the backup quarterback of the Indianapolis Colts has let it be known that he's available to anybody that makes an offer, and considering neither of them have come out and said, you know what, forget that, erase that, go ahead and delete that off of the Facebook marketplace. It's not for sale after all. Considering all of that and that this is a former top five pick that was thought to be a franchise quarterback, and yet Anthony Richardson is still here, I think speaks volumes. I think it speaks volumes. But the matchup itself between these two teams, two things here. Number one, Washington is what already there, right?
2: Correct.
0: And we talked to Ralph Reif about this yesterday, and I did think that Ralph Reif's comments, maybe I was wrong on this, I thought what he was saying about Alec Pierce would perk up people a lot more than, I mean, when he was saying it about, hey, within the medical community here, there is a lot of question about what's going on with Alec Pierce. I found that to be, I was fascinated by that. But the point about Washington already being over there, when I say FOMO, fear of missing out, you all get it. You're online, you're looking at your friend's Instagram, you're looking at TikTok, you're looking at whatever, and everybody that you know went down to IU for the national championship game, or a bunch of people you know all went for a weekend to Chicago to go see the Cubs game and you decided not to go, whatever. Then you start seeing the photos, whatever else. You're like, maybe I should have gone. This looks like fun. And in that vein, with Washington already over there and practicing, I do wonder if the Colts in the back of their mind, not in a, gosh, that looks like fun, we should be over there and doing big events at Kensington Palace or whatever else. Is there the possibility that the Colts are like, you know what? I know that last year, the way we handled it was the way that worked for us in Germany. But gosh, Washington's over there before us and getting acclimated and getting used to it and their bodies are adjusting. Maybe we should be too. Maybe this is how we... Is there a fear or a second thought, a second guessing about the timeline for them? They'll never admit it, but you have to wonder it with everything going on. The other thing as well, have you seen ticket prices for this game, Eddie?
2: I have indeed.
0: What does that stadium hold where they're playing? This is the home stadium of the Tottenham Spurs.
2: 60,000?
0: Okay. And ticket packages, as I understand it, and again, a lot of this is slanted towards Washington because this is their home game.
2: 62,850.
0: Okay. 62,850. And I don't know the exact numbers here, but as I understand it, when these tickets first went on sale, when this was first announced, there were ticket packages and other things that the NFL put out where people paid to go ahead and go over and go to the game. Those tickets now apparently are being completely slashed in terms of the price. You can get in the door at face value for much less than what it cost you when the tickets first went on sale. And there are a lot of people that are like, wait a minute, this is ridiculous. I paid full price. Now, all of a sudden, like, I need a refund. And there are several ways to look at that. You know, you buy the iPhone 18 when it first comes out, or 20 or whatever we're on now, 24. I don't even know what number we're on. But you buy the new iPhone and you camp out in front of the store and you get interviewed on the local news and you got your little thing there and you're there for 12 hours and you spend $1,200 on the phone. And then 6 months later, cell carrier has a special on it and people are buying it for $650. Are you entitled to $550 back? Yeah, I don't know. But I do think this, and I mean this as no demerit to the Commanders or the Colts or this matchup, but they've now had, what, 40 games in England? And they've done it at a number of different stadiums, and they're doing, I think, three of them this year, right? So are we starting to see the proverbial Shamrock Shake theory?
2: Or is it just the fact that there's not really a marketable player on either team?
0: That's the other thing. So let's go to the English Premier League equivalent. Eddie, in your opinion, you would assume that the top two marketable NFL teams in London right now would be what two teams?
2: I have no idea.
0: What are the NFL's two most marketable, like, beloved teams internationally speaking?
2: Probably the Kansas City Chiefs because of Taylor Swift being associated now with Travis Kelce.
0: And Mahomes and the Super Bowls and everything else.
2: Yeah.
0: And probably the Rams or the Cowboys, right?
2: Yeah.
0: I mean, the Cowboys, because of the TV shows, of, you know, the reality shows about the Dallas Cowboy cheerleaders and the star and Jerry Jones, and the Cowboys are a major, major brand, okay? Like, I have no idea.
2: Has Dallas played overseas?
0: Good question. But I don't know enough about English Premier League soccer to know if Man U or Arsenal are the top competitive nature of the EPL. But they're the biggest brands. Man City is a big brand. They're going through their own stuff right now. But those are all big brands, right?
2: I'm not calling Rio overseas, by the way. Like, England is what I'm talking about.
0: Right. So, but my point being this. If you had the English Premier League saying, we are going to start playing games in the United States, and initially it was Manchester City or Man U and Chelsea or Liverpool, that would be a big deal. But it does feel like, even though Washington is the nation's capital and Indianapolis at one time had Peyton Manning and Andrew Luck, it does feel like to people in England, this literally would be the equivalent of like, okay, Crystal Palace and Everton are coming to the United States. Okay. There is not a lot of oomph factor and stardom about either of these two teams. You are exactly correct in that, Eddie. I like this Colts roster. I do. I think they have good players. I think, and I've said it over and over and over again, I think Daniel Jones is a good player. Jonathan Taylor is obviously a great player. Tyler Warren, we assume, is going to become a very good player. DeForest Buckner is a very good player. Quentin Nelson is a very good player. But, and this is at no fault of theirs, they are a little bit Scott Dixon-esque, right? They're a little bit of, like, competitively boring. There's not a lot of oomph personnel. I don't know that in today's world that sports offers the same level of personality like it did at one time, because now we are consumed and almost overwhelmed by all of it. So in other words, in the past, before you had individual brands, individual social media stuff, the personality of players, the getting to know them behind the curtain, off the court, off the field, came with such limited dose that when you did see it, it was like, oh, wow. The Colts have this guy with like gold teeth and big braids. I don't hear a lot from him, but like, look, like he is exciting to watch because he looks different and he conducts himself differently. And the Colts have a quarterback that he's on commercials a lot. And he was on Saturday Night Live once. And so I got to see his personality there. And he's also on commercials with a big mouse in a grocery store, and that's fun. And the Pacers have a guy that's like trying to put out a rap album, and he's producing like a girls' musical group or whatever, and that's fun. And every once in a while, he goes on like local radio shows and promotes his album, and that's fun. But now we live in a world where every team and every player is consistently putting out their own product on the regular basis, and it just has almost, to some extent, like flooded all of our timelines and everything else, where very few things stand out. It's not at the fault of anybody, and it doesn't demerit anybody. And yes, there are those that jump and transcend through. I mean, McAfee is a good example of a guy that, when he was a player, managed to utilize those platforms towards elevating his profile beyond the playing. But then now that everybody's doing it, you wonder if it dilutes it down to the point where people just aren't as interested in storylines and personalities. And certainly on these two rosters, there does not appear to be the jump out type. They are, and this is not a bad thing. So I'm not saying this as some sort of a critique, but to an extent, they are boring in comparison to what we've seen in the past. And I don't know, off the top of your head, Eddie, who would you say are the five biggest stars in the NFL in terms of as players? I don't mean away from the field, in terms of their playing ability. Mahomes, right?
2: Mm-hmm.
0: Josh Allen?
2: Mm-hmm.
0: Who else?
2: Justin Jefferson, Jahmyr Gibbs.
0: Okay.
2: Let's see, who would the fifth be? Matthew Stafford?
0: Yeah, Stafford's a pretty big personality. But here's the thing. Do you consider, how many of those do you consider to be transcendent personalities? Mahomes to an extent, because he talks kind of funny, and he wears, you know, he runs in an unorthodox fashion. And to your point, the Travis Kelce, Taylor Swift combo being up, you know, but you see what I'm saying. It's not like, maybe I'm just older, I don't know, but it feels like you don't have the thirst and the quench of the thirst of the beyond the field level of stardom transcendently. And part of it is because it is now ubiquitous in terms of you can see these guys all the time, and it's Shamrock Shakes. If they're on the menu 365 days a year, you find yourself craving them fewer. But the game itself is also, I think, one of real intrigue, because it's like the Spider-Man GIF. Is it GIF or JIF? It's GIF, right?
2: GIF.
0: GIF, right?
2: GIF.
0: Do we know what that stands for?
2: We do.
0: Graphics in fluidity. I don't. I'm guessing. Is that it? The G stands for graphics, right? Which is why it's GIF, not JIF, right? Even though the guy that invented them says JIF. Either way, there is the famous one of the two Spider-Men looking at one another, and they're squaring off, and they realize, oh my gosh, I don't know what to do because we have the same superpowers and the same weaknesses. And to some extent, this is, in fact, the Spider-Man GIF. Did you look it up, what GIF stands for? I think it's graphic.
2: A lossless format for image files that supports both animated and static images.
0: Files. Graphic image files. Is that it?
2: Yes.
0: I like graphics in fluidity. Because don't GIFs move?
2: Not always.
0: If they don't move, they're a meme, right? Isn't that right? But either way.
2: Graphic interchange format.
0: In fluidity. Because they're moving. Although the two Spider-Man guys, I don't think are moving. Which of these two teams is the better? Which of these two teams is in a quote-unquote must-win? Which of these two teams do we have a better feel for exactly who they are?
2: I'd say the Colts, it's a must-win for them because they had the playoff expectations on the line. Their head coach and their general manager's jobs are on the line.
0: I don't know if that's the case with Washington or not. I mean, we don't discuss them enough, right?
2: Right, but I wouldn't think that the Washington Commanders, you know, in D.C. or in the Maryland area are talking about this being a year where they need to compete for the NFC East when Dallas on paper is better, Philly on paper is better.
0: And I think for the Colts, you could say, yeah, Washington might be in the tougher division, but the Colts might be in the tougher conference.
2: Forgot about Lamar earlier when discussing the marketability.
0: Oh, players, yeah, of course. Or Derrick Henry, for that matter. I mean, both of them are pretty, but you get what I'm saying.
2: Yeah.
0: Now, one other thing. Matt Taylor, voice of the Colts, going to come up in just a couple of minutes here. He's actually, right now, as I understand it, he's getting up and having tea. Getting in the mode, right? I don't know if crumpets or not. But, Eddie, we decided yesterday, or I decided, and so therefore I'm going to flex the muscle on it. Since tomorrow we have a Football Friday. We have a loaded show tomorrow. I think Dave Revson's going to join us as well. Big Ten Network will break down this game. We'll talk college stuff. We'll talk Kyle Neddenrip and high school stuff. A Football Friday tomorrow, as we do each and every Friday of the football season. But over the course of today, because the Colts are going to London, then I think we should do nothing but London and British music all day. Now, that doesn't mean Oasis. That doesn't mean necessarily strictly the Beatles. I mean, Supertramp and Led Zeppelin and the Rolling Stones and the Clash. I mean, there's a ton you can do with this. A ton you can do with it.
2: By the way, you thought I was bad with my musical, like with just knowing music and pop culture. I was at the other job yesterday, and there was a worker that didn't know who GNR was.
0: Guns N' Roses?
2: Yeah.
0: I mean, I could understand being hung up by simply the acronym, but they didn't literally know the band Guns N' Roses?
2: Correct.
0: Once you played a few bars, did they know?
2: I didn't play a few bars.
0: How old was said person?
2: They also didn't know who the Rolling Stones were. I was like, what?
0: So how long has your place of employment been on this prison release program?
2: That's a good question.
0: How do you not know the Rolling Stones?
2: I know.
0: This stuff bewilders me. Matt Taylor, voice of the Colts. 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
1: Matt Taylor is the radio voice of the Colts. And now my understanding, and this will be fun to listen to, I don't know if this is true or not, but I hear that the NFL requires their play-by-play guys to actually do the first quarter of the game in British accents. So just that's one thing maybe, and we'll check in with Matt on that. The conversation with Matt Taylor that is on the Game Day Men's Health guest line is brought to you each and every week by our friends over at Shelby Materials. Matt Taylor, the voice of the Colts, joining us now. Matt, have you been working on the accent? You've obviously had a chance to do this before, but are you working on it again?
2: No chance. I didn't get that memo, Jake. That did not hit my inbox last night.
3: You want to give him some pointers, some tips?
2: Hell yeah! If you want to come over and be a proxy, you can have that share. If that is a league mandate, Jake, you're up, buddy.
1: That's right. Do you like Beatles? Just ask that, like, after every third play. You know, Matt, here's the thing about this game, and I want you to tell me if you agree or disagree. It seems to me, and what I've been commenting on this week, is this feels kind of like looking in the mirror. And by that, I mean not as a disrespect, but Washington and Indianapolis both coming off of wins that they both probably needed, but that were pretty impressive, where I thought in the case of Washington in particular that they played well. And yet you wonder whether that's because of the opponent they were playing having an off day, how good they are. It just feels like this is a measuring stick game for two teams that are going in feeling like they really need a measuring stick. Am I off?
2: No, I think that's good. I mean, first off, the records are the same, 1-2. You know, both teams got off to slow starts, losing their first two games. I think the symmetry is there. I mean, the Colts are playing their first NFC game. Commanders are playing their first AFC game. They started the year 0-2 inside the division. And I also think, too, I mean, to your point, it's kind of fair to wonder who these defenses really are, too, because, I mean, through three games, you can kind of start to tell a story. But, I mean, if you're paying attention to the Colts, right? I mean, if you're a Commanders beat writer or, you know, somebody that covers the team and you're looking at the Colts and you're like, man, this defense isn't very good through three games. I mean, the stats say one thing, but, you know, I mean, like each game has its capsule, right? I mean, the Colts in the first game, communication errors, you know, it was just like a tragedy, giving up big plays, not getting guys lined up, tackling was bad. Second game, you're playing the Chiefs. Tackling was bad again, but they had some big explosive plays. You're playing Mahomes. So, you know, it's not crazy to think that you're going to give up a big point total and some big plays. So that's not completely out of the norm when you play a great offense and a future Hall of Famer there in Mahomes. And then the third game, you know, they come back and they play their best game of the season defensively, give up just 223 yards of offense. But you know, the Texans aren't going to be confused with the Ravens or the Chiefs in terms of explosive plays, and they're playing without Nico Collins. So it's a little bit of a caveat there, not to take away anything from the Colts, you know, performance, which I thought was their best. But, you know, you get what I'm saying. Like, so you look at Washington's defense, it's kind of the same thing. Like, they've played three games. They've won one. You know, the game last week from Seattle's perspective got a little bit sideways. They had three turnovers in the loss, had to kind of abandon the run. Darnold in the loss throws for like 380. So you look at their numbers and like, man, they're terrible against the pass, but they're good against the run. Well, are they really though? Because I mean, Seattle's got a really good run team on offense, but they had to kind of abandon that a little bit, rush for just over 40 yards for the game. So I think each game is like its own little isolated capsule. Point is, I just don't think we're there yet through three games to really get a great idea of who any of these teams are. But these two teams do share the same similarities in that they're kind of feeling themselves out. They got off to rocky starts. And this game would be huge to even their records coming back to the United States, especially with the Colts having to come back next week and play another road game against the Steelers.
1: Matt, let's begin with this, and I'm going to use my proverbial football fairy. Okay, so Shane Steichen's asleep in his hotel in London, and the jet lag is there. We'll get to that in a minute. Just in his body clock hasn't adjusted, and so he thinks he's waking up because he's not on schedule yet. And then he realizes it's because of a ruffling in his hotel room, and it's the football fairy. And the football fairy said,
2: "I know that's terrifying."
1: Well, but football fairies are good though, right? This is different. Like the tooth fairy. The tooth fairy is good. That's there to take your tooth, but it's already out of your mouth, right? And leave money. So the football fairy says to Shane Steichen, I have the ability to take care of one area of your team on each side of the ball. What is it offensively that is missing from this team through three games that if Shane Steichen really had the truth serum, he would say, I will sleep better if we can take care of this. What's missing?
2: By the way, does the football fairy look, so I have two images in my head. Does the football fairy look like, does he look like, you know, like an old school football coach, like Don Shula, or does he look like the fairy godmother from The Wizard of Oz?
1: Yeah,
2: like
1: great.
2: I have two different images there.
1: Great, it's a great question. To be honest with you, the football fairy actually, and this is a kind of an odd note. Have you seen The Goonies, Matt?
2: Yeah. Okay. Oh yeah.
1: Yeah, the football fairy is a little like Sloth. It's a former football player. Whose career due to injuries and knees and other such things went awry, and he made a deal with the football gods that he could still be involved in the game in some way, shape, or form. So they gave him some wings and made him a fairy, and that has extended his football legacy. So he actually looks like Sloth. And that's part of why Shane Steichen, you can understand, was a little irritated and scared, right?
2: Yeah, definitely alarmed there. Okay. I think it was good to paint that picture just so we're all on the same page from an illustration standpoint. Cause I don't know if I could have answered that question without clearing that up.
1: The Don Shula with wings is more like the football god that welcomes you into football heaven in the afterlife, to be honest with you.
2: All right. Good. Good to know. We have that to look forward to, I guess.
1: That's right. That's right.
2: But to answer your question pretty simply, I think it's the pass rush. The Colts have 7 sacks on the season, Jake.
1: Offensively, though, on the offensive side of the ball.

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2: Up those guys, those intermediate passing weapons in the middle of the field, you know, Downs, Warren, and Allen, it's going to be imperative now going forward to the Colts. They may not get the 40 to 45, 50-yard completion downfield to Pierce, but what they got to have as best they can are those 15 to 20-yard consistent intermediate completions to those three guys, and you got to scheme them up. You got to bunch them, stack them, move them across the formation, do anything you can pre-snap to get them in favorable situations against safeties and linebackers so that those are now your version of your explosive plays. You know, last year it was, we're going to throw a bomb to Pierce. He's going to come down with it, and then that's going to stretch the defense away from the line of scrimmage because he's always the threat to do that. Now, it's different this year now. I mean, it just is. I mean, you just have to be real about it. So the Colts' version of explosive plays in terms of yardage is going to go way down, but they have to consistently find those plays to consistently move guys away from the line of scrimmage as much as possible to help the ground game for Jonathan Taylor. I thought they did a good job of that last week. They almost had those three guys combined for 200 yards receiving last week. I think that's got to be the norm now going forward.
3: Matt, do they have enough offensive weapons, or do they have time to develop enough offensive weapons to cause teams to not be able to completely spy on Josh Downs? Because I love Josh Downs and what he can do and his ability to hit you in so many different areas and find himself open. But if you don't have consistency from, say, Laquon Treadwell, or, you know, obviously Keenan Allen's emergence was good, and if you're not getting Tyler Warren involved, does that allow defenses to keep and spy on Josh Downs and take that away?
2: Well, I don't think so. I mean, I know teams are going to try and do that, so you're spot on with that idea. But I think the Colts did a good job of moving him around to get him a free release off the line of scrimmage and get into those favorable matchups last week. And I think Josh Downs, I mean, he's got 12 catches combined for 149 yards receiving in the last two games. Like, he's playing really well. He's in year four. Not that I don't think anything was wrong with him in the first 3 years, but I just think he is just sort of coming into his own. Like, you can just see it. I think we're seeing it right in front of our eyes. He's really elite at the top of his route. He's interpreting defenses really well. He's a huge part of this offense now going forward. I think he's going to be the guy in terms of high target volume, catch volume. You know, I think Jones is instinctually going to look his way in a big moment, third down, or a gotta have it moment in crunch time in the fourth quarter. And I'm confident in the Colts' ability to make sure that that doesn't happen, that a defense just completely takes him away, because they are going to be creative formationally with Tyler Warren. Like, if you just leave Tyler Warren alone, and you just sort of in the back of your mind focus on just Josh Downs, and you know, think that you've got Tyler Warren covered up, you know, with someone else that's maybe not as talented or athletic as he is, he's going to make you pay. So I think defenses will know that too. And I think, you saw Warren last week's lineup as a fullback, a tailback, tight end, slot. So I think he's good enough to be that chess piece the Colts can move around to get the ball to, because he had 9 catches last week. But also, he's just good enough to divert some of the attention away to Josh Downs to be, I think, the focus of this passing offense for the Colts.
3: You know, the more I think about it, Matt, the more I think the football fairy actually looks like the Great Gazoo from the Flintstones. Flying
2: around with the big helmet. Yeah, he's got the
3: that Martine Grammatica look that he's got, and then, you know, just flying around. That's probably more the football fairy. But, and obviously defensively, you mentioned it. I mean, pass rush, no argument, no even reason to elaborate on that. I think everybody knows that. But and Matt Taylor is our guest, Game Day Men's Health guest line, brought to you by Shelby Materials. Matt, when you look at Washington and what you're hearing from the Colts themselves, the thing about this

0: this Commanders team that seemingly jumps out, or that Shane Steichen has professed to be what he needs to have his team locked in about, is what? What's the scouting report on the Commanders?
1: Well, I think this is the game. This is exactly why you go out in the last couple of off seasons and spend both big money and also high draft capital in your two outside corners in Ward and Gardner for games like this. You know, they got Stephon Diggs and Terry McLaurin, and, you know, the middle of the field has been susceptible for the Colts. You know, they don't have great inside weapons. Their outside weapons hopefully will be covered up by those two premier outside corners in Ward and Gardner. But I mean, the slot receiver is, I mean, it's there's no household names there. Chig Okonkwo is their tight end. He's banged up. He made the trip. He's practicing this week, but you know, he's a free agent pickup from Tennessee. Again, probably not a household name. Depth behind him, certainly not a household name. So I think those guys are public enemy one and two, with when it comes to Diggs and McLaurin. You can't let those two guys beat you. And I think the Colts know it. And I think this is exactly why the Colts went out and got those two corners for games like this, because most teams have, you know, one guy, like an elite number one, you know, threat in the passing game on the outside. Most teams don't have two. The Commanders do. So they've got to shut down the outside and the deep threat, you know, from those two guys.
0: The team, in terms of travel, Matt, your guys' flights leave when?
1: We take off later tonight. I think it's, you know, between 9 and 10 is when we're taking off. So, you know, send up good thoughts to me, Jake. I don't do well on planes. I don't sleep on planes. And so I don't like to sit still to begin with. And so you're talking about yours truly having to just be locked in for 7 or 8 hours. So I don't look forward to it. I love when we're there. I love getting there, but getting there that's the hardest part.
0: Are you
1: for
0: a
1: me.
0: Nervous flyer? Like turbulence bothers you?
1: No.
0: Or just because it's uncomfortable? I mean, I'm kind of with you. Sleeping on a plane is tough. I get it.
1: Yeah. I just can't do it. You know, like I probably shouldn't say this, but I've tried everything, and I probably overdosed myself, and it's still, I just can't get over the hump. Like I get groggy and I get tired and, yep. I get into the sleep state. I just can't do it. I think I just need to be like sleeping or laying down to sleep is my problem. But so yeah, like today, I always say today, Thursday in the States, and then Friday overseas, wherever we're going, London and Germany, that feels like just one big long day. So just got to fight through it. And once we do, it'll be good. But you just know that going in, it's going to be tough.
0: So you land, it's going to be like 11 o'clock in the morning on Friday, right?
1: Yes. Yeah. In London. Yes.
0: Okay, so that's not bad. So that gives them 48 hours. I mean, basically, that is 48 hours before kick, right? Essentially? No. The kick is what, 3:30 on London time on Sunday?
1: Kick is 2:30 London time, yeah.
0: Okay, so you've got 50 plus hours, right?
1: Yeah, it's really not bad. I mean,
0: right,
1: like,
0: 'cause it's, I think by Saturday afternoon, you're kind of caught up, right?
1: Yeah, I definitely am, because, I mean, again, only speaking for myself, like I sleep really hard, like Friday night into,
0: right,
1: Saturday,
0: totally,
1: into London time. And then when I wake up, like I feel like I'm good. I feel like I'm acclimated to the new normal, if you will. And then quite frankly, like when we get back, the Colts will land at whatever time, 2 o'clock, 3 o'clock in the morning on Monday. And then that to me just feels like you're getting in late from a Sunday night game or something.
0: Correct.
1: So,
0: correct,
1: you know, you're already tired anyway. So when you get home and put the bags up and go to bed, like you're already kind of feeling like you should be asleep and groggy back on Eastern time. So hopefully it's not too bad getting back, but I think the guys have all day Saturday to acclimate and do what they need to do from a rest, recovery, and nutrition standpoint to feel like they're ready to go, both mentally and physically. London time, 2:30 on Sunday.
0: All right, we'll get the vantage point from D.C. with Grant Paulson coming up in about 15 minutes. Matt Taylor, safe travels. Hopefully you get some rest on the plane, and if not, watch good movies, all right?
1: All right, that's the plan. I appreciate you, Jake.
0: All right, Matt Taylor, the voice of the Colts, joining us here on the program. We come back. Quick comment about what's going to take place tonight out on the other way, going out west, and then Grant Paulson, D.C., coming up in 13.
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0: You just heard the mention, by the way, Fever tonight, 9 o'clock. And again, I go back to that. It feels like if they were to win tonight, and there's a lot of work for that, for sure. Does not appear as though, Eddie, unless I missed something, which is entirely possible, that there is any discipline to Asia Wilson for going into the stands in game number two, correct?
16: Zilch. Nada. Nothing.
0: That seems emphatic. But if you look at the way that the playoffs are shaping up, it's hard to not let your mind race because you're like, man, if they do advance, I mean, I think that, you know, Golden State is also in a must-win situation. And Golden State is the one team that I think, you know, that has clearly been a bugaboo for the Fever. The Lynx are already out.
16: Yep.
0: So it's difficult to not let your mind race and start getting ahead of things. But let me simply say this, and I want to be very clear here. This is strictly opinion and observation. There is not a report here. Sometimes you have to make that distinction.
16: A disclaimer?
0: Yes, that disclaimer. I think tonight, if the Fever were to not win, two things here. Number one, Sophie Cunningham has elevated herself in a good way from her marketability almost beyond being a basketball player. She's a fun player to watch, tenacious, really good shooter, but her profile has elevated to the point now where it has almost superseded the fact that her numbers seem to have dipped. And there may be plenty of opportunity for her that are much more lucrative and long-standing for her beyond just basketball. And so would not surprise me at all if she transitions into a different career. I don't know that, and I have no idea how badly she wants to continue playing basketball. I mean, she may. But there may be opportunity for her. I mean, her star is very bright right now.
16: I mean, she's an analyst already with USA Network.
0: Yeah. And I also, and I know that people are going to take this the wrong way. I would not be shocked if, when the season is over, Stephanie White doesn't say, you know what, there's a lot less drama and a lot less to navigate through by simply going back to being a broadcaster. It would not surprise me. I have nothing to base that on, but other than I do know that there has just been a lot that has gone on with this season beyond what takes place on the court.
16: Yeah.
0: And I would understand it, truth be told. Colts Commanders coming up this weekend. D.C. side of things. We're going to go over to Washington, D.C. Grant Paulson from D.C. Radio joins us next.
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0: I tell Eddie, nothing but British songs all day. So he's decided to pick the sleepiest ones. I guess we'll kick it into gear around noon. We'll get going. But this is pretty good, admittedly. Nothing but British songs all day because tomorrow's our Football Friday. And then the Colts and Commanders from Tottenham. I don't know if it's Tottenham, but in London. Coming up on Sunday, and again, just kind of like looking in the mirror, two teams that are coming off of their first win of the season. In the case of the Commanders, a game that Seattle did not take care of the football. Interesting because the Colts had turnover bugaboo, but yet still won against Houston. Seattle had turnover bugaboo, and that's what allowed Washington to get a win over them for their first win of the year. So two teams at 1-2. In the case of the Commanders, their biggest star, obviously, their best offensive player would be Terry McLaurin, the kid out of Cathedral and the former Indiana Mr. Football. But he kind of got off to a slow start, and I don't know how much of that was just Jaden Daniels, and you know, we'll see if Jaden Daniels, who is practicing, whether or not he is going to be a go. Marcus Mariota. I always thought it was Marcus Mariota, but we'll see who is quarterbacking. Let's find out more on that. Grant Paulson is with 106.7 The Fan in our nation's capital. As Forrest Gump once said, he joins us now on the Game Day Men's Health Guest Line. Grant, we'll get right to this, and that is, Washington did what in week three that they did not do in weeks 1 and 2 that let them get their first win?
22: Generated takeaways. It was the entire story of the game. In fact, Jake, they weren't really any better otherwise in a lot of capacities. You know, there's these, like, metrics that come out after games. Did my team play as well as I think they did? It's kind of like a deserve to win-a-meter. I mean, they gave up 6.8 yards per play. They gave up over 430 yards. Sam Darnold threw for 380 and 4. Jackson Smith and Jigba went 10 for 125 and 2. Like, you're going to the Hall of Fame doing that individually if you're those two guys. But the difference was, on a rainy day, they forced a fumble that they got their first takeaway of the season with on the first play of the second drive in the first quarter. They got points and took a 7-0 lead. And then they generated two interceptions, which they had not done at all. They had zero takeaways through two games. So they're not good defensively, but if they can take the ball away, they can hang in games.
0: You know, and that's with Indianapolis, Grant, that's, again, this kind of goes back to that Spider-Man gif, right? Because Washington, if you look at it and you say they were able to generate turnovers, But that was the anomaly for their defense. The Colts, on the other hand, they do have offensive skill set, but holding onto the football with Daniel Jones has been a bugaboo. So there looks there like this could be intriguing, right? Now, offensively speaking, Terry McLaurin, at least from my eyes in watching it from here because he's an indie kid, it kind of took him a game or so for them to get him uncorked. Is that a fair assessment?
22: Oh, definitely. Yeah. He had just four catches, a couple a game through two games. And then he had his kind of traditional six catch, 70 plus yard, one touchdown performance this past week. Now, the thing about McLaurin is he is exceptional. And I want to say first too, he's everything you ever want in a player. Like you buy him, you buy your kid his jersey because you admire the way he operates and lives and you want your daughter to date him. Like that kind of guy at a diva position. There's never been an ounce of that from him in season. He had a contract dispute with the team that got ugly in training camp last year, but that was kind of an anomaly and a weird thing where he needs to get paid for setting himself up. Otherwise, it's been the most model citizen you could ever have. But I say all that to say, like, he is at this point in his career in his 30s, the version of him that is left is he has always been a contested catch maven. He has always been a guy that was going to what I call be a third down war daddy. Like, he's going to make the catch with a dude draped around his back on fourth and one. Last week, they had a fourth and short, went out of the shotgun, threw him a slant, no margin for error, two dudes on him, and he makes a big-time catch. That's who he is. He's an exceptional, really impressive talent. Nobody better on the sideline or in the back of the end zone than Terry McLaurin with his footwork. But he does not separate. He's not running away from people. He's not a guy that's going to rout you up. So if he's going to be involved, it's going to be throwing balls into small windows. And Mariota, I think, did a better job of that, giving him chances than Daniels did over the first 2 weeks. Daniels is a little bit more of a see-it-open, make-the-throw kind of guy, one of the reasons why he really never throws interceptions and rarely has turnover-worthy plays.
0: In terms of the quarterback this Sunday, as of right now, Grant Paulson, it is your estimation or your assumption that who will be under center for Washington?
22: I'd be stunned if it's not Mariota. I think they're mostly trying to keep the ruse going with Jaden Daniels as long as they can. Now, I've been surprised before, but I mean, this guy's elbow was completely dislocated and in a bad way less than 2 weeks ago. He's got a big bulky brace on, and they're coming off of a game where they had a ton of success throwing the football, and Mariota throws for three touchdowns, beats the number one team defensively in the National Football League. You know, that had won 16 of 18 on the road. So there's really no reason to rush it. I would be very surprised if you see Daniels.
0: How different are they, those two quarterbacks, in terms of scheme? In other words, if you're going with Mariota as opposed to Daniels, are they having to completely redo what it is from the playbook that they are accustomed to doing, or is it a fairly seamless schematic change?
22: Yeah, it's a good question. I think they're not different, really. I mean, Daniels is better, to be clear. I mean, but remember, Mariota, like Daniels, was the Heisman Trophy winner at one point, was the number two overall pick at one point, is uber athletic. I actually have come to believe over the last few years, there's no quarterback better in the league at deciding to pull or give the football at the mesh point and read option. I think he's exceptional at it. So I actually think more of that could be on the table. They, by design, kept read option in their back pocket last week, didn't run it until the final play of the game, and they put the game on ice. But if they want to come out, like, it would not surprise me if there's five or six calls from David Blau in this game where Mariota's reading the end. He does it very, very well. We've seen games where he's run for 30 or 40 yards, even here in Washington. He is, in my opinion, a low-end starting caliber quarterback, like somewhere in the 24 to 32 range. But I do think he's better than a handful of guys probably that start in this league. His problem is mostly durability. He can't stay healthy. Even last year when he got a limited runway as a starter with Daniels out, he ended up not finishing the season. So that's the big bugaboo with him. You always worry about his health. And he, again, isn't as talented as, not a crime, one of the most elite talents in the league in Daniels. But in terms of scheme, they run everything exactly the same.
2: Grant, you just mentioned David Blau. People around here are familiar with him because he was the quarterback for the Purdue Boilermakers from 14 to 18. And, you know, he spent time with Ben Johnson in Detroit. Now he's getting the opportunity as one of the youngest play callers in the NFL at the age of 31 with the Commanders. What have you seen from him through 3 weeks? Because I know he's a real up-and-comer around the league.
22: Yeah, I love him. I think he's a savant. I think he's really sharp. So I have a good relationship with Kirk Cousins, now the quarterback of the Raiders. He played here in D.C., and I covered him on the beat years ago. And I remember when he was in Minneapolis with the Vikings and Blau was his backup quarterback. He told me this guy will be a play caller in the NFL in short order. Like, he, at that time, thought that about the guy that was in the quarterback room with him. He, just for people understanding the meteoric rise here, he was the assistant quarterback's coach all of last season. And then their QB's coach left in December to beat a Pritchard to go get the Stanford head coaching job. And Blau, for a couple of weeks, took over as the quarterback's coach. So he's really never even led a room. He's never called plays. And then they essentially moved on from Cliff Kingsbury to elevate him because of how much they liked him and thought highly of his future. And the Lions, among other teams, were interviewing him and would have given him their job. So this is a very highly regarded offensive coordinator. First couple of weeks, there were some ups and downs. It's going to take time. This is not a seamless transition, clearly. But I actually thought he had a really strong banner performance in week three. He does some cool things conceptually. They ran a really nice center screen they set up a week earlier with a swing screen. So he had like a swing screen going right, brought the center screen back to the left, which was awesome. And he's also, he's a big believer in trick plays. He's like Ben Johnson. He doesn't view them as trick plays. He just thinks they're plays. So like they had a back-to-back play sequence 2 weeks ago where they ran a double pass throw to the end zone and then a double pass back to the other side of the field on back-to-back plays. So some of that is like, if it doesn't work, people crush him. But I like him. He's out of the box. He's creative. I think he's really smart.
0: Grant Paulson is our guest from 106.7 The Fan in Washington, D.C. He's on the Game Day Men's Health guest line. All right, Grant, you had me on earlier this week, and you asked me the pie chart of how we divvy up like sports radio here in Indy. So I'm going to ask you kind of the same question with this. I'm going to guess, and I want you to tell me how many of the four I have correct, okay?
22: Okay.
0: The four pinnacle athletes amongst the diehard, in-the-wool, lifelong Washington, D.C. sports fans. So these are the four that are getting the four top tabletop at the most packed restaurant with every dignitary trying to get in. You ready?
22: Yep.
0: I'm going to go with Alex Ovechkin.
22: That'll be number one, for sure.
0: Joe Theismann.
22: Oh, we're going all time.
0: All time.
22: All right, I would say Theismann definitely gets a table, yeah. Okay.
0: John Riggins?
22: Yeah, good one.
0: I'm going to go a little outside the box here. Wes Unseld?
22: Okay, so very good one. Unseld, immensely beloved, 78 champion, was a longtime member of the front office and everything else, ran the team as a general manager in their bleaker times. I would say probably not making the cut. You're going to get a couple more football players
0: right
22: in there. You're gonna go Darryl Green,
0: Dexter Manley.
22: Manley's lower. I like Doug Williams is a legend.
0: Yeah, okay.
22: I mean, all timer. Yeah. I actually think he got the biggest pop. They just had this celebration for Sonny Jurgensen and Monty Coleman, who both passed away this offseason in their home opener this past weekend. And I guess I shouldn't have been surprised, but they had Riggins and all these guys out there, and I think Riggins is probably maybe the most beloved player of all time. But Williams got the biggest pop, and he's around the most. It's not like people haven't seen him in a while. Art Monk's up there as well.
0: Oh, Art Monk, yeah. Okay, no question. Okay, then last one, if he was, and unfortunately he's no longer with us, but would John Thompson be in the mix?
22: Yeah, people love John Thompson. The other thing about JT is he was on the radio doing, at a time, there was one radio station in town on the AM dial, and he did afternoon drive for years. So if you're my age, and I'm not yet 40, but like that was the sports talk show you listened to was the John Thompson show. So there's a whole second career, same as like Phil Chenier, the former Bullets great, who was our TV voice for 30 years. You guys know how that goes when someone has
0: sure
22: that second life of in a different capacity.
0: Yeah,
22: that matters.
0: Yep. Yeah.
22: But I said, Kurt, the guy for sure has cracked. He's the greatest athlete. I'm surprised. I mean, in DC, like how much Caps fandom and interest there are. I think the fan base is smaller. Like, there might be 25, 30,000 diehard Caps fans, but 18,000 of them are at the arena every night,
0: right,
22: if that makes sense.
0: That's hockey in general. All right, last one in 30 seconds, Grant. Commanders are already over there, right? They arrived when?
22: They flew over Tuesday afternoon.
0: Okay, so they've been there a while. They will be acclimated, no question, and then Grant will be heading over there as well. 106.7 The Fan in Washington, D.C. Grant, appreciate it, man. Enjoy your trip over to London.
22: All right, appreciate you guys. Yeah, should be a good game.
0: All right, appreciate it. Grant Paulson joining us from Washington, D.C. Now, and I know that there's nothing more tired than the whole, like, Mount Rushmore of sport deal. But in Indy, I think it's the easiest question ever, right? If someone were to ask you, Eddie, if you were doing a – so I was on with Grant and his program this week, and he asked me, how do you guys, like, what is your pie chart in terms of priorities of discussion? And I said, you know, it's probably 70% Colts NFL, and then 20% you get into the fever in this time of year, the Pacers transitioning into it, and then once those two seasons overlap, it's probably 60-40 Colts-Pacers, mm-hmm. with obviously, you know, college mixed in and high school. But if someone were to ask you, Eddie, if you were to do a sports radio hit in D.C., and they asked you, okay, so in Indianapolis, Indiana, every sports personality over the last, you know, 50 years is waiting in line for a restaurant, and only four can get in. Who are the four from Indianapolis that get the table? What would your answer be?
2: That are current?
0: All time. Just all like time? You just did.
2: Bird, Reggie, Manning, and Tyrese.
0: Yeah, I think at this point, Halliburton is obviously in the mix, and maybe forever because of that run. But then again, we don't. That story's still ongoing, right?
2: I also think Caitlin Clark is right there too.
0: I think there's a recency bias in that answer. Maybe in totality, long term. But and this is a very unpopular opinion, and I cannot deny that it's the way that I think. Okay. But it still feels to me that Caitlin Clark is more branded and identified as Iowa's Caitlin Clark, who happens to be on loan and just kind of, she's like Jefferson in Fast Times. Whoa, she really lives here? I thought she just flew in for games. It feels that way to me. Maybe I'm alone in that sentiment, and I know that, and I don't mean that as a knock on her. But it still feels to me like her greater identity is elsewhere than here. Whereas Reggie Miller was a UCLA guy and an LA guy, but what people loved about him was that he was here 18 years versus like 3 or 4. I mean, it's kind of unfair. But, you know, Peyton Manning, when Peyton Manning retired from the Colts, I remember asking him, you know, and at that time, he retired. He had been in Denver, but you know, and then he retired officially. He did the thing here. And I remember asking him about it, and he was like, well, I basically have like four hometowns. I grew up in New Orleans, Tennessee. The area of Knoxville is huge to me. Denver now and Indianapolis. And I thought, you know what? You're right. But he was so branded as Indianapolis for so long that that's how Indianapolis saw it, as like Peyton Manning was our guy. Reggie Miller was our guy. And I think Caitlin Clark, it still feels like Caitlin Clark is shared with Iowa, if that makes sense. But, and Halliburton, no question, he is absolutely, at this point, unless something goes awry, that's hard to argue that one, right? Bird goes without saying, even though he didn't play here, but he did coach here. Would you say Bird if he had not come back and worked for the Pacers?
2: Probably would, yeah.
0: Because, you know, outside of that, would you put, if you had to, just because it is such a signature event and venue in Indianapolis, if you had to have one person representing the racing aspect of it, who would you pick?
2: Oh, man. All time?
0: I mean, probably Foyt, right?
2: Foyt.
0: I mean, Tony Stewart would be in the discussion because he's from here. But I think it's got to be Foyt, right?
2: Yeah.
0: And I'm probably also showing a little bit of age bias there, right?
2: I would say Mario, but that's more of a global thing than
0: ooh, that's local. Not bad.
2: Mario's, because he is such a beloved person.
0: That, and you know, Mario, to me, and this is why I sometimes have difficulty in, and this just comes with age, but during the time that he was racing, and part of this is because when you are at the top, when you are the best, mean, Caitlin Clark is a good example of this. When you are the most transcendent star of your sport, you are polarizing, period. And Mario Andretti is one that during the time that he was driving, you either were a diehard fan of Mario Andretti or you went specifically to root against Mario Andretti. He was the Dallas Cowboys. He was the New York Yankees. He was the LA Lakers. There was no in between, probably more like Boston Celtics, but because I think the Lakers have an it factor that people are like, yeah, they're cool, even if they don't like them. But, you know, as a kid, my sister liked AJ Foyt a lot and I liked Al Unser a lot. And so there was like this arrogance about the Andretti's, right? And then in his post racing career, when I've been fortunate enough or blessed enough to be around it from a broadcast standpoint and have friendship is maybe too extreme a word, but certainly a very cordial professional relationship with Mario Andretti, he is literally one of the most salt of the earth, dear, compassionate, and kind human beings I've ever met. I have no idea if he was like that as a driver because I wasn't around him in that capacity. But I would imagine the natural competitive juice in him at the time that he was driving overshadowed some of the aspect of what I'm talking about. But to your point, Eddie, like you don't find anybody that doesn't now think of him as like a dear, beloved, grandfatherly like figure. And he defines grace in every aspect of the word. And so when I'm around him, I'm like, man, I can't believe this is the guy that was like seen as being like the arrogant guy. And I don't think he was arrogant. I think he just won all the time. Right.
2: I forgot, Slick.
0: Slick is what, I mean, that's what we were talking about as Grant was just saying that there are certain people who they extend based on different areas of their career.
2: I agree with Wes here too. Many people won't think about it, but I mean, the guy's been here for decades and he's synonymous within the city and a specific franchise, but Howard Kelman?
0: Yeah. Kelman is absolutely the face of the Indians for certain. Legendary. No question. And a walking encyclopedia of baseball. But when we talk about players that extend or go beyond their career, because they then, I mean, McAfee is a good example. You know, McAfee, you could see when he was a player, I recall when Derek and I first began doing our show together, McAfee would have been in his, it was when he did the Locks of Love, so he had his hair was like a mile high. So he would have been probably in his fourth or fifth year, probably at the end of his first contract. And Derek and I had just begun doing our show. And we had to do, right when they signed us, they had already agreed with Mark Patrick, who had left, to do a Colts show that year. So Derek and I take over doing the show. And they're like, by the way, you're going to have a 2-hour weekly Colts show with a different Colts player each week. Well, then Manning gets hurt. He's out for the year. They start out 0-10 or whatever it was. Curtis Painter's in there. And it was really difficult to get players to come for 2 hours. It was tough. It was tough. And finally, I remember Derek and I going to the boss and we said, well, what about McAfee, the punter? Like, he's a pretty funny guy. And he came in and did the last, I think, 7 weeks with us. So it was Derek and I and Pat McAfee. And that was, to a great extent, what opened the door because it was the same building as Bob and Tom. What led McAfee into that arena of entertainment and everything else. But you could see it, right? You could see that he was a fun personality. There are certain athletes that you can tell that there may be a career beyond the playing itself. And, you know, McAfee took a huge leap when he did the Barstool thing and people were like, what in the world? Like, you're giving up this career to go do that? Obviously the right call. But he had been franchise tagged as a Colts punter. And so therefore he had a salary that made it even a bigger gamble. The WNBA doesn't have that level of salary. And in the last year, Sophie Cunningham's star and her profile, there are people, you could make the argument that Sophie Cunningham right now in the WNBA is one of its five most recognizable players nationwide. she, and I don't even know necessarily that it was overtly her intention, but she has become.
4: She's probably number two.
0: She may be. And part of it is there are several things that go into this. Part of it was because she came to the defense of Caitlin Clark, who is the, you know, and was the enforcer of Caitlin Clark, who was the most popular player in the league. But then also just within the political arena or social commentary, you know, many, many aspects and areas of it. And she embraced the fact that from a physical attraction standpoint, that also put her into the limelight of almost like model type category of the, you know, the walk-ins and the out, what she's wearing for that particular game and et cetera. And she embraced that. So that's, I'm not saying that that's an unfair thing about her. All of it though, all encompassing, made her a brand. I mean, Sophie Cunningham is a brand beyond just, if you were to ask someone, if you stopped 100 people on the Las Vegas Strip and said, name your three favorite WNBA players. If they had three favorites and Sophie Cunningham was one that was mentioned, and then you said, what's your favorite part of her game? She is a good outside shooter for sure. She has, I think, dipped in that area. Eddie, you would know the statistics better than I, but I think in the last third of the season, her consistency from a scoring or a shooting output has declined. But I don't know that they would know as much about her game because it is the personality that they like.
4: To kind of like merge the two conversations together, Jake, I mentioned Caitlin Clark because like look at today, for example. It's the day of her shoe release. You've got her truck or whatever going around different stops that are doing giveaway. I mean, she's partnering with Long's Donuts.
0: But where is the truck? I thought I saw this. Where is the primary release?
4: They're out. The shoes are out.
0: I know, but they did a whole thing, right? Didn't they do it in Iowa City?
4: There's one in Iowa City as well. Yeah, there's one here and there's one there because okay. That's where she was born. That's where she was raised. Right. That's where she grew up.
0: I mean, Des Moines, right.
4: But like you see the amount of impact that that's already having just here. I mean, for crying out loud, Long's Donuts doesn't even take debit card or credit card.
0: Right.
4: And they're partnering with Nike and JD Sports to promote the shoe release for Caitlin Clark. And because of all of the attention that Caitlin gets, when you're on her team, you're going Correct. To get attention yourself.
0: Correct.
4: So like part of Sophie's growth here is because of Caitlin.
0: No question about it. But I do think it would not surprise me at all. It would not surprise me if Sophie Cunningham sooner than later begins exploring careers beyond the game of basketball. Just because I think it would be very lucrative for her. I'm not blaming her for it. I'm not wishing it on her. I'm just saying if there is a player that could go beyond and have their brand go beyond the actual playing court sooner than later, it would be Sophie Cunningham. But it is a big game for them tonight, and we've got to talk about what the Fever need to do aside from the narrative of what happens if they don't win. What do they need to do to make sure that they do? Tony East will join us coming up about an hour from now, and we'll get into that. And I just got another one of those weird phone calls, Eddie. Just got another one of those weird phone calls from out of market. They're trying to change the numbers. They're trying to do some sort of thing to avoid me blocking it like it's a spam call. But I did take the call, and I did get the question, and we've got to answer it next.
5: Prepare to qualify.
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0: That was worth the awkward wait of waiting to see what was happening, right? Okay, I got a phone call from Pocatello. We got to get to that. We got to determine our Pocatello Prison Game of the Week. But Tony East coming up at 12, correct? Now, hang on, Eddie. Did I read this incorrectly earlier?
1: Yes.
0: You had to have changed that.
1: No.
0: Okay. When we had a meeting earlier, I wrote down the exact times as you told them to me.
1: I told you Tony East was at 11:30. I would not get that confused.
0: Okay.
1: We actually had a phone call last night, Tony and I did.
0: You did?
1: Yeah.
0: How'd that go?
1: I thought it went well.
0: I have a question for Pocatello, and Elliot asks an excellent question on the text line that I want to get to. I don't think it's an unfair question. I think it's a good question. Elliot appears to be one that just likes to complain, but I want to bring up his complaint and do a straw poll at his request. But before I do that, I will bring on Tony East. Thank you for that. Eddie, Tony joining us now on the Game Day Men's Health guest line. Game Day Men's Health with six locations. Avon, for example, right off Rockville Road, Bargersville off State Road 135. Tony, let's begin with this. It is hard to not get your mind racing when you look at the playoff bracket for the WNBA because these best of threes just kind of create havoc, and it is entirely possible that two of the big roadblocks for Indiana could be out if they were to advance, and I'm talking about Golden State. Minnesota's already out. So it's hard to not start thinking ahead, but let's begin with this, and that is the challenge tonight. You anticipate what adjustment for Las Vegas that Indiana's going to have to counter?
2: Yeah, there's like a 1-in-4 chance the Fever are hosting the second round, right? That's how crazy these brackets can be. And it's so much pressure to what you're saying of tonight's game and the adjustments they might see from an A team that played okay in game two, but I felt like didn't get Asia Wilson involved enough. And I think the Fever deserve credit for their intentional physicality there and their shrink the floor and kind of clog up the lane because the Asia stars are really good, but they don't really have that thing of shooters. Like Steph Talbot was their key floor spacer on Tuesday night, and her three was completely airballed from the right corner. I think her second one hit the, like, barely grazed the rim. So they get Joel Lloyd to be shooting for him, and they've had okay spacing, but I think you're going to see a lot of intentionally backside cutting from the Aces and things to occupy the Fever defense in a way that tries to open up the lane a little bit to have Will be closer to the game one version of herself than game two, because there were just a lot of moments where the Aces looked stale. They couldn't score. They were really just reliant on like Jackie Young do something offense. That worked a lot, but that's not how they want to play. That's not the kind of team that they built or showed over the last couple of playoff runs. So I'd expect them to play a lot more of Joel Lloyd. I expect them to play a lot more of their guards generally who can put pressure on the rim to try to make it so it's not as much stagnancy and lane camping from the Fever.
0: Tony, when this particular game, again, best of three, right? So 1-1, you lose and you stay home. And maybe it's unfair to begin speculating what happens if the Fever don't win, but nonetheless, I'm going to do it. How different would this roster look a year from now? And what will, if any, of the, I guess, ramifications be if they do not advance?
2: Yeah, it's tricky to perfectly answer that, obviously. I think they have clear, if they lose in the first round, that is clearly well below what they expected this to look like, right? And so that is, of course, a recipe for some decisions to make. I mean, there are two biggest non-star signings in free agency roster-wise. I haven't been that good. You look puzzled. Is something wrong?
1: Jake, are you okay?
0: Did I not say that on talkback?
1: No, you're fine. Yeah.
0: Yeah. Sorry
2: Jake
0: about that.
2: He can see you. Sorry, listeners.
0: Oh, so, sorry about that, Tony. Like my audio was going in and out and I couldn't tell if we had you there. Sorry about that.
2: The thing that's going to make their offseason fascinating is that their two best and most marquee free agent additions from last summer, or at least signings that were not stars, have not, quite frankly, been good enough or close to good enough, right? Monique Billings is now coming off the bench in 5 minutes in these playoff games, and Lexi Hall is de facto starting on her similar-sized deal, and then they play Sophie Cunningham as much, if not more, than her, and both of those players are on track for next year, even as they add Caitlin Clark, who is eligible for the Epic extension, which would bump her salary up, and Kelsey Mitchell's an unrestricted free agent. They're going to have to figure out that part of it before they even determine if they have the right leadership to decide if those players are the case. I'm still seeing concern on your face, Jake. I'm worried.
0: Go ahead. Maybe it's just these headsets. I don't know. Is it just me, Eddie?
1: No, I heard it that time.
0: Yeah, okay.
1: Just kind of a little in and out a little bit there, Tony.
0: Yeah. Just pretend it's radio, Tony, and you can't see me. Go ahead. Okay, so it was it wasn't just me. We'll check back with Tony in a little bit. Let's just check back at another time. Tony, I appreciate it. We'll check back with you probably in the 12 o'clock hour or so and see what we can get fixed there. I think that there are a lot of question marks about where, if they were not to win, where they go from here, and that's something that we will discuss coming up. Now, I do want to get to, and I think it's a fair question from Elliot.

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2: A dirty, stinking honest.
3: Clark. Period. The Colts are the marquee team. No one disputes that. Tyrese Halliburton is a star in the NBA and a great player. No one disputes that. But there is only one player in this town that is playing that is the biggest star amongst their sport and in their league and doing it while playing in Indianapolis, and that is Caitlin Clark. And maybe that's even more so outside of Indianapolis. And I get that. But in the summer in particular, the Fever are obviously a major talking point, not just because of Caitlin Clark, not just because they were on the brink of getting to the finals a year ago and then add that marquee piece back, but they're also coached by a state legend that won a national championship at a local school and then obviously played and has been a part in many capacities within that franchise. And then Tamika Catchings, who is, I think, you know, at the time that she was playing, one of the greatest female basketball players of all time. Tamika Catchings being still, while not working for the franchise, around it and around as well. I think all of it adds up to where, yes, there is interest in it. And but it's a fair question, because I think that we are conditioned still that the WNBA is a league that falls well behind the NFL, the NBA, and probably even Major League Baseball in most places. So it is a fair question. This from Dan. I honestly wish you talked more about the Fever than you do. I understand, and I think Elliot's being a little contrarian, but I do understand the question. But I think this is a big story tonight, and I think that you are going to see that it's going to be perceived and digested and interpreted around town as a big story.
4: Also, the fact that Elliot is still chiming in and saying you are losing listeners clearly means Elliot is still listening to the show.
3: Okay, fair.
4: So, Elliot,
3: how do you look angry?
4: I'm like, if you're gonna say something, then stand on business.
3: This from Matt. I agree. It's way too often. It's mostly political and it's tiresome. I'd like for Matt, call in the show, because I'd like for you to tell me where I have ever been political when it comes to the Fever. 239-1070. I am begging Matt to call in to tell me where I've been political in that.
4: I don't think he's saying you are. I'm just saying the whole discourse about the WNBA and the Fever has been political.
3: Well, I don't disagree with that. I think we've avoided that here, but I don't disagree with that part of it. You know, and that's the thing I talk about with the Vortex. That part, Matt, you are correct. And my apologies if I misread that or misinterpreted that. That part, you're correct. But I do think that they're relevant. And I think that, yes, obviously this is, but you know, the Colts getting set for Washington is a big storyline, no question. The Pacers getting ready for training camp is a big storyline, no question. And the NFL getting underway is always big. And this weekend's slate of games, I don't know if you've looked at it, Eddie. It is a really, really balanced. The NFL is set up for parity, right? It is set up for equal balance across the board and just the difficulty or the challenge of figuring out, you know, what teams stand out from others and et cetera. And I'll be honest with you. This slate of games this week, I'm not saying that they're overly compelling games, but it's like Washington and the Colts. It's a really, I mean, Washington, if the Colts and Commanders played 10 times, what would the record of each be? 6-4 Colts? 7-3 Colts?
4: Probably.
3: Or could you go 5-5? But there are a ton of games, if you look over it, that you look at it and you're like, man, I mean, there's like 3 or 4 that seem to jump out at you and you go, well, that's an easy pick. The rest of it is pretty balanced this particular week. It's a tough week to pick games.
4: It's from Ray, Jake. I'm 57 years old, longtime Indianapolis sports fan, and I would love more Fever talk. And someone else said, keep talking about it. It's very important to talk about Caitlin Clark. And let's be honest.

0: Colts are mediocre and not that exciting. That was from the same person.
1: All right, we'll come back and pick our Pocatello game of the week, and we'll see if we can reconnect with Tony as well. Was it just me? Was I the, maybe it's my headset.
0: You are very sensitive about the audio. I will say that.
1: Was it just me? I'm not trying to like be a dead horse here.
0: It was very minor. Very minor, yeah.
1: It sounded like the audio level was riding up and then back down, and riding up and then back down. Maybe it was just my headset. Maybe it's just my headset. Anyway, we'll come back. We'll pick our Pocatello game of the week next.
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1: You know, this is the second time this week that Caitlin Clark has been the epicenter of somebody trying to have a gotcha moment and it not going well for them, right? Elliot's straw poll is not working out so well because maybe, and again, I get it, Elliot. I respect the opinion, but virtually everybody that is chiming in is saying, no, it's playoff basketball, it's Indiana, and it's the biggest star in town.
0: This is another text that we just got, Jake. I think that is another fair point. I'm an Uber driver. This person is nameless. I have driven people from all over the nation that have traveled here to see Caitlin Clark. No other player or team attracts national attention and fandom. And I think the other part that would probably be in agreement here from this person. If they have us on in the Uber car and they're picking up somebody to hear and talk and come see Caitlin Clark, and we're not talking about it, like, why are they talking? Why are they not talking about her?
1: Right. Mega star. No question about it. No question. In terms of the league itself and the way that it's handled certain things or some of the drama, I also don't dispute that. They have, like I said yesterday, if Caitlin Clark wants to hand out her signature shoe to the administration of the WNBA, they all better be size 22 because they have huge big toes they keep stubbing. No question about it. Did you see if Tony is available in the noon hour by chance, Eddie?
0: I believe he has like a 10-minute window here coming up at 12:05.
1: Okay.
0: So 05 to 15.
1: Was it just me? Maybe it's these headsets. I don't know. But it sounded like it was like a weird reverb or something. I was having a hard time like hearing what he was saying. And Tony is very, very good. Okay, our Pocatello Prison Game of the Week. This is, for those that are unfamiliar with it, and I'm surprised, to be honest with you, that the Pocatello Prison Game of the Week, although I understand that companies probably don't want to be affiliated with the Pocatello Prison, right? But this is, the warden there in Pocatello calls me each week and says, look, we're allowing the inmates to watch on our community television. We have one screen in the mess hall, and they're allowed to watch one game, but we don't want to overdo it. So we picked the worst game of the week so that we can say that we're appeasing in the bare minimum here and allowing them to watch an NFL game. Here, mm-hmm. this is the slate of games this week. And you tell me which of these you think is the game, okay?
0: You got
1: Pittsburgh at Cleveland, obviously the Colts and Commanders. Patriots in Buffalo, the Jets at Chicago, Jacksonville at Cincinnati, Arizona at the Giants, Los Angeles Rams at Philadelphia, Green Bay at Tampa Bay, Tennessee at Baltimore, Dallas and Houston, Miami at Minnesota, Kansas City at Vegas, Denver at San Francisco, the Chargers at the Seahawks, the Lions at Panthers, and the Falcons at New Orleans.
0: There's one that sticks out above the rest. I'm willing to wager it's probably got the lowest ticket price as well.
1: Let's begin with lowest ticket price guess, okay? The lowest ticket price this week right now to get in the door, $41.
0: It's the Pocatello Penitentiary Game of the Week.
1: Let me ask you this.
0: Cardinals at the New York Giants.
1: That is, in fact, $41 to get in. But it's actually a somewhat intriguing game. Because Arizona's not as bad as I thought they'd be, and New York's not as good as I thought they'd be. And I'm not saying I thought New York was going to be good, but with John Harbaugh there, there was a little bit of intrigue, right? Eddie doesn't, you don't seem intrigued by that game at all.
0: Zero. Zilch. No offense to Tyrone Tracy.
1: He's not getting a lot of run, is he?
0: Well, he's not had a good, he didn't have a good preseason, and he did not back it up with a fumble in week one.
1: Yeah. And then you got that, you know, Cam Scataboo's just running. I mean, I'm not saying he's having some great year, but he's like a fan favorite, right?
0: Oh, for sure.
1: But there are a lot of games that are just, they're not overly sexy matchups, but they seem to be very equipped. Like, for example, the Rams at Eagles. I mean, the Rams, I still think the Rams, I look at them like, man, who's going to stop the Rams? But then again, you know, what have they? They got two losses. They're 1-2. And the Eagles, I thought, looked really flat last week, obviously in that loss. Dallas at Houston. Is Houston really about to start out 0-4? And do we trust Dallas to help out the Colts in that regard? Kansas City at the Raiders. That might be the most intriguing matchup, to be honest with you. Because are the Raiders good? The team that I told you at the beginning of the year when I said every year we do it where you look at a team and you go, are they good?
0: I think the most intriguing game is 425, Denver-San Francisco.
1: Yeah, that's big. Also, I think Denver's pretty good.
0: Can we talk about the selection for the nationally televised primetime games? Pittsburgh, Cleveland, we hit on Mondays being the anniversary. I don't really want to use it in that term, but
1: right.
0: 20 years since
1: commemorating the 20th anniversary of Hurricane Katrina.
0: Yeah, but Detroit, Carolina.
1: I think Detroit and Carolina is kind of intriguing, though, Eddie, because I think Carolina's decent.
0: Maybe, but I mean, like, you look at some of these other matchups, Jacksonville at Cincinnati, that's going to be a good one game. At 1 o'clock. You got the Rams and the Eagles.
1: But if you look at the time when the schedules came out, you know,
0: Broncos, Niners. In other words,
1: when they did the scheduling, I mean, Pittsburgh, Cleveland, I guess I always felt like the Thursday night game for years was the participation trophy game,
0: yeah,
1: right?
0: Yeah, the obligatory, hey, we have to give you correct. One primetime game. So here you go, Titans and Jags, week correct. 12, Thursday night football.
1: But again, Pittsburgh at Cleveland is somewhat intriguing. I'm not saying that either team is great.
0: Come see Blake Bortles throw deep passes to Alan Hearns.
1: You thought the early years of it, right?
0: Yeah.
1: Yeah, it was brutal. But Pittsburgh and Cleveland, if they played 50 times, they'd be 25 and 25. Okay, what game do you think is the most expensive? The biggest ticket this week in the National Football League to get in. There is a game to get in. $285. Do you want to guess? I'll give you the rundown one more time. Pittsburgh and Cleveland, Colts in and Commanders. It's not that game, obviously, because that's overseas.
0: Right.
1: New England and Buffalo.
0: We've already been talking about the prices.
1: Jets at Bears, Jags at Bengals, Cardinals at Giants, Rams at Eagles, Pack at Bucks, Tennessee at Baltimore, Dallas at Houston, Miami in Minnesota, Kansas City in Vegas, Denver in San Francisco, the Chargers in Seattle, the Lions in Carolina, and the Falcons in New Orleans. One of those games, the get-in price, $285.
0: Rams-Eagles?
1: No. Rams-Eagles right now, the get-in price for that game,
0: $175. Mm. Okay, hold on. Wasn't week one where it was the Raiders, they had the most expensive ticket playing the Miami Dolphins, and I was like, what in the world? So I guess I'll take a stab at the Kansas City Chiefs and at Las Vegas?
1: Correct.
0: Oh,
1: and I
0: gosh.
1: Think, but you know why part of that is? It's still, even though...
0: Well, because you can, you know, just go to the slots the night before and you can make that money.
1: I think for a while.
0: Or the blackjack table.
1: And I realize that the Chiefs, they are a divisional game, so it's not their first trip there. But for a long time, the Raiders, and the same is going to be true when the Athletics move there. You're going to have people that's going to be a high ticket because of the out-of-towners that are going. Like, hey, I mean, look at the Colts. The Colts are in Vegas. Let's go out to Vegas and make a weekend of it. You are more likely to do that than you are if, you know, like, hey, let's make a weekend out of it because they're going to Tampa or Jacksonville. You know what I mean? So that, but I do think, and I have no idea what the Raider fan base is in Vegas. It is, of teams that relocated, it is without question the one that is the most fitting move of all time. Like the Raiders, if they're not going to be in Oakland, Vegas is the perfect place for them, right? And I'm assuming there are already Raiders fans in Vegas because of when they were in Los Angeles. But nonetheless,
0: well, that and they're already in the black.
1: That's exactly right. You know that.
0: Can I hit the button?
1: This is a roulette game.
0: Is that a good one?
1: That's not bad. This is a roulette game because you got black and red, right? Which is kind of fun in Vegas.
0: Yeah.
1: Okay, we'll check back in with Tony East. Sorry, Elliot. We'll do so in about 10.
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9: We are playing nothing but music today of artists from the United Kingdom. That's because the Colts will be on their way later tonight to England to take on the Washington Commanders. Sunday, 9:30. Plan accordingly on your Saturday evening to make sure that you are upright and early for your tea and crumpets. Now, if you have any muffin when you're watching the game, does it automatically become an English muffin? Is that how it works?
10: No.
9: What about what exactly are crumpets? Do you like tea and crumpets? What are crumpets? Are they croutons? I think they're croutons, right? We're going to check back in with Tony East because not just the
11: Elliot has chimed back in, Jake, real quick before we get back to Tony. I am glad I could bring some entertainment and topic for you to talk about on your show today. I had to keep listening to see how much I would be bashed.
9: I don't think we bashed Elliot.
11: Well, Elliot. I did. I said, if you're going to stand on business and complain about us talking about the fever, then leave.
9: I'm going to call Elliot after the show. Elliot will not to bash you. I'll give you a shout and we'll talk it out after the show today. But Tony East is also been on the show today. That's because the Fever are a storyline, despite the fact that the Colts and Commanders are obviously going to be the majority topic throughout the course of the week. But the Fever tonight in a game three, we were talking with Tony, and Tony, my apologies. It might have been my headset, but like I was getting like every other word, but it was a good discussion, and I wanted to go back to it and just reset it. And that is just how differently, and it's unfair maybe to say because they have not been eliminated, the Fever, and they may well win tonight. We just talked about what, you know, the Fever would need to do or what they can anticipate about Las Vegas. But I want to go back to that, and that is whenever it may be that the season comes to an end, if it is indeed tonight, how things may look different for this organization next season. And so I'll just do it actually in this form. I'm going to mention, you mentioned Kelce Mitchell. So let's start there. Kelce Mitchell is due for a new contract and has been a special player for the Fever, no question. Do they have the financial flexibility to retain her?
12: They could, but they would have to lose a lot of depth or have someone take a sacrifice. And look, I'm just generally curious about her offseason, not because I don't think she likes being in Indiana or anything like that, but she has never had control of her offseason. Between coring and restricted free agency and extensions, she has basically always, her options have basically only been to return to the Fever. This is the first time she is truly able to choose her own team, and that comes at a time where the Fever have some expensive deals on their team with, you know, if Caitlin Clark gets her epic extension and Aaliyah Boston jumps up to her max and Lexi Hall and Monique Billings are both over $100,000, you've chewed up a lot of your cap already before giving Kelce Mitchell anything. And so if they do sign her to what it would take to keep someone who finishes top five in MVP, the rest of your depth is going to be pretty flimsy as a team. It's going to be hard to retain, if any, of your best bench players. You'd have to pivot completely as a team. So it's just going to be a delicate balancing act if they want to keep her or sign a different star, if they think that would be better for them or whatever. And maybe Caitlin doesn't take the full epic extension in this summer like Aaliyah did last year. She only went up to $1 million, but there's a lot of questions about how they're going to retain all these players if they need to, because they have two big contracts for role players that have, quite frankly, not even been close to living up to them.
11: Tony, it's no secret that Lexi Hull and Caitlin Clark have a very close friendship. Do you think that's going to factor in at all in this decision in the offseason?
12: I think it should be if they considered, look into obviously. The salary cap, to me, if you
11: relief part of it.
12: Yeah. To me, if you're going to try to keep one of Monique Billings or Lexi Hull, who are both, you know, I think well overpaid for the production they've had this year. Not that either of them have been like awful, but they're certainly paid like they should be good to great starters, and neither of them have been. Lexi Hull is the one to keep. Wings are harder to get. Her defense is still of not essential use for them, but a very helpful use for them for 15 to 20 minutes a game. And this is her worst shooting season. Like, her typical level is closer to her salary, but Monique Billings, who was better with the Valkyries before, just has not fit at all. Can't really start with Aaliyah that well. Her backup center minutes have been better, but they've gotten, you know, close to similar production from other players. So if they had to choose between one of them and try to move the other contract for a useful player, I think they would try to keep Lexi Hull and move on from Monique Billings, but it's a big contract. It won't be easy to trade it.
9: The Kelsey Mitchell, Tony, there are certain players in basketball, and I don't mean this to dismiss other aspects of her game. Scorers can just flat out score. I mean, she is a lightning in a bottle, score in bunches, score. Do you think there is any thought in Kelsey Mitchell's mind that being in the same backcourt as Caitlin Clark is beneficial to her, or is she one that can look at it and say, look, I can get 20 no matter where I go, which is probably the case, right? But how much, you know what I mean? How much do you think that factors in just in terms of the situation?
12: Yes. So there's like two answers to that. One is that she was averaging 20 a game before Caitlin was drafted, right? Like, her scoring is absurd, but it's undeniable they help each other. I mean, it just by default, one of them every night is not being guarded by the best defender on the other team, which is a comical advantage compared to, I mean, every other team they'd be in. There's a chance that they finish second and third or second and fourth or something in MVP voting, and by default, they would be the first and second guard finishers if that is the case. You know, like, they would be the best guard on whatever team they'd be on, and unless Olivia Miles sneaks ahead of either one of them, right? And so that by default means you're helping each other a great deal, especially because Clark is such a good passer, and Mitchell has really improved as a cutter, which I think this year is part of the reason her streak lasted for so long, is some off-ball growth. And so, yeah, so for her actual statistical production and legacy in that way, staying with Caitlin Clark would be good for her, you know, her career in that way. If that is her primary goal, is to get paid as much as possible and stay in the best place for her legacy, it would probably be here.
9: Okay, Sophie Cunningham, in terms of, and I mentioned this earlier, Tony, and you tell me your thoughts or if I'm way off base, because I don't have anything to base this on but this. Good player who has become an almost non-basketball star, and by that I mean she has elements of appeal to the American fan base beyond just basketball itself. And therefore, it would not surprise me if sooner than later she ventures into arenas beyond just playing basketball that then transcend her basketball career into a second career.
12: I don't know about her off-court goal. She certainly, though, is a megastar in terms of those things. I mean, her podcast is absurdly popular. Colin Cowherd picked it up, but they immediately get a new co-host and switch things up. Like, that is, of course, a major part of it. And she has opinions on lots of things, which lends itself to what you're talking about. And I'll be fascinated to see what her summer looks like after, you know, the lightning rod season she had, both, quite frankly, on the court and off. And if you just do some simple math of the cap goes up a certain percent, all the Fever player contracts go up that same percentage. If they give Caitlin Clark the epic raise, you know, all of a sudden they can't afford one player in the mid hundred thousands of salary, like, or the mid millions, I should say, like somewhere between 600 and 800,000. That's about what Sophie Cunningham projects to make. Like, it would not shock me at all if she is just happens to be a cap casualty for this team anyway, right? So I don't know exactly what her future holds. She's had a fine playoffs so far, which certainly helps her case, but the way the money works and she's unrestricted next year, I don't know what her future looks like, especially if the Fever are going to try to keep both Mitchell and Clark beyond this year.
9: I think, Tony, Well, before I offer my opinion, I'll just simply ask you. When the if the Fever were to lose tonight and their season is over, what do you believe next year that means for Stephanie White?
12: Yeah, that, I mean, look, this would be falling short, certainly. Had they lost on Tuesday, I really think this would have become a big conversation. I think she's a good coach, to be clear. But last time they got swept in the first round, they fired their coach, right? They fired Christy Sides in 2024, and they brought in the coach who beat them in the first round that same year, right? And I do not view their specific failures of this season and series as a Stephanie White problem. I mean, I think in my time covering pro basketball, Pacers and Fever, I have never seen a team with a wider gap from their third to fourth best player. I mean, it's huge for the, I don't even know who you'd say their fourth best player is. That it changes every game is part of the equation here. And so the team that they have built requires, like, in some games, some players are good and bad. And in the very next game, some other players are good and bad. And that's been part of their team-wide inconsistency all year. And she's tried to make the best of that, but at times it has not gone well. And I do not always agree with the decisions that she makes. And it is, of course, concerning that a defensive coach has not gotten them above eighth in defense this year. But I do not I don't think the lion's share of the failures of this Fever team, if they lose tonight, would fall on her. And I think she's one of the best five coaches in the league-ish. So I would not move on from her, especially after what happened in last year's playoffs, where they were so close to reaching the finals. But I do think they'd if they lose in the first round with the top three that they have, yeah, they have to consider some change, whether that's either drastic roster changes or a leadership change elsewhere.
9: I agree with all of that, Tony, but here is my thought. I agree with everything you said, but there is this vortex narrative, and I get it. Coaches are supposed to tune that stuff out, and players are supposed to tune that stuff out, but there is so much pressure.
12: It's impossible.
9: That it makes me wonder if Stephanie White, who already has a successful career within broadcasting, being around basketball, and I know how much Stephanie White wants to win, and I know how much Stephanie White wants to win for Indiana above and beyond any other franchise. But because there is so much pride and effort and work that goes into that, I think there's a mental exhaustion that comes with the unfair and inaccurate perception that she is the one holding them back. And that makes me wonder if she, with nothing to base this on but opinion, if she herself would not say, you know what, my life can be simpler in other areas.
12: That would be reasonable, yes, given what being the coach of this team is and has become, quite frankly, in the last couple of years. And, you know, I do wonder if part of that, like after that Sky game, when she went on that pregame, you know, message that she had and before their very next game, was related to some of those things. And
9: right.
12: It's hard. It's a hard job. And you get to coach great players, and that's awesome. But it's very mentally taxing in between those moments, and that would literally not be the case with any other coaching job in the league. And I'm not even saying that she's not built for it. I think she's handled it very well, quite frankly, but it gets to everybody at some point. We've heard every player mention it at some point along the way. So that is something I would wonder as well. And what that would mean for, in general, their ability to, you know, hire and retain other staff members at other roles.
11: Tony, you mentioned a couple minutes ago about the fourth best player being inconsistent on a night-to-night basis. But so far in the series against Las Vegas, I think the fourth best player for the Fever has been Raven Johnson. And
12: yeah,
11: I don't think she's in this rotation if Ty Harris has that, you know, she fractures her leg in, what was that, the final game of the regular season against Minnesota. What did she do during all this time where she has not been getting minutes to kind of earn the trust to continue to get these minutes here in the postseason and take advantage of them?
12: Yeah, I don't mean this to be like calling her super immature or anything, but I think she grew up a little bit, right? She was really great at South Carolina and played in a ton of big games and is used to moments like this. And she even equated this playoffs to March Madness. But, you know, as good as she was early in the season, and she's always dancing around and smiling, and her vibe is really infectious to her teammates, and that's great. Every rookie has to mature and grow up at some point during their first season, and they all do. And it always happens when they're having a challenging time, whether they hit the rookie wall, whether things aren't going the way they were, you know, for them collegiately, whether they're just not playing well for a little bit because it's the WNBA, it's harder. They all grow up at some point, and I think she has come out of that, you know, a much better player. Like, when she would check in early in the season, she would play okay, but every game she had one just colossally stupid foul, or like, what on earth was that turnover? And so, of course, she's scoring well right now and defending well, like, just generically. But I think cutting out those plays from her game are like the mature elements of Raven Johnson becoming a pro that have also made it so they can trust her. They're willing to play her with starters for big minutes because they don't think she's going to mess up or do something, you know, completely mentally silly at any moment. And I think that's been huge for them to have enough depth to like survive the series. Honestly, she's been quite good.
9: Tony East is the guest. He's on the Game Day Men's Health guest line. Tony, when looking at, and again, I'm almost apologetic here to everybody because we're talking about this like as if they're going to lose tonight. Look, they've played well against Las Vegas over the course of the year, right? And so,
12: yeah.
9: But if you're just looking, you know, like I always say, it wasn't raining when Noah built the ark. You got to look around the curve a little bit. If they were to not advance out of the first round after all of the expectation coming into the year, and to your point, you know, you go to a game three in a three-game series, does it absolve them a little bit, though, if, in fact, if Golden State were to get knocked out and Minnesota, doesn't that actually then kind of make it where you look at it and you go, you know what? Fluky stuff just happens when you have best of three series.
12: Best of threes do lead to a lot of fluky stuff. That is absolutely the case. And I wonder for a lot, I mean, I don't want to make this an excuse for any team, honestly, but, man, the World Cup break really jacked up some of these teams.
9: Yeah,
12: totally. I mean, even the Fever coming out looked really rough. The Valkyries had a bunch of players on various teams. The Lynx had not as many, but you know, like all these teams, some of these teams came back and just all their rhythm has been sapped. And that's not an excuse because other teams like they just had players on the team and they look just fine. But I do wonder how much that has been a factor for some teams that other teams did a better job of managing that or coming through it. And it's really kind of altered the dynamic of the playoffs. I mean, it's possible that only one top-seeded team wins their first-round series, and it already happened. Like, that is crazy. And I know everybody said there's parity, but I mean, the Golden State and Minnesota were awesome all year, and the fact that all them and the reigning champs could be out by tomorrow night is just unbelievable.
9: Okay, Tony, last one for you. I'm going to throw this at you and let you knock it out of the park for me, okay? My buddy Greg Black sent me this earlier today, and I think I know the answer, but he's like, hey, if I'm not mistaken here, is Lonzo Ball available? Lonzo Ball is like a free agent and available. Am I right or wrong in that?
12: Lonzo Ball is available, okay. Yes.
9: So, because everybody wants big baller brand shoes here, I guess, but somebody said, hey, look, can't they just get him on the cheap as point guard depth? And I do think before injury, he was a special player. There's no question. But Pacers are good on their roster, right?
12: Yes. I think they're done. Unless they do an extension, I think the only things you'll see before the season are waving their training camp guys.
9: The roster itself is good and it's full. That's the bottom. And when you're bringing James Johnson back and then you don't have room at the table once actually the main course is served, then you know that the roster's good. Tony, I appreciate what's that?
12: I think that's so funny that he just knows that. Like, yeah, you're coming to camp and then you're done. Get out of here.
9: it's basically that's how it is for most parties that I go to as well, for what it's worth.
11: Just get paid to hang out with your friends.
9: That's right.
12: That's right. That's right.
9: Tony, appreciate the time and the flexibility today.
12: Yeah, thanks, guys. Take care.
9: Tony East joining us on the Game Day Men's Health guest line. Yeah, the Pacers season will be here before we know it.
11: And, I know. Preseason game one is next Wednesday out in Ames, Iowa.
9: I have, and this year more than any, I think this is really important to consider. With any team, and I don't recall where I first heard this, but I bought into it. I think Mark Boyle and I have had this conversation before, but I certainly remember, and I think it might have been, if you go on the way back, the first Pacer team that broke through and from an NBA standpoint, I mean, yeah, they made the playoffs in 81 with Jack McKinney, right? They got swept by Philadelphia. And they made the playoffs in, was it 88? And they took Boston to the brink. Larry Bird came back out after the injury, slammed his cheek, and he came back, and Chuck Person standing on the floor, and, you know, he's screaming, "Your parquet can't stop me." It was awesome. But the first real breakthrough was obviously those Knicks Pacers, Hicks versus Knicks years. And that 94 team that got within 14 Patrick Ewing offensive fouls of going to the finals, that team was Larry Brown. And I think at one point they were 4 games under .500, 5 games under .500, something like that, like in March or April. And then it came together for them. Now, that's a late gelling period. But even when you have a roster that you know, there are just weird things that happen, weird roster changes that you make, all kinds of aspects, injury, etc., that usually lends itself towards you have to wait until game 25 to really get a feel on who and where you are. 25 games in, at that point, you seemingly have dealt with each curve, you seemingly have dealt with each obstacle, and you have a barometer as to how you're going to respond to adversity. This particular team, I think we might have to extend that grace, quite frankly, when Eddie is game 40. Like, what's the halfway point? At Christmas, they will have played how many games? I don't remember off the top of my head.
11: Let me pull up the schedule.
9: Because with the NBA in general, I think the sports fan psychology and the calendar for the sports fan flips from NFL into starting to pay attention to the NBA around Christmas. It's interesting because the Christmas games are such a big deal to people, and I think to a great extent, it's a big deal to people because for many, it feels like opening night, and it's not.
11: Pacers will play 28 games prior to Christmas.
9: Okay, so the new year, I think 35 games with this group because of the addition of Zubats. And I think that Zubats is going to make them a very good team. But they're going to be a different team with Halliburton back. It is going to take a while because Miles Turner was such a critical part of the way that they played and how they wanted to play and the style they played with his rim protection and facilitating. And I know that they've had a year without Miles Turner. I get it. But in terms of this group, with Nesmith and with Toppin and with Halliburton and with, you know, Nimhard and all of them, you're just now getting the band back together. But you changed your bassist, right? Got the same drummer, got the same lead guitarist, got the same lead. Bassist is different. And the bass is a pretty important part of a band. You don't realize it all the time until you get one that is really good that leaves. And you're like, wait a minute, there's a note here that's not there. And that, say what you want about Miles Turner. Miles Turner was a better player as an Indiana Pacer than a Milwaukee Buck, and a better player as an Indiana Pacer than wherever he's going to go next, because the system was largely built on what was facilitated by Miles Turner. And they've got to change that facilitation now, and I do believe that Rick Carlisle is as good a coach as you're going to get in the NBA at coming up with those tweaks and those alterations to be able to make that sort of an adjustment. But it's not going to happen overnight, and it's going to take time for, instead of a pick and pop, a pick and roll, or also the space in the operating area for a Pascal Siakam on the low block, having a space eater like a Zubats on the other side as opposed to Turner that's floating up towards the high post, that means less area for Siakam to float around, etc. Those things take time.
11: I think, Jake, on the inverse side, though, I think it opens things up for them as a shooting team.
9: It does, but again,
11: which has been something that they have struggled with.
9: There's no question about that.
11: Buddy Hield.
9: But again, that largely, Eddie, is facilitated by, because Zubats is a very good low post passer, but you got to wait on him to get down to the low post, right, to then set up to be able to facilitate for those shooters. And so that, again, adjustment period of just knowing the thing about that Pacers team and their championship run. And when I say championship, I mean within a half of winning the championship. The thing about that team that was so intoxicating and so captivating was, they literally, they could spray it from anywhere, and it came so quickly, you didn't know. You were literally defensively put in a blender.
11: It's like you and me, Jake. They could finish each other's sentences.
9: That's exactly right. But it took time, right?
11: Yeah.
9: And so when that was taking place, it put the rest of the league on its ear. In a copycat league, everyone was copycatting the Indiana Pacers. And just when everybody started to copycat it, the beauty of it is, the Pacers were forced, because of Miles Turner's defection, the Pacers were forced to then have to make tweaks. they have one of the most innovative minds in basketball at coming up with those tweaks. Whether or not those tweaks that Rick Carlisle comes up with stick and are effective remains to be seen. But I think what happened is just as everybody started to catch up to the way Indiana played, Indiana pulled a Lee Corso and said, not so fast, my friends. Now that you're used to and anticipating the way we're going to play with our outside shooting, we are going to become a hybrid where we can play fast. And if so, put, say, a Jay Huff out there, or we can slow things down a little bit and bring back in Zubats and go more with a half court set and then find open shots, naturally speaking, as opposed to in that blender of just spitting the ball all over the place with Miles Turner in the epicenter of it. And I think it's going to be fascinating to watch, but I think it's going to take 25 to 35 games before we truly know. So when we're getting set for the drumstick dash, when we're getting set for trick-or-treating, when we're getting set for getting ready to do our Christmas shopping and the circle of lights, all of those things, people are going to call in and be like, what is going on with the Pacers? But it's going to be once we are getting set for the conference championships in the NFL and playing our game of how long is the snow mound out in the parking lot going to last and is it going to make it to Valentine's Day? That's the time when we're going to start to, I think, see the gel and the finality of the come together of the Indiana Pacers.
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1: Now, if I'm not mistaken,
2: then you can start to make it better.
1: I have all kinds of trivial things going on in this brain, right? And I'm not saying even brain, like I got the like a walnut sized brain, but I've got all kinds of facts and anecdotes and memories and weird things floating around in there, okay? Which is why, by the way, I look forward to tonight. And I've been looking forward to this for a while. It is the second year that I have been asked to do it, and I'm honored and thrilled to be able to do so. But the ALS Live Like Lou Foundation, and ALS is a horrific disease. I think most people now know, you know, Lou Gehrig's disease or ALS, what exactly it does. It essentially, those that are stricken with ALS, the mind is the last thing to go. So you lose, you know, both nerve and then muscular control to the point where you are essentially encapsulated in paralysis, yet you are totally aware of what's going on around you. It's a horribly cruel, not that any disease isn't cruel, but it's the most cruel. And I am very fortunate that within my closest area of family, we have not been stricken with this terrible disease. But that's not to say, like any of you, that I don't know people who have not, you know, who have been stricken by it. Bob Kravitz's mother passed of ALS. Boomer Wallace, who was a same year as I in high school and married one of my dear friends, Allie Bleeker, passed from ALS. Shannon lost an aunt to ALS. So the Live Like Lou Foundation, which facilitates and raises money not only for the research of ALS and trying to come up with a cure for it, and as their slogan says, leaving ALS better than we found it, meaning trying to improve not just in coming up with that cure, but also supporting and fighting alongside those that are stricken with it. Tonight is their annual big fundraiser up in Carmel. It is a trivia event. I think it's like 10 rounds of trivia. And round number four, they have asked me to come up with, I wrote eight questions that are Indiana or Indianapolis-centric questions. Some are sports-related, some are just pop culture-related. And so I will get up and present my questions this evening. And then at the end, for the final round, they auction me off as a teammate because I have the answers for whatever the final round is. So that can be the final push. But it's all a fundraiser. I did it a year ago, and it was great fun. And I look forward to tomorrow. I'll read off some of the questions, but I'm not going to read them today because I don't want anybody having time to look them up that I came up with. But I do look forward to it coming up this evening. But one of the fun facts that's rattled around up here, one of the things that I remember, and I don't know why or how I remember this, but if I'm not mistaken, Eddie, before you did this program with me, you had never heard the song Hey Jude, right?
3: Correct.
1: Now, have you heard it since? Is it like, do you know what the Bader-Meinhof phenomenon is?
3: Yes.
1: You've heard it since, right? And thought to yourself, now how in the, so you probably now can retroactively say, you know what, you probably had heard it before, you just didn't realize it, right?
3: No.
1: You're telling me that when I introduced you to Hey Jude, that was the first time you'd ever heard that song?
3: Yes.
1: It's a great song, though, is it not?
3: It's a good song, yeah.
1: It is. We're playing all British music today because the Colts are going to, you know, tomorrow I should do the whole show in my British accent.
3: Oh, gosh.
1: Oh, people will love it. Are you kidding
3: me? No. You know, Elliot thinks we lose listeners when we talk WNBA and the Indiana Fever. I can assure you we would lose listeners if you tried
4: doing it. You like Caitlin Clark. She shoots the logo threes.
3: Okay.
1: Right?
3: Okay.
1: You know who's an underrated British band?
3: Charlie XCX.
1: Excuse me? The Kinks. The Kinks are underrated, huh?
3: I don't have any. Thanks for asking.
1: You have none?
3: None.
1: What about your chai tea? That's not like some sort of kink you have?
3: That is not a kink, no.
1: Okay. What about your rice?
3: That is not a kink.
1: Okay. Maybe it was a kink in the wire that happened when Tony East was on. Nobody's answered the question, by the way, whether I'm the only one that hurt, like had some weird audio thing going on. Maybe it's my headsets. What was that there? Do you have a favorite song by the Kinks?
3: Can't say that I do.
1: Come Dancing or Lola? Lola, you know Lola, right?
3: She was a showgirl.
1: No, that, that's, you're close there, but that's not necessarily it. This matchup, I think, and we'll talk plenty about it tomorrow. Kyle Nedrip will join us on the show tomorrow. Also, Dave Revson for the Big Ten Network. We haven't talked a lot about Indiana this week, partially because going in against Rutgers, it feels like, I think, Northwestern. And Revson and I had a little bit of a discussion about this when I called him to see if he could come on the show. When you look at Indiana's game last week on Friday night, and I think there were a lot of people that were like, man, like, what's going on with Indiana? You know, that kind of thing. And I do believe that that was the perfect medicine. Because Indiana coming off of the national championship, and I know it's a much different personnel in many ways, but you have a 20-game win streak. You have all, and yet, Indiana has won 20 straight games and is the defending national champion, but it feels like they take a back seat in narrative to Ole Miss, LSU, Texas, Ohio State. Part of that is your reputation precedes you based on who and what you've been. And I think for a lot of people, it is still surreal to think that Indiana is the dominant program in college football, which they are. But if their roster itself, and I, there is no reason to believe this to be the case, but if it were that they had the possibility of getting too high on the hog, if there was the possibility, huh? That's a phrase.
3: Too high on the hog?
1: You never heard that?
3: No.
1: Okay. Or too big for their britches. You heard that?
3: Yep.
1: Okay. If there's the possibility that they were reading their press clippings too often, which I don't think is the case, it probably is good that they would start conference play with a game that brings them back down to earth a little bit and then finding a way to win that game. And the Northwestern game, truth be told, that Northwestern face mask call, which was a completely legitimate call, but that turned that game to the point where you didn't know where things were going to go for Indiana. But I do think at the end of the year, we can sit here and say, like, what are they doing? They were a 24-point favorite or whatever it was. I think at the end of the year, we may look back and say Northwestern turned out to be like a top-five team in the Big Ten.
3: Well, I mean, Kurt Cignetti was very outspoken on the field right after that game. He's like, look, I told you guys Northwestern was a good team. When I got here, I tried telling everyone we were a good team and nobody believed me, and look how that turned out.
1: Well, and they're much like Indiana a year ago in the fact that that is a very veteran team in Northwestern. I mean, that's a team that has some players that have been

0: is 6'5", I think, and pretty much just inhales anything that is thrown in his direction.
1: Do you know anybody who's been to Rutgers?
0: No.
1: I don't know anybody. I talked to one person that said Rutgers actually does have like a campus, like it's a nice campus.
0: Kind of like Delaware for me.
1: Like the state or the university?
0: Yes. You never hear anyone say, oh yeah, I'm from Delaware.
1: Really?
0: Yeah.
1: I mean, the last president, but outside of that, you're not right. It's tiny though, right? Now, I'm an honorary Blue Hen. You know this, right, Eddie?
0: It's like Kenny Pickett.
1: Kenny Pickett's from Pittsburgh, is he not?
0: He's got the widow hands.
1: Now, Delaware, in 1993, the Delaware Blue Hens, Spencer Dunkley was their center. He was drafted by the Pacers in the second round later that year. Delaware came here for the NCAA tournament in 1993. They had won their league, the MAAC, I think, and they got into the tournament. And they played Louisville in the opening round, but they had the open practices at the Hoosier Dome. And I went down there and I met two dudes from Delaware. True story. I've told the story before. Meet these two guys. I go, you guys are from Delaware? They go, yeah, we go to UD. And as soon as we got in, we started road tripping. And now here we are. And I said, okay, great. Where are you staying? We have no idea. We literally just decided like that we're coming. And so here we are and we don't have a place to stay. So I called my parents and I said, we're going to put up these two guys from Delaware. They were my age. We're all in college together. So these two guys came and stayed at my parents' house. My dad got up, made them breakfast, the whole deal. We go to the Delaware-Louisville game, and there were like 20 kids from Delaware there. So I go down. I'm leading them. They have no idea how to do an NCAA tournament game because they're from Delaware, right? So I go down, and I'm leading them in the cheers, and they're the Blue Hens and everything else. And the president of the university, of Delaware, came down and made me an honorary Blue Hen. He said, you are an honorary Blue Hen, and Mark Lynch, who's a great dude and works down at Gainbridge Fieldhouse, his daughter is now the director of cheerleaders at Delaware, and he got me a T-shirt from Delaware with the Blue Hen on it, also signifying that I'm an honorary Blue Hen. So from an honorary standpoint, Eddie, you picked the one state, the one area where, in fact, every single day you are with a Delawarean. Is that what they're called, a Delawarean? I just made that up.
0: No idea, because I don't know anybody from Delaware.
1: You do now, from an honorary standpoint. Right? But Rutgers in the Big Ten, it just feels like that has become, there was a time, a brief period where it was like, okay, this makes sense because you need the New York market. But now that you have just the penetration of the Big Ten network and whatever else, you're kind of there anyway. And I don't know anybody in New York that really is like a diehard Rutgers person. So it feels like it has the ability to be nothing more in the conference itself than a trap game. And yet, I think Indiana might have just survived their trap game, and this allows them to kind of get on pace. But it gets real for them after that. Their schedule, although USC, is that as tricky as we thought it was going to be?
0: Eh.
1: At Michigan, is that as tricky as we thought it was going to be?
0: Eh.
1: Ohio State's the big one. That one, yes, I think is going to be tricky because Ryan Day at some point is going to figure out that he's got to get away from doing jet sweeps every time and just literally throw to Jeremiah Smith 20 times per game. And if there's one proclamation I can make, one prediction I will make on this show, it is that barring injury, Jeremiah Smith is going to win the Heisman Trophy. Agree or disagree with that statement, Eddie?
0: I don't know. I always feel like that's a quarterback award unless...
1: I don't disagree with that.
0: Unless they do... Unless Jeremiah Smith has like a historic season.
1: I mean...
0: Like what Darian Mintz is doing right now at Miami is really, really good as well. Kamario Taylor at Mississippi State is having a great year. Keelan Russell's having a solid season with the Crimson Tide.
1: I think he has some advantage in the fact that he was on the radar when the year began. Like,
0: oh, for sure. You know what I mean? For sure.
1: Now,
0: yeah.
1: His pro stock is interesting because you look at like Marvin Harrison Jr. There have been receivers that have come out of Ohio State. Clearly, Jaxon Smith-Njigba, right? Chris Olave is a really good player. But there have been other guys, though, that you come out and you're like part of its system, but I don't think that's the case with this guy.
0: I mean, this dude is like... Julio Jones, Larry Fitzgerald.
1: Yeah. Randy Moss in college was unbelievable.
0: This dude is different.
1: he is that.
0: He is different.
1: He is that.
0: Well, sorry, in Ohio they say he is the diff.
1: Is that what they say?

0: Yeah.
1: Okay. Well, they're very hip there. Uh-huh. JMV, we'll find out what he's got cooking as he is warming up his program and we're cooling down ours, part of the crossover brought to you by the good guys at Love Heating and Air, an official Heil heating and cooling dealer. We'll check in with the crossover next.
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1: Look at you, Korean favorite there, Eddie. Gotta admit, good song, right?
15: Yep, solid song, yes.
1: JMV is warming up his program. He is going to be, you just heard it, up in, I believe, Hoosier Park is where I just heard that John will be later today. Brent will be there. They'll be making all of their picks. He joins us now as part of the crossover on Love, Heating, and Air. Big one lined up today, John, right?
0: Oh, I love Thursdays, buddy. Harris, Hoosier Park, we're at Anderson. As you can see behind me, I'm here already. Getting ready to rock, and we got our picks for week number four of the NFL, college football picks. We go really deep in this 4 o'clock hour in college and in NFL with everything, and we'll go through that and get, I guess, everybody set for that decisive game three later on tonight. Only one, it's weird, right, because they got the sports book right behind me and everything. Today's the perfect day to have baseball on all day, playoff baseball, but there's only one game that's a decisive game three in Atlanta later on tonight, so I get sidetracked because there's no afternoon baseball. The perfect place for it's right here.
1: We, you know, John, we were talking about this yesterday. In your opinion, I can't remember who I was debating this with. Oh, I think it might have been Derek Schultz, but no, it wasn't Derek. Afternoon baseball, you are or are not in favor of it?
0: Love it. Absolutely love it. I don't really. I think it's the best part of baseball. I do. So, and I'm sure Cubs fans would probably agree with me after the last two in San Diego that started at 10 o'clock and that team didn't show up offensively. They'd probably agree.
1: You're not lying about the bats going silent. I just, there's something about, John, and I think you and I have this in common from just like a sports nostalgia standpoint, of things that remind you of like when you first started watching. And I just, when I think day baseball postseason, I literally think of like the 50s, like kids racing home, listening to the radio and kind of being the same way. To me, it is married to postseason baseball.
0: Yeah, it's weird, though. It's a different dynamic. I mean, hell, right now you got to throw a dart at a dartboard to find out where these games are most of the time.
1: And you're right.
0: Any game. Hey, Jake, that has honestly become such a significant pain in the ass. When will we see, you think, honest repercussions? And I know that it's easy, or people say it's easy for the younger generation, but when are people going to say, you know what, I'm sick and tired of having to pay going every which direction for this? When do you think people are going to be done with it?
1: I feel like we're starting to get there, John, and I'll tell you why. Like if you recall a couple of years ago, you know, everybody was like, man, I'm just cutting the cord. I'm cutting the cord. And now that everything is a la carte app viewing, I feel like when the Pacers announced their partnership with DAZN, just because it was an app that people were unfamiliar with, that was the first time that I started to see a backlash of people like, look, I'm not paying for another app. I'm not paying for another app. It's all timing. It had nothing to do with the Pacers. But doesn't it feel to you like now people are at that threshold where they're now starting to figure out which ones they can do without?
0: Hey, Jake, part of the reason is just your disposable income.
1: Totally.
0: How much money do you have to put forward for all these ventures and all these efforts? And you know what? You can say the same thing across the board as far as everybody's favorite television show or movie is concerned. It is a completely different world in how we digest what we are entertained by. And it's an incredibly expensive world to do that. And I would think at some point people are going to have to make a sound decision on what they're going to be able to pay for when they view it.
1: Yeah, I think a lot of people, John, let's face it, you get the free trial for an app for 90 days, you binge watch the shows you want to watch, and then you get out. But if there is something where you got to have it for the season, then people start weighing it out. There's no question about it. Man, you got up there early today. I like it. I guess why not, right?
0: Yeah, it's pretty far drive up here for me, so I'll have to get up here. I got to get some stuff straight for the show, and yeah, we'll get ready. Hey, tomorrow, Ale Emporium at Avon, too, on a Bud Light Blue Friday tomorrow. The Ale is always a great place. We'll do the Avon location tomorrow for that.
1: All right, we'll be listening coming up at 3 o'clock. You guys will have all your picks as well, I know, obviously, today. Right, John?
0: You got it, buddy.
1: All right, appreciate it. JMV joining us on the crossover, brought to you by the good guys at Love Heating and Air. Eddie, in terms of tonight, Pittsburgh-Cleveland, you will or will not be watching that game?
15: Will not. Will not, Jake. There's a reason why.
1: Other job?
15: No.
1: Fever?
15: Yes.
1: Yes.
15: Fever Bingo.
1: Tonight, 9 o'clock. 9 o'clock game.
15: You think they get it done? You know, I'm wondering, Jake.
1: I hope. I
15: with
1: do.
15: The, with
1: you know
15: the way,
1: they do.
15: With the way they came out in game two, with the amount of intensity and force and physicality they played with, I'm going to be fascinated to see if that was a spark. And it's like, oh, this is how we need to play. And if they come out and play like that, I think they get the job done. But if they don't, it's over.
1: You know what? this is such a simplistic answer, but I think it really just comes down to, are your outside shots dropping? If they can get Kelsey Mitchell and Caitlin Clark both to get on heaters at different periods in that game, then I like their chances. Asia Wilson is a phenomenal talent.
15: And like Tony said earlier, which fourth player is going to be
1: correct?
15: This the one that steps up.
1: I do like what you said about Raven Johnson. I think since the number's been called, she's played well. She stepped up, and that's, you know, for somebody that was brought in to be a defensive player for them, I think offensively she's done a nice job. No question about it. But
15: yeah.
1: You know, it will be, tomorrow is a football Friday, but I think obviously, especially if the Fever don't win tonight, there's going to be some discussion that takes place just about where they go, but we'll be talking about that regardless tomorrow. And then tomorrow also, Kyle Nedrip, Dave Repson, who else on the big program?
15: Kevin Bowen will join us tomorrow to preview that Sunday morning matinee.
1: Sunday morning matinee, and the Colts about...
15: And it's a Good for the Heart Friday.
1: 8 hours from now or so, the Colts will be on their way to London. And so we will talk about all of that tomorrow on a Football Friday. All right. Appreciate everybody tuning in and look forward to talking to you at 10 o'clock tomorrow, JMV at 3 o'clock today. But I appreciate you listening to Query and Company.
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20: 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Coming up, NBC Sports Boston Patriots insider Tom Curran. Three-time Super Bowl champion Mark Schlereth. And now, it's Rich Eisen.
1: All right, everybody. Hour number two of the Rich Eisen Show is on the air. Baseball playoffs, game three, the lone game three of the wild card series is coming up later on tonight because the Yankees closed out the Red Sox and the Padres closed out the Cubs in just two games. That left the Braves and the Phillies to fill the lone primetime spot tonight at 8 Eastern time, the right to move on. Take on the Los Angeles Dodgers. The Padres have moved on to take on the Brewers. The White Sox have moved on to take on the Guardians. And the Yankees have moved on to take on the Tampa Bay Rays. Because what's better than having teams that faced off all year long than to put them in a playoff series against each other? Second straight series for the Yankees against an AL East team. All right.
7: So dumb.
1: But let's move on to the actual baseball playoffs itself. We like to put our finger on the neck, pulse of things around here. I don't know what was going on with Sonny Gray's neck. I was screaming at the screen all night long. What was on his back? I literally thought, because I am a very positive, sunny-dispositioned guy, thinking, boy, he had some sort of a rash or something on his back of his neck. I have no idea. But it was gone in the post-game, post-shower interview that Sonny Gray had, talking about being removed in the fifth inning last night, which, personally, again, as you know, I'm a diehard Yankee fan here. I talk about it on this program and have since jump. I was, Chris, personally thrilled to watch Sonny Gray leave that game last night after 70 pitches.
7: Yeah, I bet you were.
1: With two outs in the fifth.
7: I bet.
1: I could not believe Chad Tracy was coming to get him. Because Sonny Gray was dealing, and confounding the Yankees until Luis Garcia yanked one out to give him a 1-0 lead.

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12: 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Okay. Thursday night football tonight. Game three as well. And the only wild card series remaining. Two TVs going on in your house?
13: Oh, yeah. Although I might watch the football game outside.
12: Oh, because Sarah's just going to be climbing a wall.
13: She was talking about maybe going to the movies this afternoon to just distract herself.
14: I mean, I like it.
13: She's a mess.
14: I love it.
12: I got it.
14: That's a fan.
12: And then you're locked in on the football game.
13: Yep.
12: You know, and your regular fantasy teams, because we've got the two last guillotined individuals here in this room.
15: Yeah, you love bringing that up, don't you?
14: I mean, Rich.
15: You love bringing that up.
12: It's called facts.
15: I'm just saying.
12: Like Ron in Pittsburgh, it's fact that he's been hanging on for 2.5 hours. What's up, Ron?
13: Ron.
16: How you doing, Rich? Long-time listener, first-time caller. Thank you.
12: Thank you for chiming in on the WeatherTech fan line, sir. What's going on?
16: And congratulations on the Yankees, future home of Paul Skeens and Connor Griffin.
13: Oh, stop.
15: Oh, you don't want to do that.
16: Yeah, and TJ, by the way, your Roddy Piper picture fell off during this show, so just wanted to let you know.
12: Oh, wow. Ron's locked in for the last 2.5 hours.
16: I noticed. Every day, all day.
15: The tape wasn't working too well, Ron. I got to work on it.
12: By the way, could you tell Ron is from
16: Pittsburgh? Congratulations on getting Joey Porter. However... I know his PFF grade is only second to Stingley Jr., but he gets penalized way too much. And a lot of times he's getting holding calls and pass interference calls. I just hope he locks in and he gets better for your Cowboys.
15: I appreciate that.
12: Ron, it's just like that's nice. Three Steelers now on the Cowboys, three of them. They have each other's phone numbers.
15: We got a pipeline,
12: you know? So thanks.
16: I got TJ's number.
12: You got, yeah, he's got your number now.
16: Right? That would be nice. That would be nice. I would definitely get a hold of TJ.
15: Call me at 976
12: 1313. Okay, thanks for the call,
16: yeah,
12: Ron.
16: It's not a real number.
12: That's correct.
15: All right,
12: Ron. By the way, you know, the interesting thing is Pickens and Porter are represented by David Mulugeto, who also represented Micah.
13: Jerry Jones doesn't know, which is very strange.
12: An agent cannot take things personally over one client, even though the owner of the team that you're dealing with here basically said, you know, that you were trying to pull a fast one on me because I shook your client's hand.
15: I mean, dumb. Shake my hand and make it a firm shake.
12: You know, but this does show you, that, again, what he said, an old man with money.
13: Old man with money.
12: Is that is he the one from the Hall & Oates Rich Girl?
15: Because you're going too far.
12: Well, that's him. You can rely on an old man's money.
17: Unless you're Micah.
12: And then you could repeat it. You can rely on an old man's money. Look, you, sir, are a rich Cowboy fan.
15: Yeah.
12: Right over there.
15: Look, I get what Jerry said. He's like Tony Montana. All he has in this world is his word.
12: He said this after beating the Washington Commanders, who sent Marcus Mariota out there because Jaden Daniels' non-throwing arm collapsed like an accordion for the second straight year.
15: Yeah, that was a horrible one.
12: But guess who's meeting with the media in London?
15: Who?
12: And practicing over there.
15: Number five?
12: That's correct.
15: Hey.
12: Roll it.
18: It feels good. Feels good to be back, and, you know, it's taking it day by day.
19: Are you surprised at all, any part, that you'll be able to possibly be back out there this soon?
18: What you think? No?
19: I don't think so.
18: Nah, I'm not surprised. Everything I went through, you know, everybody said I'd be good to go if I'm able to go out there on Sunday. But again, just taking it day by day.
20: And is anything in the back of your head in terms of like falling awkwardly, getting hit on the elbow, concerns of getting re-injured?
18: Nah, that's what the brace is for. So if I had that concerns, then I would have got surgery.
12: Okay. RES Consulting, seeing that arm just hanging on the other side, and the other one he was bending. I don't know. Yeah, he's rough. Was that a shirt or a sleeve? What was it? What do we got?
13: I don't love it.
12: I don't think he's starting this week. How about that?
13: I would recommend.
12: He's with the team, so he can be with the team, and he's part of the team. He's a leader on the team, and I keep saying the word team.
13: And I think,
12: but I'll just say this: I think it's Mariota's gig this week.
13: Yeah, and he can win this game, Marcus Mariota. So,
12: I think so too.
13: Yeah,
12: that's what he's there for, so he can take his time.
13: Yeah.
15: You don't want to
13: rush this. Don't rush this.
15: That's why the backup is so important, as we always.
12: It's correct, and that's what he's there for, to back up Jaden Daniels. I don't want to hear, if he does beat the Colts again, well, if they look better with him, he's going to take the job. He's not taking the job.
13: Well, let's just wait for Monday.
12: I understand, but that's the whole business. It's the Cooper Rush syndrome. CRS. You've got DDS.
13: CRS.
12: That's the Cooper Rush syndrome. Oh, gosh. Look at him. He's better than Dak. He should be running this team instead of Dak. And it's like, get out of here with that nonsense.
15: Yeah, but that was all nonsense by some jabroni.
12: Oh, sir. That was a large part of the conversation, not here in this room.
15: Come on. We know how it goes.
13: What do I have again? DDS? What is that?
12: DDS. You've got Drake Dismay syndrome, according to Ryan in Florida. And side effects of that are you start denigrating other quarterbacks' accomplishments.
13: Oh,
12: you can't get over the fact that yours isn't the real thing. You've got to start calling Joe Burrow not the real thing.
13: Well, except Drake May and Joe Burrow have literally the same amount of Super Bowl appearances.
12: I'm just explaining to you.
15: But come on, bro.
12: What DDS is, and the fact that you have it, and you need to consult your dentist to see if,
13: you know, and I might get,
12: but what's the medicine for it?
13: I don't know.
12: Clam chowder. Vrabelia?
15: Some cocaine.
12: You know what it is?
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12: Consult your doctor to see if Vrabelia is right for you. 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
13: I know what Vrabel needs.
15: Hey, can I throw out another birthday?
12: The quarterbacker doesn't turn it over.
13: Well, among other things.
15: Today's my goddaughter's birthday.
12: Hey.
15: So I want to wish Wyatt a happy birthday. Happy 12th to my
12: daughter. Go out the gate. We got a hat for her, Del Tufo.
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22: 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And we lived with you.
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1: Hey, motherfucker. 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
3: 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Jump cutting his way. Close to the goal line. 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Touchdown. I-N-D-Y. 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
8: I'm John, and we're going to have one fantastically awesome show for you today. Here's Hoosier Park and Anderson. We are here for Evan Williams Locks, Lunazul Tequila Shots. And I got up here, true story, if you guys watched me during the crossover brought to you by Love Heating and Air with Jay Query a little bit earlier today, I got up here incredibly early in preparation for this one. Normally, I don't do it. Normally, I get up here early or get someplace early, but not this early because I have been, as the incredible voice of Natalie Imbruglia said back in the 1990s, I have been torn. I have been torn about my selections going into the weekend, too. We have the most comprehensive coverage, both collegiately and NFL, in the 4 o'clock hour that you are going to find any place. And I am torn. I am even torn on the Commanders and the Colts. A lot of my friends out there are saying, hey, you know, this jackass is sending me texts in the middle of the afternoon asking me what I think about this game. Good to see you, man. How are you? But that's true. I've sat up here. I've done the research. I feel that we are ready to go coming up in the 4 o'clock hour. So we have that for you as well. We have a decisive game, number 3, where today it was revealed that because of what happened at about the 4-minute mark, the final quarter in Game 2 on Tuesday at Gainbridge Fieldhouse, when the ridiculousness all started after a finger point, and then Asia Wilson goes crazy because she was having a bad game, at least by her standards, a bad game, and her team was losing. She felt compelled to go into the stands and started talking about no finger pointing and no step toing and whatever. It really did. It kind of sounded like a hip hop song from the 1980s. So that all started with the old guy, our friend, and then his significant other pulling him back. So you know that too. And again, if you read the rule books, the suspensions, obviously these are things you can't do. And in I guess typical WNBA fashion, they've decided to do jack squat. Now, I will say this: I would not want. And this is just me, and I'm sure maybe you guys would disagree. I wouldn't want the team that I follow here going in and go, hey, I really hope that they're without this player because, you know, I want to see them win because, you know, everybody's matched up and they're the better team. I get what you're saying. And listen, there could be repercussions. There actually will be repercussions coming up after this game regardless. Now, we don't know what they're going to be. Certainly personnel-wise, you would consider that. Head coaching-wise, if you lose tonight, I would suggest you consider that too. If they win tonight, then coaching staff. So, yeah, there are going to be some changes anyway, but I think tonight will dictate some of those terms as to the significance of those particular changes. And I know what you're saying. You're saying, JMV, one game is going to dictate the future of this team. You can't put it all in one game. Do you realize what world we live right now? You know where we are, right? Yes, they can. Yes, it will. It can. Now, it's not going to be all about one game, but you could put a Band-Aid on a lot of issues if you get where you're supposed to go. Right? Some other changes are going to be made, but you can Band-Aid things up if you live up to some expectations. And let's face it, getting bounced in round number 1 is not living up to the expectation. So no suspensions, and you've got the hopefully no ridiculousness coming up later on tonight. It's probably going to be feel good because Asia Wilson will feel good about going for 30 plus and 20 rebounds, and you know that's what happens. That's what the other night was all about anyway. I think we all understand that. 9 o'clock later on tonight, which means 8:30, Tidrow comes at you right here at 93.5 and 107.5 The Fan, live from T-Mobile Arena in Las Vegas. The Fever and the Aces in a decisive game number three. These series of three games are interesting, and you guys have been watching that in Major League Baseball too. Listen, I'm not going to go all in on Cubs fans because, listen, I'm a Reds fan. I have no room to talk. But you talk about something that super sucks if you're a Cubs fan. You go all season long and you're feeling good and PCA, MVP talk, and you're scoring runs and everything is great and you're going into the postseason. And then all of a sudden you get two games on the road in San Diego at 10 o'clock and you get peacocked. And hell, a lot of you probably didn't even see it. Certainly you didn't see both of those games in their entirety. And then you wake up this morning and your favorite baseball team is bounced without a playoff win. And you kind of wonder if the entire season was worth it. You might as well just suck like the Reds. You could just suck like the Reds. I don't know if that's going to make you feel any better because, frankly, I don't as a Reds fan. But that's what you got going for you. It's funny. So I'm at Harris Hoosier Park today. We're going to bring Tony Renz on board. I'll tell you all of what we're going to be doing coming up in the 4 o'clock hour in a second. But this time of year at Harris Hoosier Park, it's awesome because they've got the Caesar Sportsbook in there. They got TVs everywhere. And it would have been great had some of these teams pushed their series to the wild card three game limit. In fact, only one did. Now, that's the Phillies and the Braves coming up later on tonight. Thus, we don't have any afternoon baseball to watch. I was looking so forward to compelling afternoon baseball, and you could have had a couple of game threes in the app. Boom, you don't. So you got to wait to 8 o'clock, and you only have, obviously, two teams that are trying to move forward. White Sox move forward as of yesterday, and a shout-out to all the White Sox and South Side of Chicago fans with that team getting it done over the Astros. The Yankees with little resistance in the whole Chad Tracy new era of pulling pitchers after 70 pitches. Honestly, as baseball fans, I don't know how we can put up with that stuff. That has to drive you nuts. And last night, it's not like it was going to help. They probably still would have been banged around anyway. It wouldn't have mattered. But that is a point of contention, certainly today. And then, obviously, the Padres with two straight over the Cubs, bouncing them out of the postseason. So that is going on. Major League Baseball wild card. And in the National League, that decisive Game 3 with the Phillies and the Braves. That is coming up later on tonight. The Pacers have news. Chris Denari is going to join us at the bottom of the hour. So you are going to get 15 regular-season Pacer games absolutely free in what most of you would love to have in a perfect world. The over-the-air available easily to you broadcast. And not compromised because the McCoy guys not being able to show, you know, his stations like Wish and RTV6. If you're DirecTV and Dish Network, you get completely hosed right now. If you want to watch Genie Galeros or if you want to watch anything on ABC, you get utterly hosed over that. But you're going to get 15 regular season games with Nexstar. And if you don't know what Nexstar is about, that's CBS4. That is Fox 59. Now, it's a number of stations, too. I believe also in Evansville, what I used to know as Channel 7, I don't know if it is still the same, but it used to be the ABC affiliate down in Evansville, WTVW. That will also have these 15 games. And then You know, some crank station over in Champaign, Illinois is going to have them as well. It's kind of weird. I thought that maybe the next door in Terre Haute, which is WTWO in Terre Haute, would have them, but it does not appear that they do. So CBS 4 and Fox 59, for all you fans here locally, 15 regular season Pacer games, which will start on the 23rd of October with our good friend and also Green Countyan and Eastern Green Thunderbird, just like me, Dusty May, and the Dallas Mavericks are in town to take on the Indiana Pacers. Chris Denary, the voice of the Pacers, will join us coming up at the bottom of the hour. We're going to track that for you as well. I should also mention before I get to Tony Renz that I got this news yesterday from my friend Robbie over at Long's Bakery or Long's Donuts over off of 16th Street. And they had themselves, or in the process of having themselves, one hell of an afternoon. It started around 7 a.m. and it goes until 5. It is Caitlin Clark Treats. So it is a really cool deal, and it has absolutely hit a grand slam. And this is how we know, because my friend back at the station, along with good friend Don, who was training, Caleb Zuver, you actually went to Long's a little bit earlier and got a hold of some donuts for the fans, right?
9: Yeah, I did. It was so cool, John. Just a cool deal. Actually, and I hate saying this, I've lived here for over a year now. That was my first time at Long's, so I had been missing out. So,
8: well, it's better than like me telling you I've been here forever and I'm not eating donuts. So
9: yeah, you don't eat donuts anymore.
8: I just completely wussed out. I feel bad. Shout out to Robbie too, man. It's not because I wouldn't love him, but I can't do it. I cannot do it. Well, you know, I can't be tweaking and, you know, all getting all tweaky around it. So I'm not doing it.
9: Well, that's why I bought a dozen and brought them into the studio because I knew you'd be out on location, so it was a perfect time to bring some in for everybody else. I know you wouldn't eat them, so respect.
8: Now, how was the crowd over there too? Dude. Because I'd heard from our good friend BT Dew that the place was absolutely slammed all day long. Is this true?
9: I think it was definitely a huge line at 7 a.m. I had to wait in line for like 30-40 minutes to get mine.
8: Wow.
9: So, but no, like a really cool thing, celebrating the launch of Caitlin's shoe, which I at some point will definitely make the purchase. But no, it was a cool thing, man, just to connect the city with her. And yeah, so we'll see what happens tonight. And I don't know, you would think it'd be nice to win after all this has been going on today. That would certainly be the cherry on top, if you will.
8: These are the moments why, obviously the star, Asia Wilson, will be participating later on tonight, but this is when you hype up somebody. That's why I always tell you, when it's about basketball, it's got to be more about exactly what the box score looks like and a flex for her fans. This has to be the leadership, the guidance of a team to where they need to go. And you know, you've got three individuals in this case with Clark and Mitchell and Boston that you hope, even on the road in Vegas against the defending champions, can get that done. They were so close to doing something very similar a year ago, even though they were without their stars. It'd be great to see them do that, because this is why you have them around. I know it's great to get donuts and put on shoes and all the hype and the box score stuffing. That's great. But it's for these moments as to why your stars are around and why you expect them, Caleb, to perform at the highest of levels.
9: Yeah, you know what? Caitlin did that the other night. I would say that was encouraging, but it's all about, you know, can you do it again? It's about consistency. So, yeah, dude, I'm pretty excited for tonight. I don't have to tell you that, because you made fun of me for going to the game the other night instead of going to hoop. So, you know, I'll be locked in.
8: I did make fun of you. I'm always going to do that too. I don't care what happens. You know, it's funny. You'll end up getting married one of these days, and I'll make fun of you for going to get married.
9: And happiest day of my life, and you'll right there. Yeah.
8: It is the way that it goes. By the way, anybody get the Natalie Imbruglia reference that I made regarding Torn right there? I know that they did on the text line. Shout out to you guys on the text line. Are you cold and ashamed lying naked on the floor? Yeah, I was. I was very cold and very ashamed and naked on this floor a little bit earlier, trying to come up with some of the answers of week number 4. Most difficult game, Caleb. you have gone through, starting with tonight with the Browns and the Steelers. The Steelers have been a mess against the Browns, I believe, on the road, have they not? So this is certainly not what it's all cracked up to be. And then in a short week, having to get your 42-year-old, well-pasted quarterback fired back up after an impressive win last week at home over the Bengals. What's the toughest game of the week four schedule to you, Caleb?
9: I think that one, because the Cleveland Browns could be 3-1 after this week, John. Like, is that not crazy to think about? But
8: yes.
9: I would say the Jaguars and Bengals was another one. I don't know what type of Bengals team we're going to get. I think their defense has shown great strides, but I also was a little disappointed in last week's performance against the Steelers. And Jacksonville looks really good. So that game's at Cincinnati. So I think that's one I'm looking at where I'm like, I don't know which way I'm leaning there.
8: Well, we've got it coming up. And I would advise you guys to play along, to pick along with us. See, this is such a false conclusion that I start name calling when somebody disagrees with me. Is there anything that is more untrue, Caleb, than that? I don't start name calling.
9: No.
8: No. Well, I mean, sometimes with you guys I do.
9: Yeah.
8: But no, seriously, if it's not, I don't start name calling until somebody is not nice to me. I am much like Dalton Swayze from Roadhouse. I am nice until it's time not to be nice. So no, go ahead and pick right alongside, and if you feel compelled to give me crap because my picks stink, that is just the rite of passage of doing this. That is Caleb Zuver and Don. He's training Don. He's new on the staff, and Don's a cool dude back at the station. Harris Hoosier Park Racing and Casino. We are in Anderson today. Thank you all for joining us with Evan Williams Locks, Luna Azul Tequila Shots. We would invite you to come out because Nicole Miller is here, by the way, and we still have the same samplage that is flowing here. Now, Brent Halverson, and I believe he and Nally and Miller and Tommy S. are all out in Vegas going to see Metallica. So they're going to see Metallica. So Brent Halverson is not here, but we've got our very own Vegas Vic right here. Vegas Vic, also known as Tony Renz. If you're watching via YouTube Live right now, Tony Renz with his Pickles shirt on. That's very Andy Griffith show of you right there with your Pickles shirt on right there. You're ready to come in and make these picks on this Evan Williams Locks Luna Azul Tequila Shots Thursday.
10: Absolutely, John. Great to have you here at Hoosier Park. What a beautiful setup, and I'm looking forward to seeing so many of the regulars come up here, Derek and some of the
8: Derek
10: other guys.
8: Derek is in London.
10: Is he really?
8: Derek is in London. Some are in London. Not all, but some are. I don't know the ETA of Litzy or anybody like that or J-Law, but I do know that Derek White is in London.
10: So I wake up yesterday and I look at an email from Hovey.
8: Mm-hmm.
10: And he sends me this and says, hey, I'm going to be out. Tony, can you fill in? I'm like, absolutely. And then I look at the attachments. And on the last day of summer weather in Indianapolis, he's got me inside doing homework on these picks here. But you know what? I
8: reared
10: through it. I got out on the golf course earlier. I came back, finished them up when I see
8: beautiful.
10: You. And we're ready and locked and loaded.
8: That is beautiful. Tony Renz right there. So I asked Caleb this a little bit earlier. The most comprehensive selections we have, both collegiately and in the NFL, coming up at the 4 o'clock hour. Anything stand out to you? And I should mention, we have more than a handful of college games, including IU and Rutgers on the road for the Hoosiers in Jersey at 8 o'clock on Saturday evening.
10: I am going to go on that college circuit there, and that Iowa-Ohio State game is intriguing to me because I think Ohio State may be reeling a little bit.
8: Yeah, you might be right about that. Just a little. Well, Ohio State and then Iowa coming off that final play winner in the big house over Michigan. It is a robust last check. 14 point road favorite for the Buckeyes at Kinnick versus Iowa at 3:30 coming up on Saturday afternoon. Just so you know, if you would like to keep track, Notre Dame, North Carolina, Alabama, Mississippi State, Florida, Missouri, Ohio State, Iowa, BYU, TCU, Miami, Clemson, and IU Rutgers are the collegiate games that we are going to do. Now, I will also remind you of this. Last week, Caleb, are you ready? 7-8-1 for me. 7-8-1 for you.
9: Are you serious?
8: This is like the third
9: Dude,
8: week in a row we've matched.
9: What is that?
8: Yeah.
9: Oh, my
8: now,
9: goodness.
8: Here's something even more crazy. You ready? Collegiately, 4-3 for me, 4-3 for you.
9: Get out. There's no way.
8: Listen. I'm not blanking it all right
9: Dude.
8: Here. This is for real.
9: But like, we make different picks. I don't know how this happened.
8: I haven't either. 7-8-1 for Caleb and I, NFL. 4-3 for Caleb and I in college football, which I think is basically what we have done the entirety of the time. All right. I should also tell you, Brent Halverson last week, 9-6-1 in the NFL, 2-5 in college. But we should make note of this. Matt Sleater, Parks Place Pub in Fishers and, Stick and Hack in Westfield. He is always really good at this. Sleater, Caleb, went 11-4-1.
9: Wow.
8: In the NFL. He is very confident and very good at doing this. He probably should do this for a living, to be quite honest with you. 11-4-1 for Sleater, 4-3 like you and I in college football selections. So we got that moving up for you too. Kevin Todd, I believe. Kevin Todd had Tennessee plus 4.5. He didn't get that, did he? Was that a whiff? With the Kevin Todd last week?
9: No, I think they lost by 3, or did they lose by 4? I can't remember.
8: I'd have to look and see. So did Tennessee? Yeah, check out the Tennessee score. Okay, so he
9: covered.
8: Yeah, he nailed it. Kevin Todd's going to join us. You guys are all over Kevin Todd. Hey, he sounds like an East Coast guy, but man, he's landing haymakers for you guys right here. You should jump on the bandwagon. Kev's going to join us coming up at 5:30 today. Mike Chappell of CBS4 and Fox 59. He's going to join us coming up at the 5 o'clock hour as well. 4 o'clock hour. That is our Evan Williams Lodge, Luna Azul Tequila Shots. And, we've got Kristen Airy coming up at the bottom of the hour. Now, I know Tony, we're going to be joined by a guest, a friend of ours coming up here around about 3:40, 3:45 or so too.
10: We are efforting. He may get stuck in a meeting, but we are efforting.
8: Stuck in a meeting. That's problematic right there. How can you get stuck in a meeting? All right. Any thoughts before we hit a break here, Tony, about your picks? This is the first time you've ever done this, right?
10: It with you guys, absolutely yes. It is. I do picks typically once a week. And
8: Vegas Vic, is that your nickname?
10: I don't know if I go that deep.
8: Vegas Vic.
10: I go.
8: I like that, though. That's good.
10: We'll go with Vegas Vic.
8: Vegas Vic is what Brent Holmes.
10: When I work downtown, they call me Downtown Tony.
8: Yeah.
10: Yeah.
8: Well done. Downtown Tony right there. That is Tony Renz. If you guys are watching, like and subscribe. Watching us again via YouTube Live, we appreciate that. Dev's the onside engineer. My good man Peyton in promotions has a number of incredible stats to share. I actually gave one to both Caleb and Don a little bit earlier. Let me make sure I can find this bad boy right here. It is great. Cam Ward, just the 7th quarterback since 1950 to lose 17 of his first 20 career starts. But I should note that there are a couple of really good quarterbacks on this list that would join him. Steve Young and Troy Aikman also a part of that list. But were you watching Monday night? And I'm assuming you were, right, Caleb? When Andy Dalton came in for Jalen Hurts and then immediately tossed an interception in the end zone, correct?
9: I was, yeah.
8: So, and if you heard today, like Nick Sirianni is very noncommittal on Andy Dalton being backup quarterback right now. So the Red Rifle becomes the first quarterback since Felipe Franks, whom I've completely forgotten about. This was, according to Peyton, November the 18th, 2021, to enter a game in prime time, Caleb, throw a single pass that got intercepted, and then return to the bench. I was completely unaware. Can you look up the career numbers of Felipe Franks? You have any idea?
9: I think he I think he was a Florida quarterback, right? If I have that correctly. Yes.
8: That's beautiful.
9: From Florida. Let's see. Pull up the football reference here. Carolina Panthers was his last team, I think. Also had a stint at Arkansas. Wow. But yeah, played.
8: Yeah.
9: Through 2021 through 2026 with Atlanta and Carolina. 56 career games played in the NFL, only started in one of them in 2022.
8: How about that? I think that's awesome right there, too. I don't know if anybody's got a lean regarding the Colts and the Commanders coming up on Sunday morning. This one is perplexing. Jaden Daniels practiced today, limited basis. It looks like a complete smokescreen. Marcus Mariota will be, I think, the quarterback coming up on Sunday morning in London. Ashton Doolin was back. Mo Alie-Cox was ill and did not practice today as they embark to London. The Commanders are already there. Commanders last week, as I mentioned, got their first win against the Seahawks impressively at home. Can Marcus Mariota, if indeed he is the quarterback, can he match that? Can he lead them to yet another win? The one thing that may be bold for the Colts is that the Commanders do allow a defensive pass rush. And as we saw last week, the Colts can provide it if the opposing offensive line really stinks, as we saw against the Texans. And they finally got after it against the Texans. Hey, we'll get to all that and more coming up at the 4 o'clock hours. You guys, get your pens and your pencils or your laptops ready to pick week number 4 of the NFL and our college games alongside Vegas Vic, Tony Renz, and JMV. You ready to rock?
10: Absolutely.
8: Tony Renz is ready to hang. Kristen Airy is going to join us at the bottom of the hour. Evan Williams locks. Luna Zool tequila shots. Everybody live. Harris Hoosier Park, we are in Anderson and would love to see you. Nicole Miller has the samples flowing right over there at the bar. Shout out to Nicole right there. Hey, a lot more for you. Don't go anywhere on this busy Thursday. A lot more content for you. 93.5, 107.5, the fan.
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8: Hey, John, for Andy Moore, Buick GMC, that's 131st at Route 37 in Fishers. I almost went right by it on the drive up I-69 right here. 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
23: Rain showers returning to the region overnight as temperatures cool to around 63 degrees. We'll have a rainy start to our Friday as well, temperatures topping out near 67 degrees and falling throughout the day. I'm Fox 59 meteorologist Kendall Wilson for The Fan.
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8: This show is live from Harrah's Hoosier Park. Vegas Vic is Tony Renz right there. Say hello to everybody.
10: Hello.
8: Tony Renz and I and Caleb. That's a good song you just decided to roll out there for us right there. Caleb. Caleb's back in the studio. Caleb's got picks. Brent Halverson's picks we also have. Brent's going to see Metallica in Vegas. I did want to give a quick shout before we bring on Chris Denary of the Voice of the Colts. The Voice of the Pacers. Sorry, I'm thinking about the Colts and the Commanders coming up on Sunday morning. Voice of the Pacers, Chris Denary, in a second. But Jeremy sent me this. Caleb, the corporate sneaker store downtown. Where is this downtown? And I love the look of these shoes. I do. They're, blue and gold, gold with blue trim. Now, can I get them with a little higher top of a version? Do we have that at all? I need a little higher of a top here.
9: I don't know who you got to talk to get that done, John, but these are another low top. I mean, I think there's worse low tops than this, but they're certainly not high tops.
8: These remind me, and they were comfortable for a while, of the Giannis, and I wore the Giannis ones, but I was wearing the Giannis ones when I popped the old calf muscle. So I went to a higher top version, and I feel much better with that. But I can't find them anywhere. And I love this style. I love this look. But it may be, Caleb, a little bit too low for the old man right here.
9: Yeah, I don't know. What do we think? You're going to be walking really slow out of gyms across the south of Indianapolis if you get those, I feel like.
8: Cannot have it. Got to have something a little bit higher. I got to maintain the speed level. Meantime, the Andy Moore Automotive Group hotline, he is the voice of the Pacers. They're about ready to fire up. DAZN, we know that to be true. And we also, as we saw announced today, as we bring on board Chris Denary, 15 regular season Pacer games will be locked and loaded on over-the-air TVs thanks to Nexstar, specifically around here at CBS4 and Fox 59. Chris Denary joins us now. That's a big deal right there. People wanted that, and the Pacers and Nexstar evidently have delivered.
0: Yeah, I think so. I had a chance to be on the midday news on Channel 59, Fox 59. It was sort of return home, John, because I was the sports director there before I got the Pacers job. So
1: They were going to bring on Ray D'Alessio and Eric Ritchie, I think, too, right after you.
0: And I made the comment. I said, what's cool about this for me personally is doing games on Fox 59 where I worked. And the very first television game I ever did was on Channel 4. It was Butler and IU back in 1993. So here we are in 2026. We'll have 15 games over the air, 8 on CBS4, 7 on Fox 59. All those games will also stream on DAZN. And I give a lot of credit to everybody involved, DAZN, for making this work, working with Nexstar. But it gives us 15 games that are free over the air. They'll also be outside the paywall that night on DAZN. There are 7 other games outside the paywall. So 22 free games on DAZN, plus all 4 preseason games starting next Wednesday when we're in Ames, Iowa to play Minnesota. So, yeah, I was really excited. The folks at Fox 59 and CBS4, we're thrilled to make that announcement earlier today. And, you know, what it's going to work out to be, it's almost like a game of the week. If you look at the way the schedule is with those over-the-air games, there are 15, you know, there's almost like each week there will be a game either on CBS4 or Fox 59.
1: So, Chris Denary, who is the voice of the Pacers, as he mentioned, next Wednesday, Ames, Iowa. Underway in the preseason against Minnesota. Chris is on the Andy Moore Automotive Group hotline with us. I'll double back to this, and we'll conclude the conversation with that announcement earlier today. But what have you gathered so far? I don't know how much practice time you've seen. I know it's very early in the process, but if you have seen anything, what have you witnessed so far as the early stages of this evolving basketball team?
0: Yeah, I watched both practices yesterday and Tuesday. They took today off. They'll be back on the practice floor tomorrow, Saturday, Sunday with Fan Jam, and then head to Ames, Iowa next week. I've been very impressed. I mean, this is a group that got together informally really throughout the month of September, not just in Indianapolis, but they were down in Orlando where Pascal Siakam lives. For 4 days, they went to Nashville and did a lot of things on the campus of Vanderbilt. But Rick Carlisle, they have pushed it hard. They're really focusing on defense, but I think fans will really be happy. You know, Tyrese Halliburton is back. Yesterday, he threw a terrific pass to Ivica Zubac. I think it's on social media, and he pounded it down with a left hand. So that pick and roll at the top with Zubac going to the basket, Ty able to either throw an alley-oop or whatever. So I've been very impressed. I mean, you know, it's early in training camp, but they've worked really, really hard. They've gone probably close to 2 hours each of the first 2 days, took today off. They'll be back at it tomorrow.
1: It's Chris Denary who joins us. The one thing that stuck out to me that I saw, and I saw some of the similar clips in social media, as did you, was the ball not sticking. And the ball popping. And it's weird. It's very early stages, but it did seem like this was more than just a drill. This was actual competition with the second unit. And the ball was moving around in a fashion in which is synonymous to me with this basketball team and its success.
0: Yeah, if you're a Pacers fan and you know what this team was all about 3 years ago and 2 years ago, I mean, you're going to see that again now. I tell you, the guy I've been really impressed with in that second unit has been Kelly Oubre, the way he has played both ends of the floor. He has shot it well. I mean, he's very long, really good defender. Really, I think, will help that second unit with McConnell, Toppin, Walker, and right now Jay Huff. Larry Nance has had a little minor hamstring injury, so we really haven't seen him in any 5-on-5 activity. But I think if you, John, if you go up and down the league, from a top 10 player standpoint, I think this Pacers team could be as deep as anybody in the league when you look at the starting five and the backup five. And we haven't even said with Larry Nance or Ben Shepherd, and Ben Shepherd got, you know, quite a bit of experience last year. So, yeah, I think you're right on. That is the strength of this team. That's what Rick Carlisle preaches. Tyrese Halliburton does that. He's not a point guard that you know, he directs traffic, but he doesn't just hold on to the ball all the time. So that's something I think Pacers fans will really see again.
1: But Chris Denary joining us again. Announcement earlier today, 15 regular season Pacers games. Central Indiana, Nexstar, the combination Nexstar.

0: 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I think the more people learn about DAZN and just how recognized they are internationally, people are going to be very confident with all the things they're doing, our graphics package, all those kinds of things. So we're really excited. It's hard to believe, but next Wednesday we will have a telecast on DAZN outside the paywall. Won't need to pay for it next Wednesday in Ames, Iowa.
1: I'm fired up, buddy. You know me. I love basketball, love hoop, and I'm fired up. That's Chris Denary with us. Harrah's Hoosier Park. We're in Anderson, Evan Williams, Locks, Luna's Old Tequila Shots. Week number four, no Brent Halverson, Tony Renz, or as we like to reference him, Vegas Vic, will rejoin us coming up in a minute. All right, Fever and the Aces. Decisive game three. Give me a couple of thoughts before we bail with you, Chris.
0: Yeah, what I'd like to see is, you know, the three in Clark, Mitchell, and Boston get a little bit of help. Can somebody else step in and take a little bit of the pressure off them because you're on the road? We know how good those three are and the type of points they can put up, but that's something I'd like to see. Take a little pressure off those three. Somebody step up from an offensive end and help that group out. I mean, you know, you're right where, you want to be. You got game two. John, I go back to the past. And in 2012, when the Fever won the championship, beating Minnesota in four, they were down 1-0 in each of the first two series against Atlanta and Connecticut, and were able to come back and win. And so here the Fever are again. They were down 1-0. They even it at home. You know, I just expect, you know, what we saw Caitlin Clark do the other night. I mean, she's a big-time player, and I expect a big-time performance from her as well.
1: So, Chris Denary, who was with us. Yeah, Asia Wilson, who is participating tonight, under 25, I think. If there's an explosion there offensively, then, you know, obviously, as we saw in game number one, they're in big trouble.
0: Yeah, I mean, they're a talented team. I mean, Becky Hamm has done a great job. What they've won three of the last four. You know, they've got just, you know, terrific players. So it's going to be a fascinating game. I mean, that's the beauty. I mean, last night was a heck of a game. Golden State and Dallas, and Dallas forced a game three, and that all hinges. I mean, there's a lot up in the air, John. Right now, we don't know. You know, for Fan Jam, for the Pacers on Sunday, is it going to be a Gainbridge Fieldhouse? Is it going to be in Noblesville? You know, what if the Fever win tonight, and what if Golden State loses? Then all of a sudden, Indiana has home court advantage, and the Fever would open the playoffs in round two at home. So, boy, there's a lot happening, you know, that's affecting both the Pacers and the Fever right now. I'm sure. If the Pacers have to have Fan Jam in Noblesville with the Fever playing in the playoffs, we'll all take that.
1: No doubt. All right, once again, 15 locally here for free this year, starting with Dusty May in Dallas on the 23rd, later on this month, of Pacers Hoops. Again, Nexstar, that is CBS4 and Fox 59 here locally. Chris Denary is the voice of the Pacers. They get started for real coming up next Wednesday, Ames, Iowa. Preseason matchup against Minnesota. Chris, it is always an absolute pleasure. And by the way, we made it now three consecutive years, Pacers Media Day together.
0: That's right. Tradition. That's right. John always gives me the text. I meet you in the pavilion. We walk down for all the press conferences.
1: Yes.
0: And we've done that each of the last 3 years.
1: All right, pal. Appreciate you, man. We'll stay in touch. Right. You know that.
0: All right. Take care, guys.
1: That is Chris Denary, the voice of the Pacers, DAZN, along with Nexstar. 15. Absolutely free. Starting with Dallas, that is coming up on the 23rd. Of October. That deal on DAZN, I've got to get involved in it. Caleb, you got to remind me of that too. I've got to get that, the premium one, so I can make sure my mom is hooked up when I go down there coming up next Wednesday as well. All right. You also, Caleb, went out to Long's Bakery with Long's Donuts for the Caitlin Clark experience a little bit earlier today too.
2: I did. It was a lot of fun, man. Good time. First time at Long's. But it wasn't Long's today.

0: It was Caitlin's. What? I don't even remember what it was. Was it treats? Special treats?
1: Like Caitlin Clark's treats or something
0: yeah,
1: like that.
0: Yeah. So I went out there and it was a good time, dude. It was just a cool experience. I was getting there as Mark Dykton was leaving. So
1: where are you?
0: I got to see him and we caught up.
1: Did
0: a little bit.
1: Did he immediately go on vacation right after you met him? He immediately went on vacation after you ran into him there.
0: The PTO request was in. But nah, dude, it was great. It was cool to see just a lot of people there supporting Caitlin, supporting the Fever, supporting Long's Donuts, the legendary establishment, you know?
1: Who's your guy wants to know this? Game 3 tonight, Fever Aces on USA, correct?
0: Yes.
1: USA?
0: It is on USA.
1: It is right before, and you guys of my generation, Generation X, know this to be true, right before Rhonda and Up All Night. This is USA later on tonight. Decisive Game 3, Fever and the Aces, T-Mobile in Vegas. And by the way, 8:30 pregame coverage right here with Tidrow. 9 o'clock is that tip time. It is Vegas Vic next to me. Tony Renz, he's going to rejoin. We've got him at the top of the hour. He is in for Brent Halverson, although we still have Brent Halverson's selections. Week number 4 of the NFL and another weekend of college football. I should advise, I've got the text line open or the text stream or whatever the hell you want to call it. So if you guys want to react to our selections or add some of your own dialogue in, by God, I think that's a hell of an idea. Why don't we do that? That's the text line at 317-239-1070. It is wide open for you. And, of course, coming up during Evan Williams Locks, Luna's Old Tequila Shots. Harris Hoosier Park, we're at Anderson location today. Vic, you good to go coming up here?
2: You know, we are. Chris, he's such a good information guy. He's got me all pumped about the Fan Jam being in Noblesville, 2 miles from my house.
1: Man, incredible. You ready to go, though? Picks?
2: Yes, I am.
1: That pickle shirt is awesome. Is that inspired by an Andy Griffith Show episode?
2: So the story behind this is my kids are now of age drinking. Uh-huh. We go to a concert, and back in the late 80s, 90s, we used to do picklebacks. And so I tell my kids, let's do some picklebacks. They didn't know what it was. So today, if you're game, we may do a pickleback.
1: Do you know the pickle story episode of the Andy Griffith
2: Show?
1: Yes,
2: I do. Yes, I do.
1: That reminded me of right there. Hey, quick break. We'll come back. Again, I want you guys participating, too. And if you want to show up here, we'd love to see you. Harris Hoosier Park. We're at Anderson, Evan Williams, Locks, Luna Azul, Tequila Shots. Free samples are flowing. Stay right there. 93.5, 107.5, The Fan.
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1: John's live with Vegas Vic, Tony Renz. Harris is your park. Evan Williams locks. Linda's old tequila shots. Week 4 NFL. College football weekend. Most comprehensive football coverage in the 4 o'clock hour. You're going to find anywhere. You can also, alongside of the text line, 317-239-1070, you can add your very own commentary. Before I get back to Tony, my man Lamb is in San Diego, California, 239-1070. Hello, Lamb. How are you?
12: I'm good, man. I'm feeling good. The San Diego Padres is you guys a favor for the Reds fans. We got rid of the Chicago Cubs, so we're venting.
1: Lamb, you didn't go to Petco. Did you go to Petco for either game one or game two?
12: No, I plan on going to the NLDS I've been to a playoff game for the Padres 2 years ago for the Braves series, and I went to L.A. for the NLDS, and we lost that game.
1: Well, excellent. Now, you can go ahead and poke some fun at the Cubs because they were unceremoniously dismissed in two straight over the last two nights for sure down in San Diego, or out in San Diego. What else you got, Lamb?
12: Hey, finally the Colts won a game since I started listening to your program. I don't know if you remember that. I started listening to you guys last year,
1: yeah,
12: right before the Chiefs game, and we went on that 9-game losing streak. So I hope you pick the Colts to win for the rest of the season. I know you're more realistic.
1: I'm 3-0 on the season. I think people are finally, Lamb, getting on board with the host of this show for knowing what the hell he's talking about. I'm 3-0 so far this year.
12: Hey, you know what you're talking about, man. But, hey, keep it up, man. I appreciate you. And go Colts. I hope we go 15-2. You never know.
1: Lamb, San Diego, California. You got to call again soon. That's excellent. Vegas Vic is also here. He is in for Tony Renz. Any thoughts before you endeavor for your first ever Evan Williams Locks Luna Azul Tequila Shots segment?
2: I am completely loose right now. Let's go.
1: You say lucid or loose?
2: Both.
1: Lucid both. Very, very much both. Hey, by the way, too, quick shout out to Harris Hoosier Park right here and what's going on.
2: Absolutely. You know, we've got a couple big things besides Sire Stake Racing, mm-hmm, which a week from tomorrow,
1: right,
2: we're going to race 12 races for $250,000 purses each. That's Indiana's best out there. Tomorrow night, we've got college night. One free participant that comes out, drops their name in the hat, is going to get a $2,500 scholarship.
1: Beautiful.
2: And then the duck toss culminates next Friday, October 9th. 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
1: Beautiful. All right. Vegas Vic and I and Caleb and you guys, 317-239-1070 on the text line. You guys can pick alongside, comment alongside Evan Williams Locks, Luna Azul Tequila Shots. That is coming up next with you. 93.5, 107.5 The Fan.
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1: Hey, welcome back. Here's Fisher Park, the most comprehensive football against the spread breakdown in this 4 o'clock hour that we're going to be witness to. It is me and Vegas Vic, Tony Renz, Caleb. We are live today at Harris Hoosier Park. We're at Anderson, Evan Williams, Locks, Luna's Old Tequila Shots, free samples flowing. Nicole Miller is here. Brent Halverson's in Vegas with the fellas. But Nicole is here taking care of you guys. And for the first time, Vegas Vic is on the scene with us to make his picks. Week four of the NFL, including the Colts in London versus the Commanders, and obviously a weekend of college football. How are you feeling about this?
2: I'm feeling fantastic. Can you imagine Nally and Miller and Hovey out in Vegas right now?
1: Yeah, I can imagine that. Tommy S.
2: Oh, Lord. Tommy S. on there, too.
1: A little bit.
2: Yeah.
1: You ready to rock?
2: I am, yes.
1: Caleb, how you feeling back there? Any donuts left from the Caitlin Clark donut experience today?
24: Dude, you know what I'm ready for? To not tie with you on another week. This is going to be the week I don't tie with you.
1: Incredible. By the way, I should mention Fever Aces tonight, 9 o'clock, 8:30 coverage right here on The Fan. If you're watching on TV, things on USA Network later on this evening. No suspension for anybody. Yeah, so funny, man. Yeah, the WNBA, in typical WNBA fashion, buries its head completely in the sand and does absolutely nothing about it. No matter what it says in the rule book, it is hilarious, but is certainly par for the course for that league. Winner take all. Winner moves on. Loser goes home. T-Mobile Arena tonight. 9 o'clock tip time. 8:30 coverage. Fever and the Aces. That decisive game three. Right here on The Fan later on tonight. All right, fellas. You guys ready to go? Live from Harris Hoosier Park in Anderson. Caleb, you ready?
24: Let's do it, man.
1: All right, let's go ahead and sound the band. We'll start with college football coming up this weekend as well. Nice schedule when you look at it. Let's start with Notre Dame, 21-point favorites on the road to Chapel Hill versus North Carolina. That is a relatively large number, fellas, for me. And I get it. Notre Dame is really good offensively. That's why that number is that big. I just don't know. They're going to win. They're going to win handily. I don't know if they're going to win by 21. Hey, go ahead. I'll take the number and give me the heels. What do you think? Vegas Vic.
2: I'm going the other way. I think Notre Dame's going to roll them. I'm actually going to tease it up just a little bit, and I'm going to go 24 on that number.
1: Teasing up the number to 24 from Vegas Vic. What do you got back at the studio, Caleb?
24: Yeah, I'm going to go Notre Dame here. I don't have a lot of confidence in Mr. Belichick.
1: That's a big number, guys. And Vic was even teasing that bad boy up. Any commentary at 317-239-1070? Regarding Notre Dame and North Carolina, I will tell you guys this. Notre Dame's looked the part. Yeah, no doubt so far. All right, Alabama ranks 7th in the nation. Number 16, Mississippi State. I believe that's in Starkville, or as Chris Hagan would reference, Starkville. Starkville, 6-point favorites, the Crimson Tide on the road. Lay the 6, give me the favorites on the road of the SEC. Vic.
2: I'm measuring you with that one also. I'll take that Alabama -6.
1: Caleb, give me a reason why you're selecting the way that you are.
24: The reason I'm selecting the way that I am is because I actually think Mississippi State is one of the more underrated teams in the sport right now. So I'm going to say they cover, they make it close. I even think they're going to win this game, to be honest with you. I think Starkville's a tough place to play with those cowbells. So I'm going Mississippi State.
1: That is funny. The first time that's ever been said regarding underdog material right there. By the way, Brent Halverson, who is in Vegas right now, he goes Notre Dame and Bama in those first two right there. Evan Williams Locks, Luna's Old Tequila Shots, the college games, what we're doing right now. Harazusha Park. We are in Anderson here today on this Thursday. But this one within the SEC. Number 8, Florida, coming off that big win last week over Ole Miss and the Swamp. Number 25, Missouri, Columbia, the matchup site. That is coming up on Saturday afternoon. 5.5 point favorites, I should say, or the Gators as the favorites. Give me that 5.5 and give me Mizzou. Vegas Vic.
2: I'm going 5.5 Florida.
1: What do you got back there, Caleb?
24: Yeah, I'm with Mr. Renz here. I think Florida's really good. Now, I think the only question here would be, do they have kind of a drop-off, an emotional drop-off after the Ole Miss win? Is that kind of what you're looking at, John, when you make that pick?
1: I was listening to the Rolling Stones a little bit earlier today, that early 80s classic, Emotional Rescue, and I thought maybe the Gators would need a bit of an emotional rescue on the road in Columbia. I don't trust it. I'm going with the Tigers. Evan Williams Locks, Lunazil Tequila Shots, guys. That's from Nick. I think the Bulldogs may roll the tide. JMB Belichick coming off a bye. Commentary. I'll take it. We'll read it. 317-239-1070. If you guys so desire, on the text line with our Evan Williams Locks, Lunazil Tequila Shots on this Thursday at Anderson. Number 5, Ohio State. You know, it's funny, man. You can still win big, and people can say, hey, you're not that good. Number 14, Iowa, one for the ages in the Big House in that final play win over Michigan this past Saturday. The Buckeyes established as of right now, 14-point favorites. Man, give me every single bit of that 14. And a shout-out to our good friend Trevor Lauck, the left tackle from Ron Colley of the Iowa Hawkeyes. Give me the Hawkeyes and the 14 points. Vegas Vic.
2: I'm going to go that same thing, Hawkeyes plus 14, but then also on a side bet, I'm putting a nickel on Iowa to win straight up.
1: Straight up. Oh, you really like Kirk Ferentz.
2: Yeah.
1: And back-to-back. That's a hell of a chore right there, going back-to-back right there. Caleb, what do you got back in the studio?
24: You can't call me a homer here, John. I think 14 points is too much. I'm going to take Iowa as well. I'll go with all you both as well.
1: I dig the too much call right there. By the way, Brett Halverson in Vegas goes Missouri and Iowa on his selections. Matt is in Ann Arbor, Michigan. The people of UK being forced to watch the Colts and Commanders is the worst thing America has done to England since 1776. Matt in Ann Arbor. Man, already a shot across the bow. We're not even to the NFL picks just yet with our Evan Williams Locks. Luna's Old Tequila Shots on this Thursday from Harazusha Park. We're in Anderson with Vegas Vic and Caleb. I'm John. Thank you for joining us. All right, number 10, BYU and TCU. Cougs on the road, 6.5 point favorites in Fort Worth. Lay the 6.5. Give me BYU. Vegas Vic.
2: I know nothing from out west. I go with that, the BYU minus 6.5, and that's just going with the chalk.
1: Caleb Zuber.
24: I am going to go TCU here just simply because you guys both went BYU. I'm going to try to defer there. I don't have any analysis on the game. That's just what I'm going to do.
1: None whatsoever?
24: I'm just going against you guys.
1: Yeah, I understand that. Sometimes that's the way that it has to go. All right. Number 4, Miami and Clemson. I don't know, but did Clemson find a little something in Berkeley last week? It wasn't Berkeley. It was Cal, whatever. 17-point home underdogs. That's a drunk number right there, is it not? Or is it something to fool us all, according to Vegas? I'm going to lay the 17 and give me the Canes because I've been a non-believer for a while now. I'm as non-believer in Clemson as Debo Sweeney is, or Dabo Sweeney is, with how he feels about the transfer portal NIL. And I know a lot of people would agree with him on that. But, man, it's a big number, but I think the Canes are legit. And you come back across the country, and even though you're at home, yeah, I'm going to lay the number. Give me the Canes, Vegas Vic.
2: I think Miami is playing with a chip on their shoulder after what the Hoosiers did to him last year. And I'm teasing it up, minus 21 Miami. I'm always looking for value out there, trying to make a dollar.
1: My brother is teasing it here, Caleb. What do you got?
24: Yeah. I'm going to say that Death Valley, Clemson style, is a tough place to play. I'm going to say that Clemson will at least keep it close enough to cover that 17 points.
1: They are a shell of their former selves. But I will say this, Caleb. They took a breath of fresh air last week. There's no doubt about that. And that was necessary for that football program. Eric with a K is going with Clemson right there. There are more responses on the text line, 317-239-1070. Bob at Center Grove says, mad in Ann Arbor, just mad because his Michigan Wolverines suck, losing last week. And technically, in week number one, hardcore right there, guys. Final college game of our Evan Williams Locks, Luna Azul, Tequila Shots. IU, 24.5-point favorites. Man, Turbo Richard, I had good news with him, then no doubt. IU survives against Northwestern. I think that that's going to play a role, at least for their winning. And they have been downgraded this week. They fall to number 6 in the rankings. Joe Klatt, as I referenced yesterday on Fox, decided to put them, I believe, as the 9 seed if things started today in his mind with the college football playoff. So there is a lack of belief. Now, the lack of belief has nothing to do with the number right here. The fact is, I just don't think IU is going to cover this number. They're going to win, and again, win handily. But I'm going to take Rutgers in 24.5. It's Jersey, and Rutgers hasn't been really relevant in football since Gary Brackett and the Sopranos. So let's go. Give me the 24.5 and Rutgers at home, but IU still wins that game handily in front of Nebraska on the road coming up next week. Vegas Vic, what do you got?
2: You know, I think Kurt's going to have him fired up, have him ready. I'm going to take that minus 24.5 and go Indiana all day on that.
1: What do you got back there, Caleb Zuber?
24: I think I am with you guys. I'm going to go Indiana here. I think there's value and probably hearing all week that the offense needs to pick it up, and I think they will, and I think they'll score a lot of points.
1: Brent Oliverson's picks, TCU, Clemson, and Rutgers to close out the collegiate portion of our Evan Williams Locks, Luna Azul, Tequila Shots. If you guys got any thoughts, man, go ahead and climb on board at 317-239-1070 on the text line. I am reading them all right here. This is from Todd, JMV Rutgers coach, two times, is about to be adios. That's Greg Schiano is what Todd's talking about right there. JMV, I love my Hoosiers. We'll get the W, but I'll take Rutgers in the 24.5 from Matty Matt. Eric with a K says IU and the number right there on the road. That's an 8 o'clock start, by the way, coming up on Saturday evening. 7 o'clock with Don Fisher, a voice of the Hoosiers, who joins us tomorrow right here on 93.5 and 107.5 The Fan. All right, that concludes the collegiate portion of this show. You guys ready to get into some NFL? You guys ready?
24: Let's do it.
1: Vegas Vic, Caleb, you ready to go?
24: Yes, sir.
1: I'm trying to figure out, go ahead and cue the band for the NFL. Week 4 of our Evan Williams Locks, Luna Azul, Tequila Shots. Steelers and the Browns. Who feels better about their position right now, out of curiosity? Steelers last week get 292, 3 TDs and a pick, and a 30-27 win at home over the Bengals. They're 2-1 with 42-year-old Aaron Rodgers at the helm. Meantime, the Browns, they're 2-1, 21-18 over the Panthers. Deshaun Watson, 14-yarder with a little under 2 minutes remaining was the difference in that game. Of the 2-1s, who's going to feel the absolute best and go to 3-1 coming up after this game? Later on tonight, Prime is where you're going to find this. 2.5-point favorites, the Steelers on the road. What's interesting, Pittsburgh guys in Cleveland since 2018, not good. One win since 2018 in Cleveland. Now, I will tell you this, in a short week of work, which they have, Mike McCarthy, historically speaking as a coach, is 16-6. I think that was enough of a notion to me. I'm going to lay the 2.5 and give me the Steelers on the road on Thursday Night Football later on tonight. Vegas Vic.
2: Something you don't hear much on your show, there's a lot going on in Cleveland. So not only do you have the Browns at 2-1, just happy to be above 500, but you got the Cleveland Indians in the playoffs. They're ready to fire right now, coming out Saturday night.
1: They are the Guardians now, but back in the day, they were that.
2: I live there. I've been a diehard Tribe fan from birth.
1: Yes.
2: They'll always be the Tribe, but there's a lot going on in Cleveland. I think the downtown, the whole aura of what's going on down there is going to carry Cleveland. I'll take Cleveland plus 2.5.
1: Caleb Zuber is back in the studio.
24: I think I'm going to go Cleveland here as well. I can't believe I'm saying this, but I think they're going to be 3-1 after 4 weeks. Who would have thought?
1: What's your thinking there? Is it Watson?
24: I think there's a lot more confidence in him based on what we saw last week. And I, honestly, it's more of a non-believer in Pittsburgh in me. Like, I just don't buy anything that's going on over there.
1: Yeah, it's weird, right? You got a 42-year-old quarterback in a short week, but you have a head coach in a short week that historically has had his teams perform well. So I guess, as they suggest, something has to give later on tonight. Yes, our Evan Williams locks the Lunas Old Tequila Shots. Titans and the Ravens, that is coming up this weekend. Man, it has been a lot going on regarding Baltimore. Certainly last week, if you checked it out, 34-31, it was a myriad of errors coaching-wise for the Cowboys in Rio. Tyler Loop with the 56-yarder for the margin of victory, 34-31. Regarding the Ravens, meantime, yeah, the Titans 12-7, and Robert Saleh, their new head coach in his first year in Nashville, trying to talk himself into the belief in Cam Ward. 181, a TD and a pick in that loss on the road to the Giants. 3.5-point favorites. Check that. I'm sorry. 11.5-point favorites at home are the Ravens. I think this is an easy one for me, even if I don't truly trust the Ravens offense to get this done. Lay that 11.5, Vegas Vic, and give me the Ravens. What do you got?
2: I'm going to go Ravens 11.5, and on a side bet, take Derrick Henry 3+ touchdowns.
1: Listen, a little revenge. Yep. I guess it's always in your mind. Caleb, what do you got?
24: As much as I want to try to find a reason to take Tennessee here, I just can't do it. Only thing would maybe be the travel back from Brazil kind of affecting things, but I think with a whole week here to get back on schedule, I think they're going to be fine, and I'll take them to win by the 11.5.
1: All right, so Evan Williams, Locks, Luna's Old Tequila Shots. You guys feel free to comment alongside with our NFL selections for week number 4 going down right now. The most comprehensive selection process you're going to find anywhere right here. We break it down for you with the Patriots and the Bills. All right, Bills 24-16. Offense looks absolutely unstoppable, although I think people thought at home at Highmark, maybe last weekend with the 0-3 Chargers, that was a little bit closer than the way that it needed to be. Meantime, man, the Patriots were down in Jacksonville in Florida getting absolutely lambasted, man. Trevor Lawrence, 19 of 29, 182, 3 TDs. Nothing was working. Saw a little Tommy DeVito. Drake May has been an absolute mess so far, which for me, because of the quarterback situation, makes this incredibly easy. The Bills are 7-point favorites at home. Lay the 7. Give me Buffalo. Vegas Vic.
2: There's trouble in Seafoodville. You take those Bills all day at 7. I'd even go up higher, maybe.
1: What are you talking about back there, Caleb?
24: Is Drake May hurt? I mean, he just hasn't looked like himself for a long time.
1: I think he's just bad and very ineffective right now, isn't he?
24: So until I see anything out of him to change my mind, I'm going to go Buffalo here.
1: Evan Williams locks, Luna's Old Tequila Shots. Hey, Caleb, what's the latest on Caleb Williams? Because, listen, last week, Case Keenum on Monday night was awesome. It really was. 24-34, 247, 2 TDs. We know where the Bears' bread will be buttered at quarterback, but man, that was nice. 27-17, the Bears 2-1 of the season. What's the latest on Williams? Have you seen on this Thursday?
24: I think it's still 2 to 3 weeks away, because I think they're still in that 3 to 4 week recovery timeline for him.
1: Guys, it's a battle of former Detroit Lions coordinators right here with the Jets and the Bears. The Bears 3.5-point favorites at home. Keenum, Caleb Williams, Jim McMahon, Vince Evans, Bob Avellini, Mike Tomczak, really doesn't matter. Lay that 3.5 and give me the Bears at home. Vic.
2: J-E-T-S. Jets on that one. They're going to come in. They're the surprise of the season.
1: Caleb!
24: I'm with Tony on this one, and the reasoning is I always think when a backup comes in that first week, they play really well because a defense doesn't know what to expect, and then I think it's that second week you start to see things kind of crack a little bit. So I'm going to take the Jets here.
1: All right, got you covered here. By the way, Todd writes, New England easy schedule 2025, make them a mirage. This season it's catching up with them, and maybe that's ultimately the case for Drake May. 317-239-1070 if you want to play alongside, comment alongside with our picks. You can do so at 317-239-1070. The Jaguars and the Bengals. All right, I mentioned Jacksonville and what they did to New England last week at home. Meantime, the Bengals, this is a team that does not want to start 2-2 on the season. 2-1 right now with that loss on the road in Pittsburgh last week. Joe Burrow, 282 and 3 TDs. Jamar Chase, 9 catches, 98 yards and a TD. Higgins got in the end zone as well. Chase Brown, 61 yards on the ground. And it's got to be different for them. They cannot go even on the season through the first four. 2.5-point favorites at home against Jacksonville. This is going to be a tough. I'm going to lay the 2.5 and give me the home-standing Cincinnati Bengals. Vic.
2: You know, the surprise up to this point is the Bengals' defense, and I think defense is what's going to win this one here. I'm going to take that 2.5 Bengals, and I'm also going to bet the under.
1: Caleb Zuber.
24: I believe I'm going Bengals as well here. I just think they'll be able to bounce back. I think last week, the first two games they played really well, I thought, and last week was kind of an anomaly I'm going to go with. So I think they'll play better at home and win this one.
1: Two situations that are, we're giving away, right? Tickets. Nick Cannon's called Wilden, the
24: Wild
1: new generation.
24: Out. Yep.
1: Wilden out. The coaching for the Cowboys was Wilden out last weekend. I think so far we saw the way the Texans lost their third straight to start the season is also Wild and out. These two teams meet in Houston. That is coming up on Sunday. 2.5-point favorites are the Texans. Listen, all I know is what I witnessed last week. Their offensive line stinks. They can't run the football. They can harass the absolute hell out of Dak Prescott. But if Daniel Jones steps up and wins the game, I think that Dak Prescott can step up and win the game. So give me the number. Give me 2.5 and give me the Cowboys in the Lone Star State, Vic.
2: I am right with you on that one on the Cowboys. I think Houston is on the verge of imploding.
1: What do you think, Caleb?
24: Oh, man.
1: Implosion? Are we talking implosion?
24: I don't know. I think with Nico Collins back, I think Houston's going to be able to hang in there. And at home, I think they're going to win. And by 2.5.
1: There it is. We're not altogether done. We have more games, including the Rams and the Eagles coming up, too. A Sirianni-McVay battle we'll talk about. The disappointing Packers to this point. And how about the upstart Raiders hosting the Chiefs coming up this weekend in week number 4 in Las Vegas. That including the London Colts Commanders clash. We got that for you coming up. Evan Williams locks, Luna Azul, tequila shots. On a Thursday, week number 4 of the NFL, it is Tony Renz, Vegas Vic, JMV, Caleb back of the studio. It's our man Dev, the onside engineer. Both Peyton and Chris Hangamer hanging out in the hallway right there, handing out free stuff for you too. And Nicole Miller has you too with our free samples. I'll get you updated on Brent Halverson's picks on the other side, and we will continue our way through week number 4. The most comprehensive pick, we're talking NFL and college, is going on right now here. Don't go anywhere. The Evan Williams Locks, Luna Azul Tequila Shots, 93.5, 107.5, The Fan.
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21: Rain showers returning to the region overnight as temperatures cool to around 63 degrees. We'll have a rainy start to our Friday as well, temperatures topping out near 67 degrees and falling throughout the day. I'm Fox 59 meteorologist Kendall Wilson for The Fan.
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1: Oh, we're doing British acts, are we, Caleb?
24: That's correct.
1: I like Adele. Does Adele still sing?
24: Yeah.
1: Get it, buddy. My man's over there. He's excited about the horse race. I love it. We got some screaming going on. Would you go see Adele in concert?
24: Absolutely. No question.
1: Vegas Vic, would you go see Adele?
2: I love all music, and yes, I would.
1: Does she still date somebody? Rich Paul. I don't know if she still does. Rich Paul. Man. What's she looking like these days? Have we seen her?
2: She dropped a ton of weight and is unrecognizable.
1: Unrecognizable. Like Adele, man. That voice is incredible. Hey, by the way, Evan Williams, Lox, Luna's old to give the shots. Caleb back in the studio. Tony Renz, also known as Vegas Vic, with us. We'll get back into those selections in a second. This reminder, Fever Aces, winner take all, game number 3, WNBA first round postseason tonight. 9 o'clock tip time from Vegas. 8:30 coverage right here, 93.5, 107.5. The Fan, in case you missed it today, no punishment for anybody. It's just like that whole thing in game number 2 at the 4-minute mark of the fourth quarter with the old man pointing and Asia Wilson responding and going, it's like it never happened. Poof. We're going to make this go away. We're going to act like it never happened. We're the WNBA. But we'll see what happens. Fever and the Aces to move on into the WNBA postseason. 9 o'clock is that tip time. If you're watching, it is on the USA Network later on this evening. All right, cue the band once again, Caleb. Let's go. Week 4 are Evan Williams locks, Luna Azul to give the shots. I believe we stopped with the Cardinals and the Giants. Man, the Giants, they went out and get J.J. McCarthy, all sorts of quarterback issues so far, just issues in general. I do think that the Cardinals, even at 1-2 on the season, are a little bit better than what people think. Jacoby Brissett, the former Colts quarterback, 282 TDs. Also a TD run for him. Jeremiah Love had 90 yards on the ground, including a 1-yard TD reception in that game. Michael Wilson's a good wide receiver, so what the hell, might as well. 1.5-point favorites on the road to the Cardinals. I'm going to go ahead and lay that 1.5, Vegas Vic, and give me the Cardinals on the road against John Harbaugh and the Giants.
2: You know, I want to pull those Giants to the win, but I don't think they have it this week. I think they're having some quarterback issues. Didn't they go out and just pick up a new quarterback?
1: Yeah.
2: And I'm going to go
1: J.J.
2: Arizona.
1: J.J. McCarthy, yeah. What do you got back there, Caleb? Zuba.
24: I love your take about the Cardinals. Couldn't agree more. I think they're better than their record right now, and I'm going to go with them. Even though it's a cross-country flight, cross-country trip, I think they're going to play well and win the game, actually.
1: All right. Rams and the Eagles. Man, let me tell you this. Something's going to have to give right here. Because the Rams 1-2, this is not the start, the ideal start they were looking for. 30-26 losers they were on Sunday night on the road in Denver. And I think we'd all agree, 2-1 with the Eagles, they're still searching a little bit, not playing as well as what you thought, and disappointed losing on the road on Monday night to Case Keenum and the Bears. So I mentioned something's going to have to give right here. The Rams are 3-point favorites on the road. I think the give's going to be Jalen Hurts. Everything's okay with Hurts, right? I want to make sure that's correct. All's good on the Hurts front right there. As long as that's the case and we don't have to see the Red Rifle's ass in there, I'm all good right here. So here's what I want you to do. Give me that number, 3 points, at home for the Eagles. Give me the three and give me the Eagles against the Rams. Vic.
2: Isn't it amazing that the Red Rifle is still rifling?
1: Yeah, it's amazing. Jeez, I watched in amazement when he screwed his team over on Monday night. That was beautiful. Yep.
2: I think the Eagles are going to come on. I'll take that plus three on the Eagles.
1: What do you got back there, Caleb Zuber?
24: I'm with it. I'm with the Eagles here. And I think they'll play a little bit better and respond to getting kind of embarrassed on national TV last week.
1: Well, they did. They got de-pantsed a little bit, didn't they? Yeah. By Case Keenum. Yeah. That secondary especially. Hey, speaking of embarrassed, he's not here right now, by the way. Brent Holverson's picks to this point, I should probably give them to you. Pittsburgh, Baltimore, the Bills, the Bears, the Jags, Houston, Arizona, Philly so far. And I will also tell you he picked the Buccaneers because our next game would be his Packers, 3.5-point favorites on the road against the Buccaneers. A rookie quarterback starting Baker Mayfield is injured. Let's just put it this way. They weren't looking good anyway at home. Now, the Packers aren't looking good either. We've seen their act so far this year, and that is far from ideal from what Packer fans certainly want to see up until this point. 35-14 was that loss at home at Lambeau to the Falcons last Thursday night. So do they pick it up and get it going? They certainly do. I think really conditions are ideal in Tampa. 3.5-point favorites. The Packers led 3.5.
2: Best thing to happen to the Packers is getting out of Wisconsin this week. Let's get them out of there. They're going to come in. They're going to route this. I'll take that 3.5.
1: Caleb Zuber's in the house.
24: You talk about two teams that need to play well just for morale purposes alone. This is another tough one for me. I'm just going to go with the home team here. I think Tampa Bay covers.
1: Can I give a shout-out to former Hoosier Special Teams Player of the Week, Miles Price, an 86-yard punt return for a TD. Man, that's really all you need with this Vikings team because Brian Flores is going to be the hottest commodity on the head coaching market coming up in the offseason, has this defense of the Vikings playing stout defense, 3-0, 23-16 over the Buccaneers last week. You've got the Vikings at home against the Dolphins, 11.5-point favorites. A lot would question whether or not the Vikings can live up to that number offensively. Along with that defense and the Dolphins, just the way that they look right now, they will. I'm going to lay that big, fat 11.5 number. Give me the Vikings at home. Vic.
2: I'm going to take those Vikings also, but I'm going to take that number up to minus 14. I think they're going to route the
1: Feeling
2: fins.
1: Feeling good about
2: yeah,
1: that.
2: Yeah, they're going
1: right?
2: to route the couple, fins to this year.
1: Touchdowns right there. Caleb.
24: I'll go in a different direction here. I think Miami played really well against Kansas City last week. I know that was at home, but they hung in the game. And I think they're going to carry that momentum up to Minnesota and cover the 11.5.
1: What do we think about the Vegas Raiders? 35-27 over the Saints. 3-0 on the season. Kirk Cousins steadying things. 248, 3 TDs. Brock Bowers, 118 and a TD. Ashton Jeanty, 19-56. That's not robust, but man, this team is 3-0 now. Yeah, the ultimate test at home in Vegas. 4.5-point favorites are the Kansas City Chiefs. Also 3-0, 24-10 over the Dolphins last week, as Caleb mentioned. Lay that number, and this goodwill 3-0 start comes to a screeching halt at the hands of the old guard within the AFC West, the Kansas City Chiefs. Vegas Vic.
2: Raiders, Raiders, Raiders. I take that plus 4.5 and the Raiders.
1: Caleb Zuber.
24: That's right, Tony. The Raiders. I like it. I like it. I'm going Vegas as well at home.
1: All right. Evan Williams locks. Luda's old to keep the shots. Most comprehensive breakdown of anything football this weekend. We have it for you. And again, you can communicate with us, critique us alongside 317-239-1070. Todd has done that. Miami, no running game, no chance. Raiders due to lose. Mathematically, not a 3-0 team. And that coincides with my pick, so that makes me feel really good right there. Thank you very much, Todd. Chargers and the Seahawks, nothing is really good in the land of Southern California if you're an L.A. Chargers fan. It is not, maybe because they hung with Buffalo, I guess, but they are 0-3. And I got this from our good friend Peyton in promotions, Justin Herbert, on deep passes this season, 20-plus air yards. Are you ready, Caleb? 16.7% completion rate.
24: Oof.
1: 6.7 passer rating, worst in the league.
24: Oof.
1: Completions to teammates, 2. Completions to the other team, 3.
24: Oof.
1: That marks a problematic situation for the Chargers on the road at the defending Super Bowl champion Seattle Seahawks, losing in D.C. last weekend. 7-point favorites at home. Seattle lay the number. Vegas, Vic, and give me the Seahawks. What do you got?
2: Seattle's coming in a little upset after last week. They're ready to go to town, go to work. They're going to take care of the Chargers.
1: Caleb.
24: I always value teams that have to play with desperation. And the Chargers, of course, they need to do that here. But you just read the stats, John. I don't have to...

0: February to really excel. I take those Niners all day, minus three.
1: Caleb Zuber.
2: Gosh, I really want to go against you guys and separate here, but I can't, man. I like what San Francisco's done, man. I really do. I thought they would be a little more down this year, but I think they've played like one of the best teams in football, so I'll take them here.
1: All right, Sunday night. Is this true? Lions and the Panthers on Sunday night?
2: This happened on Sunday night? Or what?
1: My goodness. Did somebody really do that? Why'd they do that? All right, 2-1 of the Lions, 1-2 of the Panthers on the season. I would say this. I think the Lions should be playing a hell of a lot better in which they are, even though they're 2-1. And the Panthers will give you glimmers of hope, but not be sustainable. The Lions, 3.5-point favorites on the road in Charlotte. Lay that number and give me the Lions. Tony Rents.
0: I'll go Detroit on that 3.5 and a side bet. I'd take the over. It's going to be a shootout.
1: I love the side bet. Caleb, what are you thinking about back there?
2: Sorry, I had to get the music back up and going. I'm going to take the Lions here. I think, again, team that desperately needs to play well. Their defense has got to play better. And I think in a primetime spot, a spot that Carolina I don't think has played in that often, I think they'll show up. I'll take the Lions.
1: You know, I'm going to double back to that 49ers game, too, by the way. Here's a stat for you. Most games with a 140.0-plus passer rating through a quarterback's first five seasons. So, Roethlisberger, Staubach, and Warner have 7. Can you guys guess who has 8? What quarterback? Brock Purdy.
2: No Ooh. Way.
1: Nah, 49ers will have injuries, but Brock Purdy.
0: He's playing out of his mind this year.
1: Brock Purdy is the guy. All right, Falcons and Saints on Monday night. We'll close this out before the break. 1-2 v. 1-2, 8:15 on Sunday night. Man, I love the Saints, even with that loss last week, is a great story. And the Falcons on Thursday night, 35 points on the board with Michael Penix, 1-2 on the season. 3-point favorites, the Saints at home. You know all about the whole recognizing Hurricane Katrina and what went on there. Lay that 3 and give me the Saints to go marching in.
0: Vic. The home dog brings it home this time. Saints minus 3.
1: Caleb.
2: I am going Atlanta here. I went with them last week when everybody else picked Green
1: you
2: Bay.
1: Did.
2: And I'm going to say Michael Penix continues to play well. They'll cover in New Orleans.
1: All right, Brent Overson, by the way, who's in Vegas right now, and Evan Williams, Locks, Luna Azul, Tequila Shots, Minnesota, the Chiefs, Seattle, San Fran, Carolina, and Atlanta, which leaves us with one game at Sunday morning in Tottenham Hotspur is the site. The Colts and the Commanders, we're going to break that one down for you coming up on the other side. Week 4 of our Evan Williams Locks, Luna Azul Tequila Shots, Tony Renz, Caleb back of the studio. I am John, Harris Hoosier Park, and Anderson. Nicole Miller is here handing out the samples. An absolute blast. More to come. Don't go anywhere, and don't forget about the commentary. 317-239-1070 on the text line. We'll take that as well. 93.5-107.5 The Fan.
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1: 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It's the JMV Takeover on B105.7. 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
7: 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It's a fever advance. James Boyd will be across the pond. 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
0: Suspensions, all hands on deck tonight. Fever of the Aces, winner take all game three. WNBA postseason, 9 o'clock coverage here on The Fan, 8:30, and Tidrow will get this bad boy started. If you're watching, it is on USA. Todd, he gives me this tidbit of info here. Colts have a good record versus Mariota, but think he's more dangerous than Daniels. Colts win, cover versus Daniels, win by three over Marcus Mariota. That is the thought because I think Todd knows where we're going right here. Evan Williams locks one of his old tequila shots. We are in Anderson today. We're at Harris Hoosier Park. Tony Renz, a.k.a. in this case, Vegas Vic. You having a hell of a time?
11: I'm having a freaking blast.
0: Caleb's back in the studio. Is Don vacated the premises now, or is he back with you?
12: He's still vacated the premises. Oh, he's with Nathaniel, friend of the show.
0: All right. He's learning from Nathaniel Finch right there. Are you guys ready for the final game? Caleb, can you identify this final game scenario that we're talking about?
12: The Colts and the Commanders, right?
0: Cue the band. Let us go here. Our final game. Let's play along. Some of your thoughts, man. I have been Natalie and Brulia all day long with this bullcrap right here. Seriously, incredibly torn. I don't know which way to go. Colts Commanders, we're talking Tottenham Hotspur. A little bit after 9, 6:30 coverage here on the Fan, on the Colts pregame huddle. Meet Casey Vallier, staked out here at Indy. Bill Brooks is going to be in London with that. Daniel Jones, passing offense for the Colts, 25th in efficiency. Now, is Darius Slayton going to be, has he had time to soak in the playbook? Sure as hell hope so. Commanders passing game. This is Marcus Mariota because we don't know as of yet. I'm assuming it's going to be Mariota. I think we're kind of getting the whole smoke screenage of sorts with Jaden Daniels and the elbow situation. But Marcus Mariota got the win last week. McLaurin and Diggs, that is formidable. How about McLaurin and Diggs versus Sauce and Ward? But man, the Colts have not been able to guard too many, giving up 276 a game. Jonathan Taylor, normally overseas, runs great. He has yet to hit the century mark in rushing in a game this season, although still been incredibly effective. You know what? I'm not going to start this. I want to hear what the hell everybody else has to say about this game. Colts and Commanders coming up on Sunday morning. Vegas Vic, what do you got?
11: How nice is it going to be to wake up Sunday morning after a JMV takeover?
0: Damn right.
11: Have a deep Eddie Bloody Mary and watch some Colts and Commanders.
0: How about that, buddy?
11: As much as I want to pull for the Colts, you know, the Commanders got over there first. They're going to be a little more rested, a little more well-adjusted. I think the Commanders are going to win this, and I'll take that plus 3.5 on the Commanders.
0: Uh-oh. That is not what people would like to call homer or butt-sniffing right there. Caleb Zuber, will you be called a homer or butt-sniffer?
12: Dude, I'm with you. I don't want to be called that, and that's not the reason I'm going with the Colts. I genuinely believe that it's going to look ugly on Sunday. That's what I expect, but I still think they're going to win. I think they're going to win ugly. I'm saying 21-16, which would be enough.
0: What are they going to be able to do? I don't see a lot of points scored in this game at all.
12: I am with you.
0: I will say this. The offensive line has not been great in protection for the Commanders. And we saw what happened last week. I mean, the Colts couldn't rush you and I, and then against the Texans, who suck on the offensive line, they really got after it. I would expect them to continue that against the Commanders. Thus, this game is going to be incredibly tight. I've gone back and forth all day long on it, and the Colts, and I guess I didn't say this a little bit earlier, the Colts are 3.5-point favorites as of right now. They are not going to cover. They are going to, however, win 24-23. I guess it comes down to this. At the beginning of the year, even before the season started, I picked this game to be in the Colts. And I don't know if that is kind of swaying my point right here. I'm not the biggest of believers. I am 3-0 on the season, so I'm better than all of you. But I am not the biggest of believers in the Colts. I just, Marcus Mariota going back to back, had weather conditions last week to deal with. I don't see that. And if the Colts can get after the quarterback, and if Mariota is not what he was, and if they can't get downfield, for example, to McLaurin or even Diggs in this case, I like the Colts, and I think it's going to be Spencer Schrader again for the win. 24-23 is how I view that. All right, guys, let's go over it. 317-239-1070. Commanders and the Colts, I think ultimately is going to be a tight win, 24-23 by the Colts. They don't cover the Vegas spread, but they do win the game, and even their record at 2-2. Caleb, what do you got?
12: Sorry, what's going on? I'm not even paying attention.
0: Sorry about that. Tony, what do you got? You go with you.
11: You know, I've did my pick on that one. I've taken the Commanders plus 3.5. And after listening to what you said and listen to what Caleb said, I'll take that under also.
0: Man, they have a lot of numbers that are similar, but are similar in different categories. This is as tight as you want it. I just think that, like to me now, I think in Pittsburgh is going to be more of a skeptical situation for me coming up after this than this will. In a tight one, again, 24-23, give me the Colts. Do I sound like a homer? I don't think I do, do I?
12: No, you're good.
0: Hey, listen, I'm 3-0, so everybody can smooch it, all right? I'm 3-0. That's what matters. Hey, Vegas Vic, great job.
11: I had a blast.
0: Tony Renzo, well, hang around. We still got more
11: to come. I'd like to get some action going tonight. That Fever game.
0: I'd like some action, too.
11: Vegas,
0: that makes two of us.
11: Vegas minus 4.5. What do you feel about that?
0: Vegas minus... Why is that not a bigger number, considering the circumstances and that everything is normal? Why is that not a bigger number? Should that be a bigger number after game number one?
11: That's what I would think with Vegas being at home. I think maybe the bettors out there are thinking that the Fever got in the Aces' heads.
0: I think that the bettors like the Fever. We'll get to that coming up on the other side. Mike Chappell, Kevin Todd still to come. Evan Williams locks. Luna Zul tequila shots. Nicole Miller's got the samples flowing. Hey, man, thank you all for joining us today. Harris, Hoosier Park, and Anderson on 93.5 and 107.5 The Fan.
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0: All right, your response to our Evan Williams Locks Luna Azul Tequila Shots. Vegas Vic, Tony Renz, JMV, Caleb Zuber back at the studio. Harris Hoosier Park, we're at Anderson today. Thank you, Nicole Miller, for all the samples that are flowing. Colts suck, JMV. Mariota looks like a Hall of Famer, soft Gardner. All right, so I went with the Colts. Seriously, I struggled with this all day long. I was back and forth. In fact, at about 2:35 today before I went on, I had the roles reversed. The Commanders 24, the Colts 23. So I ended up going with, and I think it was it you, Tony, that mentioned to me, you said, hey, what was your initial thought? What was your, what did you go with initially? And I reflected back to the match game, and the late, great Gene Raybert always said, go with your first thought.
11: Your first gut instinct.
0: And my first thought and gut instinct, this goes back before the start of the season, was going with the Colts. And I just think that's magnified with Mariota. He was really good last week. Conditions applied. They had a defensive touchdown. Can he do it 2 weeks in a row? And I just consider Jonathan Taylor being good overseas. Even though he hadn't hit the 100-yard mark so far this year, he's still been very good. You can lean on that. You can lean on your kicker, and this is a team that will allow its quarterback to get rushed, much like, not in the same fashion as Houston, but in a similar fashion. And I think that opens the door, because that's the way that the Colts can get after the quarterback, is if the opposing offensive line isn't that great, as we saw last week. So 24-23. I have gone with the Colts. All right, you guys, hang tight again. Fever Aces later on tonight. Again, all hands on deck, 9 o'clock, that tip time, winner take all. And as Todd has mentioned, too, the Fever did win two times in Vegas during the regular season, but forgot all about that at this point. And then all we have to do is go back to Sunday when they looked like they'd never played basketball before in Vegas. So I think that's part of the issue. But again, even with what took place in game number two, everybody is available. It is normalcy, according to the WNBA later on tonight. Tip time, 9 o'clock, 8:30 coverage right here on The Fan. Meantime, on the Andy Moore Automotive Group hotline from CBS4 and Fox 59, he is Mike Chappell with us. How do you size up this London trek for the Colts against the Commanders coming up on Sunday morning, Mike?
1: I'm kind of like you. I on our podcast earlier today on Fox 59, I went, I think 22-20 Colts or 23-20. I think the one thing you have to worry about, I mean, Mariota is a guy that kind of gives you trouble because he can get outside and run if your pass rush doesn't get home. But we, traditionally, the Colts have seen the absolute worst of Marcus Mariota. And remember, they always saw the best of Blake Bortles, which was just crazy. I keep falling back on, If this team is going to be competitive in something, AFC South or wild card, whatever, this is the kind of game you win. You know, you've got this little stretch here with Washington and then Pittsburgh, which is a death place to play. But then you've got Tennessee. So you can really kind of get yourself going by stacking some wins. But first and foremost, Daniel Jones cannot turn the ball over three times. It's so rare. They had lost 19 straight games with three turnovers and the opponents having none. That's not the way to, you know, that's not the way to live. So, and we'll see. He was asked if the Achilles is still bothering him, and he said, no, I don't think Achilles had anything to do with those turnovers. It was a bad decision on the interception to Downs, just a bad decision. With Daniel Hunter stretched out in his face, and the two fumbles, you're in a busy pocket with Will Anderson around you, and it's a point. Like, remember we used to talk with Andrew Luck, is knowing when a play's over, knowing when it's more prudent to tuck the ball away than to still see if you can get it loose. So that's the main thing is taking care of the football. And this team, I saw, you know, Buffalo had five turnovers the other day. Well, they've got Josh Allen. They can overcome that. The Colts can't overcome three turnovers, four turnovers. If the quarterback takes care of the football, I like the matchup because, you know, Washington's two best players are McLaurin and Diggs. Well, Chris Ballard went out and got, you know, Mooney Ward and Sauce Gardner. So those guys should at least be neutralized. Maybe that's the wrong word, but you should be able to limit what those guys can do. This is the game the Colts need to win if they've got a chance to do something later on.
0: To Mike Chappell of CBS 4 and Fox 59. He joins us. Harris, Hoosier Park and Anderson. It's our live location tomorrow, Avon location. The Ale Emporium, I can't wait to see you there. Bud Light Blue Friday, I've got Colts tickets to give away. So both of these teams kind of struggle so far, at least by the efficiency stats, in getting the running game consistently off the ground. And what I'm saying about that is that in this case, so far this season, the Colts and the offensive line has allowed Jonathan Taylor to be hit 57% of the time behind the line of scrimmage. Now, he's still been good, but he may not have been as efficient and as good because of this. Really, both these offensive lines have struggled in that capacity. Which one do you like over the other? Because we also consider, Mike, that Jonathan Taylor overseas has notoriously played very well.
1: Yeah, I tend to look at who the Colts have played, and they've played some pretty good defenses. Baltimore, I'm not sure, but KC and certainly Houston's, they're an absolute mess on offense, but their defense is for real. Will Anderson, he might be the best player in the league defensively. So I we'll see how it goes when you're playing not quite that level. But it's all got to start up front. It's got to start with giving Jones a chance to get to take another half second to find downs and all the receivers, Keenan Allen. And you've got to give Jonathan Taylor a chance to get to the second level. We're still waiting for that big. He had a big run last week and it was called back by a penalty. I think he's one of those that you just keep pounding away 18, 20, 22 times with the idea that with two or three of them, he's going to break them. That's what he did in, last year against Atlanta in Germany. So that's what you want. He's still their best player on offense, and you've got to find a way to get it to where he's not 60, 70, 80, 98. He's 120 or 150.
0: Hey, Mike, is Darius Slayton now up to speed and ready to go on Sunday?
1: Probably. We talked to Reggie today, and it's always great talking to Reggie Wayne. He's always gives you information. Somebody asked him about, do you still see some juice with Slayton? He said, I see more juice this week than last week. He said it's a big jump going from your couch to the Colts, to playing somewhere. So I think there's a chance. I think he just wasn't ready from a football standpoint last week. And if he is, he can help compensate to some degree for Alec Pierce not being there because he's averaged like 15 yards a catch. You've got, and that impacts Jonathan Taylor. You've got to have at least the threat of a deep ball. And without Alec and really without Ashton Doolin, maybe Doolin comes back this week, but when you've got both of those guys out, it's just so hard to manufacture deep plays. You know, Josh Downs can give you big plays, sometimes downfield, but more on the underneath things where he runs with it. But they've got to get somehow creative and at least make the defense honor the deep ball.
0: To Mike Chappell, hey Mike, the national anthem is playing here. Let's let this go here for a moment. I'll jump right back with you. Give me about 30 seconds.

0: That is the national anthem at Harris Hoosier Park in Anderson. All right, Mike, let us continue right here. You mentioned Darius Slayton. You mentioned an offense certainly that needs it. Ashton Doolin was back at practice today too, right?
1: Yeah, encouraging. He was a full participant. Maybe that's let's see how he can handle it, and then we'll look tomorrow. I assume he would make the trip, and you see how he responds. It's always that day after when a player's been out with an injury. Remember that he was going to be that third guy until they got Keenan Allen. So he always adds a spark to the offense. So the more good players you get, the more players that can give you that chunk play, the better, and maybe he can.
0: Mike Chappell of CBS 4 and Fox 59. He is on the Andy Mora Automotive Group hotline. We all had questions, and I remember sitting down and talking with him when I was out at camp in Westfield, and he had talked about what he had gone through. But, man, has DeForest Buckner been good so far this season, Mike? And he may have been kind of wondering what he was going to be, but he's, once again, essential personnel and really has played as well as anybody.
1: He's the indispensable player on defense. They can't play without him. He's playing a few more snaps per game than normal, just a few. But he's had at least a partial sack in three straight games. His personal record is 4. And it's just, again, it's great that he's got, I wear this out. It's great that he's got 3 sacks. He can't be your top sack guy. They've got to get more from the edge. But what he brings to this team, I remember we talked to him either in late last year or early this year, and he thought about retirement. You know, this was the most significant injury he's had with the neck, where he couldn't even pick up his kids. And you wonder about that. I thought they would give him less of a load in training camp. They didn't. And he played in at least one preseason game, and that's just who he is. And if there were any doubts about DeForest Buckner, he's taken care of him. And I think it's amazing. And he's one of several Colts, and we'll see where this goes, but one of several Colts in a contract year. And if he has the big year, which he's certainly on the way to that, somebody's going to pay him big money, whether that's here or somewhere else. And I've always said that, you know, sometimes they throw around the term horseshoe guy kind of liberally. Yeah. He is. There's 2 or 3 guys, he and Quentin Nelson and Jonathan Taylor. Those are guys say, this is what we want to build a team around. I think it's a credit to him that he has bought in to whatever they're doing here. I think he could have gone somewhere else. And maybe if he had really urged a trade, they might have done that. But the fact that he's been loyal to the team, now they've paid him pretty well, let's be honest there. But if he's anywhere else, you're seeing him mentioned as one of the top players at his position. I think when you're with a team that's not winning regularly in the playoffs for a long time, you don't get quite the recognition. But the way he's played for 3 games is truly amazing.
0: Mike, did we see the linebackers play better? What are you making of those position players defensively now through 3 weeks? Because we know what we felt about them after 2 weeks.
1: Well, they couldn't play any worse than they did the first week. They're getting better. They drafted C.J. Allen for a reason, and he's played like 6 plays 1 week and 5 plays the other week after being a healthy, not a healthy scratch, but in uniform and not play. So they've somehow, at some point, they've got to get this kid on the field. They drafted him for a reason, and I can't believe 3 weeks into the season are saying, man, what in the hell did we do drafting this guy? But they need to get him on the field. He showed in his 2-year career at Georgia what he could do. But they're getting what they can. I thought Davis Gaither played better last week. He's going to give you good plays. But they need the second round pick. That's why they picked him. You know, we were talking in the press room. No, I don't think anyone argued that it was okay to get rid of Zaire Franklin. It was time. So that's a good move. But the fact that they're sitting here and haven't been able to really compensate for that, and the C.J. Allen injuries are a big part of that, but that's still a weak link on his defense.
0: So we're all assuming, right, that there's nothing more than a smokescreen with Jaden Daniels and that huge brace on his left elbow after the ridiculous play call from David Blau and the decision from Dan Quinn to do what he did against the Cowboys to compromise himself with that elbow injury right there. There's no way he plays on Sunday, right?
1: I think, personally, I just think they're doing your gamesmanship and you make the Colts at least prepare somewhat for Daniels. I'm telling you, if he plays with that brace on his elbow, you don't think that the Colts are going to go after that, because that's what you do when you have an opponent that's dealing with something. I'd be surprised. The only thing is that both of them can really do damage. Both he and Mariota can both do damage outside the pocket. I was looking at Mariota's got like 158 first downs in his career from breaking the pocket and doing damage with his legs. So, but doggone it, a team that thinks they're legitimate for competitive for the playoffs doesn't lose to a one-armed quarterback or Marcus Mariota. With all due respects to Marcus Mariota, he's one of the better backups in the league. You can't let that guy beat you.
0: It is interesting, going back to last week. I talked to Laquan Treadwell yesterday. I don't think there are very many stories around the NFL like his. And you've been around this game the longest of time, certainly here. Have you ever come across a story like his, a former first-round selection, and you really don't know, not just a week-to-week, but a day-to-day basis, what you're going to be doing, where you're going to be, and the fact that he's able to contribute with this team right now? I think that is just a pretty cool impression of a guy that could have taken a different path but did not and stuck to it. Have you seen anybody like him in the past?
1: The closest that I can remember, and I think it's pretty close, was Darius Haywood Bey. Remember the first-round pick of the Raiders?
0: Yeah.
1: Because they loved his speed, and it just didn't work, and he came here, and he was a pretty darn good special teams player. And that's kind of what's kept Treadwell in the league is special teams. And then occasionally when you need him, he gives you offensive contributions. But Haywood Bey's probably the closest. And I think not close. I think they're almost identical with what they've done. I think it takes an awful lot for a first-round pick to the old Clint Eastwood. Man's got to realize his limitations. So I think to swallow your pride and say, okay, I'm not going to be that guy, but I can be this guy. Reggie Wayne loves him. He depends on him. He's a veteran voice in the meetings. So it's one of those where you keep thinking, well, they're going to get better than him, aren't they? But he's still around, and he's made a couple of big plays. I mean, a couple of really big plays. And that's what you want from a guy who's kind of at the bottom of the depth chart.
0: Hey, Mike, he had one catch for 20 yards, and it may have been the biggest play outside of the Schrader game-winning kick of the game on Sunday.
1: That's what I'm saying. And he had the big play at Kansas City, which was probably, in my mind, still a fumble. But no, those are two big plays. And, yes, the play against Houston got him going, and then the 5 yarder to Keenan Allen when – So he's kicking 53 instead of 58, which is crazy that they were going to be okay with a 50-yard field goal. But yeah, that's what you want from guys. It's not always volume. It's the quality, not the quantity. And he's made a couple of plays that have made a difference.
0: They able to take advantage of the schedule, the Commanders coming up on Sunday in London, Pittsburgh. We'll see what Pittsburgh does. Short week 42-year-old quarterback coming off a win. Mike McCarthy, I went over the stats a little bit earlier, is normally pretty good as a head coach in short weeks, but this is a little bit different. They're in Cleveland, of course. They get the Colts at home. No bye week. The Colts will end up going straight to Pittsburgh, certainly, after they prep next week in that game in London. And then Tennessee back at home. Are they able to take advantage of this three-game stretch?
1: I think they need to go 2-1. Pittsburgh, I've just lost faith in Aaron Rodgers. I just have. But they've won like two or three times ever in Pittsburgh. And they, one of their worst games last year was in Pittsburgh when Jones had, what was it, five turnovers. So come out of this 2-1, you got a chance. The problem with Pittsburgh is you're going to be coming off sort of a short week because you get home, late when you do. And Pittsburgh is going to have a long week playing tonight, and then they're off until the game. So that's a disadvantage. But doggone it, again, if you're going to do something, these are the kind of ways you find a way to win. Your better players, Josh Downs, Tyler Warren, Jonathan Taylor, and it needs to be Jones, makes the plays, and the defense shows that last week wasn't just, holy smokes, they can play defense. The defense has to do that week after week. It wasn't a great game by the defense because they gave up the scores at the end.
2: Yeah.
1: But they played better.
0: Mike, the secondary has to play so much better. So much is counter on, as you mentioned earlier, the stock in which Chris Ballard has put into that secondary. Yeah, let's face it, even with the win last week, has not paid off until this point.
1: Well, the problem is people aren't throwing that much at Mooney and Sauce. I think they've had in three games like 21 targets, 10 completions, 22 targets, and minimal yardage. It's everywhere else that's kind of been leaky. Justin Wally, who played better last week. The safety play's been okay, nothing better. Mine's been okay. But this is the kind of game, when you go out and invest what you did in your two corners, this team has two very legit receivers in McLaurin and Stephon Diggs. So this is when you really have to step up and say, okay, this is why we invested what we did in you two guys.
0: To Mike Chappell of CBS4 and Fox 59, before I let you go, anything else we need to add in this conversation regarding London coming up on Sunday?
1: Not London, but the fact that you're in Anderson, it's that's home. I was there for 10 years and all that.
0: Yeah.
1: And I've always followed Anderson's football teams to see how they're doing. And there's a lot of things going into it, but they're just not – they're barely hanging on this year. They're like 0-6 or 0-7. And they've been outscored like 373-16. And I hate to see that because of all my time I spent there. But hopefully those kids, I know there's been a lot of problems with the flooding and all that. So hopefully they can persevere and get back next year, because I still have a soft place in my heart for Anderson for all the years I was there.
0: Such a good place, Mike. Such good people up here. Such good people up here. Really. Yep. Really is. Mike, I appreciate you. Thank you. We'll do it again next week.
1: Do well, guys.
0: Mike Chappell of CBS4 and Fox 59 on the Andy Moore Automotive Group hotline. Jeff Rabjohns had this within the last 45 minutes. The Indiana Supreme Court has denied the NCAA's request for the Indiana Supreme Court to take over jurisdiction on the eligible case involving Stephen Daly and Kellen Wyatt of Kurt Cincinnati's football team and Darren DeVries' basketball team, Sam Alexis, remaining with eligibility right there with those three. Meantime, with the Boilers, I know a lot of Boilermaker fans kind of were curious about this. After a long wait, and this is from Dustin. Is his name Shoot? I forget what Dustin's last name is, but Dustin and I think Brian Newbert had this as well. After a long wait from the NCAA, Purdue finally received word on the eligibility status of 6'8" big man Enzo Charvin. And Purdue finally received that positive news today that their big man from France will be eligible for the 2026-2027 season. 1 year of eligibility to use with the Boilermakers. That news coming down within the last hour as well. Kevin Todd's going to join us. Vegas Vic is going to be back. That's Tony Renz right there. Thank you all for joining us. It is an Evan Williams Lox Luna's Old Tequila Shots Thursday, week number four of the NFL, college football, all over the map. Of course, the Fever coming up later on tonight, decisive game three of their playoff series. Out in Vegas with the Aces, tip time 9 o'clock, 8:30 coverage right here. Kevin Todd, his game of the week, and some more plays from Kevin coming up on the other side. Got Nick Cannon tickets, you and I, and then tomorrow's show with your chance to win Colts future tickets to the home game against the Titans. I'll tell you about that and more. Sit tight, 93.5, 107.5, The Fan.
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16: Rain showers returning to the region overnight as temperatures cool to around 63 degrees. We'll have a rainy start to our Friday as well, temperatures topping out near 67 degrees and falling throughout the day. I'm Fox 59 meteorologist Kendall Wilson for The Fan.
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0: Caleb is back in the studio. Giving us Rocket Man from Elton John. Gritty writes this at 317-239-1070. JMV, Dustin Schutte. Is his name Schutte? Is how I say it.
19: This
0: Thank
19: is
0: you, Gritty.
19: Close to how you were pronouncing the Yankees pitcher the other day, and you ended up committing an FCC violation.
0: I did, yeah. I have to probably write a letter of apology for that like I've had like 19 times in my career here. I'm like a walking letter of apology to the FCC. The WNBA elected not to suspend or fine. They didn't do jack squat to Vegas Aces center Asia Wilson. So she was pointed at by some old guy. Who's old guy? I'm assuming that was his wife or somebody with him.
20: I've met some incredible people.
0: Hey, Tyrese Halliburton.
19: Yeah, that was my fault, John.
0: Hey,
19: I'm sorry. Caleb,
0: did you fire that purposely?
19: I did. That was my fault. I apologize.
0: I thought Tyrese Halliburton was joining the show for a minute. No, following that entire game two, 4-minute mark, fourth quarter incident, as it stands, even against the rule book precedent of the WNBA, which can be used for anything, and I guess including starting a nice fire pit fire later on this fall. Nothing. Thank you, Nicole. So all hands on deck later on tonight, decisive game three, 9 o'clock. Your coverage, or I should say your coverage begins at 8:30. 9 o'clock is the tip time here on 93.5 and 107.5 The Fan. Meantime, he's on the Andy Moore Automotive Group hotline. He's going to be really sad today because Brent Halverson is in Las Vegas getting set with our friends to watch Metallica. KevinWins.com, Kevin Todd, 888-320-7517, who joins us now. Hello, Kevin Todd.
21: JMV, how are you? And it's thesportsbrokers.com is my website. And let me tell you, I already sent Caleb the $50 Venmo. You were supposed to actually get $100 because I thought Tennessee was going to win that game outright last week.
0: No, you're good though. I think you were money on that bad boy. Yeah,
21: we won. They were getting plus five, so I sent you a $50 beer tab. And let me tell you, we got a great matchup tonight. Who would have ever thought that these teams would be in first place or tied in first place, Pittsburgh and Cleveland? And let me tell you, like always, JMV, I want to earn the business of all your listeners. All they have to do is give me a call right now, and I'm going to give them tonight's game absolutely free. I'm going to put money in their pocket, but most important, I'm going to earn their business. I'm going to teach them money management. I'm going to build their bankroll. All they have to do is give me a call at 888-320-7517. That's 888-320-7517 to get tonight's play. My inner circle play, JMV, absolutely free.
0: I split that bad boy down the middle. I got the number right, but sportsbrokers.com is where you go. So
21: that is correct. That's the website.
0: If 50-50 right there. You can check out our good friend Kevin Todd, 888-320-7517. Why are you digging stuff? What's the ultimate dig for you this weekend, too? Explain yourself.
21: Well, like always, folks, we're going to have a big weekend. And I want to put money in your pocket first. What I do here is I teach people how to build their bankroll. I take the gambling aspect out of it, folks. What I mean by that, it's less games, more money. That's the only way to treat it like a business. Forget about the parlays and the prop bets looking to hit the lottery. You're better off playing the lottery because your odds are better anyway. I build bankrolls. I am a stockbroker for gamblers. We are better than the stock market. Where else can you make double, triple, quadruple your money in 4 hours? I'm telling you, folks, you need to give me a call right now at 888-320-7517. That's 888-320-7517. You get tonight's play, Pittsburgh at Cleveland, absolutely free. And JMV, last week I gave you my awesome angle of the week. I believe it was 21-3 since 1984. After Tennessee covered, it's now 22-3. I got another great angle of the week. This is going back to 1984, okay? It's 14-1 against the spread, 93%. And here's the angle, folks. Play on any 3-0 college football team in game four that averages more than 190 yards rushing per game. Is coming off a double-digit straight-up win and against the spread win. Has a week of rest and averages 40 points per game while only allowing 17 points a game. That falls into a huge category, right? Wrong. There's only one team that falls into, folks, and that's BYU minus the 6 this weekend at TCU for my awesome angle of the week. But more important, it's about tonight. It's Cleveland, Pittsburgh. I'm telling you, folks, do not attempt to play these games on your own. You're going to lose. Give me the opportunity to earn your business. All you have to do is dial 888-320-7517. That's 888-320-7517. And before I go, JMV, I need a favor from you.
0: Okay.
21: My favor is I need 2 tickets to the Miami-Notre Dame game.
0: Yeah, let me get all over that for you. I'm all over it.
21: That's what I need.
0: I'm taking notes right now. 2 tickets, Miami-Notre Dame game, Kevin Todd. I don't think that should be too difficult.
21: Well, listen, I'll even pay for them.
0: Oh, I know. Yeah.
21: For free.
0: No, I know. I don't think that'd be too difficult. You know what's funny, Kevin, in closing with us, is that people have, for the past 2 weeks, they have told me, they hear you, and then they go, oh, okay. And then when you back it up, you've backed everything up so far this season. They love that.
21: I'm 3-0 on Thursday Night Football. I'm documented 15-4-1 since last season, JMV. I'm 2-1 in my free plays. The one free play we lost was Alabama, and they scored 50 against Florida State. You tell me they scored 50, I think they're going to cover the spread. That was just a bad beat, and they had their chances to cover the 19. But I back everything up, folks. Listen, I'm not one of these people in this industry, JMV, that come on air, hoot and holler, yell and scream, and tell you what they can do. I want to show you what you can do, folks. I'm here to earn your business. You pick up the phone, you dial 888-320-7517. That's 888-320-7517. You get tonight's game, Pittsburgh at Cleveland, absolutely free.
0: And who wants to go see Miami and Notre Dame with Kevin Todd? How about if I just find somebody, you can just go with them?
21: Well, it's going to be me and a friend of mine.
0: Oh, really? Oh, you got to have somebody else, too. We got to have 3 tickets.
21: We got 2 tickets. If anyone's out there,
0: we got a third wheel
21: tickets,
0: right there working.
21: Listen,
0: okay.
21: Honest to God, if anyone's listening and they want to sell their Notre Dame tickets for the Miami, tell them to call you or text you, whatever you guys do. I want 2 tickets.
0: My brother, I'm on that for you.
21: I
0: feel like I owe you.
21: I know you're going to get it done.
0: I feel
21: for
0: like you're handing out such great advice to the folks out there. I feel like I owe you right here.
21: Well, I appreciate it. Thank you so much. And I'll speak
0: hey,
21: with you.
0: Hey, Kevin,
21: this is
0: the highlight of the week. 888-320-7517, sportsbrokers.com. He is our good friend, Kevin Todd. And we'll have Brent back. He's seeing Metallica in Vegas. So
21: Metallica? He told me he's seeing Debbie Gibson.
0: Yeah, he's seeing Debbie Gibson tonight in Vegas. Thank you, pal. I appreciate you, Kev.
21: I'll speak to you later, guys. Take care.
0: Kevin Todd. 317. Huh? 888-320-7517. Sportsbrokers. Kevin.com right there. I do like Kevin a great deal. He's a fun, loving dude. I don't know how you don't like him. Like, some of you go, well, this guy. But that's what he's supposed to do. He's just talking up himself. And certainly, I think we all talk up the successes we have.
1: John?
0: It's awesome. Yes.
1: I've listened to him the last three weeks.
0: He's kicked ass
1: and as
0: names.
1: I'm pulling into Hoosier Park, yes. I'm listening to it, and I placed the bet. I've won 3 weeks in a row with
0: yeah.
1: him.
0: Yeah. He has won.
1: Yes. He's backed it up.
0: I mean, you can say what you want, because I know he's got an accent, and you think he's from the East Coast and all that, but, man, the guy picks winners. I don't care what he sounds like if he has a winner for you.
1: Like, most of these guys like that, they'll tell you call in and they're splitting it 50-50. But I think he's going straight down the line and he's giving good you dude. The winners.
0: He's a fun guy, yeah. too. Hey, by the way, this is of local interest, and Scott Agnes.

0: 1070. Text lines open 317-239-1070 as well. This has been a fantastic day. We miss Brent Halverson a great deal, but you guys have been outstanding, and Vegas Vic right here has been awesome. Caleb back at the studio as well. Bud Light Blue Friday tomorrow in Avon, US 36. That is the Ale Emporium. Titans Colts tickets to give away. It is going to be a blast coming up on tomorrow's show. I'll see you there. Quick break. We'll come back. Vegas Vic, Caleb, me, other side, Fever later on tonight. Caleb got donuts with Caitlin Clark. Not with, but for Caitlin Clark a little bit earlier. Long's Bakery, which was transformed into Caitlin Clark Treats earlier today. That and more for you. Sit tight. 93.5, 107.5 The Fan.
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0: Hey, check that. I always want to talk about Larceny Bourbon. That's the past, right? Evan Williams is the locks. Luna's Old Tequila is the shots. Well, Larceny's under the umbrella, too. So is Elijah Craig. You know that, too. Deep Eddy Vodka. We're talking Heaven Hill Distillery. And we are able to do this show each and every week because of Brent and Heaven Hill Distillery. And we so appreciate that. So this weekend, if you're looking for some incredible nectar of the gods, Heaven Hill Distillery has you covered. Plus, the Evan Williams locks, Luna's Old Tequila shots. 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I believe Joe's Grill in Fishers is our location
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2: 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Saturday night's going to be B105.7. Tony Renz, who's Vegas Vic. Kayla's back in the studio. Harris, who's your park. We're with Evan Williams, our locks. Luna Zul Tequila Shots on this Thursday, week number 4 of the NFL, college football. It has been a blast so far today. By the way, JMV Takeover Saturday night. We'll go 6 until midnight, a lot of hair band stuff. And then I'm going to go ahead and fire it back up 6:30 in the morning, Sunday morning, Colts pregame huddle. Me, Casey Vallier, Bill Brooks, Rick Venturi. We'll take you to countdown to kickoff from Tottenham Hotspur in London with the Commanders and the Colts Sunday morning. If you're watching, that is, I believe, is that an NFL Network broadcast? Is that going to be grabbed locally around here, Caleb? Do we know?
5: I think it is going to end up being on CBS4, but it is
2: an CBS4? NFL.
5: Okay. It's an NFL Network broadcast, though, but I think Or maybe it's WRTV. I'll have to double check on that.
2: Yeah, but not BRTV. Then nobody would see it. Because, he's not allowing that to be out. What's his name? DeJuan McCoy. Come on, man. Stop jacking around. I got to be able to see it. I got to go in Laney's room. And, you know, they say we got this. You know, people told me, Caleb, hey, get this antenna. It's like good for 25 miles. I can't get jack squat on the antenna. Nothing.
5: Yeah.
2: 25 miles to my ass. Nothing. Zero. So, no, man, get that thing back on DirecTV and Dish Network so everybody can see it. Would you please, buddy? I'm telling you what, and we could tell him, we'll tell DeJuan, I'll come out, and he can come out and join us. He'll make some picks. Maybe have a cocktail or two sometime, right? Just if he puts RTV6 and ABC back so everybody can see it. That'd be really nice. If you're watching The Fever tonight, USA Network, tip time, 9 o'clock. If you're listening, you should. John Nolan and company right here, 93.5, 107.5, The Fan. Pregame show starts at 8:30. Tip time, must win or go home. Decisive game 3 in Vegas with The Fever and the Aces. Vegas Vic is Tony Renz is here, and Tony is at 239-1070 with a horse racing question. Tony, is this true?
6: Yeah, I just wanted to plug the Hoosier Park deal.
2: Why don't you?
6: Man, that's a lot of fun going up there playing the ponies and all that. I really miss the race of the day. I mean, enjoyable stuff. Great evening.
2: Do we not do the race of the day anymore?
7: You know, we took a year off, and we're working on revamping that.
2: Haven't
7: and that's
2: we?
7: Why we've been so much in person. We wanted to come out in the community, take you out in the community, and Brent Hoverson, and just get out and touch some of these restaurants like Moran's we did earlier
2: Moran's
7: in the summer.
2: Here,
7: Fox Garden we did over in Fortville.
2: Hey, Tony, are you a big fan of this place?
6: Oh, yeah. Yeah.
2: Oh, as well you should, bud.
6: I mean,
2: well
6: they got me last time up there, okay? I think I went 0-14 that night, you know,
2: right.
6: Something like that. So, I mean, it's just a lot of fun. I mean, it's amazing the fun it is. And, I mean, you control the amount, what you want to spend. And, yeah, you got a great deal there, man. I mean, that's
2: well,
6: cool.
2: We thank you, Tony, very much.
6: One other question here. When you did the race of the day, I mean, was that the opening race of the night? Or was
7: typically,
6: it a tape? I mean,
2: it depends on when things happen, Tony.
6: Michael Chamberlain's great. I mean, I just, you know, it's kind of like 500 stuff listening to him. I mean, I like it. So,
2: well done, Tony. Thank you for the call, man. Keep coming up here. We'll get that race of the day back on. So, hey, Caleb, Greg Kiley tells me the Colts game is on our TV 6.
5: I was going to say, I had seen that somewhere.
2: Well, wait a minute. But people around here, you're still going to be able to see it on NFL Network, though, right?
5: Okay. Yes.
2: So we're not going to get completely screwed over by this local bull crap.
5: Jacking around, as you
2: jacking
5: say, with RTV
2: around.
5: 6.
2: Can you reach out to is DeJuan McCoy around?
5: You want me to get him on the show?
2: Well, just tell him if he can, like, massage some things. So I live out in the country a little bit, man. I don't have tinfoil.
5: Well, the last thing you're doing is massaging the relationship between you and him. So you've just been going after him all week. So,
2: well, I mean, come on, man. Let's come to a – people want to see that.
5: Yeah. No, I'm with you, though. I
2: know I'm DirecTV and the Dish Network people have that, and maybe not everybody has either one of those, and maybe they're not compromised at all, but I think we all have to be, quote, in the same gang on this bad boy, don't we, buddy?
5: So you want me to reach out to him?
2: I don't care.
5: Okay. We'll get him.
2: Somebody can tell him over there that we're listening right now. We put one of his anchors on the show all the time. Right?
5: Yeah.
2: Gina Glaros, one of the main anchors. The most talented person that they have over there. Gina Glaros.
5: All right. Well, I'll get on that. All right.
2: He may tell me to go to hell, but that's okay. That's not the first time that's happened.
5: Yeah.
2: Hey, Tony, thank you very much for everything here, man. This has been great today. You have been fantastic, pal.
7: I did not know I could have this much fun without Hovey.
2: I know.
7: But I've had a blast doing this. We've got racing kicking up right now. We go now from to November 28th.
2: What are we drinking right here, too, by the way?
7: You got an Evan Williams Pickleback.
2: Pickleback.
7: Yeah, you do the Evan Williams
2: I'm
7: first.
2: I'm bringing Pickleback.
7: You bring the pickle on the back.
2: I'm going to do that when I get done talking. Thank you, buddy.
7: Absolutely,
2: awesome.
7: Buddy.
2: That's Tony Renz, Vegas Vic. Joe Koppel, thank you. Dev, the onside engineer. Both Peyton and Chris over there in promotions. Caleb back of the studio. You guys have been great with us today. Bud Light Blue Friday, Ale Emporium Avon, Colts tickets to give away. Can I see you all there? Fever again. Aces, winner take all, game 3. Tip time, 9 o'clock tonight. 93.5, 107.5, The Fan. Have a heller.
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5: Well, good evening. This is Casey Valier. Coming up tonight on the Colts Daily Update, we are going to highlight another defensive tackle like we did yesterday, only today it is Adetomiwa Adebare. He's coming off a career-high 1.5 sacks against the Texans last week. We'll dive into that all next here on the Colts Daily Update in 2 minutes.
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6: 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Colts fans, use the NFL IQ and the AI Assistant to find out all you need to know to get up to date on the player stats and trends for this year. 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I'm Casey Vallier riding solo tonight. The Colts travel to London later on this evening. So Matt Taylor is finishing up packing or doing something before he hops on the bird to go across the pond. But yesterday, Matt and I talked a little bit about DeForest Buckner. DeForest Buckner on his way to being in Canton. He is one tackle for loss away from 100 on his career. But a guy who has had a nice start to the season is his running mate, if you will, on the defensive tackle line, and that is Adetamwa Adebare. Tommy is coming off a career-high 1.5 sacks from last weekend against the Texans. He and Buckner both had 1.5 sacks. That's the first time that Colts players have had 1.5 sacks in a game together since Week 15 of the 2023 season. Now, more on Adetamwa Adebare. He's in the final year of his rookie contract, and he seemingly has gotten better each season. His role early in his career mainly came on special teams, which is a bit rare to have at the defensive tackle, but ultimately this is a player who set the NFL scouting combine record when he ran a sub 4.5 40-yard dash, the fastest ever by a defensive tackle at the combine. So his early days kind of came on special teams. He's added to that role every year. Last year, he had a career-high 4 sacks and 29 tackles. This year, he picked up right where he left off as he has that 1.5 sacks through 3 games. And Arlera Overton actually asked DeForest Buckner today during the media availability on Thursday what he has seen out of Tommy from year one to where he is now.
7: Just the confidence he has. I mean, that's the biggest thing, you know, especially for young players, is continuing to gain that confidence and making the reps count when they, you know, when he's in there. And Tommy over the years has been doing that, and now he's consistently doing it, and it's been fun to watch.
8: Was there a point that you really observed that things started clicking for him?
7: Yeah, I think throughout training camp, you know, just seeing him go out there and play. You know, just the reps that he was getting and everything, and he was taking advantage of the reps, making the most of his opportunities. And like I said, I mean, the past couple of weeks have been fun to watch him play. I mean, he's got a couple rushes, even in the Kansas City game, where he's back there. He just, you know, couldn't finish the rush and get the sack. So he's getting back there. So it's been, like I said, it's fun to watch, fun to play next to him. You know what I mean? I'm having a guy consistently win his one-on-ones on the other side of me. Makes me happy. We all win. So
6: high praise right there from DeForest Buckner talking about Adetamwa Adebare. And Matt Taylor had a chance to sit down with Tommy earlier this week inside the locker room, and he asked him what the biggest separator for him has been to see his strides from year one to year four, especially early this season.
7: Yeah, I think just, you know, over time with the experience and just listening to my coaches and teammates, just picking their brains and watching the film individually on who I'm going against, I feel like,
9: you know, everything, you know, I've been doing since I started playing football in high school has led up to this point as far as just each day trying to get better, and I feel like it's some of that's paying off a little bit.
10: How much of your success do you think is just confidence versus technique or anything like that? Just you coming, kind of coming into your own and the belief that you have in yourself.
9: Yeah, confidence is huge. If you're not confident, you can't do nothing. So just trusting your technique, trusting the prep, trusting just your everything you're doing leading up to the game, for sure.
10: When you go back and you watch game film so far this season, what are some things that are standing out to you that like, man, I like what I'm seeing out of myself here so far this season?
9: Yeah, you know, I think my pass rush has been good. I feel like it's still, I still need to improve. There's some things I still can be better at. Run game has been solid. I feel like I still got to improve in that, just with my hands and just continuing to just be more consistent in just both areas.
10: You know, every pass rusher, defensive end, defensive tackle, you know, you always hear about having a plan and having a detailed plan. What's that process for you? I mean, you have to know what you're going to do against a tackle, what you're going to do against a guard. How much game planning and studying goes into, you know, what you're going to do throughout the course of 60 minutes on defense?
9: Yeah, definitely. I think it just kind of leads up throughout the week. You know, you have your post game, watching yourself, making sure you self-correct, self-evaluate, and then you have, you know, Tuesday, today, Thursday, Friday to kind of go through the film and practice and go through, you know, your strategy against this opponent, like how he sets, how he punches, just understanding how to attack that guy. So, yeah, I feel like a lot of it comes from the week of preparation. Yeah.
10: I'm going to preface this question with, you still have a lot that you want to accomplish. You're still a hungry player. We're all far from finished products, right, in our careers. But when you go back and reflect on where you were as a rookie and where you're at right now, how impressed would you be with yourself and the game record that you've become?
9: Yeah, I feel like I'll definitely be happier because I'm actually, you know, making plays, actual plays now in games. Yeah, I don't know. I know I could be a lot better.
10: Take me through this week of practice. How is it different? How is it still as normal as possible when you factor in a trip to London and a 7 or 8 hour flight to play this football game?
9: Yeah, I mean, our team has done a great job kind of keeping it all the same. You know, obviously we're traveling Thursday night, so, you know, obviously the travel will be different and the time change will be different, but everything else has been the same. So they put together a great plan for us, so it should be good.
10: Absolutely. Now, you've done this now 3 out of the last 4 years playing an international game for you. What are your individual secrets and the tips that you have doing? This is kind of old hat, but things that have worked for you before in the past.
9: Right. I mean, just do your best to stay on the schedule. Do your best to follow the protocol. You know, sometimes they want you to be up later so you can kind of get your body clock correct. So just trusting the guys that, you know, handle all the science, and it's worked out. So
10: they have a great running game. They're running the ball really, really well. What do you see out of their rushing attack going into this game where they're trying to generate an offense no matter who's going to play quarterback for them?
9: Yeah, absolutely. I mean, they're obviously a great team. Their O-line's great. Their running backs are great and shifty. So we have to come in, you know, execute our jobs and really play discipline, you know, within the scheme. So,
10: hey, Northwestern, they're rolling. They're good-looking squad, man.
11: That's right.
9: Top 25 team. Yeah. Top 25.
10: I mean, they gave Indiana all they could handle. Yes, tell me about the new stadium. Have you seen the renderings? And just how excited are you for a new era of Northwestern football, so to speak?
9: I'm really excited for them. The new stadium, I haven't seen it in person, but based off the pictures, it looks nice. I wish I could go check it out. I will eventually when I can, but yeah, it looks, I'm excited for them. They're doing good.
12: The pride of Northwestern, Atatamua Atabare. The Colts Daily Update is presented by Meijer, the official supercenter of the Indianapolis Colts and proud sponsor of hundreds of local sports teams across the Midwest. The Colts will hop on a plane and head to London tonight, where they will take on the Commanders on Sunday. So diving into this international series that has become a norm for the NFL and kind of for the Colts. This is the third international game in the last 4 seasons for Indianapolis. The Colts own a 2-1 record all time, 2 wins coming in Germany with Frankfurt in 2023 and Berlin in 2025. The Colts did play in London back in 2016 against the Jaguars. They lost that game 30-27. That game was held in Wembley Stadium. The game on Sunday will be at Tottenham Hotspur Stadium. An interesting nugget thinking about the Commanders and the international series. They have played 2 international games. They own a 0-1-1 record. They also played in Wembley Stadium in London in 2016. They tied the Cincinnati Bengals 27-27. That is actually the only tie during the NFL's history of playing international games. The other international game for the Commanders, that came a year ago where they traveled to Spain and they fell to the Dolphins. That game in overtime, 16-13. So the Commanders have played two international games, both of those games ending in a tie after regulation. The game last year against the Dolphins, like I mentioned, they fall in overtime, 16-13. London has hosted the most international NFL games with 42 coming in London. Tottenham Hotspur Stadium has hosted the second most with their 13th game coming up on Sunday, trailing only Wembley Stadium, who has hosted 27 games. The Jaguars will host the Philadelphia Eagles next week at Tottenham Stadium, so back-to-back NFL games. And then the Jags will stay in London and they'll host the Houston Texans at Wembley Stadium the following week. This year, the NFL set a record with 9 total international games, and games will go now through week 11. The only week during that span with no international game will fall during week 8 of the NFL season. The Colts did have one final practice this afternoon stateside before flying to London, and the practice report looks like this. Ashton Doolin, good sign. He missed the last 2 weeks with an ankle injury that he suffered in week 1. He was a full participant in practice, a really good sign with a walkthrough coming tomorrow before the game on Sunday. Now, Mo Alie-Cox, he did not participate in practice for the second straight day due to an illness. And also, Keenan Allen was limited today with a groin injury, so we'll continue to monitor his status when the team gets to London. But that's going to do it for the Colts Daily Update on 93.5 and 107.5 The Fan. I am Casey Vallier. Next time we'll talk to you will be tomorrow for the Colts Happy Hour right here on these airwaves, 93.5 and 107.5 The Fan. Have a good one.
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7: For the Fever tonight in a Game 3, whenever it may be, that the season comes to an end, if it is indeed tonight, how things may look different for this organization next season. And so I'll just do it actually in this form. I'm going to mention, you mentioned Kelce Mitchell, so let's start there. Kelce Mitchell is due for a new contract and has been a special player for the Fever, no question. Do they have the financial flexibility to retain her?
8: They could, but they would have to lose a lot of depth or have someone take a sacrifice. And look, I'm just generally curious about her offseason, not because I don't think she likes being in Indiana or anything like that, but she has never had control of her offseason. Between coring and restricted free agency and extensions, she has basically always, her options have basically only been to return to the Fever. This is the first time she is truly able to choose her own team, and that comes at a time where the Fever have some expensive deals on their team with, you know, if Caitlin Clark gets her epic extension and Aaliyah Boston jumps up to her max and Lexi Hall and Monique Billings are both over $100,000, you chewed up a lot of your cap already before giving Kelce Mitchell anything. And so if they do sign her to what it would take to keep someone who finishes top five in MVP, the rest of your depth is going to be pretty flimsy as a team. It's going to be hard to retain, if any, of your best bench players. You'd have to pivot completely as a team. So it's just going to be a delicate balancing act if they want to keep her or sign a different star, if they think that would be better for them or whatever. And maybe Caitlin doesn't take the full epic extension this summer, like Aaliyah did last year. She only went up to $1 million, but there's a lot of questions about how they're going to retain all these players if they need to, because they have two big contracts for role players that have, quite frankly, not even been close to living up to them.
9: Tony, it's no secret that Lexi Hall and Caitlin Clark have a very close friendship. Do you think that's going to factor in at all in this decision in the offseason?
8: I think it should be considered, obviously.
9: Cap,
8: to me, if you
9: relief part of it.
8: Yeah. To me, if you're going to try to keep one of Monique Billings or Lexi Hall, who are both, you know, I think well overpaid for the production they've had this year. Not that either of them have been like awful, but they're certainly paid like they should be good to great starters, and neither of them have been. Lexi Hall is the one to keep. Wings are harder to get. Her defense is still of not essential use for them, but a very helpful use for them for 15 to 20 minutes a game. And this is her worst shooting season. Like, her typical level is closer to her salary, but Monique Billings, who was better with the Valkyries before, just has not fit at all. Can't really start with Aaliyah that well. Her backup center minutes have been better, but they've gotten, you know, close to similar production from other players. So if they had to choose between one of them and try to move the other contract for a useful player, I think they would try to keep Lexi Hall and move on from Monique Billings, but it's a big contract. It won't be easy to trade it.
7: The Kelce Mitchell, I mean, Tony, there are certain players in basketball, and I don't mean this to dismiss other aspects of her game. Scorers can just flat out score. I mean, she is a lightning in a bottle, score in bunches, score. Do you think there is any thought in Kelce Mitchell's mind that being in the same backcourt as Caitlin Clark is beneficial to her, Or is she one that can look at it and say, look, I can get 20 no matter where I go, which is probably the case, right? But how much, you know what I mean? How much do you think that factors in just in terms of the situation?
8: Yes. So there's like two answers to that. One is that she was averaging 20 a game before Caitlin was drafted, right? Like her scoring is absurd, but it's undeniable they help each other. I mean, it just by default, one of them every night is not being guarded by the best defender on the other team, which is a comical advantage compared to, I mean, every other team they'd be in. There's a chance that they finish second and third or second and fourth or something in MVP voting, and by default they would be the first and second guard finishers if that is the case. You know, like they would be the best guard on whatever team they'd be on, and unless Olivia Miles sneaks ahead of either one of them, right? And so that by default means you're helping each other a great deal, especially because Clark is such a good passer and Mitchell has really improved as a cutter, which I think this year is part of the reason her streak lasted for so long is some off-ball growth. And so, yeah, so for her actual statistical production and legacy in that way, staying with Caitlin Clark would be good for her, you know, her career in that way. If that is her primary goal, is to get paid as much as possible and stay in the best place for her legacy, it would probably be here.
7: Okay, Sophie Cunningham, in terms of, and I mentioned this earlier, Tony, and you tell me your thoughts or if I'm way off base, because I don't have anything to base this on but this. Good player who has become an almost non-basketball star. And by that, I mean, she has elements of appeal to the American fan base beyond just basketball itself. And therefore, it would not surprise me if sooner than later she ventures into arenas beyond just playing basketball that then transcend her basketball career into a second career.
8: I don't know about her off-court goals. She certainly, though, is a megastar in terms of those things. I mean, her podcast is absurdly popular. Colin Cowherd picked it up, but they immediately get a new co-host and switch things up. Like, that is, of course, a major part of it. And she has opinions on lots of things, which lends itself to what you're talking about. And I'll be fascinated to see what her summer looks like after, you know, the lightning rod season she had, both, quite frankly, on the court and off. And if you just do some simple math of the cap goes up a certain percent, all the Fever player contracts go up that same percentage. If they give Caitlin Clark the epic raise, you know, all of a sudden they can't afford one player in the mid hundred thousands of salary, like, or the mid millions, I should say, like somewhere between 600 and 800,000. That's about what Sophie Cunningham projects to make. Like, it would not shock me at all if she is just happens to be a cap casualty for this team anyway, right? So I don't know exactly what her future holds. She's had a fine playoffs so far, which certainly helps her case, but the way the money works and she's unrestricted next year, I don't know what her future looks like, especially if the Fever are going to try to keep both Mitchell and Clark beyond this year.
7: I think, Tony, well, before I offer my opinion, I'll just simply ask you, if the Fever were to lose tonight and their season is over, what do you believe next year that means for Stephanie White?
8: Yeah, look, this would be falling short, certainly. Had they lost on Tuesday, I really think this would have become a big conversation. I think she's a good coach, to be clear, but last time they got swept in the first round, they fired their coach, right? They fired Christy Sides in 2024 and they brought in the coach who beat them in the first round that same year, right? And I do not view their specific failures of this season and series as a Stephanie White problem. I mean, I think in my time covering pro basketball, Pacers and Fever, I have never seen a team with a wider gap from their third to fourth best player. I mean, it's huge. I don't even know who you'd say their fourth best player is. That it changes every game is part of the equation here. And so the team that they have built requires, like, in some games, some players are good and bad. And in the very next game, some other players are good and bad. And that's been part of their team-wide inconsistency all year. And she's tried to make the best of that, but at times it has not gone well. And I do not always agree with the decisions that she makes. And it is, of course, concerning that a defensive coach has not gotten them above eighth in defense this year. But I don't think the lion's share of the failures of this Fever team, if they lose tonight, would fall on her. And I think she's one of the best five coaches in the league-ish. So I would not move on from her, especially after what happened in last year's playoffs where they were so close to reaching the finals. But I do think if they lose in the first round with the top three that they have, yeah, they have to consider some change, whether that's either drastic roster changes or a leadership change elsewhere.
7: I agree with all of that, Tony, but here is my thought. I agree with everything you said, but there is this vortex narrative, and I get it. Coaches are supposed to tune that stuff out, and players are supposed to tune that stuff out, but there is so much pressure.
8: It's impossible.
7: That it makes me wonder if Stephanie White, who already has a successful career within broadcasting, being around basketball, and I know how much Stephanie White wants to win, and I know how much Stephanie White wants to win for Indiana above and beyond any other franchise, but because there is so much pride and effort and work that goes into that, I think there's a mental exhaustion that comes with the unfair and inaccurate perception that she is the one holding them back. And that makes me wonder if she, with nothing to base this on but opinion, if she herself would not say, you know what, my life can be simpler in other areas.
8: That would be reasonable, yes, given what being the coach of this team is and has become, quite frankly, in the last couple of years. And, you know, I do wonder if part of that, like after that Sky game, when she went on that pregame, you know, message that she had and before their very next game, was related to some of those things. And
7: Right. It's
8: hard. It's a hard job. And, you get to coach great players, and that's awesome. But it's very mentally taxing in between those moments. And that would literally not be the case with any other coaching job in the league. And I'm not even saying that she's not built for it. I think she's handled it very well, quite frankly. But it gets to everybody at some point. We've heard every player mention it at some point along the way. So, that is something I would wonder as well, and what that would mean for, in general, their ability to, you know, hire and retain other staff members at other roles.
9: Tony, you mentioned a couple of minutes ago about the fourth best player being inconsistent on a night-to-night basis, but so far in the series against Las Vegas, I think the fourth best player for the Fever has been Raven Johnson, and
8: yeah.
9: I don't think she's in this rotation if Ty Harris has that, you know, she fractures her leg in, what was that, the final game of the regular season against Minnesota. What did she do during all this time where she has not been getting minutes to kind of earn the trust to continue to get these minutes here in the postseason and take advantage of them?
8: Yeah, I don't mean this to be like calling her super immature or anything, but I think she grew up a little bit, right? She was really great at South Carolina and played in a ton of big games and is used to moments like this. And she even equated this playoffs to March Madness. But, you know, as good as she was early in the season, and she's always dancing around and smiling, and her vibe is really infectious to her teammates. And that's great. Every rookie has to mature and grow up at some point during their first season, and they all do. And it always happens when they're having a challenging time, whether they hit the rookie wall, whether things aren't going the way they were, you know, for them collegiately, whether they're just not playing well for a little bit because it's the WNBA, it's harder. They all grow up at some point. And I think she has come out of that, you know, a much better player. Like when she would check in early in the season, she would play okay, but every game she had one just colossally stupid foul, or like, what on earth was that turnover? And so, of course, she's scoring well right now and defending well, like just generically. But I think cutting out those plays from her game are like the mature elements of Raven Johnson becoming a pro that have also made it so they can trust her. They're willing to play her with starters for big minutes because they don't think she's going to mess up or do something, you know, completely mentally silly at any moment. And I think that's been huge for them to have enough depth to like survive this series. Honestly, she's been quite good.
7: Tony East is the guest. He's on the Game Day Men's Health guest line. Tony, when looking at, and again, I'm almost apologetic here to everybody because we're talking about this like as if they're going to lose tonight. Look, they've played well against Las Vegas over the course of the year, right? And so,
8: yeah.
7: But if you're just looking, you know, like I always say, it wasn't raining when Noah built the ark. You got to look around the curve a little bit. If they were to not advance out of the first round after all of the expectation coming into the year, and to your point, you know, you go to a game three in a three-game series, does it absolve them a little bit, though, if Golden State were to get knocked out and Minnesota, doesn't that actually then kind of make it where you look at it and you go, you know what? Fluky stuff just happens when you have best of three series.
8: Best of threes do lead to a lot of fluky stuff. That is absolutely the case. And I wonder for a lot, I mean, I don't want to make this an excuse for any team, honestly, but man, the World Cup break really jacked up some of these teams.
7: Yeah,
8: totally. I mean, even the Fever coming out looked really rough. The Valkyries had a bunch of players on various teams. The Lynx had not as many, but you know, like all these teams, some of these teams came back and just all their rhythm has been sapped. And that's not an excuse because other teams like the Aces had players on the team and they look just fine. But I do wonder how much that has been a factor for some teams, that other teams did a better job of managing that or coming through it. And it's really kind of altered the dynamic of the playoffs. I mean, it's possible that only one top seeded team wins their first round series, and it already happened. Like, that is crazy. And I know everybody said there's parity, but I mean, Golden State and Minnesota were awesome all year. And the fact that all them and the reigning champs could be out by tomorrow night is just unbelievable.
7: Okay, Tony, last one for you. I'm going to throw this at you and let you knock it out of the park for me, okay? My buddy Greg Black sent me this earlier today, and I think I know the answer, but he's like, hey, if I'm not mistaken here, is Lonzo Ball available? Lonzo Ball is like a free agent and available. Am I right or wrong in that?
8: Lonzo Ball is available, okay. Yes.
7: So, because everybody wants big baller brand shoes here, I guess, but somebody said, hey, look, can't they just get him on the cheap as point guard depth? And I do think before injury, he was a special player. There's no question. But Pacers are good on their roster, right?
8: Yes. I think they're done. I think they're, unless they do an extension, I think the only things you'll see before the season are waiving their training camp guys.
7: The roster itself is good and it's full. That's the bottom. And when you're bringing James Johnson back and then you don't have room at the table once actually the main course is served, then you know that the roster's good. Tony, I appreciate what's that?
8: I think that's so funny that he just knows that. Like, yeah, you're coming to camp and then you're done. Get out of here.
7: it's basically that's how it is for most parties that I go to as well, for what it's worth.
9: Just get paid to hang out with your friends.
7: That's right.
8: That's right. That's right.
7: Tony, appreciate the flexibility today.
8: Yeah, thanks, guys.
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2: He is the voice of the Pacers. They're about ready to fire up. DAZN, we know that to be true. And we also, as we saw announced today, as we bring on board Chris Denari, 15 regular season Pacer games will be locked and loaded on over-the-air TVs thanks to Nexstar, specifically around here at CBS 4 and Fox 59. Chris Denari joins us now. That's a big deal right there. People wanted that, and the Pacers and Nexstar evidently have delivered.
3: Yeah, I think so. I had a chance to be on the midday news on Channel 59, Fox 59. It was sort of return home, John, because I was the sports director there before I got the Pacers job. So
2: They were going to bring on Ray D'Alessio and Eric Ritchie, I think, too, right after you.
3: And I made the comment. I said, what's cool about this for me personally is doing games on Fox 59 where I worked. And the very first television game I ever did was on Channel 4. It was Butler and IU back in 1993. So here we are in 2026. We'll have 15 games over the air, 8 on CBS 4, 7 on Fox 59. All those games will also stream on DAZN. And I give a lot of credit to everybody involved, DAZN, for making this work, working with Nexstar. But it gives us 15 games that are free over the air. They'll also be outside the paywall that night on DAZN. There are 7 other games outside the paywall. So 22 free games on DAZN, plus all 4 preseason games starting next Wednesday when we're in Ames, Iowa to play Minnesota. So, yeah, I was really excited. The folks at Fox 59 and CBS 4 were thrilled to make that announcement earlier today. And, you know, what it's going to work out to be, it's almost like a game of the week. If you look at the way the schedule is with those over-the-air games, there are 15, you know, there's almost like each week there will be a game either on CBS 4 or Fox 59.
2: So Chris Denari, who is the voice of the Pacers, as he mentioned, next Wednesday, Ames, Iowa, underway in the preseason against Minnesota. Chris is on the Andy Moore Automotive Group hotline with us. I'll double back to this, and we'll conclude the conversation with that announcement earlier today. But what have you gathered so far? I don't know how much practice time you have seen. I know it's very early in the process, but if you have seen anything, what have you witnessed so far as far as the early stages of this evolving basketball team?
3: Yeah, I watched both practices yesterday and Tuesday. They took today off. They'll be back on the practice floor tomorrow, Saturday, Sunday with Fan Jam, and then head to Ames, Iowa next week. I've been very impressed. I mean, this is a group that got together informally really throughout the month of September, not just in Indianapolis, but they were down in Orlando where Pascal Siakam lives. For 4 days, they went to Nashville and did a lot of things on the campus of Vanderbilt. But Rick Carlisle, they have pushed it hard. They're really focusing on defense, but I think fans will really be happy. You know, Tyrese Halliburton is back. Yesterday, he threw a terrific pass to Ivica Zubats. I think it's on social media, and he pounded it down with a left hand. So that pick and roll at the top with Zubats going to the basket, Ty able to either throw an alley-oop or whatever. So I've been very impressed. I mean, you know, it's early in training camp, but they've worked really, really hard. They've gone probably close to 2 hours each of the first 2 days. Took today off. They'll be back at it tomorrow.
2: It's Chris Denari who joins us. The one thing that stuck out to me that I saw, and I saw some of the similar clips in social media, as did you, was the ball not sticking. And the ball popping. And it's weird. It's very early stages, but it did seem like this was more than just a drill. This was actual competition with the second unit. And the ball was moving around in a fashion in which is synonymous to me with this basketball team and its success.
3: Yeah, if you're a Pacers fan and you know what this team was all about 3 years ago and 2 years ago, I mean, you're going to see that again now. I'll tell you, the guy I've been really impressed with in that second unit has been Kelly Oubre, the way he has played both ends of the floor. He has shot it well. I mean, he's very long, really good defender. Really, I think, will help that second unit with McConnell, Toppin, Walker, and right now Jay Huff. Larry Nance has had a little minor

0: minor hamstring injury, so we really haven't seen him in any five-on-five activity. But I think if you, John, if you go up and down the league from a top 10 player standpoint, I think this Pacers team could be as deep as anybody in the league when you look at the starting five and the backup five. And we haven't even said with Larry Nance or Ben Shepherd, and Ben Shepherd got, you know, quite a bit of experience last year. So, yeah, I think you're right on. That is the strength of this team. That's what Rick Carlisle preaches. Tyrese Haliburton does that. He's not a point guard that, you know, he directs traffic, but he doesn't just hold on to the ball all the time. So that's something I think Pacers fans will really see again.
1: But Chris Denary joining us again. Announcement earlier today, 15 regular season Pacers games. Central Indiana, Nextdoor, the combination of Nextdoor, DAZN, and obviously the Pacers doing this too. CBS 4, Fox 59 here locally, WTVW down in Evansville. I think there's my something or other over in Champaign. I'm disappointed that WTWO and Terre Haute's not on board with this. But
0: well, I think what I've read, John, they are still negotiating with various outlets across the state. I'm sure Fort Wayne, South Bend, Terre Haute. So hopefully something will be added to the future. And again, as you said, you know, we've talked about it. You still have until the middle of the month to get, you know, all the whole season on DAZN for $59.99, and that's half price. So, you know, it's something that I've talked to a lot of people. They've taken advantage of it. I think the more people learn about DAZN and just how recognized they are internationally, people are going to be very confident with all the things they're doing, our graphics package, all those kinds of things. So we're really excited. It's hard to believe, but next Wednesday, we will have a telecast on DAZN outside the paywall. Won't need to pay for it next Wednesday in Ames, Iowa.
1: I'm fired up, buddy. You know me. I love basketball, love hoop, and I'm fired up. That's Chris Denary with us. Arizusha Park. We're in Anderson, Evan Williams Locks, Lunazil Tequila Shots, week number 4. Nobrin Halverson, Tony Renz, or as we like to reference him, Vegas Vic, will rejoin us coming up in a minute. All right, Fever and the Aces, decisive game 3. Give me a couple of thoughts before we bail with you, Chris.
0: Yeah, what I'd like to see is, you know, the three in Clark, Mitchell, and Boston get a little bit of help. Can somebody else step in and take a little bit of the pressure off them because you're on the road? We know how good those three are and the type of points they can put up, but that's something I'd like to see. Take a little pressure off those three. Somebody step up from an offensive end and help that group out. I mean, you know, you're right where you want to be. You got game 2. John, I go back to the past, and in 2012, when the Fever won the championship, beating Minnesota in 4, they were down 1-0 in each of the first two series against Atlanta and Connecticut, and were able to come back and win. And so here the Fever are again. They were down 1-0. They even it at home. You know, I just expect, you know, what we saw Caitlin Clark do the other night. I mean, she's a big time player, and I expect a big time performance from her as well.
1: So, Chris Denary, who was with us, yeah, Asia Wilson, who is participating tonight, under 25, I think. If there's an explosion there offensively, then, you know, obviously, as we saw in game number 1, they're in big trouble.
0: Yeah, I mean, they're a talented team. I mean, Becky Hammon has done a great job. What they've won 3 of the last 4. You know, they've got just, you know, terrific players. So it's going to be a fascinating game. I mean, that's the beauty. I mean, last night was a heck of a game. Golden State and Dallas. And Dallas forced a game 3, and that all hinges. I mean, there's a lot up in the air, John, right now. We don't know, you know, for Fan Jam, for the Pacers on Sunday. Is it going to be a Gainbridge Fieldhouse? Is it going to be in Noblesville? You know, what if the Fever win tonight, and what if Golden State loses? Then all of a sudden, Indiana has home court advantage, and the Fever would open the playoffs in round 2 at home. So, boy, there's a lot happening, you know, that's a affecting both the Pacers and the Fever right now. I'm sure if the Pacers have to have fan jam in Noblesville with the Fever playing in the playoffs, we'll all take that.
1: No doubt. All right, once again, 15 locally here for free this year, starting with Dusty May in Dallas on the 23rd, later on this month, of Pacers Hoops. Again, Nextar, that is CBS 4 and Fox 59 here locally. Chris Denary is the voice of the Pacers. They get started for real coming up next Wednesday, Ames, Iowa. Preseason matchup against Minnesota. Chris, it is always an absolute pleasure. And by the way, we made it now three consecutive years, Pacers Media Day together.
0: That's right. Tradition. That's right. John always gives me the text. I meet you in the pavilion. We walk down for all the press conferences.
1: Yes.
0: We've done that each of the last 3 years.
1: All right, pal. Appreciate you, man. We'll stay in touch. Right. You know that.
0: All right. Take care, guys.
1: That is Chris Denary, the voice of the Pacers, DAZN, along with Nextar, 15. Absolutely free. Starting with Dallas, that is coming up on the 23rd of October. That deal on DAZN, I've got to get involved in that. Caleb, you got to remind me of that, too. I've got to get that, the premium one, so I can make sure my mom is hooked up when I go down there coming up next Wednesday as well. All right. You also, Caleb, went out to Long's Bakery with Long's Donuts for the Caitlin Clark experience a little bit earlier today, too.
2: I did. It was a lot of fun, man. Good time. First time at Long's. But it wasn't Long's today. It was Caitlin's. What, I don't even remember what it was. Was it treats? Special treats?
1: Like Caitlin Clark's treats or something like that.
2: Yeah, so I went out there and it was a good time, dude. It was just a cool experience. I was getting there as Mark Dykton was leaving. So,
1: were you?
2: I got to see him and we caught up
1: a
2: little
1: bit. Did he immediately go on vacation right after you met him? He immediately went on vacation after you ran into him there.
2: The PTO request was in.
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21: It's time for the Commissioner's Corner, an exclusive weekly conversation about Indiana high school sports with the Commissioner of the IHSAA, Paul Neidig. Now for an up-to-the-minute report about what's happening in the constantly changing world of high school sports, here's Commissioner Paul Neidig.
22: Welcome, everyone, into the Commissioner's Corner. It's our weekly conversation with the Commissioner of the IHSAA, Paul Neidig. I'm Brendan King. We're talking all things high school sports. Paul, always a pleasure to be with you. And boy, you have had your travels over the last few weeks going around the state of Indiana for your principal meetings, talking with principals, athletic directors, administrators at all kinds of schools, north, south, east, west. So my question is to start, when you're driving around and you're going through the small towns, you're going on the interstates, you're going on the country roads, you know, what do you continue to learn about the state and the athletes and everybody that you continue to work with year by year?
23: It's always that Indiana is really a special place, and it's really a great place to do this education-based athletics work because I think people get it. But, you know, I also have the realization that as we've traveled is that, you know, we have 413 member schools. Some are provisional, a few. But there's so much difference. And so we, you know, through these conversations, we try to meet the needs of our smallest schools in the state of Indiana. But yet we also have to look at the needs of our largest schools in the state of Indiana. And so we're ranging from over 5,000 students in our biggest school all the way down to less than 100 students. And so just the diversity in that alone can be a challenge, but I think Indiana, it works well. and listening to the needs of each of those type of schools is important. And I think the other thing that I think about a lot is the experience, the protection of the experience for the last kid who makes a team. May not be the star, but being part of that high school program is also important, and they can't get that back. If they get displaced by a student that is transferring for athletic reasons, I don't know that that's the right thing, and we have those conversations with our member schools, because protection of that opportunity of growth in a community-based athletic program that's ran by our schools is instrumental in students for the rest of their lives.
0: Well, I know your counterparts in other states, Illinois, Michigan, Iowa, Wisconsin, Ohio, are always enamored with the quality that the Indiana student athlete gets to do, you know, playing their state championship games at Lucas Oil Stadium, Gainbridge Fieldhouse, other facilities like that. So, like you said, with the thought in mind of benefiting the larger schools and also the schools where, you know, towns have one stoplight, you know, what do you tell your counterparts about giving their kids an equal experience to make sure everybody's taken care of?
23: Well, I think it starts with partnerships. One, it's partners with some of the people who run the biggest facilities, the nicest facilities in the state of Indiana. And we're very fortunate here to have a great relationship with the Fever, Pacers, and Sports Entertainment to be able to use Gainbridge Fieldhouse. We have a great relationship with the Colts and to be able to use Lucas Oil. But that goes to Bittinger Stadium at softball, and we're down at Carroll Stadium for soccer. I mean, we have these relationships that allow us to come in and use these great facilities, and it's an experience we can't replicate without great partners, and our professional ranks here in Indiana understand what we do, and they want to be very supportive of that.
0: Week 6 coming up in the high school football season. We've also got all kinds of stuff happening with the boys tennis state tournament. That's about to kick off here this week. We've got soccer. We've got golf, Paul. So we got less than a minute here. What are you excited about for the rest of the fall? Is the weather is certainly changing, and state championship season is heating up.
23: Yeah, October's right around the corner when we put this show together. I'm excited about, again, just the opportunity of participation. You know, teams have worked hard all year long. Now we've had these tournament draw shows that are either out or getting ready to come out. So there's some excitement about season two. And you can't, again, that's excitement is, it's neat. It's cool. And it's only Indiana. You know, when we're ready to go for tournament season in 2026.
0: It's coming up. The pairing show for football, by the way, on October the 11th. Stay tuned with Greg Rakestraw and Kyle Nenrip. They'll take care of everything with still a couple weeks to go in the football regular season. It's the Commissioner's Corner. Paul, appreciate the time. We'll talk to you next week.
23: We'll talk to you next week, Brendan. Thank you for doing what you do in support of education-based athletics.
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24: Indiana football opened Big Ten conference play last Saturday and was challenged for the first time this season by the Northwestern Wildcats. The Hoosiers dominated the first half with defense allowing Northwestern just 51 yards of offense and led the Wildcats 12-0 at halftime. But the Cats rebounded with the first score of the third quarter, and from there was a battle the rest of the way. The highlight was running back Lee Beebe Jr., who racked up 203 yards and a touchdown, with 144 of those yards coming in the deciding fourth quarter with the game on the line. The 29-23 triumph pushed the nation's longest win streak to 20 games and a 4-0 record this season. And next up, Indiana will go on the road for the first time this year, and they'll face the Rutgers Scarlet Knights in Piscataway, New Jersey on Saturday night at 8 o'clock. Good evening, everybody. I'm Don Fisher, and this is Inside IU Football with head coach Kurt Cignetti. Tonight's show is brought to you by Merchants. I don't want to keep having to tell you people what to do. Come on, now, you've been here enough. That being said, good evening, everybody. I'm Don Fisher, and this is Inside IU Football with head coach Kurt Cignetti. 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A reminder that in addition to listening through our radio affiliates around the state, you can also join us to see and listen to this show online by going to the IU Athletics YouTube channel. Stay with us. 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
24: 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Well, Coach Cignetti has joined us here on the dais, and Coach, first of all, congratulations. A really good win over the Northwestern Wildcats, and you predicted that it was going to be a challenge, and they certainly were.
27: Yeah, I mean, we had the opportunity to kind of distance ourselves right off the bat there. Had them pinned down. They didn't do much, on offense. We dominated statistically in the first half. In fact, in the game, we outrushed them 280-30. Normally, when you see that kind of domination, the margin of victory is a lot wider. But, you know, we had too many missed opportunities offensively, settled for field goals, didn't make it on a fourth and one, missed a couple deep ones we should have connected on. So we went in with 12-0 lead. And then Northwestern converted a 3rd and 13 with 11 minutes to go in the third quarter. Quarterback scramble, and from that point on, couldn't stop them. He made some really nice throws, and they made some really great catches, and we couldn't contain the quarterback. Fortunately, offensively, we scored every drive. We scored five drives in a row, if you don't count the one at the end of the first half where we were just getting in the locker room, and then the three and out to start the second half, which wasn't good. You know, the last drive, we maintained possession of the ball in a four-minute drill. So, but Northwestern is a good football team. That quarterback really played well. They fly around. It was a physical, hard-fought, highly contested football game that went down to the wire. And there's value in that. There's value in winning a close game like that. And but I'm still looking for, you know, kind of a game where offense, defense, and special teams play to the standard from the beginning to the end, because we haven't done that yet. And we sure could use it this week in our first road contest up at Rutgers.
1: Talk a little bit about the performance of Lee Beebe Jr. He was just spectacular, Coach.
27: Yeah, no question. Just catch the kickoff only, right? He was unbelievable. Turbo Richard has been running really well for us. Of course, Kobe Martin got hurt first game of the year. You know, the plan was to rotate those three guys. We felt like we had three first-string guys. And then so now it became a two-man show. And Turbo, you know, has had some sensational games, and he was off to a hot start there. He got hurt, and Lee was fantastic. And we did great blocking, also opening some holes, perimeter blocking. He broke tackles. And some of those runs at the end, just his wheel, he wasn't going to be denied. And he's got a big heart, I'll tell you. You know, he every day he gives everything he's got. He's got a fantastic attitude, very positive, great guy to have in the locker room. He leads by example. He was off to a good start last year and hurt his knee. And, and he had a long rehabilitation. So, can't say enough about him.
1: Coach, a little bit about the offensive line. Because, obviously, you were able to move the football, just like you have in every ballgame this year. The offensive line had to have a lot to do with what Lee was doing out there, especially in that final quarter.
27: Yeah, and the receiver blocking, too.
1: Right.
27: The perimeter blocking and the tight ends. So, the line... we're committed to running the football. Sometimes a run game takes time to wear on people. Of course, we combine those with RPOs. We've got a veteran line. Carter Smith was Big Ten lineman of the year and still kind of rounding back into form from his shoulder injury. And Drew Evans at left guard, 4.0 pre-med student, his third-year starter. Bray Lynch is his third year starting, was our right guard, now he's our center. Joe Bruner, who you're going to talk to later tonight, be his third year starting from Wisconsin. And then we've got a Johnny at right tackle, who's a third year player and played in some big games for us last year at guard and tackle and improving every day. So, they're learning how to function well. It's never perfect on the offensive line. And there's things to clean up, whether it's in a run game or pass pro. But, for 3 years in a row, our offensive line, we've run the ball really well. We've been very little sacks. Bob Bostad does a tremendous job with our offensive line. And, it's a strength of the team.
1: Coach, I saw something the first year you were here about the offensive line at the end of the season. Some guy that does all kinds of video and work to learn about offensive lines and what they do and how efficient they are. And this guy said that Indiana's offensive line that year was the most technique-oriented football team in the football line in the country. He said he was the best at technique. He didn't say they were best at everything, but he said from a technique standpoint, they were perfect.
27: Well, Bob is a fundamentalist. He's kind of an old school coach. His dad was a coach. And he's not a scheme guy. Like, he's not looking to create new schemes every week. We're going to run duo, which is a downhill where you get some double teams out of, you know, 11 personnel and 12 personnel. We're going to run inside zone, outside zone, little counter, and then we got our mixers. But he's going to find a way to get a hat on a hat and block the force player coming from the secondary. And our backs do a nice, John Miller does a nice, really nice job with our running backs. And, you know, they usually make the right read. And you know, we hit the hole and fall forward, so we're getting better.
9: Coach, as far as depth is concerned in the offensive line, is that better this year, do you think?
27: I guess we'll find out if hopefully nobody goes down.
9: Right, and, right.
27: You know what I mean? We had nice depth last year, I thought, you know, with Zen from Ohio State. And, you know, we had Johnny and, you know, Libfried's improved. He's probably our sixth guy right now. And but all those young guys are developing.
9: Coach, just a thought or two about Josh Hoover's performance.
27: Yeah, he got off to a little bit of a rocky first quarter. Every game you're going to see a couple new looks. And he tried to make a couple field throws against two trap coverage. And there is a big void out there. And the two he missed the marsh. But, you know, it's really not part of our thought process right now. And he saw it and threw us. We had two incompletions there and a couple misfires on some deep ones. The one was really, really close. And then, you know, a couple RPOs that could have been thrown that weren't. But, you know, I thought from the second quarter throughout the rest of the game, I thought he played pretty darn good. And, you know, he showed his toughness and heart. And, you know, he's using his legs more, too. And, look, we haven't turned the ball over offensively.
9: Right.
27: After four games. Now, we're going to getting ready to play a team that's thrown 9 interceptions, minus 4 in the turnover ratio. And we need to go up there and protect the ball, keep doing that, and win the turnover ratio, because we are going up there to play a team that gained 205 yards in the third quarter against Southern Cal, that has weapons, and they're getting better, and they can score points. But Josh, you know, he made the plays in the fourth, you know, crunch time, and as did a lot of other guys.
9: All right, we're going to come back with the coach, talk a little bit more about this Rutgers team that they'll be facing coming this week, along with other comments as well. We'll be back with more Inside IU Football with Kurt Cignetti right after these messages from Learfield.
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9: 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Coach, let's talk a little bit about this Rutgers team. You already didn't mention how good they are. They've got a terrific coach, I think. I think this guy does a great job. And they got a football team that always comes in hard-nosed.
15: Yeah, Greg Schiano really has had a storied career. And, you know, he went to Bucknell and was a graduate assistant at Penn State and was elevated to a position coach and, you know, was an assistant in the NFL. And, you know, he became a head coach at Rutgers back when they were in the Big East. I think he was there 11 years. And they had some really good football teams. And then he went to the Tampa Bay Buccaneers as the head coach for 2 years. And then went to Ohio State as a D coordinator. I believe Urban Meyer was a head coach. And ended up back at Rutgers again for a second time, which you're starting to see a little bit in college football. And I believe this is his 8th year. Now he's competing in the Big Ten. So, you know, he's a very detailed, thorough guy that loves the game and all ball. He's a defensive coach. And, you know, I think if you asked anybody across the country or in the Big Ten when you play Rutgers, what do you expect? Well, number one, you better have good punt protection because they're going to try to block about every punt. And they're going to always bring about one more than you can block. So you got to have really you have a good operation. You got to get it off. And that they're going to run the ball and on offense but fly around on defense. So, you know, this year on offense, they really got some weapons, and they've evolved and changed. They can still run the ball really well, but they're more wide open in pass game. K.J. Duff is a top five receiver in America, and there's no doubt about that. And he's a junior. He's 6'5", 215 pounds, and he can get vertical. And they move him around. They're an empty. They're doing a lot more formations in the pass game and moving him around so people can't zero in on him. And number one, he's a tremendous vertical threat. I mean, if you look at their explosive plays last year in the pass game and sorted them by game, he's got at least 10 to 12, you know, go balls or posts, and then a lot of other stuff too. And it's the same deal this year. But they've got other receivers evolving, starting to develop. And the quarterback, you know, is playing better, and he's back from an injury. You know, the running back, Raymond, is one of the best running backs in the conference. And, you know, he's still running the ball really well. And then they bring backup in, number nine, and he does a really fine job, too. So, you know, here's Rutgers. They were down 10 points with 3 minutes to go in the second quarter against USC. It was 4th-and-21 on their own 13-yard line. With 3 minutes to go in the half, down 10. They fake a punt for a 40-yard gain. And from that point on, for the next quarter and a half, they only stopped themselves. They drove down the 9-1 time and threw an interception, returned 91 yards for a touchdown. But they gained 205 yards in the third quarter alone. And they can run it, and they can throw it. And now they've given up some points. And you know, this is our first Big Ten game on the road.
27: And Rutgers has improved every week. They have.
9: Mm-hmm.
27: You know, we all know they had a poor opener. And it's a sellout. It's homecoming. It's a blackout. They've got all kind of stuff going on for this game. And I just know because this week when I've gone home, I watch about a quarter of the USC game every night. And I watched that third quarter 2 days ago, and the stadium was about 75% full, but it got loud, real loud. And this one's going to be sold out. So, I mean, and I told our guys, you got to prepare for this game like you're preparing for Ohio State coaches and players. And if you don't, you're making a tremendous mistake because the standard is a standard. You prepare for them all alike, and you got to have you got to stack days, good meetings, good preparation, have the mental, physical edge. You got to have the right mindset and respect for the challenge ahead and then put it on the field. And that's what this team hasn't done yet from beginning to end, is put it on the field from beginning to end in all three phases.
9: Coach, as far as their biggest problem so far this year, it appears to be turnovers because they have turned the ball over a bunch.
27: 9 interceptions minus 4 in a turnover ratio.
9: And why is that? I mean, is the quarterback, has he been a little suspect in that area?
27: Quarterback got dinged up in the opener, but they threw some interceptions. You know, first pass against Southern Cal got picked off. Then, like I said, they drove all the way down there and on the 9-yard line and threw an interception, got returned for a touchdown. So what we got to do is, number one, always stop the run. And when the quarterback does drop back the pass, is you know, collapse the pocket and get to him. You got to get to the quarterback and keep him in the pocket and don't let him run around. But then you got to know where number 8 is every single play. I mean, you got to know where that guy's at. And don't let him get behind you.
9: What about their defense? I mean, are they that good defensively?
27: I mean, they've given up points. You know, they've got a new defensive coordinator. Scheme's a little bit different than the past. You know, they've given up yards and they've given up some points. And, you know, so, but I see improvement every week, too.
9: How about their special teams?
27: When you're punting the ball, you better come out of that game with an A+. And the field goal kicker is really good. The kickoff guy kicks it out of the end zone. They're pretty conservative on kickoff return. You know, so, but they're known for coming after punts. And they blocked a lot of punts since he's been back there the second time. None this year yet.
9: Knock on the wood. All right, we're going to come back, talk more with the coach here, and then we'll have our special guest tonight from a player standpoint. Joe Brunner will join us when we come back on Inside IU Football with Coach Cignetti from Learfield.
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9: 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And as you all know, we also have Alumni Hall's Play of the Game tonight, and it's time for that Play of the Game, presented by Alumni Hall on Kirkwood, proud sponsor of IU Athletics. Alumni Hall is your Hoosier headquarters with the best gear for game day and every day. And we told you that Lee Beebe Jr. had a phenomenal ball game this past week, and here's one of the reasons why. Here's the snap, and the call goes to... Oh, Lee is wide open! 40, 50, 45, 40, being chased to the 20, finally knocked to the sideline, and out of bounds he goes inside the 5-yard line or right at it. A 70-yard run, ladies and gentlemen, for Lee Beebe Jr., longest of his career. All right, Coach, there are a couple of things I wanted to ask you tonight about. You have a tremendous team, and I'm not talking about the football team now. I'm talking about coaches and the people you have working in the football side of things. I would like you to pick out three or four people that, you know, people don't know anything about because they don't get any publicity, they're not an assistant coach, that kind of thing, but they are very important to your program. Just talk a little bit about two or three of those folks.
27: Or our assistant director of football ops, Mike Wagner, who's newly hired, replaced Jake McDonald. It kind of does a great job of keeping me organized so I can focus on football. And, you know, once I get to the office, I don't leave the building. I rarely leave my office except for a meeting. Go get me lunch, blah, blah, blah, blah, do all kinds of stuff. And does a tremendous job, as does Blake Jackson, our assistant athletic director for football ops. And, you know, he does all program organization, travel. I mean, you name it, he does it. And he's a super organized guy, very, very detailed. Matt Wilson is our director of recruiting. And he's got, under him, he's got a head high school
9: recruiter,
27: yeah, in-house, mm-hmm. and a portal, and then we've got mm-hmm. people under them that help them cut up the tape, evaluate. Matt runs that, and then we've got, you know, about 30 girls that help during recruiting. We've got a lot of people. We've got six quality control guys on each side of the ball, assistant DB coach, assistant receiver coach, think of that, you know, assistant special teams coach. And then we've got student assistants also. Of course, Tyson Brown, our new weight coach, has a staff of full-time assistants and some helpers. And Kyle Blackman, our trainer, he's got a staff. And Mitch, our equipment guy, is the best ever. And, he's got those managers so organized. I've never seen managers so organized as Mitch Gudmundson has them. And so there's a lot of people involved. Of course, it can't happen without you know, Scott Dolson, Stephen Harper. You know, Stephen Harper, boy, he's got so much on his plate. He's number two guy in the athletic department. Got a law degree, really sharp, super smart guy. And, you know, many departments over there that help with marketing and et cetera. So I don't know if that answered your question.
9: Yeah, well, it helps answer the question because it's literally a business. I mean, you have to have so many people involved in this thing, and there are little things that are taking place, and somebody has to handle those little things.
27: Absolutely. I mean, you know, Power 4, Big Ten football, a lot of money involved there, a lot of coordination of different things.
9: I mean, I look at you as a CEO. I mean, you are the guy running the show, right? But you have all these other people. Do you vet every single person that's in the football program?
27: Oh, yeah. Nobody walks through that door, personnel-wise, without my stamp of approval, player or staff.
9: And it's character, and it's all those other things, too, that they're qualified to do, correct?
27: Correct. Now, I don't have any role in hiring trainers or equipment people, things of that nature.
9: Sure.
27: But anybody that's working upstairs on level two, yeah.
9: And the people that do work with equipment and those kinds of things, those guys all know exactly what you're looking for. So the culture is every segment of your program.
27: Yeah, and Mitch is a veteran. He's been around a long time. And, you know, he's got a head manager that kind of takes care of me, just kind of like Mike Wagner does. And those guys are coached up, and, it's a well-oiled machine.
9: Talk a little bit about our fan base, and not in the sense of how supportive they are or anything like that, but the fact that the game was close on Saturday, and people looking at it like, well, this could be the end of the world, Indiana could possibly get beat. And I don't know how you talk to people about that. I know how I talk to them about that. They don't like to hear it. But
27: yeah,
9: honestly, the truth is,
27: well, look, when you're a player, okay, last year we were 16-0, we won national championship, and we had a lot of blowout wins. But we had some really close games, too.
9: Yeah.
27: You know, Iowa, we came back at the end and won. Oregon, we came back at the end and won. Penn State, we came back at the end and won. Ohio State came back at the end and won. Miami went down to the wire, we won. Okay? We just had a team that wasn't going to be denied and prepared the right way. So part of learning how to win is don't fear losing. You got to let it all hang out. You can't play not to lose. You got to play aggressive, make it happen. And, you know, I think it's natural when games get close for fans to be nervous. I think that's natural. Now, if you're looking at kind of social media stuff, I mean, that's hard to decipher because there might be 2 to 4 really loud voices out there and the rest of them are robots. I mean, you don't know what's real and what's not. A lot that's out there just isn't real. But it's okay for the fans to get a little anxiety when the game gets tight. You know what I mean?
9: I do.
27: And this is a new team, new people, and we're developing our identity and everything. Now, look, I guarantee I wasn't pleased this time of the year last year. Although we did roll Illinois pretty good. They were number 9 in the country at home and then came back and beat Iowa at Iowa and then beat Oregon at Oregon.
9: Right.
27: Those were 3 pretty good weeks. But I see progress. And I'm curious to know, like, how many more levels we can step up to in terms of our consistency, our execution, our day-in, day-out standards. There was a lot talked about the year after you win national championship in terms of complacency and things of that nature. It's easy to say the right things. Oh, no, we're not. Blah, blah, blah. You know what I mean?
9: Yeah.
27: And, you know, when things do slip and slide, it happens over time. I'm not saying it did, but you got to have a sharp edge in this game all the time. And then how do you weigh playing 16 games the year before? And thus, a lot of guys missing spring football. And then you throw that in with the new guys. And you know what? We got some young guys playing that are starting, which we haven't had in a while. So I'm not going to say we're going to be all right, because I'd never say that.
9: Right.
27: I know my total focus is Rutgers. I respect Rutgers. I think it's going to be a heck of a challenge. They're improving every week, and we're going to have to play really darn well.
9: Coach, best of luck.
27: Thank you.
9: Kurt Cignetti, ladies and gentlemen. Final segment of the show tonight. Joe Brunner will join us, our player guest here this evening on Inside IU Football from Learfield.
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3: 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And the folks here at give the folks here at Yogi's a big hand, ladies and gentlemen, because they work their tails off for all you folks here with a packed house every night. Joe Brenner is our special guest tonight. He is a transfer from Wisconsin. He has been a starter almost his entire career. 3 years at Wisconsin. I think you were there four, but the last three you were a starter. In all three of those seasons. Now you're a starter here in Indiana. So you were born to this position. Is that right? Offensive line?
4: Yeah, I didn't play a single other position in football. I always grew up being an offensive lineman. I was always bigger than all the other kids. Wasn't really close. I wanted to play running back. My dad did not let me. Safety reasons, obviously. Then you look at other sports like basketball, I was always the five, the center. So didn't get a chance to really show my athleticism.
3: I gotcha. Did you play any other sports in school?
4: I did. So in high school, I played basketball freshman and sophomore year, and then I threw shot and disc and track.
3: That I understand. Basketball, not so much.
4: I got good feet, so I gotta show off the feet. Yeah, that's the whole reason.
3: Well, that's why you're a good offensive lineman.
4: Yeah.
3: That's one of the things you've got to have. You've got to have good footwork, and especially in offensive line play. Mm-hmm. I think Coach Bostad probably points that out to everybody that's one of those people he's tutoring, correct?
4: Yeah, Coach is, I mean, he's very technical when it comes to feet and hands, and I think you learn something every single day with him, and especially being in a room with guys like Carter Smith and Drew Evans and Bray Lynch, you know, you learn something. You're learning every single day. You're not perfect. I think just bouncing information off of each one of those guys every practice and every game week and studying film with those guys, it makes you a better player, and I'm grateful to be in that position.
3: Have you taken on a little bit of a leadership role because you've been a starter for so long here at Indiana?
4: Yeah, I think, you know, we got a lot of young guys, and we also have a lot of old guys. There's not really an in-between. But just being, you know, the level of experience that I have and how many games I have under my belt, I think it comes in handy in certain situations, right? I think a lot of these guys on the team, they've done it all. They won a championship. They had a perfect season. But I think there's different perspective when it comes to playing football and having done it for so long. There's a role that you got to kind of feel out, you know, through the spring and in summer, and then obviously as the season comes along. But I think I've stepped into a role along with the older guys in the offensive line, and it's been super fun.
3: Talk about the camaraderie you guys as an offensive line have together, because it's almost always the case that offensive linemen hang together and do a lot of things together.
4: Yeah, it's natural.